0: skies, low of 64 degrees, southwest winds decreasing to under 12 miles per hour. Tomorrow, partly sunny, high of 86, west to southwest winds at 7 to 18 miles per hour. Thursday, partly sunny, chance for showers and thunderstorms Thursday night, high of 90, low of 62 degrees. Friday, partly sunny, high of 90, low of 66. Independence Day, partly to mostly cloudy, chance for showers and thunderstorms, high of 86. And Sunday, partly sunny with a high of 88. 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
8: ABC News, I'm Dave Packer. Primary night in Colorado. The Associated Press projects that Attorney General Phil Weiser will win the Democratic primary for governor, beating U.S. Senator Michael Bennett. Weiser telling supporters Tuesday night,
9: Colorado, you chose fresh, energetic, and bold leadership that starts by asking, how can I help?
8: In the Republican primary, a tight race between State Senator Barb Kirkmeyer and political newcomer Victor Marx. President Trump dealt a blow to end birthright citizenship. The Supreme Court Tuesday siding with the long-held interpretation of the 14th Amendment that almost all persons born in the United States are citizens of the country. And the High Court upheld states' rights to ban transgender athletes for competing in school sports not aligned with their sex at birth. Where was he the last 4 months? New Jersey Republican Representative Tom Kane Jr. returned to Capitol Hill Tuesday, disclosed he was being treated for depression. This is ABC News. President Trump says the Republican Party will hold a midterm convention in September to energize voters ahead of the election. Lawmakers have advanced a package meant to strengthen protections for kids online.
10: House lawmakers have passed the Kids Internet and Digital Safety Act. It's a bipartisan package of legislation that, among other things, would require social media companies to adopt new safety measures for children and restrict the use of minors' data for targeted advertising. Advocates say the bill is a step towards a safer internet for young people, but critics fear it may prompt tech platforms to adopt age verification measures for everyone, which is a concern if that additional data people are handing over gets breached. Mike Dubusky, ABC News.
8: In a court filing, attorneys for actress Blake Lively say Justin Baldoni's production company owes nearly $8 million in attorney fees connected to a defamation lawsuit dismissed last year. This comes 2 weeks after a judge denied Lively's claim for damages against Baldoni, but allowed her to seek legal fees. Dave Packer, ABC News.
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1: From the KFGO News Center, I'm Tommy Fox. The man found guilty for the murder of his childhood friend in Fargo has been sentenced. Leo Darto was found guilty by a jury in February for the 2024 murder of Samson Blay at an apartment complex in the 2200 block of 12th Avenue South. Blay was shot in the chest and died after life-saving measures from officers. Darto fled Fargo after the shooting. He was arrested by police in Atlanta, Georgia in October of 2024. Agencies from five states and the federal government worked to arrest Darto. He was sentenced Monday to life in prison without parole. Governor Armstrong and State Historical Society Director Bill Peterson rang North Dakota's Liberty Bell replica at the state's Heritage Center in Bismarck. North Dakota received the bell in 1950. It was part of a nationwide savings bond campaign. Armstrong talked about the celebration of America's 250th birthday. The bell was last rung in 1976 for the country's 200th anniversary. While a gun control bill stalled in the last Minnesota legislative session, lawmakers did pass one bill to keep kids safe at school. Starting today, all school districts and charter schools will have to start thinking about an anonymous threat reporting system. Schools will have 1 year to adopt a policy for using an anonymous threat reporting system. The policy must then be implemented by July 1st of 2028. The police and fire departments in West Fargo will be doing active shooter training today at Russet Recreation Center from 1 p.m. to 10 p.m. People may be seen carrying firearms and moving around the exterior and interior of the building. No live rounds will be used. There will be additional mock incident staging sites in the parking lot of West Fargo City Hall, the bus loop at Trinity Elementary School, and the mail drop-off site in Rivers Bend.
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1: KFGO Weather Center forecast from Chief Meteorologist Tom Szymanski. Today, partly sunny, high of 86, west to southwest winds at 7 to 18 miles per hour. Tomorrow, partly sunny, chance for showers and thunderstorms Thursday night, high of 90 degrees with a low of 62. Friday, partly sunny, high of 90, low of 66. Independence Day, partly to mostly cloudy, chance for showers and thunderstorms, high of 86. And Sunday, partly sunny with a high of 88 degrees. 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
3: 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Joe will be broadcasting live from the brand new Theodore Roosevelt Presidential Library in Medora. 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
5: Here. 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Here's where sunsets last longer, happy hour tastes better, and summer hits its stride. And when all of Twins territory stands together and believes hard enough, well, there's no place like here. 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
0: 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And remember, if the sign does not say Star, keep driving. 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
7: ABC News, I'm Dave Packer. The Supreme Court Tuesday striking down President Trump's order attempting to end birthright citizenship. The ruling reaffirms more than a century of legal precedent that babies born on American soil are automatically American citizens. ABC News legal contributor Sarah Isger.
8: Five of the justices saying, yes, this includes anyone born in the United States who's not, for instance, a diplomat here while working for a foreign government. But four of the justices saying, well, no, the 14th Amendment doesn't say that.
7: And in a separate ruling, the Supreme Court upheld state bans on transgender girls from participating in girls and women's sports. A personal financial disclosure released Tuesday shows that in 2025, President Trump earned $2.2 billion, more than triple what he reported the year before. An emergency order issued for the nation's largest power grid as dangerous heat grips the Midwest and South and moves into the Northeast. This is ABC News. A Las Vegas judge has ruled that confessions made by the only person ever charged with the murder of Tupac Shakur can be used in his upcoming trial. Dwayne Keepy D. Davis has pleaded not guilty. A warning from health officials.
9: Even before summer officially arrived, tick season was already a concern for health experts in the U.S. Last month, the CDC issued an alert that visits for tick bites to the ER nationwide were up at the highest level in nearly a decade. ABC News medical contributor Dr. Alok Patel says climate change is just part of the reason.
10: And what else happens with warm weather? People go outside. They go hiking. They enjoy the sunshine. This puts them even in more range to potentially get bitten by a tick.
9: Experts say to protect yourself, wear protective clothing and check for ticks when you return from outdoors. Michelle Franzen, ABC News.
7: WNBA Phoenix forward Alyssa Thomas says she's gotten death threats and been called racial slurs in the aftermath of her one-game suspension after her fist made contact with Caitlin Clark's throat. Dave Packer, ABC News.
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1: From the KFGO News Center, I'm Tommy Fox. The man found guilty for the murder of his childhood friend in Fargo has been sentenced. Leo Darto was found guilty by a jury in February for the 2024 murder of Samson Blay at an apartment complex in the 2200 block of 12th Avenue South. Blay was shot in the chest and died after life-saving measures from officers. Darto fled Fargo after the shooting. He was arrested by police in Atlanta, Georgia in October of 2024. Agencies from five states and the federal government worked to arrest Darto. He was sentenced Monday to life in prison without parole. Governor Armstrong and State Historical Society Director Bill Peterson rang North Dakota's Liberty Bell replica at the state's Heritage Center in Bismarck. North Dakota received the bell in 1950. It was part of a nationwide savings bond campaign. Armstrong talked about the celebration of America's 250th birthday. The bell was last rung in 1976 for the country's 200th anniversary. While a gun control bill stalled in the last Minnesota legislative session, lawmakers did pass one bill to keep kids safe at school. Starting today, all school districts and charter schools will have to start thinking about an anonymous threat reporting system. Schools will have 1 year to adopt a policy for using an anonymous threat reporting system. The policy must then be implemented by July 1st of 2028. The police and fire departments in West Fargo will be doing active shooter training today at Rusted Recreation Center from 1 p.m. to 10 p.m. People may be seen carrying firearms and moving around the exterior and interior of the building. No live rounds will be used. There will be additional mock incident staging sites in the parking lot of West Fargo City Hall, the bus loop at Trinity Elementary School, and the mail drop-off site in Rivers Bend.
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1: KFGO Weather Center forecast from Chief Meteorologist Tom Szymanski. Today, partly sunny, high of 86, west to southwest winds at 7 to 18 miles per hour. Tomorrow, partly sunny, chance for showers and thunderstorms Thursday night, high of 90 degrees with a low of 62. Friday, partly sunny, high of 90, low of 66. Independence Day, partly to mostly cloudy, chance for showers and thunderstorms, high of 86. And Sunday, partly sunny with a high of 88 degrees. 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
8: ABC News, I'm Dave Packer. Primary night in Colorado. The Associated Press projects that Attorney General Phil Weiser will win the Democratic primary for governor, beating U.S. Senator Michael Bennet. Weiser telling supporters Tuesday night,
9: Colorado, you chose fresh, energetic, and bold leadership that starts by asking, how can I help?
8: In the Republican primary, a tight race between State Senator Barb Kirkmeyer and political newcomer Victor Marx. President Trump dealt a blow to end birthright citizenship. The Supreme Court Tuesday siding with the long-held interpretation of the 14th Amendment that almost all persons born in the United States are citizens of the country. And the High Court upheld states' rights to ban transgender athletes for competing in school sports not aligned with their sex at birth. Where was he the last 4 months? New Jersey Republican Representative Tom Kaine Jr. returned to Capitol Hill Tuesday, disclosed he was being treated for depression. This is ABC News. President Trump says the Republican Party will hold a midterm convention in September to energize voters ahead of the election. Lawmakers have advanced a package meant to strengthen protections for kids online.
10: House lawmakers have passed the Kids Internet and Digital Safety Act. It's a bipartisan package of legislation that, among other things, would require social media companies to adopt new safety measures for children and restrict the use of minors' data for targeted advertising. Advocates say the bill is a step towards a safer internet for young people, but critics fear it may prompt tech platforms to adopt age verification measures for everyone, which is a concern if that additional data people are handing over gets breached. Mike Dubusky, ABC News.
8: In a court filing, attorneys for actress Blake Lively say Justin Baldoni's production company owes nearly $8 million in attorney fees connected to a defamation lawsuit dismissed last year. This comes 2 weeks after a judge denied Lively's claim for damages against Baldoni, but allowed her to seek legal fees. Dave Packer, ABC News.
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0: Blay was shot in the chest and died after life-saving measures from officers. D'Arto fled Fargo after the shooting. He was arrested by police in Atlanta, Georgia in October of 2024. Agencies from five states and the federal government worked to arrest D'Arto. He was sentenced Monday to life in prison without parole. Governor Armstrong and State Historical Society Director Bill Peterson rang North Dakota's Liberty Bell replica at the state's Heritage Center in Bismarck. North Dakota received the bell in 1950. It was part of a nationwide savings bond campaign. Armstrong talked about the celebration of America's 250th birthday. The bell was last rung in 1976 for the country's 200th anniversary. While a gun control bill stalled in the last Minnesota legislative session, lawmakers did pass one bill to keep kids safe at school. Starting today, all school districts and charter schools will have to start thinking about an anonymous threat reporting system. Schools will have 1 year to adopt a policy for using an anonymous threat reporting system. The policy must then be implemented by July 1st of 2028. The police and fire departments in West Fargo will be doing active shooter training today at Rusted Recreation Center from 1 p.m. to 10 p.m. People may be seen carrying firearms and moving around the exterior and interior of the building. No live rounds will be used. There will be additional mock incident staging sites in the parking lot of West Fargo City Hall, the bus loop at Trinity Elementary School, and the mail drop-off site in Rivers Bend.
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0: KFGO Weather Center forecast from Chief Meteorologist Tom Szymanski. Today, partly sunny, high of 86, west to southwest winds at 7 to 18 miles per hour. Tomorrow, partly sunny, chance for showers and thunderstorms Thursday night, high of 90 degrees with a low of 62. Friday, partly sunny, high of 90, low of 66. Independence Day, partly to mostly cloudy, chance for showers and thunderstorms, high of 86. And Sunday, partly sunny with a high of 88 degrees. 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
9: ABC News, I'm Dave Packer. The Supreme Court Tuesday striking down President Trump's order attempting to end birthright citizenship. The ruling reaffirms more than a century of legal precedent that babies born on American soil are automatically American citizens. ABC News legal contributor Sarah Isger.
10: Five of the justices saying, yes, this includes anyone born in the United States who's not, for instance, a diplomat here while working for a foreign government. But four of the justices saying, well, no, the 14th Amendment doesn't say that.
9: And in a separate ruling, the Supreme Court upheld state bans on transgender girls from participating in girls and women's sports. A personal financial disclosure released Tuesday shows that in 2025, President Trump earned $2.2 billion, more than triple what he reported the year before. An emergency order issued for the nation's largest power grid as dangerous heat grips the Midwest and South and moves into the Northeast. This is ABC News. A Las Vegas judge has ruled that confessions made by the only person ever charged with the murder of Tupac Shakur can be used in his upcoming trial. Dwayne Keepy D. Davis has pleaded not guilty. A warning from health officials.
11: Even before summer officially arrived, tick season was already a concern for health experts in the U.S. Last month, the CDC issued an alert that visits for tick bites to the ER nationwide were up at the highest level in nearly a decade. ABC News medical contributor Dr. Alok Patel says climate change is just part of the reason.
12: And what else happens with warm weather? People go outside. They go hiking. They enjoy the sunshine. This puts them even in more range to potentially get bitten by a tick.
11: Experts say to protect yourself, wear protective clothing and check for ticks when you return from outdoors. Michelle Franzen, ABC News.
9: WNBA Phoenix forward Alyssa Thomas says she's gotten death threats and been called racial slurs in the aftermath of her one-game suspension after her fist made contact with Caitlin Clark's throat. Dave Packer, ABC News.
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1: From the KFGO News Center, I'm Tommy Fox. The man found guilty for the murder of his childhood friend in Fargo has been sentenced. Leo Darto was found guilty by a jury in February for the 2024 murder of Samson Blay at an apartment complex in the 2200 block of 12th Avenue South.

0: legislative session, lawmakers did pass one bill to keep kids safe at school. Starting today, all school districts and charter schools will have to start thinking about an anonymous threat reporting system. Schools will have 1 year to adopt a policy for using an anonymous threat reporting system. The policy must then be implemented by July 1st of 2028. The police and fire departments in West Fargo will be doing active shooter training today at Russet Recreation Center from 1 p.m. to 10 p.m. People may be seen carrying firearms and moving around the exterior and interior of the building. No live rounds will be used. There will be additional mock incident staging sites in the parking lot of West Fargo City Hall, the bus loop at Trinity Elementary School, and the mail drop-off site in Rivers Bend.
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0: KFGO Weather Center forecast from Chief Meteorologist Tom Szymanski. Today, partly sunny, high of 86, west to southwest winds at 7 to 18 miles per hour. Tomorrow, partly sunny, chance for showers and thunderstorms Thursday night, high of 90 degrees with a low of 62. Friday, partly sunny, high of 90, low of 66. Independence Day, partly to mostly cloudy, chance for showers and thunderstorms, high of 86. And Sunday, partly sunny with a high of 88 degrees. 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
2: Built on trust and tradition, the KFGO Weather Cave is Too Tall Tom Szymanski's forecasting headquarters. Stay tuned to the KFGO Weather Cave with state-of-the-art technology to keep you safe and in the know. Whether it's a severe thunderstorm or a blizzard, you can trust the KFGO Weather Cave powered by Acme Tools. 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
4: ABC News, I'm Dave Packer. Primary night in Colorado. The Associated Press projects that Attorney General Phil Weiser will win the Democratic primary for governor, beating U.S. Senator Michael Bennett. Weiser telling supporters Tuesday night.
5: Colorado, you chose fresh, energetic, and bold leadership that starts by asking, how can I help?
4: In the Republican primary, a tight race between State Senator Barb Kirkmeyer and political newcomer Victor Marks. President Trump dealt a blow to end birthright citizenship. The Supreme Court Tuesday siding with the long-held interpretation of the 14th Amendment that almost all persons born in the United States are citizens of the country. And the High Court upheld states' rights to ban transgender athletes for competing in school sports not aligned with their sex at birth. Where was he the last 4 months? New Jersey Republican Representative Tom Kane Jr. returned to Capitol Hill Tuesday, disclosed he was being treated for depression. This is ABC News. President Trump says the Republican Party will hold a midterm convention in September to energize voters ahead of the election. Lawmakers have advanced a package meant to strengthen protections for kids online.
6: House lawmakers have passed the Kids Internet and Digital Safety Act. It's a bipartisan package of legislation that, among other things, would require social media companies to adopt new safety measures for children and restrict the use of minors' data for targeted advertising. Advocates say the bill is a step towards a safer internet for young people, but critics fear it may prompt tech platforms to adopt age verification measures for everyone, which is a concern if that additional data people are handing over gets breached. Mike Dubusky, ABC News.
4: In a court filing, attorneys for actress Blake Lively say Justin Baldoni's production company owes nearly $8 million in attorney fees connected to a defamation lawsuit dismissed last year. This comes 2 weeks after a judge denied Lively's claim for damages against Baldoni, but allowed her to seek legal fees. Dave Packer, ABC News.
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9: Thanks for spending time with us. Welcome into Wednesday, July 1st. Gordon Deal with Nicole Murray. Some of our top stories and headlines. A Democratic Socialist wins a primary for a Denver area congressional seat. The Supreme Court struck down Trump's ban on birthright citizenship. Some 120 million people are under an extreme heat warning. A financial disclosure shows President Trump made over $1.4 billion in income tied to his family's cryptocurrency ventures last year. U.S. takes on Bosnia and Herzegovina in the knockout round of the World Cup tonight. And two amazing rescues from the Venezuela earthquakes by a specialized unit from Virginia. That story in about 20 minutes. Gas prices continue to drop ahead of the July 4th holiday weekend. It's been six straight weeks of the price at the pump falling, but we're not ready to return to pre-war retail prices. Here's Tom Kloza, Chief Energy Advisor at Gulf Oil. Tom, what can we expect?
10: I think we're probably about where we'll be, and it's like major league batting averages, in normal years, like a George Brett year in the 380s or so, or Tony Gwynn. We're down about 80 cents from where we peaked at the end of May. And I think we still have to worry about what may happen, not so much in July, but in August and September.
9: Okay, why then?
10: Well, right now we're facing what I would call a little mini glut with crude oil. All of those tankers that were in the Persian Gulf have loaded up and they're headed to destinations to, take that Persian Gulf oil to markets that were waiting for it. So they're going to have to deal with that. We're also getting strategic reserves released from the U.S. and some other countries. So July looks to be well supplied. It's August that you worry about. Will the vessels that are dispatching crude in Asia and so forth go back into the Persian Gulf? The strategic oil sales will end. And, August is the highest demand month on the calendar year after year. So that could be a little bit onerous.
9: I got the feeling, and I may be wrong on this, that the retail price at the pump has fallen sharply, almost in line with what has happened with the price of oil. Am I wrong on that? Because I feel like they're normally not in lockstep, but I feel like there's been a pretty sharp drop.
10: It's not lockstep. Here's what's interesting about it. Okay, so the average today is about $3.85. But if you're somebody who's prone to shopping around, and let's say you have the Gas Buddy app or something like that, you could probably do 40 cents better on average throughout the country. So there's a big difference between the leading edge the very, very competitive prices and the average prices. And some

0: Join KFGO this Thursday, 11 to 1, at Generous Jerry's Superstore at the fairgrounds. 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
5: ABC News, I'm Sherry Preston. Dangerous heat is now affecting more than half the country from Nashville up through New England. Heat indexes will top 100 degrees, some of the hottest 4th of July weather in a decade in many places. The launch of the robotic spacecraft designed to boost the orbit of NASA's Swift Observatory has been postponed again because of the weather. They'll try again tomorrow morning. The space telescope is in danger of disintegrating in the atmosphere, and they're trying to move it to higher orbit. In Colorado, Democratic Socialist Maylott Quiros looks to have beaten longtime Congresswoman Diana DeGette in the Democratic primary.
6: Denver voters of all ages, of all races, of all religions sent a clear message. We will not wait!
5: We're a day away from what's shaping up to be a marathon celebration at Madison Square Garden as Taylor Swift and Travis Kelce tie the knot. Two events are planned, one tomorrow night, a small one, then a second bigger one beginning on Friday. No phones allowed. This is ABC News. Iranian state TV just announcing that a container ship has run aground in the Strait of Hormuz. No details yet on its condition. A church in Kentucky is facing criticism over a skit at a vacation Bible school. It involved men and guns. Here's Pierre Thomas.
7: Three individuals dragging a man to the pulpit appearing to be armed. Then the sound of mock gunfire from airsoft rifles. The children heard chanting. Pastor Dwayne Walker defending the scene, saying it was symbolic of killing the devil.
8: I'll be honest with you, if I could kill the devil every day and raise him up and kill him again, I'd do it.
7: But Kathy Crow, a volunteer with the Kentucky chapter of Moms Demand Action, expressing outrage, saying vacation Bible school and our churches should be safe spaces for children.
5: It was a rough day back for Serena Williams. Despite dialing up a 120-mile-an-hour serve, she lost in the first round of Wimbledon in her first singles match in over 4 years. Serena will be back tomorrow in action, playing doubles with her sister Venus. I'm Sherry Preston, ABC News.
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11: Good morning.
12: Good morning.
13: Good morning. Greet the day, smile, and say,
14: good morning, day.
15: Well, good morning. It's 5:03. Here we go. Your KFGO Morning Crew. It's Doug and Robbie. Hump Day. How That's you right. feeling today?
13: I am a little bit disappointed in Tall Tom Szymanski.
15: Why?
13: Once again, the weatherman led me astray.
15: What?
13: I spent most of yesterday walking and looking for smoke and haze because I've been waiting. You said there's a chance for the smoke and haze, the return of the smoke and haze. Where is my smoke and haze, Tom?
15: Okay, Tom, I'm going to defend you right now.
13: What?
15: I heard you say there could be.
13: Yeah.
11: Yes. Yep. See,
15: he didn't say definitely would be.
11: Depends on where you are or where you were not.
13: Nate Cohn, did you hear the same thing I did?
12: No comment.
13: Oh, coward. The coward cone.
11: Okay. It's out there now.
15: I was going to say, it looks like it's kind of hazy something out there.
11: Yeah, we've got some of it now.
15: Take a look at that big moon. And then
11: well, when I got up and the moon was kind of through a haze.
15: Yeah.
13: Oh.
15: Yeah.
13: I thought it was clouds when I saw
11: that. Now it's clouds.
15: Oh.
11: We got both. We got clouds and smoke and haze. The only thing missing is a tsunami and a...
13: Locust. Yeah. I want locust.
11: But, you know, it is the day, Whiplash Wednesday.
13: Yep.
15: Oh.
11: Which Monday did we focus on? You know, the Monday coming up might be a special one because we'll be so sick and tired of a holiday weekend. We can't wait for next Monday, right? Yep.
13: Grab that whipping cone.
15: I almost forgot about this.
13: Turn on the spotlight.
15: I'm sorry. I almost forgot about it.
11: Devo Wednesday.
13: Nate Cohn doing it like they do it in Northern Cass.
12: That's right.
15: Now, remember, I told you guys we can see them in concert coming to the new Mystic Lake Casino. Not casino, but amphitheater, whatever it's called.
13: Yeah, I think I'll pass.
11: Well, if you saw them in concert and you got a backstage pass, would you tell them that they are our go-to band for thinking about Mondays?
15: Absolutely. If I got it all free to go see Devo, I would tell them in a heartbeat. I'd even bring him an air check.
11: Oh.
15: Yeah.
11: I would like to hear that.
15: Yeah.
11: Yeah.
13: Devo.
11: Well, is it better to be a Devo Wednesday or a Diva Wednesday? I don't know. I mean...
15: Depends on how I'm feeling.
13: Choices.
11: Choices. These are the things that we face every day.
13: Kind of quiet in there now, Coward Cone, aren't you?
15: Yeah,
12: a little bit.
15: You
12: this
15: are
12: morning.
15: A little bit. Are you
13: Sorry.
15: Tired?
13: You okay?
15: What's the matter?
12: I am tired. I played softball yesterday. I'm tired.
11: The staff sergeant's young. He can recover, though.
13: Yeah, didn't forfeit again?
12: No, no.
15: Okay, wait a minute. Are you all of 22?
12: Yeah.
15: Okay. Our all of 22 kid is tired, you guys.
12: Oh, I'm sorry.
13: But you actually did not forfeit. So who was the victim last night? Who'd you guys take care of?
12: I played in my Fargo League. Oh. The Hunter Merchants play tonight.
13: Oh,
12: the Hunter Merchants will ride again tonight.
13: Oh. If they can get together 10
15: they'll
13: players.
15: They'll try to ride.
12: I think we will play tonight. If Aminia has enough players.
15: Ooh, is Aminia supposed to be there again?
12: Yeah.
15: Mm.
12: If Aminia has enough players... I don't know what they go by now.
15: Is this the redo, or what do they call this, the reschedule or the postponement game?
12: No, this is just our schedule. We had Absaraka last week. That was who we abandoned.
13: Forfeited.
12: Forfeited, yeah.
13: Hung them out to dry.
12: Yeah.
13: Left standing at the altar.
12: Yeah.
15: What was going on last week that nobody showed up?
12: I don't know.
11: Were they scared?
15: Forgot.
12: Yeah, probably, honestly.
13: A couple guys couldn't get out of parole.
15: Oh, that's right. Probably. I got to play.
13: Ankle bracelets didn't let them out of town.
12: Probably. They probably locked the door to the Hunter CNI from the inside, and then they couldn't get out.
13: Well, ladies and gentlemen, boys and girls, it is Wednesday. It is the 1st of July. And you're listening to the KFGO Morning Crew. She's Robert Daniels, and I'm Doug Lear. That's 212 Tom Szymanski and the KFGO Weather Cave. We've got Sarah Heineck, Derek Hansen, and Nate Cohn's KFGO News is next.
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12: KFGO News. It's 66 degrees, mostly cloudy at 5:07. I'm Nate Cohn. Conservation leaders are accusing the Trump administration and Interior Secretary Doug Burgum of undermining Theodore Roosevelt's legacy of preserving American land. Aaron Weiss, executive director of the Center for Western Priorities, said that Roosevelt used his power to protect public lands, while Burgum and Trump are doing the opposite. Weiss says they're exploiting America's natural resources for private profit. Valerie Naylor is the former superintendent of Theodore Roosevelt National Park. She said national parks are understaffed and public lands are threatened by the Trump administration's goal of energy dominance. She cited budget cuts, staff reductions, and the red tape that hinder the National Park Service from getting behind-the-scenes work done. Burgum last week touted an Interior Department plan to streamline the process for determining the potential value of oil, gas, and coal on public lands for development. He also said the Trump administration is taking the handcuffs off of American energy producers. A statement from the Interior Department Tuesday said Burgum is honoring Roosevelt's legacy through active stewardship. The North Dakota Public Lands Coalition plans to display billboards in Medora and Fargo to protest selling public lands. And North Dakota Congresswoman Julie Fedorchak is urging Americans to embrace their bully spirit to honor Teddy Roosevelt. Speaking on the House floor, Fedorchak highlighted the opening of the new library in Medora. She says the nation's upcoming 250th birthday is the perfect time for citizens to serve faithfully.
16: May every visitor who walks through the doors of the Theodore Roosevelt Presidential Library leave inspired. Inspired by the example of this president whose character was forged in North Dakota and whose leadership strengthened America, his enduring message still calls each of us to live courageously.
12: Fedorchak reminded lawmakers that Roosevelt's character was forged partially during his time in North Dakota. 66 degrees now, you're listening to KFGO News.
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12: Mostly cloudy, Fargo-Moorhead, KFGO News Time, 5:09. Montana Dakota Utilities Company has filed an application with the North Dakota Public Service Commission asking to increase electric rates in North Dakota by more than $34 million. The company last filed for an electric rate increase 4 years ago. They say the proposed rate adjustment is not related to data centers. They cited rising operating costs and infrastructure upgrades as the reason for the request. That request is pending approval by the Public Service Commission. Minnesota Governor Tim Walz launched the new Office of Public Service yesterday. The governor says the purpose of the office is to organize opportunities so that Minnesotans can donate their time.
17: There are countless opportunities that go unutilized simply because people don't know how to make the right connections. This is not about another added bureaucracy. It's a place to smooth it through and to help with some of the things to get people into these volunteer positions.
12: The new office also announced the first 8 organizations receiving grants to help pave the way for young people to get good jobs. And the combination of higher speeds and unfamiliar roads can lead to problems over holiday weekends like the upcoming 4th of July. One area that is likely to see increased traffic is Medora, North Dakota, with the opening of the Presidential Library. And a visit by President Donald Trump, drivers can expect to see some congestion. Kelly Aberle, Program Manager with the Highway Safety Division of the Department of Transportation.
18: With that, it's going to have pedestrians, bicyclists, changing traffic patterns. So we want drivers in that area to be aware, you know, just watch for all of the different types of traffic congestion or pedestrians. And, you know, there's having couples closing off some of the exits for the shuttle service. So be aware of changing traffic patterns and watch out for others out there.
12: Increased speed enforcement patrols launched statewide today through August 9th. Aberle says the state has funding to help cover some 500 hours of overtime pay for participating law enforcement agencies. From the KFGO Weather Center, the KFGO Weather Center is powered by Acme Tools. 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Do we have a diva Wednesday as far as the weather's concerned?
11: Oh, Mother Nature is always a diva. What can I say? Yeah, she may deliver some smoke and haze in some areas today, mainly aloft. It won't be the type you can smell or it's not going to burn your eyes or anything like that, but it will be mainly aloft. But some of it out there today, tonight, and tomorrow in varying degrees. 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First of all, the radar shows some very light showers in southeast North Dakota, west central Minnesota, northeast South Dakota, moving over toward the north and east. And I will carry that slight chance for showers. Maybe even a rumble of thunder near the Dakota's border is possible. And this would be through the mid-morning, and this will be mainly affecting central and eastern Minnesota from this point forward. The strongest activity with this is located in east central and southeast South Dakota, right on through southern Minnesota, and those thunderstorms are muscular in those areas, but they will not affect us. Otherwise, generally speaking, partly sunny today. Some smoke and haze, as mentioned, about 86 for the high, southwest wind 7 to 18. Clear, some smoke and haze tonight, down to 62. Light north wind tomorrow, partly sunny, some smoke and haze again. Chance for showers and thunderstorms in the afternoon, mainly mid and late afternoon. Early afternoon, I think we'll be okay. High near 90. Northeasterlies at 4 to 13. Then for Friday, partly sunny, low 66 with a high close to 90 again. On Independence Day, partly sunny, a slight chance for showers and storms, about 88 for the high, and Sunday, partly sunny, and again, near 90. So at least we're going to have a nice, warm weekend out there. Right now, though, we have mostly cloudy conditions. There's a little bit of smoke and haze aloft. It's 64 in Moorhead, 63 at the airport, and 66 at the KFGO Weather Cave.
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21: 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Gordon live this Friday, 4 to 6 at Star Fireworks Superstore off the Wild Rice exit. Now's the time to pick up your fireworks for the 4th. And remember, if the sign does not say Star, keep driving. That's this Friday, 4 to 6 at Star Fireworks. Tune in to It Takes Two Wednesday at 11:10 for our special segment, Down to the Lakes. This week, we'll be talking with Don Livedal, general manager of the Washington Square Mall. The Washington Square Mall is turning 40 this year, and they have some fun events to celebrate. Plus, Don will talk about the 4th of July fireworks and activities for the weekend. Don't miss Down to the Lakes with GM of the Washington Square Mall, Don Livedal, this Wednesday at 11:10 on It Takes Two. 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

0: Good morning. It's 5:15. 5:15. Did you hear that, Doug Lear? I got it right. It's 5:15. Good morning, the morning crew.
1: You're proud of yourself on that one, aren't you?
0: I kind of am, because I've been stuck on 6 o'clock for the last week and a half.
2: You got the time correct, ladies and gentlemen, boys and girls.
0: Ding,
2: round of applause.
0: Ding. Yay.
2: Golf clap, golf clap, golf clap.
0: Hey, don't forget, coming up this morning, once again, we will have another four-pack of tickets to the Red River Valley Fair. It kicks off on Friday. Yes.
2: You're in the giving mood.
0: Yes.
2: You don't have to need a vacation. You're going to give away everything before you leave, aren't you?
0: Absolutely. Then it's less work for you. Plus, we're also going to be talking to Sophia Thompson with the Red River Valley Fair at about 6:40 this morning. She's going to give us all the official deets of the fair.
2: Can't wait. The 10 best days of summer coming your way, and we're going to send a family four-pack. We're going to send a family four-pack to the front desk, and you'll pick them up, and
0: there
2: you'll head
0: you
2: to the fair.
0: Easy peasy. Good morning, Too Tall Tom.
3: Hey, man. I know why you're always saying it's 6:15 instead of 5:15.
0: Why is that?
3: Because that would be an hour closer to Monday. You're looking forward to it so much.
0: To my day off.
2: Mm-hmm.
0: Yeah.
3: Well, you know, when it is Friday, we always say to Dumb. For you, I'll still say to Dumb because it'll mean 10 days till Monday for you.
0: Oh, there you go.
3: The meaningful one.
0: Thanks for doing the math.
3: Hey. I'm good at math, at least. I'm good at nothing else, but
0: I'm good
3: at that.
0: Well, you're good at the weather. We like that.
3: Except when the weather stinks, but you know, whatever.
0: You know what? It's not your fault.
3: It is what it is.
0: You're just the guy behind the microphone. The
3: messenger.
0: Yes.
2: As of late yesterday, Beartooth Pass, I did just check now. Remains closed. Beartooth Pass remains closed due to the snowstorm. And if you've seen the pictures,
3: I'm terrible.
0: I mean, they get like 10 feet of snow up there.
3: That's unbelievable.
2: Impassable between Red Lodge and Cook City Silvergate. So if you're planning to take the Beartooth Pass for the 1st of July, that ain't a happening.
3: Why would you?
0: It's switchback after switchback after switchback. I almost had a heart attack going on that road. Thank God we were in a low vehicle and I couldn't see over the edge.
3: Never been there.
0: It's beautiful.
3: I'm sure it is.
0: And a lot of people take their motorcycle trips to the Beartooth.
2: Right.
3: I'm not surprised.
0: Yeah, so you're going to be sitting in Red Lodge, which is a lot of fun. They have pig races there and some good restaurants.
3: Oh, I'm sure Red Lodge is full of people because they can't go outside.
2: Right,
0: exactly.
3: They're having a good time.
2: So. Sleeping in your car with everybody else.
0: It's really pretty, though, if you ever do take a road trip. It's really cool.
2: Mm-hmm. But today is not that day.
0: No, not at all. Unless you want to see snow, Doug Lear.
2: Yeah, right. I almost did it yesterday.
0: Yeah.
2: Because I was doing some work on the lawnmower. Yeah. I just about fired up the snowblower.
3: No, you didn't.
2: Because I thought, if my snowblower doesn't start on June 30th, is it going to start on the 4th of July? So I thought about it.
0: Nah.
2: And then I'm like, nope.
0: Stick to the 4th. Isn't it normally every
2: 4th of July?
0: Okay, stick to the 4th. You don't want to screw it up.
2: Fire up the snowblower ticket for one hot lap around the block.
0: Yep.
2: Listen to it. I mean, the fans will be out there. If you want to, you're welcome. You're welcome to. We're not going to be doing refreshments this year. It just got out of hand.
0: How's the fireworks been on your block?
2: Still pretty quiet? I know. I was asking Mrs. Lear. I'm like, are we missing something? She's like, no, we have not heard the fireworks.
0: We probably just jinxed it now. I'm sorry.
3: I'm okay with that. I like my sleep.
2: Oh, so do I.
0: Ditto. Yeah. We've got a ceiling fan, we've got a regular fan, and we've got the air conditioning going. So we do as much as possible to block out the noise.
2: Right, right.
3: Dogs don't like that either.
0: Oh, Gunner hates it. We actually had to call the vet because we know, like, at the lake, there are going to be fireworks all over the place, and we get him a little something to just kind of calm him down.
3: Whiskey?
0: If he would drink it, it'd be much cheaper. Actually, whiskey's probably more expensive than the little bit of a pill that we got him.
2: I think it was on Gordon Deal this morning yesterday when they were talking about, not taking your pets to fireworks shows.
0: Yeah.
2: I'm like, duh.
0: God bless you people who love your pets, but why would you do that?
2: No.
0: Every year, social media is filled with, Fido ran off, please watch for him. It's like, you guys, put your dog inside and shut the doors.
2: Right.
0: Like get him a pill like we do.
3: Penguin to a foundry or something.
0: Right.
2: Yeah.
3: No, why would you do that?
2: I don't know.
3: I know my cats don't care. Cats aren't as reactive to fireworks.
2: Right. Yeah.
3: Dogs, boy, I know. Dogs don't like it.
2: Yeah. So here we go, Wednesday morning, the 1st of July.
0: Here it is.
2: July 1.
0: Holy cow.
2: 2026.
0: And this is the first time we've mentioned it. Or did we say it earlier?
4: No.
0: Oh, I'm sorry.
4: That's okay.
0: I
4: was over here.
3: Doug, I'm surprised you didn't say it.
0: Oh, hi, Doug.
4: I'm here.
3: Doug missed his cue. Doug didn't say it. Doug, I'm surprised you didn't say what you always say. We're a month closer to winter, right?
0: You need to stop it. You quit jumping on his bandwagon.
3: After working with Mr. Lear for 11 years, it's finally embedded within my brain.
4: This transition, this is bigger than Bruce Jenner turning into Caitlyn Jenner. Too Tall Tom Schmansky.
0: Yeah.
4: Falling in love with winter.
3: No.
4: Falling in love. Or is it lust?
3: I don't know. I think I'm going senile.
0: I think my senioritis
3: has gotten to me.
0: We got to get you some ginkgo biloba and get you...
4: Get that man a blue dolphin and keep him coming.
3: As my 5-year-old granddaughter did tell me recently.
4: What?
3: Grandpa, you need an intervention.
0: Oh, that's funny.
4: 5 years old.
3: 5 years old.
4: Do we dare ask what was the cause of the suggestion?
3: Just me being me.
4: Oh, well, I guess we can understand.
3: She's already told me I need psychological help.
0: Right out of the mouth of babes.
4: Yep.
0: I love it.
3: 5-year-olds, I'll tell you.
4: Here comes your KFGO Morning Crew question of the day.
0: All right. So here we are in the summer, and I'm just curious. Amusement parks, water parks, or national parks? Which would be your top choice?
4: Amusement park?
3: What are the choices again? I got to write them down.
0: Amusement parks, water parks, national parks. If you had to pick one, which would be your choice?
4: I'm going to probably say the water park out of the gate.
0: Are you a water baby? Do you like to go swimming?
4: I've been banned from the West Fargo water slide.
0: Hmm.
4: Because I got into... I mean, small children, so you could go...
0: The
4: kid was budging! You know what I mean?
0: Yeah,
4: and the way I look at it, hey, kid, you might be 7 years old. You got a lot longer life ahead of you than I do.
0: Mm-hmm.
4: And who knows when my last opportunity to go down the water slide is me. So this kid budges in front of me. And
0: Did you give him the whatnot?
4: Yeah.
0: Oh.
4: Yeah, and then I reported him.
0: Oh.
4: And then, well, anyway. So I don't want to get into
0: details.
4: Okay,
0: recently or when you were?
4: So that's our KFGO Morning Crew question of the day. Amusement park, water park, or national park, which is your top choice? We'd love you to text into us. Our Adventure RV Text Club, it's open right now at 35270.
0: Your song of the day from Grand Funk. This is We're an American Band as we continue on, as we get set for the 4th of July. The song came from their self-titled album from 1973. It was written by their drummer, Don Brewer. They knew that the next record they were going to do had to be something big or their career was going down the toilet.
4: Ooh.
0: Don Brewer says, we were touring, going from town to town. It was a very tumultuous time. I remember lots of discussions in the back of cars going on about what are we going to do next? And their manager kept saying, why don't you just write songs about what you do?
4: Sure.
0: You're out here on the road. You're going to this hotel. You go to different places. There's people. You come into town. So Don Brewer says, the thought came into my mind. We're coming to your town. We'll help you party it down. The line Sweet Sweet Connie was doing her act is about Connie Hamsey. She's a famous groupie known as Sweet Connie. Some of her rumored conquests include Don Brewer, John Bonham, Keith Moon, Huey Lewis, Peter Criss, and Bill Clinton when he was the governor of Arkansas. This song made her famous, and in the 2010 VH1, they ran a special about her life.
4: Hmm.
0: And according to Connie Hamsey, she wasn't with the whole band, as stated in the lyrics, but she was pretty close. Mark Farner was a holdout. We're an American Band. It's Grand Funk. It is your Morning Crew song of the day.

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8: Good morning, Nate. How are you?
9: I'm good. How are you guys?
8: We're good. Okay, question of the day. Amusement parks, water parks, national parks. Which is your top choice?
9: I would say national parks.
8: Okay.
9: Hard to beat that.
8: Any particular one is your fave that you've been to?
9: I don't know. I just like the outdoors in general, I think. Yeah.
8: You've seen that way. Yeah.
9: Yeah.
8: That's cool. Nice. Yeah. All right. Thank you.
9: There you go. 66 degrees, mostly cloudy. KFGO News Time, 5:30. I'm Nate Cohn. People unhappy with former North Dakota Governor Doug Burgum are discussing his current work as U.S. Secretary of the Interior. Members of the North Dakota Public Lands Coalition, the Dakota Resource Council, and the North Dakota chapter of the Sierra Club spoke about their disappointment in Burgum and the conservation of public resources by the Trump administration. They say Burgum's attendance of the opening of the Theodore Roosevelt Presidential Library is hypocritical when national park funding is being cut and the selling of public lands for corporate interests. The current administration's policies were contrasted with President Theodore Roosevelt's conservation efforts. The group says they plan to have a mobile billboard circling the library for its opening day. The billboard will be playing a video saying, "Teddy Roosevelt built it, Secretary Burgum sold it." And 25 Minneapolis gang members are now facing federal charges following a joint law enforcement operation.
10: Several newly unsealed indictments target the Family Mob and G-Block gangs for allegedly flooding South Minneapolis neighborhoods with hundreds of thousands of lethal doses of fentanyl and other narcotics. U.S. Attorney Daniel Rosen says while these arrests won't solve the state's fentanyl problem, they send a strong message to traffickers who still may be out there.
11: If you're trafficking in fentanyl, we are going to get you, we are going to find you, and we are going to take you down. And if you want to lose your freedom, that's a very, very simple recipe for losing your freedom.
10: The focus for local authorities has now shifted to asking for the public's help in tracking down remaining fugitives connected to these gangs.
9: It's reporter Taylor Rivers.

0: new healthcare report by North Star Policy Action shows that when larger health systems consolidate, it means higher costs and less services for patients. Wanda Mulden is with Black Church Power Project.
1: Black community members already face disproportionate barriers in healthcare, from chronic disease burdens to cost-related delays in treatment. Mergers of this size cannot move forward without explicit protections, transparent accountability, and measurable commitments to racial equity.
0: The report shows that employee premiums have gone up 67% in the last 11 years, while wages have only increased 42%. And reporter Jason Dinesen says the University of Minnesota researchers are using caution with the use of AI.
2: As artificial intelligence becomes more common in Minnesota hospitals, U of M researchers say nurses must remain in control of patient care. A new study finds AI can help reduce paperwork, identify patients at risk for complications, and give nurses more time with patients. But researchers stress the technology should support, not replace, the clinical judgment, ethical decision-making, and compassionate care that define the nursing profession.
0: Researchers also encourage nursing schools to expand AI training to prepare future nurses for the technology's growing role in healthcare. West Fargo's Bonanzaville is celebrating America's 250th birthday on Saturday. The annual Independence Day features a petting zoo, a watermelon eating contest, face painting, bouncy houses, and food vendors. Guests can also watch a reproduction of the Declaration of Independence printed on an 1889 press. There is no charge for admission to the 12-acre historic site. That's due to a sponsorship. Headed into the KFGO Weather Center now. 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I see that system to the south of us on the radar. Any chance that reaches the Fargo-Moorhead area?
3: It could. I think the most of it will stay south and east. It would be mainly this morning through the mid-morning or so, just some light showers that could reach on in. And there are some echoes that could be reaching the ground near the Wahpeton, Breckenridge area, Richland County, northeast South Dakota, adjacent portions of west central Minnesota. But this is not a serious system, nothing that's going to be alarming or anything, just some light rain showers pushing on through. So the slight chance it could extend as far north and west, they could, but it'll be mainly a morning thing. Then they're out of here. Some smoke and haze possible as well, partly sunny sky once the shower activity pushes on by. And we're looking at a high near 86, southwesterlies at 7 to 18. Clear, some smoke and haze tonight down to 62. The wind will turn north under 11 to tomorrow. Partly sunny, some smoke and haze, a chance for showers and thunderstorms in the afternoon as our next weather maker moves our way. Close to 90, and northeast wind 4 to 13. Get used to the warm weather and increasing humidity because that'll be with us through the weekend. I will tell you more about that coming up with the cave call around the corner. Right now, though, clouds, little smoke and haze aloft at 66 at the KFGO Weather Cave.
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0: Good morning, 5:36. It's your KFTO morning crew, Doug and Robbie. Keep listening for your chance to win those tickets to the Red River Valley Fair. That's going to be coming up soon.
1: Yeah, looking forward to giving away another family four-pack. Man, we've been giving away tickets.
0: Yeah.
1: Cops on New Year's Eve. Wait, no, that's
0: what?
1: Different kinds of tickets. Different kinds of
0: Yeah, we don't have tickets. Those.
1: But so the 10 best days of summer is July 3rd through July 12th. Man, what a blast that's going to be.
0: I know, and I keep looking at their website, yeah. RedRiverValleyFair.com, and let me tell you, it's just as exciting as the fair. They just keep bumping things up and telling you more and more and more about what's going on. And
1: I can't wait to get out on the hot asphalt and sweat.
0: Yeah.
1: To me, that's some of the, like, there's one thing when you've got the, you know, the air temperature and the dew point and the wind, but the problem that we run

0: into is like I walk through parks, and you got all that grass that's absorbing that stuff.
1: Mm-hmm.
0: What you need to, and I think Tom's the one that taught me, is you need to get on black asphalt. Is that the right place to be, Tom?
2: Well, you know, as I said, black asphalt yep. with a cup of hot chocolate and preferably a little bit of tar and feathering action.
0: Oh, man,
2: you
0: know, I cannot.
2: I can tell you, that would be the maximum input of summer. That would make you feel maxed out.
0: That's what we're here for.
1: You first.
2: Oh, come on, I'll show you.
1: Okay.
2: I've done it many times. It's a treat.
0: Oh, man, that's what we live for.
1: Sorry.
0: Summertime sweating.
1: Sorry,
0: sweating
1: I don't mind being hot, but I need to have something to cool me off because, yeah, the heat gets to me.
0: Blue dolphins.
2: Cool. Well, hot chocolate cools me off.
1: Yeah.
0: Right.
2: How about a hot cup of coffee sitting on your patio in 98 degrees? Nope.
0: That doesn't bother me. I can do that.
1: That doesn't bother me either, yeah.
0: I can sit out there. And I'll even have it in an insulated mug.
1: Yeah, right. Same. Same.
0: The heat index of 105, and I'm sitting out there with my insulated mug, because, boy, I don't want it to get cold.
1: Right. The breeze might cool it off.
2: Got to ask you, have you noticed the mosquitoes that much yet? Or...
1: I haven't.
0: Yep.
2: I haven't really. I've noticed are those biting, those flies that bite your ankles right on through your socks.
1: Yeah.
2: Right around late afternoon or early evening when I'm golfing. The other night, they bite you right on through your socks. They're just annoying.
1: Yeah, they. I let the dog out the other day, and I walked out that one day that it was so heavy.
0: Yeah,
1: and I walked out with him, and I'm standing on the flies instantly went to him, and I'm like, what the heck? And now the flies all of a sudden, that seems early.
0: Well, I have noticed when I've been working in the yard, I have definitely noticed the mosquitoes. And here's the other problem with the mosquitoes is if you're a river rat. If you like to go down to the banks of the Cheyenne or the Red River, and you've got some of the tall vegetation, so there's no breeze whatsoever, and you have to have like multiple layers of DEET because you're just getting eaten alive. The mosquitoes, I was just checking vector control because the website for Cass County, I did see some of their trucks out yesterday. And I don't know if they were just kind of like doing hot laps because they've been, I don't know if they were preparing to do like a spray, but.
1: Don't they have to wait for conditions to be just right? Because if it's too windy, it's just a waste.
0: Right, but we could use it.
1: Yeah.
0: We could use a spray.
1: You know, just start over here and it'll eventually get to you, right?
0: Yeah,
1: exactly.
0: No, we've got a lot of mosquitoes and it's getting a little bit nasty for the.
1: Mosquito bites for me are really weird. I can get bit and they don't show up till like 2-3 days later.
0: Oh, really?
1: Yeah. Huh. Isn't that weird?
0: Yeah. The thing that's changed, though, is, you know, we used to have, like, some personal responsibility.
1: Yeah.
0: And I think people's expectation are we're never going to get bit by a mosquito. Like, you still have to put on,
1: bug spray. Yeah.
0: You can't just expect them all to be gone.
1: Exactly. Dead. Agree.
0: Right. Okay, so here we go. Our Camp Drawer and Crew question today. Too Tall Thomas Romanski.
2: Wow.
0: Amusement park. Water park. National park, which is your top choice?
2: How about a dog park on July 4th with the fireworks going off to see how the dogs are?
0: Oh.
2: Wouldn't that be fun?
0: Oh.
2: It'd be entertaining, wouldn't it?
0: I guess, it depends on what your...
1: I feel bad for all the dogs.
0: ...choice of entertainment.
1: Yeah.
2: I'm surprised one of the choices wasn't a baseball park.
0: Oh.
1: Well.
2: But, you know, or is there any golf involved on these parks? I guess not. Oh, so I got to pick one.
1: A national park has a golf course within.
2: Or near.
1: Yeah.
2: I would be inclined. When I was a kid, I probably would have gone to a water park because I like water slides and things like that when I was a kid.
1: Yeah, you were close to like the king of water slides, weren't you, in Wisconsin, the Dells?
2: Oh, yeah. I went to the Dells when I was a kid. That's a great place. Amusement parks, I'm not much for rides. So I'd probably pick a national park because they're so scenic. I'd probably do that. Yeah. Or a state or national park. I'd probably go that route.
1: Yeah, I'm with you.
2: Yeah.
0: Robbie D?
1: I love the parks.
0: Love the parks?
1: I love the great outdoors. Mm-hmm. Yep, the national parks.
0: Not the amusement park?
1: I don't like rides. Yeah. I mean, the atmosphere is fun to see and everything else. Like going to the Minnesota State Fair and walking around, that's kind of cool. But no, I will take a national park or a state park or a park any day.
2: Yeah.
1: Yeah.
0: If I had to pick one, I probably would pick... the water park. I like amusement parks just because there's so many different options of things to do. Like when I'm thinking of, the Red River Valley Fair, there's so many different types of rides. Like,
1: do you go on the rides? Are you a ride guy?
0: I'm not a Ryan Janke. I'm going to jump off the tallest building or get shot, in a cannon 500 feet into the air. But I don't mind the rides. I'm not going to be you know, getting outrageous on them. But little fun little rides don't. Yeah,
2: the Ferris wheel's kind of pushing it for me.
1: Yeah, right. Yeah. Especially even the one in Shields. I'm like, no, I'm not going on that thing. There's no way. Nope. It's high. Forget it.
0: Yeah.
2: I don't like that stuff.
1: Yeah, I don't know if it's even the spinny. It's the heights, I think, that gets me more.
0: Yeah.
1: The spinny, I'm okay. Like, if I go on the little kid stuff with grandkids.
0: There you go.
1: Then I'm fine.
0: Yeah. Yep, now you're talking.
1: Right.
0: The little kid stuff.
1: Yeah.
0: The little kid stuff. Put me on a boat or whatever and push me around.
1: We're getting lots of good answers in at 35270. Someone writes, I'll take Teddy Roosevelt Park any day.
0: Sure.
1: Which we were talking about when you go to the North End, and if it just happens to rain, how beautiful it is. For some reason, it brings out the colors in the rock.
0: It really does. That scoria just lights up.
1: Mm-hmm. And Busch Gardens, our friend down in Wahpeton Lakes. Yeah. Mm-hmm. Yeah.
0: Good morning, Ricky. National Parks. Glacier National Park.
1: Ooh, that's on my bucket list. Yeah.
0: I saw it the wrong way. I had to go fight fires out there, and I hated it. Because Glacier National Park is very vertical. It's very up and down. And I'm a guy that I love the flat land. I love to, you know, stand on my curb in West Fargo and see Weebo, Montana.
1: Mm.
2: Janelle's like that.
1: Yeah.
2: She says prairie girl, she calls herself.
1: Right. You know, and I wonder if it's just me subconsciously facing my fear of heights that I want to go to some of these national parks.
2: So you're afraid of me?
1: Glacier. I am, Tom. I tremble every time I walk by you.
2: Yeah, I'm sure you do.
0: I break out in a sweat for different reasons.
1: I'm sure you do.
2: Don't you have sports to do or something?
1: Yeah, he does.
0: No, no. We have plenty of time for me to talk about Tom.
1: Oh, boy.
2: Now I'm getting uncomfortable.
0: Okay. That's our Camp Store Morning Crew question of the day. We'd love you to text into us. Our Adventure Art Text Club is open right now at 3527. Amusement park, water park, national park. Which is your top choice? Red Hawks, Twins, both in action last night. We've got an early look at your Camp Joe sports coming up next.
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0: Camp Show time is 5:46 with an early look at your KFGO sports. Twins in the Astros last night. Joe Ryan on the mound. And, you know, you got to realize that these guys are human, and you just expect Joe Ryan to go out there and get you a win every single time. And unfortunately, in the fourth inning, the bases were loaded. Joe Ryan on the mound facing the Astros, Yordan Alvarez.
5: Hit high in the air, right field. And this ball is gone. That's a grand slam. 6-3 Astros.
0: Yeah, just a tough night for Joe Ryan. 4 innings, 6 hits, 6 earned runs, walked 3 batters, struck out 5. Twins infield defense didn't do them any favors. Twins did get a Josh Bell double to make it 6-4. That would be the final. Twins lose. Can't win them all.
1: You can't win them all, but still they're not getting shut out, so I'm okay with this.
0: Yep, absolutely. Mm-hmm. Taj Bradley getting the start for the Twins today. Hey, meanwhile, FM Red Hawks down in Lincoln. Top of the seventh inning, Red Hawks had 2 on for Dylan Thomas.
6: Payoff pitch. Thomas sends the ball high in the air to left field. It is up, it is back, and for the second straight night, Thomas has gone yard. Track that down, Marge. A 3-run opposite field home run off the bat of Dylan Thomas. It is 7-0 Fargo Moorhead. Bombs for Bobs. DT has done it again.
1: Yeah, tell me they kept that. They did. Nice. Yeah. Beautiful.
0: 9-6 Red Hawks win. Kyle Krieger goes 6 innings, giving up 8 hits, 3 runs, 1 walk, 7 strikeouts. Parker Harm getting the save. Let's head over to the scoreboard before we get out of here. Sticking with the FM Red Hawks, Chris Coast learned yesterday that he will be inducted into the American Association Hall of Fame.
1: Sweet.
0: Yeah, indeed. Congratulations to him. Well done. Well earned. Chris Coast as a player from the Red Hawks and now the manager of the Red Hawks. The All-Star Game is coming up, and Jose Sermo and Juan Fernandez will represent the FM Red Hawks and the West Division for the 2026 American Association All-Star Game. That is the second time for Sermo? I believe it is.
1: Good for him.
0: Yeah, indeed. UND Fighting Hawks, two North Dakota Fighting Hawks hockey players named to the 2026 Team USA World Junior Summer Showcase roster yesterday. Incoming freshman forward Cooper Simpson, future Fighting Hawk Carter Sanderson. This Fighting Hawks hockey team is just loaded.
1: Mm-hmm.
0: I was listening to Couch Potato Radio last night with Derek Hansen and Brad Schlossman. I mean, this is a team with talent like...
1: Well, last season they had a lot of young, hungry players.
0: Yeah.
1: Now they've got that under their belt.
0: Right.
1: Look out.
0: It's going to be a fun season. Legion Baseball, Fargo Post 2, Jack Joyce with a grand slam. They win 12-1 over Minot. Post 400, 7-4 winners over Jamestown. Moorhead Blues get a 6-2 win over DGF. Carson Heinisch with a home run for the Blues. Castleton and Garrison, they split a pair. Hatton Northwood, 7-3 winners over Northern Cass. Lisbon beats Linton Ashley Wishick 2-0. Devil's Lake sweeps Kindred 4-2 and 9-2. Lemoore 15-5 winners over Enderlin. The Fargo Jets take a couple from Wahpeton 9-8, 14-12. Park River gets the better half of the West Fargo Vets, taking two games, 4-2 and 9-7. 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
0: KFGO time, 5:51 into the KFGO Weather Cave with Too Tall Tom Szymanski. You know, you were referencing a little bit on our question of the day with national parks and golf courses, and I immediately thought of Bully Pulpit,
2: yeah.
0: Right on the edge of Medora like that, and I wonder if Teddy Roosevelt came back, if he'd go out there and shoot 18, or if he'd rather just go out there and shoot a few of the buffalo that are still left out there.
2: Maybe do both, I guess, right?
1: He'd play.
0: Now think about that. Tom, I never thought of the combination. What are we missing
2: shoot
0: out?
2: The buffalo?
0: Yeah.
2: I don't think I want to shoot the buffalo.
1: Yeah.
2: But I'd like to look at them from a safe distance, but I don't think I want to shoot them.
0: I mean, you pitch in for birdie and whip out the 7 mag and drop yourself a buffalo.
2: Right? My life would be complete if I did that.
0: Are they
2: that,
0: missing out on something?
2: What, the buffalo or me?
0: No. I think that's a fantastic idea.
2: Well, I've been to Bully Pulpit. It's a beautiful place. We went out there. I can't tell you. It had to be over 20 years ago.
0: Yeah.
2: And we golfed, and then we went to the music hall. It was a really fun time. It's a beautiful area out there. A lot of people who don't know any better would be just shocked to see how different Western North Dakota is from Eastern North Dakota.
0: Right.
1: Completely.
2: I mean, the whole state is beautiful in its own right, every place. But out there, it's a whole different deal.
0: Yeah, no, for sure.
2: Yeah. And
0: Joel Heitkamp will be broadcasting live tomorrow.
1: That's right. He's taking the big rig.
0: From the Teddy Roosevelt Library.
2: That's a good long trip.
0: I hope they don't ask Joel for his library card.
1: Right. I think, honestly, we're the
2: only... library card, as he calls it?
1: Yeah. I feel like we're the only, DJs or, radio peeps who aren't heading out there, because I swear everybody I know is
0: headed
1: out there.
0: Is Amy and JJ going out there, too?
1: No. Because we've got the Red River Valley Fair, but I'm just saying a few of us, but everybody,
0: right.
2: Well, with the president going out there and everything, the traffic is just going to be, isn't it going to be nuts out there?
0: Yeah.
2: I mean, crazy.
0: Yeah.
1: I mean, yeah, it's a tourist destination.
2: It is.
0: They did that.
2: This is a step up.
0: Right. They did put out a press release on the fact that they'll be, you'll be able to like park at Painted Canyon and take a shuttle bus to get
1: they'll
0: in.
1: They'll have shuttles running and stuff.
0: Yeah. A lot of adjustments being made. So yeah, no doubt.
1: Again, wait, I got to quick give my suggestion. If you're looking for breakfast, go to the convenience store.
0: Go to the convenience store in Medora?
1: In Medora.
0: Okay.
1: If you're going, and go to the convenience store because they have the best homemade breakfast sandwiches.
0: And roller dogs.
1: And they probably have those too.
0: Buffalo roller dogs.
1: Maybe. And I get that directly from my nephew who works for the foundation.
0: There you go. Breakfast at the convenience
1: Good
0: store.
1: Good morning, Daniel Ganarelli.
0: But you will not be able to get a haiku with your breakfast burrito.
2: Well, you should have to recite one to get a burrito.
1: Unless you take the app with you and you listen on the app.
0: Good point.
1: Yeah.
0: Look Good idea.
2: See, you could take it. You could take the haiku on the road with you.
1: See?
0: Take it to the outhouse.
2: Oh, this one.
1: Anywhere you go.
0: Where it belongs sometimes.
2: All right, here we go. Just because you want to hear it.
0: Bring it on, big boy.
2: Summer is a blur.
0: Yeah.
2: Winter
0: Uh-oh.
2: Always goes quicker.
0: Mm.
2: Said no one ever.
1: Yeah, I'm like, what?
0: I thought you were there.
1: What?
0: I thought you were there.
2: I was teasing Robbie there because I told her I won't talk about winter anymore. I did throw winter in the haiku, but in a better way.
0: Yeah.
2: Right?
0: For you.
2: Have you ever thought or heard anyone say, man, that winter just sped on by?
0: Or summer lasted way too long.
2: Summer lasted way too long.
1: You know, the only way I would ever say winter went too fast is if I finally in my old age become a snowbird and I got to come home.
2: Oh.
1: Yeah. You know what I mean? And I'll be like, doggone it.
2: Yeah, I know when I go down there for my trips, the trips just seem to go so fast. Oh, there's snow on the ground still. Welcome home.
0: Yep.
2: Good
0: yep.
2: thing.
0: Yep.
2: No snow today, guys.
1: Good.
0: Oh. Write that down. Tom says it will not snow today.
2: It will not snow today. I'm guaranteeing that. But there is some light rain and drizzle out there. Wappen and Breckenridge getting some light rain right now, according to their weather sensor. And the radar showing some of that in southeast North Dakota, northeast South Dakota, west central Minnesota, moving north and eastward. Could it clip Fargo-Moorhead? I'm not saying it won't. It could. It very well could for a little while this morning and then move eastward into Lakes Country and then zip eastward. The strongest and heaviest activity well to our south and east, that will not be a part of our weather picture here. So, locally, the slight chance for showers this morning, but there are better chances as you go south and east and much lower chances as you go north and west. Some smoke and haze, partly sunny, and a high near 86, southwest wind at 7 to 18. Clear some smoke and haze again tonight, down to 62. Light north wind, and tomorrow, once again, we'll have a little bit of smoke and haze here, there, but not everywhere. Partly sunny sky, 90 the high. Northeast wind at 4 to 13. There is a chance for some showers and thunderstorms in the afternoon for tomorrow. And also through the pre-midnight hours tomorrow night as we drop down to 66 for a low Friday morning. Then Friday itself looks partly sunny, 90 the weekend, starting out pretty good. And then Independence Day itself on Saturday, partly sunny, low 66, high 88. Slight chance on Saturday, July 4th. For a few passing showers and thunderstorms, that of course translates to a big chance they won't happen in your name in your neck of the woods. Partly sunny on Sunday with a high near 90. So one thing for sure, it's going to be nice and warm and increasingly humid for the weekend. And the only wild card or the thing that may or may not happen, will it rain or will it not? I do think there is that slight chance as we look ahead into Saturday. Right now, again, some light rain south and east. We have 65 in Moorhead, 64 at the airport, 66 at the KFGO Weather Cave.
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0: 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We take into the KFGO News Center for check-in headlines with Nate Cohn. 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
12: Good morning. Some of the stories we're following in the KFGO News Center. A new Minnesota law goes into effect today that requires a warning about the risks of excessive use of social media. A new report shows healthcare costs are rising even higher for Minnesotans. North Dakota is one of a handful of states with an 80-mile-an-hour speed limit on some interstates, with a combination of higher speeds and unfamiliar roads can lead to problems for summer travelers over the 4th of July holiday, and visitors to the Red River Valley Fair this year will have an option to receive a discount on a safe ride home. Following those stories and more in the KFGO News Center.
0: 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Good morning.
13: With your ag news, I'm Farm and Ranch Director Sarah Heimreich. A super El Nino has been a topic of conversation and weather forecasts for some time. Chad Merrill, Senior Meteorologist at AccuWeather, said El Nino arrived in June.
14: El Nino got started at the very beginning of June, so we are already seeing the equatorial Pacific responding to El Nino conditions as we speak. And the latest sea surface temperature anomalies in the equatorial Pacific favor on the cusp of a weak to moderate El Nino right now here at the end of June. And the prospect for a very strong El Nino, which is also called a super El Nino, which is the highest level you can see with sea surface temperature anomalies of 2 degrees Celsius or warmer along the equatorial Pacific, is now at a 70% likelihood later this fall and early into the winter.
13: The forecast is looking to turn drier in July, even in areas that have seen steady rains.
14: Yeah, we have drought, especially across northern Minnesota and the Dakotas. And in the short term, we have this large area of high pressure that's going to build across the east and then expand into the plains and then migrate into the Mountain West and should become anchored somewhere between the Mountain West and the Western Plains for a good chunk of July. And while the southern part of the Corn Belt has seen an appreciable amount of rain. So far, the corn is in very good to excellent condition, which is good to hear. We are going to see things dry out a bit in July. You really want to see the momentum carry through July with rainfall in the Corn Belt, but we are expecting that precipitation will be anywhere from 60 to 75% of average across the Corn Belt. Initially, the rain will be a little bit more frequent in early July, but then drop off a bit towards middle and in the later part of July.
13: Along with the dryness, it's going to get hotter in many parts of rural America.
14: We're also seeing the potential for some pretty hot days. You know, farmers don't want to see 3 consecutive days with temperatures in the mid-90s because that can dry things out considerably. And there will be opportunities for 1 or 2 periods where we get 2 to 3 days worth of temperatures in the mid-90s across the Corn Belt in July. So things are going to dry out a little bit in July. It's a little bit more concerning across northern Minnesota where a drought has already developed. South of there, it's been fairly wet. So we're going to see, for example, like northern Illinois and southern Wisconsin was in a moderate drought briefly, then they got out of a drought. I think they'll probably go into a moderate drought here going into July with these warmer temperatures.
13: The long-term forecast shows a return to more moisture in August.
14: I don't think the yields are going to drop off significantly, but they'll drop off a little bit in July. And then heading through August, we see near average rainfall across the Corn Belt and likely for temperatures to be near to slightly above average. So that's what we're seeing through the end of August at this point.
13: Again, that's Chad Merrill of AccuWeather. 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
15: ABC News, I'm Sherry Preston. About 160 million of us are under heat advisories.
16: Day 1 of 5 of the heat wave getting into the northeast. Some strong storms surrounding the heat dome. Pockets of heat in the west, but not as extreme. Still fire danger in the four corners. Surrounding the heat dome, some storms from the Gulf Coast into the Great Lakes and upstate New York and New England. But underneath that dome, no relief. Extreme heat warnings all the way from Kansas City down to Jackson into Boston. 105 in this area with the feel-like readings and even 110 Thursday and Friday in the northeast.
15: ABC News senior meteorologist Lee Goldberg. Financial disclosures from the president show that he and his family made about $2 billion in the first year of the president's second term. Over half of that profits from his family's cryptocurrency business. Three of the country's biggest egg producers agreeing to pay over $3 million to settle allegations. They have been fixing prices for years. They're also promising to donate more than 50 million eggs to food banks and community organizations. This is ABC News. Following the Supreme Court's decision not to hear his appeal, attorneys for E. Jean Carroll have asked a federal judge to order President Trump to pay her the $5 million Manhattan judgment that a jury says she is owed after the president was found liable for sexual abuse and defamation. Carroll's attorneys say that the president's lawyers told them that he may ask the Supreme Court to reconsider. FIFA superfans are descending on San Francisco to see the U.S. men's national soccer team's kit knockoff play against Bosnia-Herzegovina. Ryan Maresca is making it a once-in-a-lifetime event.
17: Our record against European clubs or European nations are not that fantastic right now, but I'm hopeful. I actually went to the last 2 USA games, one in L.A., and the one in Seattle, so I'm kind of, all my life savings are going towards this right now. But I'm hopeful. I'm hopeful.
15: Ecuador's coach stepping down after his team was defeated 2-0 against Mexico last night. Sherry Preston, ABC News.
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1: Hello, Nate Cohn.
23: Hi.
1: All right, you guys. You know what? How Macy's does the big parade for the Thanksgiving holiday, and it's on TV and everything else?
0: I think I heard about it, yeah.
24: Once or twice.
1: Nope. Well, if you haven't, then you're living under a rock. Anyway, they're also going to do this time for the 250th, a big 4th of July show.
0: Really?
1: Yeah, they've got musical acts. They're not doing like a parade and everything, but they are going to do more than 85,000 fireworks, a massive 4th of July fireworks show in New York City.
0: 85,000 fireworks in New York City? Are they going to be able to tell the difference between that and the gunshots ringing out?
1: I don't know.
24: Yeah, that's a good question.
1: Isn't that crazy? They're going to do a live TV broadcast. They'll have a special laser show from the Brooklyn Bridge. So you can watch this before we watch our own fireworks, because it's Eastern time, which 8 to 10, so would that be 7 to... Right?
24: Yeah, they're an hour in front.
1: Yeah. So 7 to 9.
24: Well, it's a good thing they're not trying a parade. They're not going to get the biggest parade in New York City this year.
1: Yeah, no, I don't think that's going to happen.
24: No, not after the next one.
1: Right, yeah. So, yeah. Somebody will be stealing trash cans.
24: Right, yeah. Right? Maybe they'll paint the trash cans blue and red and somebody will steal one of those.
0: Maybe. Can't have that happen again.
24: No. Oh, what a disaster.
0: Too soon.
24: Yeah, right.
1: Yeah, a little bit.
24: Cloudy, 66 degrees from the KFGO News Center. I'm Nate Cohn. New Minnesota law goes into effect today that requires a warning about the risks of excessive use of social media. Social media companies will have to provide a pop-up message from the Minnesota Department of Health that offers contact information for the Suicide and Crisis Lifeline. Users would need to acknowledge that warning label before they move on to content. Minnesota Governor Tim Walz.
25: Imagine we get some challenges. But I got to tell you right now, the social media and the tech folks are not the number one favorites of Americans. And I think they're going to have to try and reach out and meet us partway on this, protecting our children from some of the things we know can cause harm.
24: Minnesota is the fourth state to implement a law that regards the risks of social media use. New report shows healthcare costs are rising even higher for Minnesotans. Aaron Rosenthal from North Star Policy Action says premium for marketplace health insurance are going up 54% this year. That means most will lose their coverage.
26: Keeping Minnesotans insured is itself a cost control strategy. Every person who loses coverage is not only placed in a difficult position to take care of themselves, but also drives up uncompensated care costs, which are then passed on to the rest of us.
24: The report says an increase in mergers of large healthcare systems will only make the situation worse for patients and smaller clinics across the state. Cloudy now, you're listening to KFGO News.
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24: KFGO News Time 6:07, 66 degrees, Fargo-Moorhead. This is KFGO News. North Dakota is one of a handful of states with an 80-mile-an-hour speed limit on some interstates, but the combination of higher speeds and unfamiliar roads can lead to problems for summer travelers. That's especially during the 4th of July holiday weekend. Kelly Aberle is program manager with the Highway Safety Division of the Department of Transportation.
2: With only 8 states having that higher speed limit, there might be travelers from out of state who aren't comfortable driving that speed limit. We don't want drivers to be aggressive because someone may be going a little slower. We want them to drive at their comfort level.
24: Starting today, extra patrols will be out statewide cracking down on speeding. The enforcement campaign runs through August 9th. And AAA expects another busy 4th of July travel period. Millions of Minnesotans will be joining the holiday getaway. Spokeswoman Brenna Knapp.
3: More than 72 million Americans are going to be traveling at least 50 miles during the holiday travel period. And more specifically in Minnesota, we have some numbers for the West North Central region, which includes Minnesota, and that will be 5.1 million of us traveling, with most people hitting the road via car.
24: Travelers headed out this weekend can expect crowded highways and should give themselves extra time to reach their destination. Visitors to the Red River Valley Fair this year will have an option to receive a discount on a safe ride home. ND Sober Ride is offering $10 discount codes in the Lyft app to fairgoers for one ride. Kelly Aberle is impaired driving program manager with the North Dakota Department of Transportation Safety Division. She says this is the fifth year ND Sober Ride has been offered at the fair. Driving under the influence of alcohol or other drugs remains one of the leading contributors to serious injuries and fatal crashes in North Dakota. Aberle says the discounted rides are sponsored by AAA. Riders can enter the code in the app. Aberle says there is a designated pickup and drop-off area for ND Sober Ride and other rideshare and taxi services along the north side of the fairgrounds. That's at Gate 3 in the North Gate lot. The Red River Valley Fair begins July 3rd. It runs through July 12th. Taking a look at the KFGO Weather Center forecast. 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You have some more clouds moving in now?
4: Well, they're here. There could be some showers, mainly south and east, but they could clip the Fargo-Moorhead area this morning. But again, it's not going to be much at all. Nothing to panic about. We will rebuild. These are the things that make us stronger as a unit. Yes, indeed. 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Okay, light rain on the radar right now, mainly across eastern and northeast South Dakota, western and southwest Minnesota, pushing into some parts of central Minnesota, mainly south and east of Fargo-Moorhead. They've got some light rain observed near the Wahpeton and Breckenridge area. That will be around through mid-morning, moving on out. Otherwise, that turns partly sunny. Some smoke and haze, mainly aloft today. And we're looking at a high near 86, looking at a southwest wind at 7 to 18, not much going on there. Some smoke haze clear tonight down to about 62. Partly sunny tomorrow, close to 90, some smoke and haze again. Wind northeast 4 to 13. There is a chance for showers and thunderstorms in the afternoon tomorrow and into the pre-midnight hours tomorrow evening. We'll drop down to 66. Then Friday looks partly sunny. Nice and warm again, high near 90. Independence Day, Saturday, partly sunny again, close to 90, but we'll probably stop somewhere around 88, but there's a slight chance for showers and thunderstorms on Saturday, meaning a big chance that it won't happen. And Sunday, partly sunny with a high close to 90 degrees. Overcast out there right now, 64 in Moorhead and the airport, 66 at the KFGO Weather Cave.
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11: With your ag news, I'm Farm and Ranch Director Sarah Heinrich. This Farm Talk segment is brought to you by North Dakota Corn. If you know a youth interested in agronomy, one school is focused on plants. Alicia Harstead, NDSU Extension Ag and Natural Resources Agent for Barnes County, has the details on the upcoming Junior Crop Scout schools that are set to take place in July and August.
12: What I really like about the Junior Crop Scout schools, we do spend pretty much 90% of the day out in the field learning different agronomy skills. So some of the things that youth get to do and experience is they get to do weed ID, they take crop stand counts, they do growth staging for the different crops. And one of the other ones that we did, since we're at the Carrington Research Center, we had used the site of action, herbicide site of action plot that they used the day before for the crop management field school to kind of talk through the kids of, okay, so if you see something wrong with your field, what are some questions that you want to ask the farmer? What are some things that you want to observe? Just to kind of get them thinking through that problem-solving process. And so there's a lot there for kids to learn and see.
11: The schools are for youth ages 12 to 18 years old. The schools are scheduled for July 2nd in Portland and another on August 3rd in Ramsey County. Interested individuals can reach out to the local county agents. With your ag news, I'm Farm and Ranch Director Sarah Heinrich from the Enterprise Sales Ag Studio. 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
22: 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Good morning, DH.
14: Good morning, yeah. It's Wednesday, right? I'm messed up on the week. I'm having troubles with it.
22: When you work 7 days a week, it's hard to figure out which day it is. So Sunday mornings, yeah. One of the keys might be like Realty Radio with Eric Hatch, that mm-hmm. it's Sunday. So that's kind of that like helps. Maybe your benchmark to reset your week.
14: I don't even, but Sunday, that's not even work. I mean, we're not really working. We've done work.
22: I know, I'm listening to do the news and the weather at 7:06.
14: But I mean, what we do, I think people who would take offense who are right now putting on a nice yellow safety vest, going out to pave, you know, go out and put new roads in.
1: Digging ditches.
14: Yeah, exactly.
1: Putting roofs on.
14: We're not really working
22: here. Uh-huh. And trust me, I get that. And I understand. And yesterday you painted a great picture mm-hmm. of how at one point when you were diesel delivery, Derek,
14: yeah.
22: when you came walking into the station after hauling barrels of oil and Mike McFeely was sitting there and he looked at you and he went, oh my word.
14: Yeah, that's what I do. I can't remember what I was doing that day where I was so full of dirt and oil and stuff.
22: You're down in Lemoore with good oil?
14: It could have been, hanging out
22: Morning,
14: with Tracy and Stu. And, maybe. Well, what it is you go and, where you would get the most dirty is when you grab the old oil barrels. So like the empty ones for recycling or whatever. So you take them back. And that's kind of what happens. So usually, because you would grab those and, and those farm shops, they get pretty dirty.
22: Right.
14: So that's what it is.
1: Didn't you run into Max a time or two
14: yeah.
1: when he was working for the
14: yes,
1: other oil company?
14: Yes, down at Convenience, down in Breckenridge.
1: Yeah. yeah.
14: So I have the greatest story about Max, who is a gentle giant, right? Yeah. I mean, he's the nicest kid.
1: He is, yeah.
14: And he is but he's a big, strong kid. And at my age, I was about 40 at the time. And one of the barrels dropped over. Yeah,
22: yeah,
14: he's 16, 17.
22: Right.
14: And, I could lift it back up if one of them tipped over, right?
22: Mm-hmm.
14: And it would happen when you're rolling once in a while. And so I have to go up, but use your legs, right? Because I had a 40-something-year-old back at the time. He would drop the Max was like, I'll get it. He takes it with one hand and just lifts it up like it was nothing with, like, his fingertips on the lip of it. I'm like... I tell you, kid, we need to get you back on football. I don't know,
1: yeah,
14: but
1: that's why we call him Mighty Max.
14: Yeah, he is. That was quite a sight. That was unbelievable.
22: I love it.
14: Antifreeze, you really can't do that. That those antifreeze barrels, you go from 300 pounds to 500. That's a difference.
0: That's a big difference.
14: Oh man, antifreeze is heavy. But yeah, and at the end there, my last few years working there, diesel exhaust fluid, because water is so heavy. And people don't think of that, right?
0: Absolutely.
14: I mean, because you think
1: it's fluid.
14: Well,
1: liquid.
14: Right.
0: Pick up a 5-gallon pail of water.
14: And the thing is, and it makes sense because whenever there's like an oil leak in the ocean, water usually sits on top, right? Mm-hmm. But when you feel like water and oil, you think, boy, it's just heavier, right? It's thicker. But it's much lighter than water. And you can tell whenever you're, because diesel exhaust fluid's like 70% water and 30% urea. And, so it's fertilizer essentially. So, but those barrels were heavy too, but no, those were the good old days.
0: So we were setting the table. Derek Hansen was diesel delivery Derek, and he was also doing some couch potato radio and he comes busting in.
14: Mm-hmm.
0: When you talk about though that what we're doing isn't work in the sense of physical.
1: It's mental.
14: It's much more mental, yeah.
1: And it's mental.
0: I think most of a lot of the people that are out there doing the physical work, if we said, hey, could you come in here and fill in for Derek Hansen doing sports this morning in front of the microphone, they go, you know.
1: How do you do that? How do you talk to people?
14: Well, no, I mean, that is right. You have to be mentally on all the time,
0: right.
14: That's for sure.
0: So don't sell yourself short. Yeah, no, this is not physically demanding work.
14: Yeah.
0: But it's a different type of work. Like people, I could never do what an accountant or a lawyer. Or the pressure that they have to deal with, the mental,
1: you know what?
0: The mental work.
1: But there's too much work involved in that. I couldn't either. I'll take my radio job any day.
14: Yeah, but I mean, as I'm listening to a Lutheran Hour, just looking at how I'm going to plan out my vacation at the end of July. I mean, I know.
1: we can tell you what's going on social media.
14: Well, I mean, and I think about some of the jobs I've done, you know, the one thing about Roundup Ready Sugar Beets is I miss hoeing beets. That was kind of a fun high school job, you know.
0: Hoeing
14: great. You're beets. Out with your friends, getting suntan, and you know you would. Oh, it was.
0: That's like me saying I miss fixing fence.
14: Oh,
0: I miss picking fence rocks.
14: Fence would not be fun. Picking rocks would not be fun. Hoeing beets wasn't bad though. So no, I enjoyed that.
1: I mean, think about it. We should do this for the question tomorrow. What was your favorite job that you had?
14: Yeah. Just your summertime job. Yeah.
0: The only thing I think of in this world now is I would love to be able to like listen to the radio or podcasts while I'm picking rocks or fixing fence.
14: That's true. Yeah, that's a very
1: good
14: point.
1: You could these days.
0: Right, and that's what I mean.
1: Yeah.
0: These days, back then you could. You'd go back to the truck and have lunch and turn on the radio and listen to Paul Harvey.
14: But when we go out at night, if we were a little behind because of rain or whatever for that, I mean, we go out in the morning before it gets really hot, right? So you'd go like 6 a.m. to noon.
0: Right.
14: And then you're done. But then if you got late, we go back out at night when it was kind of cooling off. I used enough Skin So Soft and bug spray, though. That was the one thing, because you get eaten alive. But I would take my radio headset and listen to the Twins at night if it had to. I mean, that was no problem.
0: Mm-hmm. I still saw some of my early morning grouse surveys that I do. I still saw last summer people hoeing beets northwest of Prosper.
14: Oh, really?
0: Yeah.
1: Wow.
0: Yep. Because I was like, whoa, you don't see that?
14: Maybe they're not using, you know, that's maybe the case. I don't know. So interesting.
0: Could be a different type of, you know, farming.
1: Sure.
0: Going.
1: Yep. Sure.
14: Yeah, doing organic type of things. Who knows?
1: Yep.
14: Well, very interesting. Yeah, those are fun days. I don't know if I'd want to do it now, but when I was 16, I had a heck of a tan.
0: I bet you were making money.
14: Yeah, I was pretty good.
0: I was mowing lawns.
14: Well, I didn't have as many expenses either. It's funny how that works, right? I mean, you don't. I didn't have a car payment.
0: Yeah, yeah.
14: Uh-huh. That's the one thing about it. Well, last night the Minnesota Twins got Joe Ryan on the hill. You're thinking things are going to go pretty well, but man, the Houston Astros bats got hot. And the Minnesota Twins had some opportunities late.
15: No balls, two strikes, two outs, empty bases. And here it comes. There he goes. Swing and a miss. He struck him out. 12 up, 12 down for this revitalized Astros bullpen. And they defeat the Minnesota Twins by the final score tonight of 6-4.
14: Yeah, just a grand slam was the big one for Joe Ryan that he gave up. And you know, he's kind of quirky on the mound. He was especially quirky last night, and unfortunately it didn't work out for him. Hopefully Taj Bradley can get them a win tonight. He is quietly 6-3 in the season, by the way. He's actually pitched pretty well for them. And so that'll be the case tonight. 6:30 is the pregame show. Twins will try to win that series, the rubber game of that three-game series down in Houston. before they have a day off tomorrow, and then head to New York to take on the Yankees coming up on Friday night for 4th of July weekend. So they I already talked about that parade. Maybe they'll catch that parade. As
1: oh, or the fireworks. Yeah.
0: Nice.
1: Yeah.
14: So they'll do that. The FM Redhawks, boy, it's always nice when you can get the long ball going.
16: Amaya turns the ball high and deep to left field. Marge struck it down, a tape measure shot off the bat of Carlos Amaya. And the Redhawks have a 4-0 lead.
14: I'm trying to figure out, is Mike and Linda Jones down there? Who's down there for the Lincoln, in Lincoln?
0: Getting the horn,
14: you know, going. I was like, who's got the boat horn going on there?
0: I know Greta and her family travel a lot, too, so it could be Greta. Could be Greta. We don't know. We're throwing out
14: these random names of season ticket holders for the last 31 years, yep. Robbie. This is that we know that are out there almost at every
0: 31
14: game.
0: 31 years?
14: So, yeah.
0: 31.
1: Wow.
0: Okay.
14: It was 1996. This is the 31st.
0: Yeah. And you sold Uncle Larry's lemonade, too.
14: I did, in the beef sticks.
0: The beef sticks.
14: Yeah, and then the biggest thing is if I was really tired and want to chill out, then all the money I made from Uncle Larry Risvit, I would kind of go right back into his Kep's beer stand.
0: Hey, invest in yourself, man.
1: Yeah.
14: That's how you know some bartenders, you know, if they got done at 10 o'clock, before you know it, all the money they made that night was going right back into the bar. It's quite a deal.
0: Mm-hmm. What a concept.
14: Exactly. we have that going on. I know that Doug Leary is going to take a long nap today. He's going to catch the World Cup tonight, U.S. Versus Bosnia.
0: Marked safe from World Cup fever.
14: I'm going to try to catch a little bit of it tonight. I'm looking forward to seeing how this goes. I don't mind watching the U.S. during this time of year. Soccer, I don't really get, but I'm going
1: to
14: catch
1: every
14: it a little
1: time
14: bit.
1: Somebody tries to explain it to us, we're like, oh, okay. And then we don't get it.
14: No. Yeah.
1: It just goes right over.
14: I think the thing is, much like hockey, if you don't know it, there's, you know, like, they have offsides in soccer. And obviously, if they eliminated that, it'd be much more wide open, right? It'd be like, you could fast break more, that type of thing. But there's not like there's a blue line in hockey with offsides. It's like a moving line. So you just kind of know that you can't kick it ahead to someone, which I think defeats the purpose. I mean, what was great about the LA Lakers, Doug?
0: It was showtime.
14: You got in the fast break. Yep. It was Magic Johnson. You get it to James Worthy and stuff like that. And I kind of wonder about that.
1: This is funny that you brought up offsides in soccer because, honestly, that's not one of the things I've ever thought about with soccer.
14: Well, that's why the games are 1-0, too. Yeah. I mean, if they eliminated offsides, they'd probably be able to go a little bit quicker and you get more scoring opportunities.
0: I like the 0-0 ties in soccer. Those are some of my favorites.
14: I'm sure you do.
1: Yeah, it's like, what?
14: But Norway won. They beat the so there we go. Ooh, Lars Nobbar.
1: Lars will be happy.
14: Go get him. Yeah, Frode. Yeah. Hey, how about that?
0: Yep.
14: So we got all that going on for...
0: Was that knockout round stuff?
14: Yeah, I don't know how this works. I'm just...
1: See? I think it was...
14: What are you doing to me here?
1: Did we ask Lars yesterday that we thought he said it wasn't... Or they got in because of the knockout? Because these are the final ones now, though, aren't they?
14: Sure.
1: Aren't they all in?
14: They're in a bracket. That's all I know. I don't know what happens.
0: Teach us your ways, Robbie. Teach us your ways.
1: Listen to me. I know what I'm talking about.
14: But Mexico, they got the win. That's the U.S.'s big rival. You know, they whenever they face each other, there's always a lot of yellow cards and red cards, whatever that means, too.
1: Yeah.
14: But
1: See? So many questions.
14: Right, exactly. And I don't even know... The only thing I like about this is just the cultural thing of people coming over to the U.S. for the first time, as we talked about yesterday. That's the only
1: they're loving it.
14: That's what's fascinating me about all this stuff.
0: Here's
14: loving
0: what's fascinating
14: biscuits
0: me.
14: And gravy.
0: Here's what's fascinating me, Derek Hanson, is yesterday listening to the Jack Michaels show, mm-hmm. and I was talking with Nate Cohn this morning. LeBron James is a legitimate fit for the Timberwolves. I thought it was just kind of like, you know, whatever. But Nate Cohn was telling me, no, that would be a good fit.
14: Oh, it'd be perfect for what they need now after trading away.
1: Are they chattering?
14: He has said he's not going back to the Lakers. So there's a lot of speculation he's going to go to Golden State to play with Steph Curry. And then Anthony Davis might join him out there. Of course, LeBron and Davis friends when they played together with the Lakers. So we shall see.
1: What do you
14: think? It would be exactly what they need, though. If
0: so this is just a
14: straight-up
0: free agent opportunity. Yep. So it's not like you have to pull off any trades. Do the Timberwolves have, like, the cap space or whatever to...
14: No, but
0: they don't.
14: He'd have to take a discount. I mean, unfortunately, he hasn't made enough money in his life, you know, so... I mean, But if he's a smart enough basketball guy to know that if he's standing next to Rudy Gobert, Jade McDaniels, Anthony Edwards, and LaMelo Ball, that's a... That's a starting five that can do a lot of stuff.
0: Well, so. My question to you and also to Nate was, does LeBron think that he can put this team ahead of San Antonio and Oklahoma City?
14: Well, I think it can, yeah.
0: Really?
14: The way that LeBron James played in the first round against the Houston Rockets, where they beat him 4-2, and he didn't have Luka, he was hurt. Austin Reeves didn't show up until later in that series. He carried that team on his back. I mean, they were no match for OKC, but not many teams are outside of San Antonio this year.
17: Right.
14: But LeBron James' physical presence and what he can do and then kind of open things up from the outside too, because he can play almost, and he can play like 3 or 4 all the time, you know, the 3 spot or 4 spot. He would be a great fit for what they want to do.
0: So my next question, when is there going to be like the decision on ESPN could this be like a Harrison Smith where he waits until like a week before the season and says, I'm going to Minneapolis?
14: I think he would show up in late September for camp. I do. I mean, I think we'd know before that. I think he'd sign something this month for sure. Harrison's more of a case of just training camp is much more brutal in the NFL than it is. I don't think he wants to face the Baltimore Ravens and their joint practices, so he'll probably show up all of Brett Favre about week 3 of training camp.
0: So do you think Harrison already knows if he is coming back?
14: Yes.
0: Do the Vikings already know?
14: Yes.
0: Okay. No, that's why we asked him, Derek, because your track record
1: Derek
0: is very
1: knows.
0: Good. Right.
14: If he hasn't announced his retirement by now after June 1st, he's coming back, I think.
0: Okay, so Derek knows
14: 15th year.
0: LeBron, up. He knows Harrison Smith, he knows Dunn Villa, but does he know where his keys are?
14: No. Okay. I cannot find my keys with my fob into the building, so I had to get my...
0: That's why we love you, man.
14: Well, and then I had the case yesterday as well where... And the whole dog situation with my ex, she's like, well, you got to bring me back that cord, the long cord. I'm like, I think I gave it to you. And then she admitted it was in the razor after she picked the dogs up from the public access because they have a close bite now, too. So that was another win for me. But now I can't find my keys. So they're probably sitting at her house after
1: she,
14: I went and
1: dropped them. I was going to say she hit them on
14: you. Yeah, she's probably sitting over there. So,
0: I got you.
14: Yeah,
0: because there's a good chance you'll be here tomorrow morning when I'm here.
14: Yeah, very good chance, yes. And Friday as well, yeah. And all next week, yes. So.
0: I got you covered, man.
14: Yeah, well, I'm sure we'll find them somewhere. I just hope they're not at the bottom of the lake when I want
1: them. Oh, there's that.
14: That's the only thing that scares me right now.
0: Yeah.
14: And it could be a thing where my dad thought they were his and he accidentally took them, something like that, from when I was out at the lake last night. So we'll
0: see. Keep us posted.
14: Yeah, that's
0: great. Keep us posted, okay?
14: Red Hawks again tonight, game 3 of that series at Lincoln. That's a 6:15 pregame show. 6:30 again, it's the final game of that 3-game series at Houston. Twins baseball tonight right here on KFGO.
0: Thank you very much, Derek. KF Joe time, 6:30. Nate Cohn's KF Joe local news comp after we get you an Outdoors Live update. Just like the Minnesota Vikings, you can talk about deer season 24/7, 365. And today, if you were unsuccessful in the latest deer lottery, if you were unsuccessful, you can make your choice and say, I'm going to apply for one of the remaining tags. We do have 1,200 tags remaining in North Dakota. Again, these are probably not your preferred units, but if you want to hunt deer, you need to have a license. And if you want to have a license, we've got remaining tags left in North Dakota, 1,200 remaining. You don't have to make your decision today. You do have until July 15th, but you can submit that application right now. There is more Outdoors news, blogs, and podcasts. 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
1: Good morning, Nate Cohn.
18: Hey, good morning.
1: Okay, have you seen the movie E.T.?
18: No, bits and pieces, but it's been a long time.
0: Do you know what E.T. stands for?
18: Extraterrestrial.
1: Okay, very good. You went on that one.
18: He likes Reese's Pieces, is that right?
1: Yes.
18: Okay.
1: Yes. Did you see it with your kids at all, or E.T.?
0: I think I did see it accidentally back in the day somehow.
1: Okay, all right. Because this is an interesting story. More than 40 years after E.T. hit theaters, Steven Spielberg has finally settled the debate. People were like, is he slimy or is he dry? And Steven Spielberg says he admits he's never been asked. So it's a wild debate. People have been asking, is he wet or dry? Slimy or dry? And Steven Spielberg says the answer is simple. E.T. was a little moist, but never slimy. He says the lovable alien was only dry when he got sick near the end of the movie. So there we go. Now we know. No, I never thought of that. Is he funny or dry?
18: Who's thinking about these things?
0: Not us.
1: Not us.
18: JJ, maybe.
1: Probably.
18: He probably has thought about...
1: He's probably been on this little debate.
18: He's probably thought about if E.T. was dry or slimy.
0: I'm surprised Tyler Axness hasn't done the deep dive into that to get the truth. You know, because he's one of those guys that digs in.
1: Digs deep.
0: Digs deep.
18: Yeah.
0: Looks at both sides.
1: Or digs himself in deep.
0: Well, there's that too.
1: Yeah.
18: All right. 67 degrees, cloudy at 6:32 in the KFGO News Center. I'm Nate Cohen. Conservation leaders are accusing the Trump administration and Interior Secretary Doug Burgum of undermining Theodore Roosevelt's legacy of preserving American land. Aaron Weiss, executive director of the Center for Western Priorities, says Roosevelt used his

0: from the Interior Department on Tuesday said Burgum's honoring Roosevelt's legacy through active stewardship. The North Dakota Public Lands Coalition plans to display billboards in Medora and Fargo to protest selling public land. Minnesota Attorney General Keith Ellison is celebrating a court victory that preserves more than $3 billion in federal homelessness assistance funding. Ellison joined a coalition of 18 other states challenging Trump administration changes to the U.S. Department of Housing and Urban Development's Continuum of Healthcare Program. A federal appeals court upheld an order blocking the administration from changing funding rules that opponents said would shift money away from permanent housing. Ellison said the decision will help keep vulnerable people housed while the lawsuit continues. 6:34 now, you're listening to KFGO News.
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1: Open in Fargo off I-29, exits 56, 60, and 69. Light up the sky.
0: Fargo Moorhead, cloudy, 67 degrees. 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Minnesota Governor Tim Walz has launched the state's new Office of Public Service. The office will coordinate and expand access to service opportunities across the state, helping Minnesota residents find a way to contribute and volunteer. The office will also create opportunities for young people to enter in-demand careers with wages to help their family. Eight different organizations across the state were given grants to help start or continue these career programs. And with all the commotion and excitement that comes with the 4th of July holiday, the North Dakota Highway Patrol is out with two words of safety advice, slow down. Kelly Aberly is with the Highway Safety Division of the Department of Transportation. She says the start of July also marks the start of a month-long campaign called Speeding Slows You Down.
3: We have a lot of traveling going on in North Dakota right now. You know, people that may not be familiar with the North Dakota roads. So we just want drivers to be aware to keep your speeds down and have their reaction time if, you know, someone may be driving a little slower than normal.
0: The effort combines an increased presence of law enforcement through the month to help keep speeds and reckless driving in check. That program runs through August 9th. There's good news for some Minnesotans, or for Minnesotans hitting the road this 4th of July. Gas prices are moving in the right direction. AAA spokeswoman Brenna Knapp.
4: A year ago, we were at $3.03. So sitting quite a bit higher, but good news is that we've seen prices drop even from a week or so ago, we're 9 cents lower. And a month ago, we were at $4.17. So we've really seen pricing trickle back down.
0: Knapp says while prices are higher than last year, that recent drop-off should help ease the cost of a holiday road trip. Into the KFGO Weather Center now. 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What do we got for Whiplash Weather Wednesday?
5: Well, we got a little shower activity here and there. Southeast North Dakota, western Minnesota, northeast South Dakota moving north and eastward. Some of it could clip the Fargo-Moorhead area, but if it does, it won't be much. Yes, a little bit of that, mainly south and east. Further north and west you go, no chance or very little of it. Some smoke and haze aloft as well. Partly sunny sky once this activity moves on out. And high near 86, southwest wind at 7 to 18 with some smoke and haze tonight. Clear 62. And a partly sunny day tomorrow. Once again, some smoke and haze out there. Reason being, some wildfires in the western part of the country. The smoke from that getting caught up in the jet stream and vecting north and eastward into the northern plains. High 90 tomorrow, light northeast wind. Chance for showers and thunderstorms in the afternoon, but most of the day should be dry. And then that chance continues into tomorrow night. And I'll discuss more of that. And also take a look at the weekend with the Cape Cull around the corner right now. Cloudy sky, 67 at the KFGO Weather Cave.
6: Thank you very much. Two call time. KFGO time is 6:38. Hey, let's get you a road construction update. 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Yeah, that's while supplies last at Meats by John and Wayne in Fargo. Heads up now in Fargo, 9th Street South. That's closed to traffic between 21st Avenue South and 24th Avenue South. There is a detour available. Good news is expected to fully reopen by the end of tomorrow. Right now, if you are traveling the Metro, you see an accident, you see something.

0: impacting the morning community and you can safely let us know, please do so. 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
1: All right, Doug, I don't know if you've noticed, but there are three new, first ever of their kind, blizzards at Dairy Queen in Dilworth Horace and 52nd Avenue.
0: First ever? Talk to me. What do we got?
1: First of the kind, the Bischoff Coffee.
2: Ooh.
1: The strawberry mango mochi and the Mexican style hot chocolate blizzard.
0: Oh, folks, and that is for a limited time. So don't say, oh, maybe tomorrow. Say today. And oh, by the way, get to the Dairy Queen between 2 and 5. That is the happy hour. Half off anything with a straw. You stick a straw in it, you're getting half off, Robbie D.
1: That's right. Whether it be a shake, a malt, a float, a soda, it is yours at the Dairy Queen in Dilworth, Horace, and 52nd Avenue for half off.
0: You're having a party for the 4th of July. Like, what should I do? What should I get? How about a chicken strip party platter?
1: How's that? That's cool.
0: 25, 50, 75, 100. Put 100 chicken strips in front of the kids and get to work.
1: That's right. You can let Dairy Queen handle your food for your next event. That's at the Dairy Queen in Dilworth, Horace, and 52nd Avenue.
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1: Good morning. It's 6:41. It's your morning crew. It's Doug. It's Robbie and a special guest in studio this morning, Sophia Thompson with the Red River Valley Fair. Good morning, Sophia.
6: Good morning.
0: You wake up with the Red River Valley Fair app right in front of you, the website showing 2 days.
6: Yeah, I try not to look at that.
1: 2 days to the 10 best days of summer. We are so excited.
6: Thanks
1: for this.
6: Thanks for the reminder.
1: I mean, you guys got a lot planned this year.
6: Yeah, we have a lot going on. I mean, there's a lot of things at the fair that are there year after year, staples, and we always bring those back, but we try to bring something new every year, too. So we have a different style for the concerts, a festival style where we have multiple artists in one night. We have a new permanent stage, a drone show all 10 days.
0: That's got to be like the tallest, the tallest monument in the state of North Dakota. Like the tallest
6: honestly,
0: thing between Minneapolis and Seattle.
6: I think so.
0: You can put a high dive up there?
6: You would probably die if you put a high dive up there.
1: Well,
6: but maybe those Red Bull athletes, like, they could do that.
1: They could probably do that. So I know there may be some concerns for some of the people coming to the races on Friday nights, too, which will be a part of the Red River Valley Fair.
6: Yes.
1: Is that a concern with the stage? Can you see?
6: You know, people are going to have something to say about it because it's new, but you really can see right through it. I mean, it's 80 feet in the air, and it's not tinned on the front, so it's just beams. So it's like you can see through the beams.
1: Okay.
6: But anything that takes a little piece away from the track is we're always going to get a lot of grievance for, but it is an overall good thing, and it allows us to do a lot and support the track in new ways as well. So I think it'll be okay, and people can you can really see through it. Like, while they were building it, we had races while the beams were already up. The part that's going to be, quote-unquote, like, taking away the vision on the track, and it really is not a big deal.
1: Okay.
0: What's coming for the fair this year?
6: The fair, I mean, our grandstand, we have a lot of fun things. On Friday, we have a race, like Robbie was just mentioning. And then Saturday, we have a demo derby with combines and normal cars, and then a figure eight race for buses.
1: Ooh.
0: Really?
6: So, yeah.
1: Oh,
6: so that'll be super
1: fun.
0: Have you guys had, the bus?
6: No.
0: Because I know Combine, maybe the first time was last year.
6: Yeah. Last year we had the Combines and the cars together. And then this year, we're adding buses to the lineup as well. And then Sunday, we also have just another demo derby for people to come see. And then nothing on Monday night in the grandstand, but plenty of things happening on the grounds. And then Tuesday, we have Hairball, which is free with gate admission in our grandstand at 8 p.m. Blackhawk on Wednesday in our grandstand at 8 p.m. Thursday is Rock Night. That's Stone Temple Pilots, Candlebox, Pop Evil. Friday, Jason Derulo. Saturday, Trace Adkins, Uncle Cracker, and Chase Matthew. And Sunday, Ann Wilson and Matt Mayer and Chris Tungseth.
1: Very nice.
6: Yeah. Oh,
1: did we just recently add Chris Tungseth?
6: Yeah.
1: Oh, nice.
6: Yep.
0: That's awesome.
6: Nice. Yeah, he announced it at his show at the Lights, and he will be playing the fair.
1: Okay, and if you're wondering who Chris Tungseth is, he's the one who was from is from Fergus Falls and made it to the top five, I believe, for American Idol.
6: Yeah, we're super excited to have him.
1: Yeah, for sure.
0: If someone's never been to the fair before, what are some important things for them to know about parking? Is there road construction around Main Avenue this year?
6: There's not construction around Main. Yeah, yes. I would say the only concerning road thing is there's construction starting on the 6th, the further you go on 94. If you're heading...
1: If you're on the interstate that
6: way. I think,
1: way.
6: I don't know where it starts, but it's after Cheyenne. So, if you're going... taking the interstate that way, I'd maybe take Maine instead and go through town. I've just seen the signs. I don't know any insider info on
0: but
6: that.
0: Good to know. Good to be aware.
1: Definitely.
6: So I would say parking is all free. So they can park in any lot. There's the lot right by Main Gate. There's all the lots across the street. And then there's a lot at North Gate as well. Mm-hmm. That's all free. If people have Grand Champion Experience tickets, there's a separate lot for them, but they have to enter off of 13th. So that's that. But, I'm trying to think of anything specifically that would be special that they need to know. But really, nothing's really changed in terms of operations. Mm-hmm. So if you've been to the fair before, you kind of know what to expect. And if you haven't, there's free parking. Come enter through the gates, $10, and enjoy all the fair fun.
1: There you go. We're talking with Sophia Thompson with the Red River Valley Fair. So, okay, I see as I'm watching your website, the Blue Ribbon Pass. Is that still available?
6: Yeah, it's available. Tomorrow's the last day to buy one.
1: Okay.
6: Yeah, so that includes all your gate admission for 10 days and then entry into all the grandstands. So that includes the derbies and then all the concerts.
1: Yeah.
6: So that... For the concerts, though, it's in the pit. So it is standing room only.
1: Mm-hmm.
6: So if you want to see it, that might not be the best ticket for you. But it is an option, and it definitely has amazing value.
1: Yeah, big time. Okay, so let's get back to the music, too. You've got a lot of free music throughout the Red River Valley Fair also.
6: Yeah, so normally we'd have our free stage, which we are still having, and that plays before and after the grandstand, and this year we'll have programming on it all day long, not necessarily music, but programming that you can stop by the free stage and see. And then we have another stage we added this year, so there's a couple different spots for entertainment.
0: Last year, did you have one north, on the north side? Was there a beer garden and a concert stage?
6: Yeah, that's the free stage.
0: Okay.
6: Yeah,
0: okay.
6: So that's the one that we've had before, and it'll be back again.
0: That'll be there.
6: Yep, and then closer to the grandstand, we have another stage. Valley News Live is doing some stuff out of there, but then we're also having acoustic artists play on that stage. So just adding another thing to give people value for their tickets and more music on the ground.
1: Okay, what about the fair food?
0: Yeah, talk to us.
6: I mean...
0: Are they starting to set up food?
6: Oh, yeah.
0: Have they really?
6: The fair looks like it could open today.
1: Oh, perfect.
6: Which is good.
0: That's a good thing versus how are we going to get there from here?
6: Yeah, exactly. So, all the food vendors, they all rolled in. A lot of people back that we've had before, Miller's with the cheese curds and the corn dogs. Mm. I'm going to get hungry.
0: It's a sign of a good cheese curd when the grease is actually almost melting through the bottom of the bucket. That's what you want.
6: That is what you want. That's what you came for.
1: Yeah.
6: Mini donuts. I mean, there's my favorite is I have a sweet tooth. So there's a lot of ice cream vendors and I really like all of them. But there's this one Funky Flamingo and she does some wacky stuff. Like ice cream taco or like
1: nice.
6: She has a cup of strawberries with like fondue chocolate.
0: Mm.
6: Like that's my jam.
1: Yeah, there you
6: fair.
1: Go.
0: So somebody, one year somebody had like a deep fried breaded bratwurst wrapped in bacon, I think.
6: Man,
1: good, that'd be worthy of a try.
0: Very good
6: that
0: for
6: does
0: you.
6: Sound
0: the protein in that
6: yeah,
0: thing.
6: Yeah, plenty of protein.
0: Powerful. Good
6: yeah,
0: for
6: I
0: you.
6: Think I'll need to find myself one of those.
0: Can we buy, if people need to get tickets, can they get them online? Can they get them taken care of in advance? Are there places to do that?
6: Yeah, so online they can purchase their concert tickets or like tickets to the grandstand, which includes their gate admission. So if you're going to the grandstand, that would be the way to go for that. There's online a Mega Pass, which also includes gate admission. That's rides for all 10 days. And then there's a season gate pass, which is $25, and that's just your gate admission all 10 days.
1: Okay.
6: So not any of the grandstand or the rides, but actual just a gate admission ticket you'll need to purchase at the gate when you come.
1: Okay.
6: And I would encourage everyone to check out our website for our weekday specials because we do have some certain prices changing and like different deals. So one specifically that I'd like to note is on Monday is our kids day. That's $25 day. So it is one price for gate admission and everyone who pays that price gets a ride wristband.
1: Oh.
6: So if you're riding rides, that's the cheapest day to do so. You, other than that, would have to pay $10 to get in the gate and then $42 for a ride wristband.
0: Yeah.
6: So $52, but that day it's $25. But if you're not planning on riding rides and you don't have kids that ride rides, I would probably not go to the fair that day.
1: Okay, sure. Lots of kids.
6: Yeah, yep. Because...
0: Bring the kids with.
6: Well, even if you're an adult and you're riding rides, go that day.
0: Oh,
6: but
0: sure.
6: If you... if you're not going to ride rides, then it's just a more expensive.
0: Sure.
6: Like you'll still have to pay the $25.
1: Sure.
0: Gotcha.
6: So,
1: okay.
6: I mean, if that's the day you go, that's the day you go. But just want everyone to be aware.
1: Yep.
0: Great
1: okay.
0: Point.
1: Before I let you go, real quickly though, you said this at the beginning of our chat. A drone show each and every day.
6: Yeah.
1: And are you going to kick that off on the 4th or what?
6: Starts on the 3rd.
1: Oh, it
6: is. Yeah.
1: Okay.
6: So we open on the 3rd, and the drone show starts then as well. It's like 12 minutes long. It has a lot of patriotic images. I've seen it. It's incredible.
1: That's super cool.
6: Yeah. So that's going to be amazing. I don't think it's been done really in this area.
0: Looking forward to it.
6: Yeah.
1: I've seen it at a few concerts, but not like this.
0: Yeah.
1: Mm-hmm.
0: Thanks so much for waking up, coming in with us. Appreciate it.
6: Yeah. Thanks for having me.
1: Take care.
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11: Yeah.
0: We were visiting with Sophia from the Red River Valley Fair, which opens up on Friday. And when I see a high of 90 degrees, that is fair weather right there, Too Tall Tom.
11: That is perfect.
0: I looked at some
11: records here. I'm sure you want to be curious because you being Mr. Cold over there, you wanted the coldest July 4th ever. You want to know what it was?
0: Oh, please.
11: Oh, because Robbie wants to know this, too. Yep.
1: If I say no, will you not tell us?
11: 64 in 1915. Can you believe that?
1: I wasn't anywhere even around.
12: Not even thought of.
11: No.
0: 3 years ago, we had a cold.
11: But in 2004, it was 65.
0: 2004. Just a couple, maybe 2 or 3 years ago, I remember going out to the fair on the 4th of July wearing a hoodie.
11: Yeah. Disgusting.
0: So, yeah. 90 degrees.
11: Ugh. 90 is a lot better. Of course, the coldest low was 37 in 19.
0: Ouch.
11: So you want to know more cold July 4th weather?
12: No. I'm good.
0: Robbie says no.
12: You gave us enough already.
0: Robbie says no.
12: Yeah, no.
11: But the highest temperature ever was 97.
0: That's it?
11: On July. I know. I had to do a double take on that. That's kind of embarrassing.
0: Well, I mean.
11: 1989, July 4th, 97 degrees. More recently, last year, 95.
0: 95.
12: It was a warm one.
0: That was, yeah. I do remember that.
11: Yeah, well, I don't think we're going to get that warm. But, yeah, we're going to be pretty close to 90 coming up. Today, we'll be into the 80s. We do have one little element to deal with this morning and some very light rain showers passing from northeast South Dakota into western and west central and central Minnesota. A few very light showers or sprinkles just south of Fargo, Moorhead. Yeah, we could get clipped with those. Don't panic. Don't call 911. And don't bother me because I'm telling you, we will be okay. Otherwise, once the system moves on through, partly sunny, some smoke and haze. Otherwise, with that slight chance for showers in any particular location this morning, moving out of the area after that, mainly to the south and east. High 86, southwesterly 7 to 18. Smoke and haze tonight clear down to about 62. Again, this smoke and haze today, tonight, tomorrow, some of it, not everywhere, will be aloft for the most part. You're not going to have your eyes burning or smelling it for the most part. And then for tomorrow, partly sunny, some smoke and haze, chance for showers and thunderstorms in the afternoon. About 90, northeast wind 4 to 13. That trend for near 90 will continue. Friday, partly sunny, close to 90. Independence Day, partly sunny, about 88. Slight chance for showers and storms as well. And Sunday, partly sunny. And again, the high near 90, as reported, some very light rain showers south and southeast and east of the area. Otherwise, you've got those clouds hanging in there. Currently, temperatures in the 60s almost everywhere. We have 64 here at the KFGO Weather Cave.
7: 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That's right, it's law talk. 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
0: 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Good morning, Nate.
13: Good morning. Some news headlines from this morning. People are unhappy with former North Dakota Governor Doug Burgum, and they're discussing his current work as U.S. Secretary of the Interior. 25 Minneapolis gang members are now facing federal charges following a joint law enforcement operation. Minnesota Governor Tim Walz started June by proclaiming it as Public Service Month. He ended June by launching the new Office of Public Service. And prosecutors have charged a resident of a Cold Spring group home with second-degree murder and the fatal stabbing of an employee. We're following those stories and more in the KFGO News Center.
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1: Good morning. Just before 7 o'clock, it's the Morning Crew. It's Doug and Robbie. And since we're talking about those 10 best days of summer, we might as well give away that family four-pack.
0: Let's do it. Four tickets to the Red River Valley Fair. Giving them away right now. 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
1: How about caller number 5 again?
0: Caller number 5 right now at 237-5948. 237-5948. Caller number 5 is going to win a family four-pack to the Red River Valley Fair.
1: 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Easy peasy for all that info. And we'll have that on the podcast here, our little chat with Sophia, coming up after 8.
0: Vern Newman joining us coming at 7:40. You've got a question about your car or truck. Text that question in right now to 35270. Vern will answer that question live on the air. You're first in line.
1: Well, maybe second, because I have a question for him about
0: Robbie's
1: my own car.
0: Questions.
1: Yeah.
0: There you go. 65 degrees right now. We do have a little bit of a maybe mist, drizzle, rain in the air. Too Tall Tom says partly sunny, some smoke and haze, slight chance for showers this morning. High of 86 today.
3: 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And on the triple towers of power, the mighty 790 KFGO Fargo.
18: ABC News, I'm Sherry Preston. It's going to feel downright Amazonian in parts of America. Humidity in the Midwest rivaling that of the Amazon rainforest, meteorologists say. Triple-digit heat spreading across much of the east, putting 160 million of us under heat advisories. In Venezuela, the death toll now about 2,000 people from the earthquake 1 week ago. ABC News chief international correspondent James Longman watching his crews hunt through ruined buildings for survivors.
19: This is extraordinary. This is a sea of debris in La Guaira. This is backbreaking work. We're on the roof of a collapsed building here. They've heard sounds from below, and now the job of this U.S. team is to dig down.
18: Trouble in the Strait of Hormuz. State TV in Iran says a cargo ship has grounded itself using a route that was not approved by the Iranians. Financial disclosures from President Trump show that he made about $2 billion last year, more than half of that from his family's cryptocurrency ventures. This is ABC News. A major shakeup to the federal student loan system will affect millions of borrowers, and it kicks in today. Some Americans, especially low-income borrowers, will face higher monthly payments starting July 1st, which is today.
20: One of the biggest changes is that there's going to be fewer options going forward for how people can repay their loans. There are only going to be two options, the repayment assistance plan or the tiered standard repayment plan. Basically, those two options are replacing what was a bunch more repayment options that could get very confusing. And, you know, a lot of borrowers were trying to figure out what was best for them.
18: ABC's Elizabeth Schulze. He was the one who usually dressed up as the motorcycle cop and was the lead singer. Victor Willis performed with the Village People for nearly 50 years. The band says he was suffering from a short but aggressive illness. Willis was 74 years old. I'm Sherry Preston, ABC News.
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13: Good morning.
1: So this is kind of cool to celebrate the 250th A 900-pound cylindrical time capsule is being buried in Philadelphia this July.
0: Oh.
1: They're hoping to dig it up and open it in 2276. And I guess all 50 states have given a contribution to this big 900-pound cylindrical time capsule.
13: What did we give them?
1: I don't know. We should probably see if we can find out. But apparently...
13: KFGO cap.
1: Yeah, we should have.
0: We got some leftover burgers we could...
13: Perfect, yeah.
1: There you go.
13: A bag of old Dutch chips.
1: Yeah.
0: Dill pickle, please.
13: Yeah.
1: I guess there's paper letters, postcards, posters, poems. Though some were less conventional objects, Maine's contributions included a bone from an endangered North Atlantic right whale, and Arkansas sent a diamond.
0: Really?
1: Everybody's going to be looking for this cylindrical now.
13: Yeah. Where did Arkansas
0: gonna,
13: get all that
0: in
13: money?
0: In Philadelphia, that ain't going to last long.
13: No.
1: Yeah.
13: No.
1: Yeah.
0: Nope. Nope.
1: Interesting.
0: Yeah,
1: huh?
0: It is.
1: There you go.
13: Right. 67 degrees, scattered light showers in the area now, 7:04. From the KFGO News Center, I'm Nate Cohen. People unhappy with former North Dakota Governor Doug Burgum are discussing his current work as U.S. Secretary of the Interior. Members from the North Dakota Public Lands Coalition, the Dakota Resource Council, and the North Dakota chapter of the Sierra Club spoke about their disappointment in Burgum following and the conservation of public resources by the Trump administration. They say Burgum's attendance of the opening of the Theodore Roosevelt Presidential Library is hypocritical because of national park funding being cut and the selling of public lands to corporate interests. The current administration's policies were contrasted with Theodore Roosevelt's conservation efforts. The group says they plan to have a mobile billboard circling the library for its opening day. The billboard will be playing a video that says Teddy Roosevelt built it, Secretary Burgum sold it. And 25 Minneapolis gang members are now facing federal charges following a joint law enforcement operation.
2: Several newly unsealed indictments target the Family Mob and G-Block gangs for allegedly flooding South Minneapolis neighborhoods with hundreds of thousands of lethal doses of fentanyl and other narcotics. U.S. Attorney Daniel Rosen says while these arrests won't solve the state's fentanyl problem, they send a strong message to traffickers who still may be out there.
4: If you're trafficking in fentanyl, we are going to get you, we are going to find you, and we are going to take you down. And if you want to lose your freedom, that's a very, very simple recipe for losing your freedom.
2: The focus for local authorities has now shifted to asking for the public's help in tracking down remaining fugitives connected to these gangs.
13: That's Taylor Rivera reporting. 67 degrees, scattered light showers in Fargo-Moorhead. 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
13: 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Scattered light showers in Fargo-Moorhead. 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Prosecutors have charged a resident of a Cold Spring group home with second-degree murder and the fatal stabbing of an employee. 33-year-old Luke McLean is accused of killing 30-year-old Glapuje Garmande Saturday night at the St. Luke home. That's a Catholic charity residence for adults with developmental disabilities. Authorities say McLean was arrested at the scene. Garmande was also the captain of the East Coast Stars. That's an amateur soccer team based in Brooklyn Park. Minnesota Governor Tim Walz started June by proclaiming it as Public Service Month. He ended June by launching the new Office of Public Service. He says Minnesotans already do public service in full force.
6: Resilient communities are built on what we give back. We knew this in Minnesota, that the statistics show that. We volunteer at a higher rate than almost any other state. We give to charity at almost a higher rate, and I think over the winter we showed that our neighbors matter to us.
13: The new office will match volunteers and those wanting to donate their time with opportunities around the state. Reporter Jason Dinesen says the University of Minnesota researchers are using caution with the use of AI in nursing.
8: As artificial intelligence becomes more common in Minnesota hospitals, U of M researchers say nurses must remain in control of patient care. A new study finds AI can help reduce paperwork, identify patients at risk for complications, and give nurses more time with patients. But researchers stress the technology should support, not replace, the clinical judgment, ethical decision-making, and compassionate care that define the nursing profession.
13: Researchers also encourage nursing schools to expand AI training to prepare future nurses for the technology's growing role in healthcare. Headed into the KFGO Weather Center. 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The scattered light showers are taking over.
7: Yes, it's the worst thing I've ever seen in my life. I don't know if we're ever going to get over this apocalyptic weather event. But yes, we do have a couple of stray showers here and there. And I was mentioning they could reach here. The chances of everybody getting it aren't that impressive. And I stepped outside. It was very minimal. But yes, there are some scattered light showers pushing in and through the metro. Most of the concentrated rain is south and east. Just looking at the radar, we have a solid area of rainfall from parts of west central Minnesota down towards Twin Cities and Rochester. Some stronger storms in southeast Minnesota that won't affect us, obviously, but we do have some stray showers pushing on through, so they'll be around this morning for a while, and then they're out of here, leaving us with a partly sunny sky thereafter, and the high temperature should reach up to about 86, and yes, some smoke and haze aloft. Yet again, overnight tonight, some smoke and haze, mainly aloft. Clear sky, 62. Tomorrow, partly sunny, 90. Northeast wind at 4 to 13. Some smoke and haze out there. Chance for showers and thunderstorms in the afternoon as our next system moves our way. And close to 90 again on Friday, partly sunny. As we look into the weekend, Independence Day, a slight chance for showers and thunderstorms, partly sunny, 88. And Sunday, partly sunny with a high close to 90 degrees. Yes, that chance for rain Independence Day, but it's not going to be a washout everywhere. That's certainly not going to be the case. Right now we have some light showers pushing on through. Currently 67 at the KFGO Weather Cave.
0: Thank you very much, Utah Tom. KFGO time, it's 7:11. 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Heads up in Fargo, 9th Street South. That's closed to traffic between 21st Avenue South and 24th Avenue South. There are detours available. Some surface repairs being completed. Expect to fully reopen by the end of tomorrow. Right now, if you're traveling the metro, you see an accident, you see something impacting the morning commute, and you can safely let us know, please do so. 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
0: 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Good morning, DH.
9: Yeah, good morning. Well, last night, you're all excited, right? I mean, the Twins coming off a nice win. Zebby Matthews has a great performance Monday night. Joe Ryan, the ace, is going last night. You're thinking, okay, they can win this series. Let's wrap it up here on a Tuesday, go for the sweep on a Wednesday night. But the Houston Astros, they had other ideas.
10: No balls, two strikes, two outs, empty bases. And here it comes. There he goes. Swing and a miss. He struck him out. 12 up, 12 down for this revitalized Astros bullpen. And they defeat the Minnesota Twins by the final score tonight of 6-4.
9: Yeah, it's unfortunately they just could not keep him off the bases, and the Twins couldn't get timely hitting, so that's how that one ends for them.
0: One interesting note that I heard listening to the pregame, and I think on Tuesdays is when they got one of those sabermetric statisticians, Mike Petrolunga, on the pregame show,
9: yep.
0: Whatever his name is. But he brought up the fact that yesterday was still June, and not a single one of the Twins' opening day starting infielders was still in that spot.
9: Same spot, yeah.
0: Yeah.
9: So, yeah, because Luke Kuechel's out in the outfield, and you had Josh Bell starting first, so you have a lot of Cody Clemens there, right?
0: Yeah.
9: And then you have Brooks Lee's moved over to third, and then they're kind of doing potpourri with shortstop a little bit with, Kreidler in there. So, yeah, he's kind of the main guy. But, yeah, it's
0: not a good sign.
9: Well, it isn't, but I think it's also they made some adjustments on the fly when they had to. I mean, they weren't expecting the starting third baseman to have to spend any time in the minors either with Royce Lewis. I mean,
0: anybody seen Matt Walter? Is he coming back?
9: I don't know. He's really struggling.
0: Is he in St. Paul too?
9: Well, yeah, and I think the problem is I hope it's not a kind of a situation like Kirilloff, you know, where he just did, you know what I mean? I mean, you think about that. We thought that Kirilloff was going to be really one of the big guys, the long time first. He's done. He retired. So, I mean, he just couldn't stay in the game anymore, to your point. So it's you don't want to see things like that happen with a guy who certainly showed a lot of promise. Oh. Man, it's tough.
0: And Byron Buxton out second day in a row.
9: Yeah, this hip thing, that's not good. You know, I wonder what happened there. And, you know, the last couple of years, he's been healthy, where that wasn't the case most of his career. That's why he's got such an affordable deal because he's, you know, most of it's incentive because he knew he's been out and he was going to ask the Twins to give him this huge contract. No, he's missed a lot of time. And that's going to make the interesting thing. If they're not relevant, is he going to lift his no trade, knowing that he could maybe go home to Atlanta and help out the Braves or things like that? Because he's got such an affordable contract, you think that they could get a haul for him if he decides to go.
0: For sure.
9: But
0: for sure.
9: They really, for me, would have to be really out of it for that to happen. I just can't. Two summers in a row of that happening at the trade deadline. Oh, that would be frustrating. Hopefully that's not the case whatsoever. The Red Hawks, though, they get a win last night, 9-6, as they were able to, Kyle Krieger, he's the guy.
0: Yeah.
9: Speaking of aces, both the Twins and the Aces had things going. Six innings, gave up 8 hits, 3 runs. And Chris Costa was talking in the postgame a little bit about the fact that, this Salt Ducks team, they won't go away. You know, the Red Hawks going for a sweep here, but Lincoln's playing them tough. They did last week at Newman Outdoor Field as well. So going for the sweep coming up tonight for the FM Red Hawks. 6:15 is the pregame show with Jack Michaels. It's funny, we were talking a little bit about the World Cup last hour. Have you seen the highlight? It's been kind of a reel. Someone was in the posh, you know, beautiful seats, beautiful people's seats behind home plate at Dodger Stadium. And he's wearing his green Mexico soccer jersey, right?
0: Okay.
9: So Mexico scores last night. And he's going crazy. So
1: he was. I think National News was talking about him too. Yeah.
9: So here, he's obviously watching the game on his phone or something, right? And so that's what you see: Dodger blue everywhere, and then he's jumping up and down watching that.
0: Do we know at the Sons of Norway? Do they cheer for Team USA at the Sons of Norway?
9: Well, both. I mean, what if Norway and US play each other? But that's the thing about, you know, the World Cup. You can kind of pull for your heritage team and the U.S. as long as they're not playing each other, right?
0: As long as they're not playing each other, okay.
9: Yeah, right. You'd think. Yeah. Now, I mean, what Froda and all these guys are cheering for when they actually do meet against each other, I'm not going to stay out of it.
1: For Norway, because if we talked about this yesterday with Lars Froda and the whole gang at the Troll Lounge did a row video.
9: Oh, yeah, cool.
1: Yeah.
9: Kind of like you're seeing up escalators.
1: Norway,
9: you know.
1: Yeah.
9: Oh, that's... did you see the one at Times Square?
1: Yes.
9: That was
1: huge.
9: Cool.
1: And that's
9: That I could get into. That was kind of fun.
1: Yeah.
0: When we had the NDSU soccer coach on a couple of weeks ago helping us try to better understand soccer.
1: And we still don't.
0: One thing that, you know, we were looking for, and I don't know maybe if this is a me thing, but like, who do we root against? Like, you know, who are the New
9: Mexico.
0: York Yankees? Yeah.
9: Yeah. And for U.S. Not so much because I have any dislike for Mexico. It's just that those two teams really, it's kind of like the Canadian women and men, women's teams for hockey. They don't like each other at all.
0: Right.
9: And so I think the men kind of, it's a friendly rivalry, but a lot of those teammates played each other in the Olympics and then they ended up going back and having to be teammates. And we saw that with the Avalanche quite a bit too, with, you know, you had all these different players kind of mixed together. But
0: right.
9: They're playing against each other during February is a weird thing for sure. Brock Nelson, he's going up against some of the top guys in his own team.
0: So USA plays what time today?
9: They play at 7 o'clock tonight.
0: Mm-hmm. 7 o'clock tonight. And if they lose, it's like done and it's over with?
9: Sure. I think so. I think it's that's what they call the knockout round, right? I mean, that wouldn't be that situation, right? So,
0: but this is still
9: in San Francisco. It's like the hottest ticket all throughout the upper Midwest.
1: And that's how they got in, was through a knockout round.
9: No, that was pool play.
1: I thought they did a knockout game.
9: No, because they had they won their first two games, so the game against Turkey didn't matter.
0: Because they had already
9: qualified
0: for the knockout.
9: So I think this is the knockout round.
1: So that last game they played, was that enough?
9: Nope, that had nothing to do with anything.
0: They could have lost 20 to nothing, and it didn't matter. Yeah. Huh. Been in the next.
1: Huh.
9: And so the coach who's from Argentina, he actually said that because they lost in like a last second kick in or something like that, right? And so they're getting peppered. He's getting peppered by the media. He's like, do you realize they started the 10 backups here? We're not even, doesn't matter. I wasn't going to risk these guys getting yellow cards get kicked out.
0: It was like game 17 of the NFL season. Right. You already qualified for the playoffs.
9: It's the equivalent of the Packers Vikings game at the end of the season where the Vikings, I actually made a bet with someone who didn't really know much about that. So it wasn't for,
1: seriously?
9: It wasn't for anything. It was kind of a Jack Michaels type of bet. So yeah.
0: Do you, and I know we're not carrying it on the radio, mm-hmm. but I cannot imagine listening to soccer play-by-play on the radio. To me, that would have to be possibly one of the hardest listens. Have you heard soccer? I mean, you hear the goal, and they go nuts, and they go crazy, because there's like only going to be maybe two goals in the entire game. But
9: well, I'm guessing it'd be much like hockey, though, where they're seeing where the ball's at, where it's at on the field. I mean, you just have to describe it. I can't, you know.
0: Okay.
9: I always thought, I mean, let's go back to the mid-90s when NASCAR was really becoming huge, right? And they said, well, we should just carry on the radio. I'm like, NASCAR on the radio? And to me, when I heard the product, I was like, boy, this is the second best radio product next to baseball. I mean,
0: it was really
9: impressive, yeah. For sure. Because the guys at the turns, they give you all the explanation. And for me, I really like that because I can, just like baseball, go about my day and not look at a TV
0: screen.
9: But
0: you don't
9: have
0: the sound of the engine in soccer. You know, the sound of the engine on a NASCar on radio.
9: I think the background noise of the crowd is pretty cool. I mean, it just everything. Now, when it was in Brazil, and you had those Zuzu, whatever, don't you remember the buzzing sound from them?
0: Nope.
9: You could not have not heard that, or you just forget it.
1: Well, I just didn't watch.
0: Thanks, Robbie.
9: Yeah, but it was talked about that whole time.
1: Oh, I don't remember.
9: Okay. All right. We got amnesia.
1: Wait a minute.
0: Pele scored that goal.
1: No. Okay. What are you talking about? They had actual? Like these, okay, those things that were there.
0: Yes.
1: Okay. I thought you were talking like an actual.
9: No, like the rattle.
1: It sounded like bugs
9: were in the stand.
0: And what was the purpose of that?
9: Well, just
1: it's like having a clacker at a game or whatever.
9: Okay.
1: Yeah.
9: So yeah, that was making national news quite a bit when it was down in Brazil a few years ago because Zuzu Velhas or
1: something like that? Yes.
9: It's just
1: a long walk for me these days.
9: Yeah. Trust me, it's for all of us. So I said that to someone last night, and they said thanks for holding the door for me. It takes me a little longer to get here. I waited for a while. I said, I'm with you, man. Everything hurts when you get up in the morning. I totally understand that. On the scoreboard is a busy night in Legion baseball. Fargo Post 2. They got a big grand slam from Jack Royce. They defeat Minot. Post 400, they defeat Jamestown as the Blues over DGF. Castleton downed Garrison in game one. Garrison came back and defeated Castleton in game two. Hatton Northwood over Northern Cass. Lisbon over Linton. Ashley Wishick. Devil's Lake took two from Kindred. Lemoore over Enderlin. The Fargo Jets defeated Wahpeton in game one and two. And Park River swept the West Fargo Vets. We got a busy weekend coming up. The Redhawks back home this weekend. We got fireworks on Friday night. Looking forward to that. And I'm sure they'll give a little love here to Chris Coast. How about this?
0: Yeah.
9: Manager of the FM Redhawks last 5 years already? It's been that long already? Seems like just yesterday Anthony Rentz was there for a little bit, wasn't it? I mean,
0: that's tough.
9: Simonic was just fired like yesterday, I thought. But no, he's going to go into the American Association Hall of Fame. And he is, I asked this question the other day. When you think of the Redhawks, he's hard not to think of the first person, isn't he?
0: For sure.
9: I mean, there's got to be Simi, maybe John Dietrich, Bruce Thome, obviously. The Redhawks don't exist without Bruce Thome's leadership.
0: And he probably didn't play here as long as my mind thinks he did, but Daryl Motley.
9: Yeah. He was the first big star,
0: first
9: big major leaguer for sure. Yeah, that's a good call. But I think that early thing with those guys is kind of the names that we remember the
0: Johnny
9: most,
0: Knott.
9: Right? Well, and I think because it was so new and those guys couldn't walk through, you know, like an old Sun Mart and not get bugged, you know, for autographs. But
0: well, you had a guy on the Jack Michael show yesterday seeing Ozzie Canseco out at West Acres and thinking how cool that was.
9: Musicland.
0: Yeah, Musicland.
9: Thought it was Jose at the time,
0: but that too.
9: Oh, Musicland. Those days.
1: I found the name of the thing, the Vuvuzela.
9: Vuvuzela, thank you, yes.
1: It's a long, mass-produced plastic horn that produces a loud, monotone buzzing sound resembling a swarm of bees or a lawnmower.
9: It was so weird, because everyone was, what is that in the background? And that
1: They say the decibels at about 127 louder than a chainsaw. Yeah, it reached, so they banned them. FIFA did for any of their... Like big things globally. They banned
9: it. It got so annoying after
1: the major matches. Yeah,
9: at the World Cup, it was just such a distraction as you were watching. And you're right; it did sound like you just kicked open a hornet's nest and it started buzzing all over for sure.
1: And you can get one on Amazon for just $10.
9: Really?
1: Yeah.
9: Okay.
1: There we are.
9: So I'm going to bring that in next week for Doug.
1: Just to
9: remember this. And
0: Mark's safe. Mark's safe. Don't forget, Derek, Bobby Bonilla Day today.
9: Oh. Is it really today?
0: Yep. Today, July 1st. July 1st, Bobby Bonilla gets $1 million.
9: Yeah, well, and it marks a free agency for both the NHL and NBA, I do believe.
0: So we
9: shall see. This is kind of the new calendar year for them after the draft for both leagues. So. We'll see. We'll see. Bill Guerin, general manager of the Wild. I think both the winter sports teams though, are pretty strapped for salary cap cash unless the Timberwolves want to go into the next level. And maybe LeBron James will take a discount, come play with Anthony Edwards. We'll see. Or does he go to the Golden State? We shall see. That's going to be the storyline all week long.
0: The decision.
9: Yes. Decision 3.0 for that guy, I do believe.
0: Because he needs the money.
9: A Red Hawks coming up tonight, 6:15, going for a sweep against the Salt Dogs. And then right here on KFGO, Taj Bradley pitching for the Minnesota Twins, 6:30 after a short couch potato radio with yours truly and the Mighty 790, 104.7 KFGO.
0: KFGO time is 7:25. She is the best in the business, number one for a reason. Our KFGO Farm and Ranch Director, Sunshine Summertime, Sarah Heinrich.
1: Good morning.
11: Good Wednesday morning. I love that summertime, Sarah Heinrich.
9: Mm-hmm.
11: Oh, if that could just stick for just a little bit longer.
1: She's going to be heating up, too.
11: It is going to be heating up, so it's just totally my kind of weather. But I don't mean to be a Debbie Downer, but I am going to bring you a little bit down.
1: What?
11: To me, do you feel like on July 4th, then, like, summer is starting to end?
1: You're the first one to bring it up. Thanks.
11: But do you feel like that? Am I the only one who feels like that? That, like, oh, man, it's already going to be July 4th. Like, what happened to all of, you know, mid-May and June?
1: I'm putting my head in the sand.
0: So you got your spot picked out for the Mandan Parade, Sarah?
1: Thank you.
0: You got the same spot?
11: Oh, I'll be there.
0: Okay.
11: I mean, if you were a born and raised Mandan kid, the chances of you going back for the Mandan 4th of July are, like, 90-some percent. Everybody celebrates in Mandan. It's
1: a
11: place
1: awesome.
11: To be.
1: That's awesome.
0: And here's Sarah Heinrich with your Farm and Ranch news.
11: The Trump administration is temporarily suspending countervailing duties on certain imported phosphate fertilizers, a move USDA says could significantly reduce fertilizer costs for American farmers. According to the department, the action is expected to lower phosphate fertilizer prices by about 22% and save producers an estimated $1.82 billion annually. USDA says more than 100,000 farms across 97 million planted acres could benefit from increased fertilizer supplies and greater market competition. USDA says the temporary suspension is part of a broader strategy to improve fertilizer affordability and strengthen domestic supply chains. Other efforts include expanding U.S. fertilizer production, addressing anti-competitive practices and agricultural inputs, and supporting new manufacturing products. Projects aimed at reducing dependence on foreign fertilizer sources. According to the June 30th acreage report from USDA, nationwide corn acres are down 3%, soybean acres up 5%, and wheat acreage is expected to be down 6% from 2025. Durum acres planted for 2026 are estimated at 1.83 million acres. That's down 16% from the previous year. In North Dakota, corn acres are pegged at 4.55 million acres, down from 4.7 million in 2025. South Dakota corn acres are at about 500,000 lower at 6.3 million acres, while in Minnesota, it's estimated that farmers planted 8.55 million acres this spring, compared to 8.9 million acres in 2025. As for soybean acreage in North Dakota, soybean acres are up to 6.8 million acres compared to 6.55 million acres in 2025. South Dakota soybean acres are up about 500,000 to 5.6 million acres, and it's estimated that Minnesota farmers planted 7.1 million acres of soybeans. Some of the biggest surprises, came in the wheat and corn numbers. Mike Zuzulo of Global Commodity Analytics.
12: I feel like this was a surprise when it came to the wheat acreage number, and I think the trade was a surprise announcement on the corn stocks being very low and right at the low end of the trade estimates, if not just a hair below the low end of trade estimates. But it shouldn't be a surprise to us, and I think that's where I would classify it, especially given the lack of premium, and I would even go so far as to say the discount in these markets that we've been carrying.
11: The report showed confirmation that stocks in several commodities are getting lower than they've been for some time.
12: I mean, we knew before the wheat acreage number was reduced today that we were dealing with 50-plus year lows in U.S. wheat production. We know that we've got 41-year lows in crude oil stocks here in this country. We know now that the corn demand is much stronger than what USDA was presenting in their reports before today when it came to the 25-26 numbers. Our exports by themselves are up 25% versus USDA being up 16% for the year. And you know, that ends up being about 250 million bushels. And so to me, the numbers all make sense today. It just goes to make you wonder, okay, is the fund market going to play ball with this? And are they going to divorce themselves from this mindset that we're going to play it like we did the last 2 years or not?
11: Again, that's Mike Zuzulo of Global Commodity Analytics. House Ag Committee Chairman G.T. Thompson has introduced legislation aimed at expanding the H-2A Agricultural Guest Worker Program and addressing longstanding farm labor shortages. Politico said the Securing Agriculture's Workforce Act of 2026 would broaden access to H-2A workers while allowing some undocumented agricultural employees in the U.S. to apply for a temporary legal status under the program if they meet eligibility requirements. Thompson said the proposal is intended to modernize what he called a broken farm labor system. The legislation closely aligns with priorities of dairy producers and other labor-intensive agricultural sectors that have sought year-round access to reliable workforce. However, some provisions are expected to face opposition in Congress as lawmakers debate broader immigration policy. With your Ag News, I'm Farm and Ranch Director Sarah Heinrich for the Mighty 790 and 104.7 KFGO from the Enterprise Sales Ag Studio. 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
0: 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Nate Cohn on duty in the KFGO News Center. And I hate to jump your news, hate to mess up your jam there, but just saw that the lead singer of the Village People, Victor Willis, has died.
13: Aww. I heard that on the ABC update, yeah.
0: Wow. Think about that.
13: Oh, I know. It's
1: That's
13: terrible.
1: Too bad, that is.
0: Which, and my ignorance is...
1: Which one was he?
0: Which one was he? Was he like the policeman? What were there? There's a...
13: He was the cop.
0: He was the cop. Policeman.
1: Look at you, Bill.
13: Well, I know. I don't. I'm,
1: you
13: no.
1: heard it on the ABC News update.
13: I heard it on
1: news
13: the, heard it on the
1: okay.
13: CBS News update,
1: right.
13: Yeah.
0: But we
13: yeah.
0: could still do, I mean, even without Victor, we could still do the YMCA. Just going to have a little different
13: That's right.
1: I'm
13: to
1: not
13: it.
1: Coordinated enough for it. I'm always...
13: For the YMCA?
1: Yeah. I'm on the C when they're on the A, and it's, yeah. I'm
0: really?
1: Not coordinated. No.
13: You'll just have to stick to Macho Man.
1: Yeah, I spell wrong.
0: Stick to Macho Man.
13: Yeah. Just go with, yeah.
0: And Nate's here to help.
13: Yep.
0: Appreciate
13: Marked
0: it.
13: Marked safe from the
1: Thanks.
13: YMCA.
0: There you go.
13: 67 degrees, scattered light showers, KFGO News Time, 7:31. I'm Nate Cohen. A new Minnesota law goes into effect today. It'll require warnings from social media companies about the risks of excessive use. Social media companies will have to provide a pop-up message from the Minnesota Department of Health that offers contact information for the Suicide and Crisis Lifeline. Users would need to acknowledge the warning label before they can move on to content, Minnesota Governor Tim Walz.
14: Imagine we'd get some challenges, but I got to tell you right now, the social media and the tech folks are not the number one favorites of Americans, and I think they're going to have to try and reach out and meet us partway on this, protecting our children from some of the things we know can cause harm.
13: Minnesota is the fourth state to implement a law regarding the risks of social media use. North Dakota Congresswoman Julie Fedorchak is urging Americans to embrace the bully spirit of Theodore Roosevelt. Speaking on the House floor, Fedorchak highlighted tomorrow or the opening of the new Theodore Roosevelt Presidential Library in Medora, North Dakota. She says the nation's upcoming 250th birthday is the perfect time for citizens to serve faithfully.
15: May every visitor who walks through the doors of the Theodore Roosevelt Presidential Library leave inspired. Inspired by the example of this president whose character was forged in North Dakota and whose leadership strengthened America, his enduring message still calls each of us to live courageously.
13: Fedorchuk reminded lawmakers that Roosevelt's character was forged by his time in North Dakota. 7:33 now, you're listening to KFGO News.
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0: $1,000. The company last filed for an electric rate increase 4 years ago. The company says the proposed rate adjustment is not related to data centers. They cited rising operating costs and infrastructure upgrades as the reason for the request. That request is pending approval by the Public Service Commission. The U.S. Fish and Wildlife Service and the White Earth Nation have signed a new multi-year funding agreement to strengthen their partnership at Tamarack National Wildlife Refuge. Leaders from both organizations gathered at the refuge to sign the agreement. The partnership will combine tribal knowledge with refuge management, helping protect wildlife and natural resources for future generations. The agreement focuses on managing water levels and wild rice habitat, improving forests for migratory birds and other wildlife, and adding more culturally relevant information to visitor programs and exhibits. The agencies say public access to Tamarack National Wildlife Refuge will not change. Hunting, fishing, wildlife, watching, and photography will continue, and visitors can expect to see more White Earth Nation staff working alongside refuge employees on conservation projects. And visitors to the Red River Valley Fair this year have an option to receive a discount on a safe ride home. North Dakota Sober Ride is offering $10 discount codes in the Lyft app for fairgoers. That'll be good for one ride. Kelly Aberle is impaired driving program manager with the North Dakota DOT. She says this is the fifth year ND Sober Ride has been offered at the fair. Driving under the influence of alcohol or other drugs remains one of the leading contributors to serious injury and fatal crashes in North Dakota. Aberle says the discounted rides are sponsored by AAA. Riders can enter the codes in the app. Aberle says there is a designated pickup and drop-off area for ND Sober Ride and other rideshare and taxi services on the north side of the fairgrounds at gate number 3 in the North Gate lot. The Red River Valley Fair begins July 3rd. It goes through July 12th. Headed into the KFGO Weather Center. 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Scattered showers in the area now. Are we expecting those to end sometime soon?
1: Yeah, this morning they should end. There's a lightning strike reported just south of Valley City. So showers and an isolated thunder shower this morning ending. These pop-ups to the west of us, kind of a surprise little thing here with this feature moving on through. But the system is primarily affecting Minnesota with the most concentrated rainfall there. But we do have a random distribution of showers and isolated thunder showers in southeast North Dakota down through the north central part of South Dakota, moving through the north and east as well. So for the morning, we'll be dealing and dancing around with those showers and thunder showers that should come to an end. And then partly sunny, some smoke and haze, especially aloft. And we're looking at temperatures peaking around 86 for the high southwest wind at 7 to 18. Clear, some smoke and haze tonight down to 62. Winds will turn north under 11. And tomorrow, partly sunny, some smoke and haze. Chance for showers and storms in the afternoon near 90 with the weekend forecast featuring warm and increasingly humid weather. And there will be the chance for some hit-and-miss showers and thunder as we look ahead into Independence Day. But, of course, that means there's a big chance that there won't be much. So most of us should have a pretty decent weekend ahead. I will detail that with the Cave Call coming up soon. Right now, clouds, some scattered showers, and 67 at the KFGO Weather Cave.
2: 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Coming up in just a moment, Vern Newman from Matt's Automotive joins us. So you know the drill. 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Vern will answer the question about your car or truck live on the air. Also, a reminder, we do have a street closure, 9th Street South, that is closed between 21st Avenue South and 24th Avenue South. Should be reopened by tomorrow. If you see something, say something, give us a call on your Northwest Tire Hotline, 701-237-5948.
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2: Good morning, 740, the morning crew. It's Doug, Robbie, and Vern Newman from Matt's Automotive. Good morning.
3: Good morning.
4: We got a question for Vern. Text that question in right now to 35270. Text your question in to 35270. Vern will answer that question live on the air. A question from a listener late last week about brake fluid exchange, and he was at the shop and he's told it didn't pass a litmus test, and he was wondering, on a brake fluid exchange, is that something that you need to have done every 30,000 miles, every 50,000 miles, or is it just something when the shop tells you you need to have that done? Help us out there, Vern.
3: You know, I've never actually heard it being presented as a litmus test, but that makes sense. Typically, brake fluid can be measured a couple of different ways. We'll test it for copper content. It's probably the most common. You have a little strip that tests the reading of how much copper parts per million are in the fluid. And that would typically indicate a corrosive fluid. We get copper from a lot of the different parts of the braking system, and that brake fluid is already corrosive to begin with. So if we introduce that copper to flow through it, we have some rubber parts, some rubber seals, that copper can start to degrade those rubber parts. The other test, and this is the one that we do a little bit more, and kind of why I don't really like the copper test, is we test for moisture in the brake fluid. Every vehicle has copper parts in the brake fluid, so I don't really care if you have brand new brake fluid in there. If it's been circulated through the system and used, you're going to end up with copper parts per million in that brake fluid. Moisture is one that we are going to also get inside the brake fluid, because as the brakes are being used, we are experiencing heat, which leads to condensation, which that condensation would then get introduced into that brake fluid. The reason why moisture is important is if we have too much of it in there, it can cause the rubber parts to swell, which also would lead to premature failure. So both are technically valid tests, and every vehicle over the life of it should have the brake fluid changed as a result of that. It's going to basically help the longevity of the parts that your braking system uses.
2: I got to be honest with you. This is actually the first time I've heard of something like this, and I'm not necessarily, you know, under a rock when it comes to car issues. But
3: just have to get your vehicle inspected with me, and I would have explained it to you.
2: Oh, okay. So I was just going to say, is a person having brake issues? Is that, or is it when you're, you know, at the recommended get your service done for this, this, and this?
3: You know, they could be having brake issues. Occasionally I've had some where it's like, hey, let's try doing a brake fluid exchange and see if that helps things. You know, it's rarely going to be a fix for things, but it can help improve your stopping distance.
2: Okay, that's interesting. And kind of comes into line with possibly our next question here that someone texted in at 35270. If you have a question, you can text now also at 35270. Someone writes, my brakes feel spongy, but not all the time when I push the pedal.
3: That's a tough one. That is one I'm probably going to want to look at, mm-hmm. and I would caution you driving it if they're spongy. Typically, when we get a spongy brake pedal, it's from a leak in the system, or maybe we have some air trapped in the system. So if there were any repairs performed on it recently and the brake system was not properly bled, that could be the cause of it. You could have a leak somewhere, but the fact that it kind of goes in and out is the one that I'm not really sure about.
2: Okay.
3: Usually it's either spongy or not.
2: Oh, wow. That's interesting. Or just like right to the bottom of your floor, right?
3: Yes.
2: Yeah.
3: Yep.
2: That's kind of scary. And I know sometimes, too, if you drive different vehicles and you're used to one vehicle, you get into another one and the brakes are totally different and you end up, you know.
3: Well,
2: darn near.
3: That is definitely true when it comes to driving habits.
2: Yeah.
3: You know, every vehicle's brake pads wear a little differently, and every Every vehicle's response time is a little different, too. I know if I get in my wife's car versus my truck, it's completely different.
2: Okay. Vern from Matt's Automotive, your questions at 35270. Someone writes, and you can maybe answer this or give a ballpark at all, but how much should it cost to replace the front struts and the rear shocks in a 2016 Jeep Grand Cherokee Laredo?
3: You know, when it comes to pricing of parts and everything, it's going to vary depending on what shop you go to.
2: Right.
3: Every shop is going to have their own pricing structure that should be built off of their business needs or their operating needs. So when we're trying to compare prices on things, what I try to have people look at is, what kind of value are you receiving for what you're paying for that?
2: Mm-hmm.
3: What does the warranty look like? What does the quality of parts look like? You know, what are they doing in regards to the job comparably to another shop? You know, not necessarily analyzing the labor time wholeheartedly, but if one shop says it's going to take me 3 hours to do that and the other shop says it's going to take me two, what's the difference? Why is one, you know, so much higher than the other? So those would be some things that I would probably look at if we're trying to compare pricing on things. Obviously, if you're going to do it yourself, it's going to be a lot cheaper too. But then you're, you know, dealing with the time and the hassle of doing it yourself. So I don't want to come out and say this is what it should cost, because just because I charge something, to replace those parts doesn't mean that it's wrong for somebody to charge more or less than me. It just means that's what their pricing structure is.
2: All right. Thank you. 35270 for your questions. And one comes in. My car tends to pull very hard to one side when I let go of the wheel. What's going on?
3: Well, we could have a worn, broken, or loose steering or suspension part.
2: Ooh.
3: You could have a tire issue. If there's a broken belt in the tire, or maybe you have a tire that's worn that way. The thing that I would be curious asking this question is if it happens all the time or if it happens on specific roads. When it comes to alignment issues, we typically are dealing with roads, road crown, which would be the curvature of the edge of the road for water to drain off of. And if you're driving too close to that, it'll naturally pull to that side. Given that this is a complaint, it's very rarely just that, but it would be something to consider. You know, at the end of the day, I would say that more than likely you probably need an alignment. But all these components I talked about leading up to that comment, I'll go into it before you do an alignment.
2: All right. Are your questions for Vern from Matt's Automotive right now at 35270? Someone writes, is it worth it to use premium high octane fuel? Is it better than standard fuel, or is it just a waste of money?
3: It's a little bit of a loaded question.
2: Up to you. I would say preference, really, wouldn't it be?
3: Yeah. You know, first thing I'd start with is vehicle preference.
2: Yeah.
3: There are a lot of vehicles that call for premium fuel. So you wouldn't want to be putting a lesser grade in there, because that vehicle was optimized and designed using premium fuel. The other benefit to it is more pure. There's less additives in it. So it's going to burn better and be better for the fuel system. So I guess the short answer would be yes. But then is it necessary is kind of the question that pops up. Do we have to have premium fuel to run our vehicles if it doesn't actually call for it? And the answer would be no, because most vehicles were designed on 87 and designed to last on 87. So using premium can help it, but it may not make that big of a difference.
2: All right, we have one more question at 35270. Someone has a 2022 GMC 2500, has about 2,001,000 miles on it. What are the internal engine maintenance needs, such as timing chain or timing valves, lifters, et cetera? What's your opinion on that?
3: You said it was a 2022 Sierra with 200,000 miles?
2: No, just says GMC 2500. So if that's a Sierra,
3: oh, okay.
2: Then there you go. 200,000 now.
3: And it was 2022?
2: Yep.
3: So the thing specifically suggested, like the, or that you mentioned, were the timing chain and lifters and things like that.
2: Mm-hmm.
3: Depending on what engine's in there, the 5.3, the 6.0, the 6.2, whatever they put in there, if it's the mini diesel, that's going to kind of vary what parts are common failures. However, lifters and timing chains are not maintenance items. They are designed, considered to be lifetime items, even though I know they're not going to last for a lifetime. You know, GM vehicles are known for lifter failure in their vehicles.
2: Oh, nice.
3: you know, and Fords are known for timing chain failures, and it's just every vehicle kind of has their common failures. The running joke with Ford is the timing chain is a maintenance item, because you will have to replace it at some point. So I would say more so like if you're looking at buying it or you already recently purchased it, maybe just have the vehicle inspected overall, listened to, and then they can make some recommendations based off of what they're seeing on there. I don't know that I'd get super heavy on I need to prepare to replace lifters because it could happen at 5,000 miles like it did on my truck.
2: Sure.
3: It could happen at 100,000, 200,000. It could never happen.
2: Okay.
3: You know, that would be the thing is kind of like a why would we put money into it if it's not failing?
2: Don't fix what's not broke.
3: Yep.
2: There you go. All right, Vern from Matt's Automotive. If someone has more questions or needs to get a hold of you, where should we send them?
3: We would love to see you out at our 53rd Avenue South location in South Fargo.
2: All right, thanks so much, and have a great 4th of July.
3: You as well.
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2: KFGO time 7:52 headed into the weather cave with two-tell Tom Szymanski. Did that rain kind of move on through now?
13: Well, that first batch did, but we have some additional development that has quite frankly surprised me. So we do have additional showers and thunder showers across southeast North Dakota. So they may last a little bit longer into the morning than earlier anticipated. Kind of a surprise. There was nothing there earlier, and all of a sudden, kaboom, here they are. They're not severe. They're not going to cause any real danger or anything like that, but they are out there from north-central South Dakota to south-central North Dakota and over toward the FM area. So, yes, we do have some scattered showers to deal with this morning. They should come to an end later on this morning, after which we should turn partly sunny. Some smoke and haze out there, mainly aloft, and a temperature peaking around 86 for the high. Southwest wind 7 to 20 tonight. Some smoke and haze, clear sky down to 62. And tomorrow, partly sunny, some smoke and haze, a chance for showers and thunderstorms in the afternoon with a high of 90, northeast wind at 4 to 13 miles per hour, with Friday looking partly sunny. And a low of 66 with a high of 90. On Independence Day, I do have that slight chance for showers and thunderstorms out there, meaning a big chance that it won't. And even if they do hit your neighborhood where you happen to be, they're not just going to park themselves over your house and rain all day long, constantly all over the place. They will be moving around and about, and most areas will be dry. 88 on Independence Day, Sunday, partly sunny, 90. Dew points should be on the increase a little bit as we move into the weekend as well. 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Right now we do have those scattered showers and thunder showers out there, and otherwise a mostly cloudy sky. 65 in Moorhead, 66 at the airport, and currently 68 at the KFGO Weather Cave.
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2: Tune in to It Takes Two Wednesday at 11:10 for our special segment, Down to the Lake. 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
2: KFGO time, 7:57. The Morning Crew getting set to wrap things up. Joel Heitkamp in studio. Hello, Joel.
17: Hello, Robbie. How you doing?
2: I'm doing okay. What's new?
17: Well, first off, I got a new cell phone a little while back.
2: Oh, did
17: right?
2: you?
17: And what was wrong? I mean, I had to get a new phone. I get that.
2: Yeah.
17: But why do they have to change everything? Why do they have to make it so much harder to pull up a picture or to sign in or to...
2: Do you realize your age is showing?
17: I don't care. There's a reason there's men out there with flip phones.
2: Wait a minute, because you stuck with the old iPhone, didn't you?
17: Yeah.
2: It should all pretty much be the same.
17: No. You got to hit this button now. I mean, I'm getting down to the routines. And now...
2: Okay, What spun you out of control this morning on this? What happened on
17: your phone? For example, you know, I'm sitting here trying to pull up and send somebody something, and it's like, out of control is a strong
2: term.
17: Can
2: I tell you something? It's user error. I'm going to tell you, because I just got a new iPhone also, and it's the same way as my old one was.
17: I know, but I don't want to go back to college to learn the new ways.
2: But mine was the same way. It's not new.
17: No, you're wrong.
2: I'm wrong. I can't wait to show
17: you. I'm wrong. You're wrong.
2: I can't wait to show you on your phone what you are doing wrong.
17: Oh, game on.
2: Oh, it's so you can even search to find the photo.
17: I know that, but that isn't my point. The photos are set up differently than what they were before.
2: I don't know how that happened. I'm going to say it's user error.
17: Communism.
2: Oh, I'm sure. Absolutely.
17: It's communism.
2: Somebody wants to know, by the way, what iPhone do you have?
17: One of them.
2: Oh, yeah. You don't even know. So it's not user error.
17: Does 17 sound right?
2: Yes, there. That's what I have.
17: That's what I have.
2: And mine's exactly the same. So yes. Why would yours be different?
17: Well, because they like you better.
2: I'm sure.
17: Yeah.
2: Of course it is. Of course it is. Ooh.
17: But,
2: did I upset you? You're like
17: no,
2: backing
17: you
2: away
17: upset
2: from
17: me.
2: Things.
17: No, not one bit. You'll know if you upset. It's just this phone. It's many steps.
2: Okay.
17: Too many steps.
2: All right. So, okay. Question of the day.
17: Yes.
2: If you had to pick amusement park, water park, or national park, which would be your
17: National
2: choice?
17: Park.
2: National Parks?
17: Yep. Yeah. I'm not saying that would have been it 40 or 60 years ago, but
2: right.
17: Yeah.
2: Yeah.
17: Definitely National Park.
2: Okay, what if you could go to a water park with all those grandkids you got?
17: That'd be a blast.
2: Wouldn't that be fun?
17: That'd be a blast.
2: As you just sit there in the lazy river and watch them?
17: Nope.
2: Really?
17: I'd be right in there.
2: You would be?
17: Yep. I'd be all sunscreened up.
2: I'm impressed. That's awesome.
17: Absolutely.
2: All right. What do you got coming up, news and views?
17: Well, we got a lot. We've got Angie Craig. We got Heidi Heitkamp. We got Beth Teagues. Ooh. We got Shelly Carlson. We got a lot.
2: You got all the ladies joining
17: all
2: you today to give you grief about your iPhone.
17: They all called me.
2: All right. Okay. Thanks,
17: That's
2: Joe.
17: Not true.
2: That's coming up after 8.
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19: ABC News, I'm Sherry Preston. Brutally hot and humid weather spreading far and wide across the eastern half of the country. About 160 million people under heat advisories. ABC's Phil Tate in Brooklyn, New York, where the heat index is expected to hit 100 today and get even worse tomorrow and Friday.
20: Avoid strenuous physical activity. 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
19: Three of the country's biggest egg producers agreed to donate 53 million eggs and pay over $3 million to settle charges of price fixing during the pandemic and the bird flu outbreak. Search teams still at work in Venezuela a week after the deadly earthquakes there. Around 2,000 people are confirmed to have died. President Trump posting about Village People lead singer Victor Willis, who died at the age of 74 this week. The president offering his condolences, calling the YMCA singer a great guy. This is ABC News. In addition to knocking down President Trump's attempts at getting rid of birthright citizenship, the Supreme Court also this week upheld state bans on transgender girls from participating in girls and women's competitive sports. Here's ABC's Devin Dwyer.
21: A number of women's rights advocates are celebrating it as protection for women's sports. Of course, the president, who's campaigned on these issues, sees it as a quote-unquote big win. But no question for families that are going to be directly affected by these bans that will now take effect. It's devastating, and especially for Becky Pepper Jackson, who I had the chance to spend some time with. This is going to push her out of a sport that she has found a lot of meaning and friendship in.
19: Pepper Jackson, one of the first to file a lawsuit in the case. A breakaway group of traditionalist Catholics directly defying Pope Leo by consecrating four bishops without consent. They risk excommunication but say it was their sacred duty. They oppose modernizing reforms the church has taken in recent years. Sherry Preston, ABC News.
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4: KFGO News, 69 degrees, scattered showers. It's 8:03. I'm Nate Cohn. Conservation leaders are accusing the Trump administration and Interior Secretary Doug Burgum of undermining Theodore Roosevelt's legacy of preserving American land. Aaron Weiss, executive director of the Center for Western Priorities, said Roosevelt used his power to protect public lands, while Burgum and Trump are doing the opposite. Weiss says they're exploiting America's natural resources for profit. Valerie Naylor is the former superintendent of Theodore Roosevelt National Park. She says national parks are understaffed and public lands are threatened by the administration's goal of energy dominance. She cited budget cuts, staff reductions, and red tape that hinders the national park from getting behind-the-scenes work done. Burgum last week touted an Interior Department plan to streamline the process for determining the potential value of oil, gas, and coal on public lands for development. Burgum said the Trump administration is
0: taking the handcuffs off of American energy producers. A statement from the Interior Department Tuesday said Burgum is honoring Roosevelt's legacy through active stewardship. The North Dakota Public Lands Coalition plans to display billboards in Medora and Fargo to protest selling public lands. A new report shows healthcare costs are rising even higher for Minnesotans. Aaron Rosenthal from North Star Policy Action says premiums for marketplace health insurance are going up 54% this year. That means more Minnesotans will lose their coverage.
1: Keeping Minnesotans insured is itself a cost control strategy. Every person who loses coverage is not only placed in a difficult position to take care of themselves, but also drives up uncompensated care costs, which are then passed on to the rest of us.
0: The report says an increase in mergers of large healthcare systems will only make the situation worse for patients in smaller clinics across the state. 70 degrees now. Scattered showers, Fargo, Moorhead. 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
0: 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Scattered showers, Fargo, Moorhead. This is KFGO News. The Minnesota Department of Transportation is considering improvements to highways that run through Breckenridge. A study is set to determine the transportation needs of Highways 75 and 210. The Minnesota Department of Transportation says the study will identify community concerns and consider possible alternatives that could better suit everyone that uses the roads. There will be an open house July 13th for residents to bring up concerns and ideas. That study will take about 1 year to complete. And AAA expects another busy 4th of July travel period with millions around the region joining the holiday getaway, spokeswoman Brenna Knapp.
8: More than 72 million Americans are going to be traveling at least 50 miles during the holiday travel period. And more specifically in Minnesota, we have some numbers for the West North Central region, which includes Minnesota, and that will be 5.1 million of us traveling, with most people hitting the road via car.
0: Travelers heading out this weekend can expect crowded highways, and they should expect to give themselves extra time to reach their destination. A combination of higher speeds and unfamiliar roads can lead to problems over holidays like the upcoming 4th of July. One area that is likely to see increased traffic is Medora, North Dakota. With the opening of the Presidential Library and a visit by President Donald Trump, drivers can expect to see some congestion. Kelly Aberle is the program manager with the Highway Safety Division of the North Dakota DOT.
9: With that, it's going to have pedestrians, bicyclists, changing traffic patterns. So we want drivers in that area to be aware, you know, just watch for all of the different types of traffic congestion or pedestrians. And, you know, there's having couples closing off some of the exits for the shuttle service. So be aware of changing traffic patterns and watch out for others out there.
0: Increased speed enforcement patrols launched statewide today will last through August 9th. Aberle says the state has funding to help cover some 500 hours of overtime pay for participating law enforcement agencies. Get your forecast now from the KFGO Weather Center. 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What do we got going on for weather? I see some showers in the area.
1: A few hit-miss showers. More on that in a minute. The weather brought to you by Meats by John and Wayne, featuring barbecued ribs on special every Wednesday while supplies last at Meats by John and Wayne. Yeah, a few of those out there dotting the landscape. A couple of isolated lightning strikes here and there. But generally just showers pushing on through, so they should be ending this morning. Across the region, leading us to a partly sunny day. There's some smoke in Hazel off from fires out in the western part of the country. The smoke from them getting caught up in the jet stream and getting up into our neck of the woods here. Otherwise, we're looking at a high temperature near 86. Again, the showers, wherever they happen to be, ending this morning. Maybe an isolated thunder shower, and then it turns partly sunny. Southwest wind about 7 to 20. Clear, some smoke and haze tonight down to 62, and the wind will turn to the north under 11. With tomorrow looking partly sunny, some smoke and haze, a chance for showers and thunderstorms in the afternoon. With a high temperature near 90, and it's a northeast wind at 4 to 13, the better chances for rain would be tomorrow evening prior to midnight. Then they move out down to 66 Friday, partly sunny, about 90 for the high. And Independence Day, there's a slight chance for showers and thunderstorms, partly sunny, high near 88. And on Sunday, partly sunny, high near 90. Chance for rain in any given spot. And Independence Day does not look that great. Even if it does rain where you are, it won't last long. It won't be all that heavy. It's not going to be a washout. Nothing like that at all in the forecast for the upcoming weekend. We start the day off, though, with a cloudy sky, some smoke and haze aloft, and some scattered showers here and there across southeast North Dakota and into Minnesota and northeast South Dakota, and a light southwesterly breeze, 66 in Moorhead, 67 at the airport, 70 at the KFGO Weather Cave.
5: News and Views with Joel Heidkamp coming up in just a moment. First, so we say good morning to third-generation auctioneer Max Steffes at Steffes Group. They've been connecting buyers and sellers for successful auctions since 1960. Max, we're kicking off the month of July, and it's quiet for auction closings through the weekend, but six auctions for next week. What you got going on?
10: Yeah, that's right, Rusty. Kind of quiet end of the week here at Steffes Group, but the auction activity heats up after the fireworks on the 4th of July. You said that there's six auction events next week, including Paul and Sherry Fossum's farm retirement on Tuesday the 7th. Paul and Sherry farm just north of Moorhead there, and farm retirement, including some well-cared-for John Deere equipment that you want to check out. Lot number three, a 2004 John Deere 9760 SDS combine with only 3,200 separator hours. Some nice equipment to check out on Tuesday the 7th. Also Tuesday the 7th, we got a farm retirement north of the border for Chris and Floyd Chapel. And then Wednesday, we got our online event. We're also selling some desks for West Fargo Public Schools on Wednesday, K&S Thompson Farms on Thursday, and a little farmstead up by Winoska. So plenty of activity to take a look. And you know what, Rusty? I think all these auctions, except for the ones on Thursday, are open for bidding right now. So you can go to steffesgroup.com right now and get logged in and take a look and place some bids.
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10: Yeah, we'll talk to you, I think, on Monday, Rusty. We'll see you.
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0: This is where the region comes to talk. It's News and Views, the most listened to talk show in the upper Midwest. 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
1: Good to be with you on this first day of July. Going to be heading out to Medora after the show today. Rusty Halverson, so I may not see you. Happy 4th of July.
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1: 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And Tommy Fox is
3: happy,
1: our co-pilot.
3: Happy 4th. Happy 4th.
4: And you are ready to go. I mean, I see the News and Views cruiser out there. You got your luggage out there. It kind of looks like you're going, like when you see those things where you're like in a train stop or whatever. That's what it kind of looks like with you. You're ready to...
1: Ready to roll. It's one of those things, guys, where when you drive a 40-foot motorhome around, you have to think three lanes ahead. And sometimes I don't.
4: Ready. Well, that's good.
2: In my head right now, I've got Clark Griswold loading up the family trucks for inside the garage. And he backs out and begins the trip.
1: We'll tie the dog to the bumper. Just
4: don't do that. No. I thought about that. I had at Natalie's wedding, they had a little campground there. So, and my camper has this little thing where you put a leash on.
2: Mm.
4: Oh. I said, just don't forget to take that off before you leave. Oh, you mean Clark Griswold. No.
1: I could just see his little feet.
4: I don't think you could put that in a comedy now, right? No. Anything with a dog, even joking about a dog being drugged beyond a car, I don't think would play in 2026.
1: Know, the fact that it couldn't means that we really aren't free on this 4th of July.
4: Did you know the original vacation, they were actually talking about actually like putting something back there, and they said, no, just have the collar, and that was it. So
1: they
4: made the right move on that one.
1: In the original Caddyshack, they tried a real gopher.
4: Oh, really?
1: Yeah.
2: They went with the puppet.
1: Yeah, they decided that it wasn't teachable.
4: Go figure. Yeah. Well, I mean, and the thing is, it's not even, it looks much more like a big, like, almost like what we see on ground. It's like a groundhog much more than it is a gopher.
1: It is.
4: I mean, that's not a gopher.
1: It looks way more like a groundhog.
4: Yeah. Okay. Pocket gophers are maybe one of the ugliest things that you could ever find in your life. They
1: they and voles.
4: Yes.
1: Voles are not my favorite.
4: No, I can
1: handle a mouse before a vole.
4: Yeah, it's a kind of a separation without difference to me. You're right in the voles, though, because they even seem even more wormy.
1: They are like
4: mice are.
1: Well, it's like they don't know what they want to be. Do you want to be a mouse? Do you want to be? Like, I mean, decide what you
3: just
1: want
3: can't
1: to
3: trust
1: be.
3: Them.
1: Right?
3: Struggling to find their identity.
1: Yeah, right?
4: Oh, these identity crisis with animals, I tell you. Yeah, I get it. Well, it's a busy day of baseball coming up here on the Mighty 719 104.7 KFGO as the Minnesota Twins will try to win a series against the Houston Astros. Last night, you're thinking, okay, Joe Ryan's on the hill, right? He's going to follow up. Connor Prelib, the young man on Sunday, had a great outing. So did Zebby Matthews Monday night. And then you go to your ace, Joe Ryan. Unfortunately, he had a bad fourth inning.
5: Hit high in the air, right field. And this ball is gone. That's a grand slam. 6-3 Astros.
4: That was after they scored two runs earlier. 6-run fourth inning.
1: Yeah, that was a bad inning. I listened to that inning. And, Rusty, the sound of that hit, did it sound like the ball
2: was gone? It sounded pretty solid.
4: Yeah,
2: pretty
4: he hit
2: solid.
4: It square.
1: Mr. Glatton, we both know him, and the sound of his voice it tells you exactly what happened.
4: It wasn't quite like Joe O'Donnell with the Minnesota Wild when the other team scores, and they score.
2: and
4: or Paul Allen, it's like... And it's a Lions touchdown. Yeah. Yeah. Tommy's hoping that that's week one is where he hears Paul Allen say, and we have a Jordan Love touchdown. Yeah.
1: See, Paul Allen's exactly. A friend of yours. I get that. And I've met him. I don't dislike him. I just don't know if I like that brand of play-by-play.
4: I think it's hard to not find that now with the 32 teams in the NFL. If you see the highlights of the NFL films, I think really Tommy's guy is the only guy that's kind of still on the straight and narrow, and that's Wayne Larrabee. I mean, he is really good with
3: He's one of the all-time greats.
4: Great Packers, a long time. He was with the Bears forever, and Larry McCarron then retired, so he went back to his – because he was always kind of a Packers guy growing up. He said he was, like, from the Milwaukee area, but – got a job with the Bears.
1: I can take the screaming, the hollering, the excitement, the here we go. You know, I'm fine with all of it. I just struggle with the homer stuff when you don't just say the truth. Like, wow, that was a good, you know what I mean?
4: Mm-hmm.
1: Just don't be such a homer.
4: Well, but I just think that is the norm now with a lot of these hometown teams. I don't know. And I don't think that we're going to put that toothpaste back in the tube.
1: No, I know. Just like my iPhone. I've got to get over it and learn. But I mean,
4: but to your point, though, I think like the pros, like I think Corey Provis, you know, the Twins side of it. I think, you know, Atterbury follows Corey Provis's lead on that. I mean, they still...
1: I think they're pros.
4: Yeah, exactly. That's what I'm saying. Yeah. I think that they will still call a home run. And, you know, Tim Hennessy, one of the all-time greats, obviously, 40-plus years with UND, he said, I sometimes get razzed if I, you know, if Wisconsin gets a good goal. I say, and a goal! You sound too excited. I'm like, well, it was an exciting play.
1: Yeah.
4: Right. I'm here to tell you what the play is, and I think Tim hit the nail on the head here. I'm not here to be a homer for UND, even though I am,
1: yeah.
4: But if there's an exciting play that happens by the other team, how do you not call it?
1: I think Jack is good at that.
4: Oh, 100%.
1: I think Michaels is very, very
4: well,
1: good
4: and
1: at
4: he's
1: that.
4: Smart enough to know, too, because you know they're videotaping this all throughout the American Association as well, right?
1: Yeah.
4: So you don't want to, if someone's taking your feed from another team, you don't want to be that much of a homer either.
1: So I did a national video or, you know, podcast with called The Hot Dish with Heidi. And yesterday we interviewed the president of the Negro League Museum down in Kansas City.
4: Nice.
1: And he started talking about the American League, the American Association. And because we ended up talking about hats. And he goes, what you really need, Joel, is a T-bone hat. Find yourself. And I went, that one.
4: Got one.
1: And I said, could be possibly the ugliest hat I've ever had. And he just broke out laughing. He goes, yeah, they're not good. But, man, what a story.
4: Oh, no doubt.
1: I got to get him on News and Views. He's just so good.
4: My cousins live down there. Like, you have relatives down there, too. I got to go. Have you been to that museum yet?
1: No.
4: That's got to be something.
1: And I've got
4: to.
1: A really good reason to go see my niece.
4: Mm-hmm.
1: You know, she's my... My niece that I love dearly is struggling with cancer. She's going to win. She has a beautiful hair, and they shaved it all off. Mm. You know, she still looks good, which I'm kind of jealous of, because as my hair falls off, I still am ugly.
4: But
1: that's why we're in radio.
4: No, right? That's right. Well, at least you didn't start losing your zoom. You're 17, a senior in high school. But
1: I got a buddy who went through that. He does still look good.
4: I wish shaving your head as a white guy would have been fashionable in 1991. I'm just saying. Yeah. That would have been nice.
1: I mean, really, you are in the in crowd now.
4: Well, no doubt.
1: I mean, you are.
4: I have to thank Stone Cold Steve Austin for that. He broke the mold in 1996, shaving his head, growing the goatee, and then it's been pretty fashionable for 30 years now, it wasn't before.
1: The biggest weakness I would suspect that you have would not be having the ability or you can't wear a hat.
4: No.
1: And you know, he said to me one time, Derek did, I said, hey, man, don't you want to wear a hat? It's hot out here. Mm-hmm. You know, he goes, I don't want to look like a bobber.
4: Yeah. White on top and red on the bottom. And I've seen that way too often. I've seen that with baseball coaches quite. Well, you see that with golfers all the time too. Ever notice that? They take it off and their forehead is white. And then they sometimes have the glass. I mean, they look like they, you know, like speed racer with goggles around them, even though they took, just because they took their sunglasses off. So.
1: Who surprised you the most that you see in a hat all the time? And when they took it off, it was like, I didn't know he was bald.
2: Jim Furyk.
4: Oh, really? Okay.
2: A golfer.
1: Yeah.
4: All right.
2: He's a two-tone.
1: That
2: white
1: was
2: on top.
1: Yeah. That was a surprise.
4: I had a friend, Rob. I never saw him without a ball cap.
1: Yeah.
4: And then you go to a funeral, and you're like, oh.
1: Rob, she's gone, Rob.
4: She's like, wow, I did not realize that you had the same hairstyle as me. Yeah. Okay, so yeah. So there's a few of that. There are some people you just never see with a ball cap, and they look really different. One of them hosts Afternoons Live 2 to 5 right here on KFGO.
1: Uh-huh.
4: He wears a ball cap almost every day, and when you don't see Tyler Axness with the cap on, it's like, he looks a lot different. And the other one is the head coach of the team that you are season ticket holders for. I mean, you ever seen Kevin O'Connell without a hat?
1: No.
2: I haven't.
4: He looks so different when he doesn't have one.
1: Way different. And I've seen him without one, like taking it off, scratching your head kind of without one. You know, but he does look way different.
4: No doubt. And it was so much so, one of my friends, she's got a big crush on him, right? I mean, she works down the
1: Twin One of
4: City.
1: Your friends?
4: Yeah.
1: My whole family that's female.
4: Uh-huh. So where she works, she commutes and she drives right by the big TCO Performance Center in Eagan. And she'll, like, she's stuck on traffic many times because 494 Never can be busy. A parking lot.
6: Yeah.
4: She goes, I'm parked in front of Kevin's house. So that's what she says. You know, that's Kevin O'Connell's house. So that, yeah. But then she texted me right away. She goes, I just saw him without a hat. He doesn't look as hot. So yeah, I was like, wow. So he needs to wear a ball cap all the time. And he's got hair. It's not like, you know, he looks different. It's not like one of these receding hairlines. He just looks a lot different. So,
1: you know, I was in the Twin Cities over the weekend for a wedding, and somebody came up to me, one of my cousins, says, do you really drive 130 miles every day to work and back? And I went, yeah. And he lives in the Twin Cities. He goes, man, that's got to take time. I went, how long did it take you on 494 right. to get to work today?
2: That's a good point. You know,
1: 100%. It's not any different. No. It really isn't. There except I'm moving.
2: Yeah.
4: I know someone things. Who drives in from Alexandria every day to one of the western suburbs. I mean, there's a lot of people who commute in. It's not that far. You know, when you get to Alexandria, the city doesn't seem to. But man, that would get old. I think. I mean,
1: the only time it bites you is in the winter.
4: Oh, so. Yeah, for weather. Sure. Yeah. No doubt. Well, at least we have houses, satellite houses. I kind of have the same situation for you. Is that I'm glad my sister lives in Moorhead. Let's just put it that way. guy who's speaking of being on the road, Jack Michaels. He's on the road a lot, and he's going to be back home coming up Friday. Red Hawk's a big weekend here. How about that? 4th of July a weekend. They're going to have a matinee coming up on Saturday afternoon after a fireworks night Friday night. And we mentioned Kansas City. It's the Kansas City Monarchs. First, they have a job to do down in Lincoln as they'll be going after a sweep tonight after the long ball helped out the Red Hawks last night.
7: Payoff pitch. Thomas sends the ball high in the air to left field. It is up. It is back. And for the second straight night, Thomas has gone yard. Tracked that down Marge. A three-run opposite field home run off the bat of Dylan Thomas. It is 7-0 Fargo Moorhead.
4: Yes, but the Salt Dogs just don't go away. They crawled back into it, and the Red Hawks did end up winning 9-6. But going for the series sweep, now the Red Hawks are in third place. They were just in fifth place not too long ago. It is quite a dogfight in the Western Division of the American Association.
1: I heard you talking about Coaster this morning.
4: Yes.
1: Because people were calling me, but what's the story with?
4: He's going into the American Association Hall of Fame. So
1: between being a player and a manager, or going in as a
4: thing.
1: Playing,
4: for his player. So, yeah, one of the all-time great independent players. You think about it, and just the story, and you think about what you know. The Red Hawks. He probably doesn't get a World Series ring without him. He's not going to get noticed. Where would he? He was playing amateur ball, you know, for Glendon, I think, at the time. And next thing you know, he's going off and getting a shot with the Pirates. And then he went to the Red Sox. And then wins a World Series ring as the backup catcher for the affiliate.
1: I always tell people that Coaster reminds me a little bit of Aaron Rodgers in this way. That with Chris Coast, when you watched him play with the Hawks and then later with the Phillies, the game moves slower for him. You know, he just sees it better. And Aaron Rodgers was that way.
4: Oh, for
1: he
4: sure.
1: Just, the game moves. I don't know if he's still that way or not. You know, they're just playing in a walker. But, yeah, you know, he just seems as
4: though
1: the game.
4: We'll see this year in Pittsburgh if he can get it done again tonight. Exactly. So, yes, Red Hawks going for the sweep tonight, 6:15. That's over on the Fan.
1: Stick around, boys. More coming your way here on News and News.
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1: So, Big D, what's the big events over the weekend, over the 4th? I know the Twins got the Yanks, right?
4: Yes, they're at Yankee Stadium. Mm-hmm. So, if you know, I'm sure if all the festivities of Medora, you'd go out there,
1: that's
4: right?
1: That's scheduled listening for me. I'm not going to lie to you.
4: That'll be fun, for sure. Well, I think the big thing is actually coming up tonight. I know that you'll be glued to a soccer, right?
1: I might catch here's it. What's freaky. Right, I was a big soccer denier, not hater, but denier. Right. I've been watching some of this, and it's fun.
4: It's kind of been in the background for me a little bit. I haven't been, it's been on the monitors here a lot. You can't escape it, but they're in action tonight against Bosnia. So we'll see how that plays out.
1: I'm kind of proud of myself because I understand the rules better.
4: Yeah,
1: I mean, Rusty, it takes a while.
2: Yeah, it does.
4: It's a hot ticket in San Francisco tonight, too, by the way.
1: Did you see these guys partying?
4: Oh, yeah.
3: It's insane.
1: In Boston, they've got to be out of Sam Adams.
4: Oh, yeah. I'm sure the Scots drank them out. Yeah. And not to go with stereotypes, but if you're drinking out of Irish City like Boston, you are doing something. Hats off to the Scots. I mean, that's something.
2: That's
1: Valerie just texted in. She said, I'm another KOC crush. You had me panicking, LOL. But just looked up pitchers without hat. Still a cutie to me.
2: Still a cutie. He still got it. Still got it.
4: Everyone has their opinion on it. I'm just repeating one from my friends.
1: So. We've got to find a way to get Valerie to meet him. That would be awesome. All right. Stick around. We've got a lot coming your way here. A lot. That's a technical term. Right after this.
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15: 71 degrees, scattered showers in the area at 8:30. 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People unhappy with former North Dakota Governor Doug Burgum are discussing his current work as U.S. Secretary of the Interior. Members from the North Dakota Public Lands Coalition, the Dakota Resource Council, and the North Dakota chapter of the Sierra Club spoke out about their disappointment in Burgum and the conservation of public resources by the Trump administration. They say Burgum's attendance of the opening of the Theodore Roosevelt Presidential Library is hypocritical when national park funding is being cut and the selling of public lands to corporate interests. The current administration's policies were contrasted by the groups with President Theodore Roosevelt's conservation efforts. The group says they plan to have a mobile billboard circling the library on its opening day. The billboard will be playing a video that says, Teddy Roosevelt built it, Secretary Burgum sold it. 25 Minneapolis gang members are now facing federal charges following a joint law enforcement operation.
16: Several newly unsealed indictments target the Family Mob and G-Block gangs for allegedly flooding South Minneapolis neighborhoods with hundreds of thousands of lethal doses of fentanyl and other narcotics. U.S. Attorney Daniel Rosen says while these arrests won't solve the state's fentanyl problem, they send a strong message to traffickers who still may be out there.
17: If you're trafficking in fentanyl, we are going to get you, we are going to find you, and we are going to take you down. And if you want to lose your freedom, that's a very, very simple recipe for losing your freedom.
16: The focus for local authorities has now shifted to asking for the public's help in tracking down remaining fugitives connected to these gangs.
15: That's reporter Taylor Rivera. Prosecutors have charged a resident of a Cold Spring group home with second-degree murder and the fatal stabbing of an employee. 33-year-old Luke McLean is accused of killing 30-year-old Gopuje Garmande Saturday night at the St. Luke home. That's a Catholic charity's residence for adults with developmental disabilities. Authorities say McLean was arrested at the scene. Armande was also the captain of the East Coast Stars, an amateur soccer team based in Brooklyn Park. KFGO News time is 8:32. 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
15: Scatter showers in the area, 71 degrees. 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Reporter Jason Dinesen says University of Minnesota researchers are urging caution with the use of AI when it comes to nursing practices.
20: As artificial intelligence becomes more common in Minnesota hospitals, U of M researchers say nurses must remain in control of patient care. A new study finds AI can help reduce paperwork, identify patients at risk for complications, and give nurses more time with patients. But researchers stress the technology should support, not replace, the clinical judgment, ethical decision-making, and compassionate care that define the nursing profession.
15: Researchers also encourage nurses

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1: 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For the rest of the day, some scattered sprinkles or very light showers ending this morning. Otherwise, partly sunny, some smoke and haze, mainly to the south and east. High temperature right around 86. Southwest wind anywhere from 7 to 18. Clear, some smoke and haze tonight, down to 62. Wind will become north under 11. Tomorrow, partly sunny, some smoke and haze. A chance for showers and thunderstorms in the afternoon. High temperature near 90. Wind northeast at 4 to 13. Partly sunny Friday, low 66, high near 90. On Independence Day, partly sunny, a slight chance for showers and thunderstorms, low 66 with a high of 88. And on Sunday, partly sunny, high near 90. I'm KFGO Chief Meteorologist Tom Szymanski.
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3: Good morning. USDA released the June planted acreage report yesterday. Farmers planted fewer corn and more soybean acres in 2026. Taking a look at the numbers this morning, September corn up 6.25 at 423, December up 6.5 at 442, August soybeans 8 cents higher at 1132, September at 1136 up 8 pennies, September spring wheat 8 cents higher at 614, December is at 638, 8 cents higher. In the feeder cattle market, August feeder cattle up $1.23 at 365.75, August live cattle up 55 cents at 242.93. And for August lean hogs, 15 cents higher at $98.33. 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
6: This is always a treat for me, and you know what? 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This is home, and I've known Beth Teagues for years. Played on the same softball team as her for years, and one heck of an athlete. Well, I won't get into how good of an athlete she was or business owner she was. I'll get into what she does for the community. Beth, good to have you back on News and Views.
7: Oh, thanks for having me, Joel.
6: How did you line up this big of a party in Hankinson for the 4th? I mean, it starts on the 2nd, ends late the 4th. There's a lot of things going on here, Beth.
7: Well, it takes a lot of different organizations, as you know. I think we started about January with our commercial club meeting when we found out the Sons of the Legion had decided to invite Johnny Holm down. And we thought, well, what a good way to start off the festivities.
6: Yeah. Well, Johnny Holm. Now, that is something that you and I know very, very well. I think your street dance, you know, I'm going to be in Medora tomorrow, and I'm going to get in the cruiser and roll because I want to be there at 9 o'clock when this whole thing starts rocking and rolling.
7: Yeah, and it actually starts rocking and rolling before that, too. We've got some food and ice cream trucks that are starting at 5. So you'll have, you know, the refreshments and the sustenance to keep you through till midnight when Johnny's done.
6: Yeah. If you think I'm joking about this, food, ice cream trucks at 5, 9 to 12, Johnny Holm on the 3rd. You've got live music by Kevin Klemick. You got a car show. You got meals by the Legion Auxiliary. You've got, it goes on the 4th. There's a parade, Beth. That's going to be a little bit of fun right on Main Drag at 10 o'clock.
7: Right. It's we always have a good turnout for the parade. We also this year kind of expect a little bit more. You know, it's a political year, so there'll be a few extra floats, but we've also got, you know, a few more businesses.

0: and things that we're encouraging to join us. And as you know, we always have a really good crowd of spectators for that.
1: Yeah. Well, it's the 250th. And I can tell you, as somebody who's been in that parade for a number of years, save some candy. It's a long parade route at the very end. Make sure those kiddos get candy too, or else buy a lot extra. Fair to say, Beth?
0: Yep, fair to say. The first year, I think I was out before I was halfway down Main Street. I didn't get booed out of town, but I was close.
1: Yeah. So at 10:30 to 12:30, I see free kid activities, all of that happening. Also, Wine with Bob Wallace. Now, a lot of towns don't have a winery in their town, but all of that sounds like a lot of fun as well, Beth.
0: Right. We have the Bubble Bonanza in the park, and, you know, lots of fun festivities and activities for the kids there, but you know the adults can partake as well. So that's located in the park, and then we move our focus to the new emergency building, the emergency services building that we built this year.
1: People are still going to call it a fire hall, but yes, I mean, it's right. Got a little bit of everything in it. It's big, it's gorgeous, and it's the grand opening. And so food, drinks, music, bounce house. But here's the one. At 9 o'clock, right before the fireworks on Lake Elsie, is a boat parade on Lake Elsie. Your friend, Holly, who you graduated with, that you played a lot of ball with, has been working on this boat parade. She's got costumes for us that everybody in the family is trying to avoid her. I'm not lying to you, Beth. This is going to be nasty.
0: Oh, you have the inflatable Uncle Sam outfit, huh?
1: yeah, right. Let's just say we can't get people to wear some of this. That's kind of what's happening. But it'll be fun. It'll be a lot
0: of
1: fun.
0: I'm picturing Big Bird, too, right?
1: All of that happening at 9 o'clock. Beth, is there, you know, for people who maybe didn't and can't write this stuff down, as we just said it, is there a place that they can go to look at this whole schedule?
0: We've got a lot of posters out on Facebook. I think if you go to HankinsonMD.com, they have shared all the various posters between the boat parade and the different meals. The firemen, you know, with all their activities, with their flag raising, and of course they're serving a meal. They have their own separate posters, so you should be able to find it all at HankinsonMD.com.
1: Okay. Well, if your town doesn't have a big celebration planned, then come on to ours, because it's going to be a lot of fun. Beth, always good to talk to you. We'll see you. We'll see you at Johnny Home for sure.
0: We'll see you then.
1: Okay. Beth Tease, thanks, ladies and gentlemen. Take a break here. When we come back, Shelley Carlson, she's running for the State House. We'll ask her why right after this.
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1: You know what? 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
1: She's the mayor of Moorhead, ladies and gentlemen, and she wants to be your state representative. She's running for the job. I have to tell you, the legacy she leaves in Moorhead is one that's very, very strong. Shelley Carlson, good to have you back on News and Views.
8: Thank you for having me, Joel. Appreciate being here.
1: Let's talk about Moorhead first. What's left to do? What's going on?
8: Well, 2026 is a huge year. We have a lot of projects that got to completion. We've already opened the Community Center Library. Matson Field is done. Romke Park, we just had that ribbon cutting this week. What is left is this fall, 11th Street will be open, and then City Hall. Renovation of City Hall and a new addition where we're going to have city chambers so people will be able to access coming to council meetings a lot easier.
1: Is the city budget big enough, strong enough to afford all those ribbons that you're cutting?
8: Well, thankfully, the chamber also helps with that, too. So a shout out to Shannon Full with the Chamber of Commerce. They bring a lot of people, too, and the beautiful blue ribbon. But, yeah, we also invested in a ginormous scissors for me to do the ribbon cutting because it's a big year.
1: It's a really big year. And when you talk about, you know, some of the road projects, they were due for a long,
8: yes,
1: long time.
8: Yes.
1: Everybody was doing the why haven't they kind of thought process.
8: Yeah. Well, the 11th Street underpass is $178 million. That is the ticket price on that. And it takes a long time to put together and piecemeal together all the different funding sources. Mm-hmm. And we are so fortunate in Moorhead that we did not have to assess anybody around that. That project was completely paid for by city, county, state, federal, BNSF funds that nobody had to be assessed for it.
1: See, I know a lot of people who, you know, went to Dilworth, hopped on the train, and they ran it. I've got a cousin who that was his professional life. He's since retired. You know, the railroad boys don't like holding up traffic any more than anybody else. And so for them to see something like this, that's good for them as well.
8: Absolutely. Absolutely. And, you know, in Moorhead, I think it was 7 hours a day is how many hours the traffic got backed up because of the trains. It's a huge public safety project, mm-hmm. but it's also an economic development project. And also it just alleviates, you know, people being late to and from work and meetings and things like that.
1: Sure.
8: Too.
1: How are things going with the library?
8: They are fantastic. In the first month, and they were only open 3 weeks in April, that first 3 weeks of April, they had close to 800 new library users.
1: Oh, really?
8: That applied for a library card.
1: You said that was going to happen. You know, when you came in and were pitching this, saying we got to do this, we're going to do this, you know, talk show hosts like me were saying, you know, you don't have to go far and there's a really good library. And you said, nope, we could. But in fairness, your library isn't just a library.
8: No, it's a community center. And people who come in have no idea how beautiful it is. I am still my words are stumbling over them right now because it is so beautiful that it really kind of just takes your breath away and I'm speechless every time I walk in. But it's a place for people of all generations, All accessibilities can come and access health and wellness because there's a walking loop. There's an indoor playground for kids and kids from different ages because there's different levels of playground equipment. Center for Entrepreneurship, so people are using that as their place when they go to work. Because a lot of people work from home, but they want to be around community. And when you're going there for one thing, you're going to stumble across something else because maybe there's an event happening or you're going to run into somebody at the library. And it creates community. It's that third place for people to be able to go.
1: Yeah. What I do know is this, because of a lot of what you just said, the success, somebody was at your kitchen table, a group of friends and maybe some folks that work in the community or have business in the community, and they asked you to run. You know, somebody said, Shelley, we need you in the state house. When you decided to make this run, how excited were you?
8: I was excited, but also a little nervous. You know, anytime mm-hmm. you make a big change like that, you have to kind of take a step back and assess everything. And how is that going to affect my family life? How is it going to affect my job? Because most people don't realize I still work. I still have a job. And as I thought through it, I just kind of got more and more excited to bring the breadth of experience that I have in my personal professional job, the 30 plus years working in the social service environment, working for nonprofit organizations, working for Clay County. I have so many connections in the community from my work. And then being the mayor, I have developed a whole nother network of people to call on and get advice from and to lean on to get things done and get services and results for the city of Moorhead. And I think when I'm able to bring, you know, both my personal and the personal professional and the mayor experience, I really feel that I can check all the boxes to go to St. Paul to continue to do great things for Moorhead.
1: So you get into St. Paul. What's agenda item number one?
8: You know, flood mitigation is always at the top because it's something that's just been ingrained in my brain now for the last 6 years. But there's a number of other things, too, that I even see working in the elder justice arena, some tweaks that have to be made with some statutory laws. I'm going to be looking for how can we make housing more affordable, childcare more affordable. There's issues within our schools. Border cities legislation is huge for our businesses in Moorhead. So there's a number of things. I don't want to say that there's just one in particular because there's a lot of things that need to be dealt with.
1: I was waiting to bring up border issues because you know better than anyone what it's like to compete for businesses for, you know, with a big city across the river. You know, and that's what Moorhead has done for years. And you're winning. I mean, the new school in Moorhead is amazing.
8: Yes.
1: You know, the student population continues to grow. We just talked about the library, and, you know, we haven't even mentioned the Dilly Bar yet. I mean, there's a lot of things going for Moorhead that, you know, these border issues, I'm not sure the folks in St. Paul really understand what you're up against.
8: I don't think they truly do. We have been lobbying for a modernization of that statute for several years now and have been not successful. And I really want to emphasize that, you know, Clay County is the fourth fastest growing county outside of the Twin Cities, fourth fastest growing county in the entire state of Minnesota. And the growth areas in the city of Moorhead. I was just at the League of Minnesota Cities. I was on the board. It was my last board meeting and down in Rochester for the conference. And we saw a presentation of the areas across the state where population has moved. And a lot of the population has moved out of the Twin Cities. And a lot of it did come to Clay County. And we are considered an urban county within the state of Minnesota. Mm-hmm. That urbanness is in the city of Moorhead. And with Fargo, we're 250,000 people here. We're the second largest metropolitan community, you know, outside of the metro. So we have urban issues, and we could really be successful if we had the right tools to attract more businesses across the river to Moorhead.
1: Yeah.
8: And I know we can do it. I know we can do it.
1: I don't doubt that. I think that the greatest story you have is that you're growing. You know, if you look at outside of the huge metro area that Minneapolis has, you know, they know the growth, they know the traffic, they know the problems that come with being a bigger city. But I don't think they always realize that places like Moorhead are growing.
8: No. I actually have a kind of a joke with the mayor of Austin, Minnesota, because I served with him on the Coalition of Greater Minnesota Cities Board, and I would keep bringing up Moorhead as an urban community, and he's like, why do we always think it's rural? I'm like, we're not rural. We are urban here, and so it's rural, urban. He always, it's a joke between us, but we do have issues, and St. Paul, I don't think, really grasps the opportunity that the state of Minnesota has to bring people here, to bring businesses here, because that is going to increase the tax base to in Moorhead sure. and ultimately for the state.
1: Yeah.
8: So a lot of opportunity.
1: Where's your website? People want to know more about you.
8: So Shelley4, and it's the number, so Shelley4MNHouse.com.
1: Okay. And my sister, Heidi, who you've met, what's her real name? 543.
8: What's Heidi?
1: You know Heidi's
8: Heidi's real name?
1: Name?
8: No, I didn't know that. No, I always thought it was Heidi.
1: Most people don't know. It's Mary Catherine, and she's going to join us. It's not us. Well, there were so many Marys, you know, it was all Catholic
8: yeah.
1: in our community
8: yeah.
1: that she had a nickname, so they called her middle name. There was a bunch of Kathys. Next thing you know, red curly hair. Yeah, she was Heidi. Stick around.
8: Makes
1: more
8: sense.
1: Coming your way.
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21: ABC News, I'm Sherry Preston. With financial disclosure showing President Trump making about $2 billion in the first year of his term, he was asked about that this morning.
22: Well, you know why I'm profiting? Because the stock market's going up. Everybody's profiting. If you have a 401k,
0: How's your 401k done?
21: Much of the money coming from his family's cryptocurrency ventures. Dangerously hot and humid weather draping over much of the eastern part of the country. Parts of the Midwest could see humidity on par with the Amazon rainforest this week. Nearly 2,000 people confirmed dead now that we're a week out from the back-to-back earthquakes in Venezuela. Rescue crews are still looking for survivors. A cargo ship in trouble in the Strait of Hormuz. Iran says it ran aground after taking an unapproved route. And goodbye to one of the village people. Lead singer Victor Willis passing away after what the group says was a short illness. Today would have been his 75th birthday. This is ABC News.
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28: KFGO News, it's 72 degrees. Some scattered showers in the area. It's 9:02. I'm Nate Cohn. A new Minnesota law goes into effect today. It will require a warning about the risk of excessive social media use. Social media companies will have to provide a pop-up message from the Minnesota Department of Health that'll offer contact information for the Suicide and Crisis Lifeline. Users would need to acknowledge the warning label before moving on to content. Minnesota Governor Tim Walz had this to say.
29: Imagine we'd get some challenges, but I got to tell you right now, the social media and the tech folks are not the number one favorites of Americans, and I think they're going to have to try and reach out and meet us partway on this, protecting our children from some of the things we know can cause harm.
28: Minnesota is the fourth state to implement a similar law that regards the risk of social media use. 33-year-old Brainerd man is dead after a crash in rural Crow Wing County yesterday. The Minnesota State Patrol says Tyler Dokibakken was riding on his motorcycle south on Highway 371 when he crashed into the back of the pickup. The crash happened after 3:10. The driver of the pickup was not hurt. Montana Dakota Utilities Company has filed an application with the North Dakota Public Service Commission asking to increase electric rates in North Dakota by more than $34 million. The company last filed for an electric rate increase 4 years ago. The company says the proposed rate adjustment is not related to data centers. They cited rising operation costs and infrastructure upgrades as the reason for the request. The request is pending approval by the Public Service Commission. Visitors to the Red River Valley Fair this year will have an option to receive a discount on a safe ride home. ND Sober Ride is offering $10 discount codes in the Lyft Rideshare app for fairgoers. Kelly Aberle is Impaired Driving Program Manager with the North Dakota Department of Transportation Safety Division. She says this is the fifth year ND Sober Ride has been offered at the fair. Driving under the influence of alcohol or other drugs remains one of the leading contributors to serious injuries and fatal crashes in North Dakota. Aberle says the discounted rides are sponsored by AAA. Riders can enter a code in the rideshare app Lyft. Averly says there is a designated pickup and drop-off area for ND Sober Ride and other ride share and taxi services on the north side of the fairgrounds at Gate 3 in the North Gate lot. The Red River Valley 3 Fair begins July 3rd, lasts until July 12th. Your forecast now from the KFGO Weather Center. KFGO meteorologist Tom Szymanski expecting scattered showers and isolated thundershowers ending this morning. As we work into the afternoon hours, partly sunny, some smoke and haze, a high temperature of 86 degrees. Overnight clear, some smoke and haze continues, dropping down to 62. Tomorrow partly sunny, a high of 90. Right now it's 72. 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
5: 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Now, the number one talk show in the Upper Midwest. Here's Joel Heitkamp.
1: Good to be with you here on, the last day before I head out to Medora.
6: It's also
1: for the
6: hump
1: big
6: day.
1: Yeah, it is.
6: Hump day.
1: That's right. It is hump day. But heading into 4th of July weekend. So a lot of people, short week. I hope so. I hope it's that way for you. I know that for many, they're going to be wishing they could get into the Teddy Roosevelt Museum. And I'm fortunate enough because of this job, I'm going to. So we're going to be broadcasting from there tomorrow. One of the individuals that... Well, is so old, she actually knew Teddy Roosevelt. Tommy, that's the cool thing. My sister, Heidi Heitkamp, joins us. Heidi, how you been, kiddo?
7: He's such a jerk.
1: What was he like?
7: Oh, you know, he was very robust. very excitable, very bully. Bully.
1: Were you taller than him? Tell the truth.
7: No. And he had a few pounds on me. You know, he wasn't a little guy.
1: Yeah. Okay. Did you try to hide his little, he didn't wear eyeglasses on both eyes. So I'm just trying to figure that out.
7: Well, you know, it's called a monocle. And, you know, for a lot of people, it looks better than maybe those half glasses that a certain majority or a certain Senate leader wears. But, you know, it's a wonderful way to kind of think about his legacy.
1: Yeah.
7: And, you know, that I can't tell you the number of people, and everybody talks about conservation and talks about his trust busting and, you know, that he really was the first progressive president, even though he came from a very patrician family. I mean, the Roosevelts, very, very wealthy. And, you know, when you look at it, it's in the arena, that speech that he gave. You know, it's not for the meek who've never tried and failed. I mean, that is a speech for the ages. And I think it's on the wall of many, many people in America who struggle, who then take inspiration. And so he was very inspirational leader.
1: I visited with a social studies teacher from Colfax, from Richland 44 School District yesterday, who's retired. And he said that he would give everyone a copy of his autobiography, and he would say, listen, you read this, not only will you be a better citizen, but you will truly understand America. And when he said that to me yesterday, I was like, made sense, made a lot of sense.
7: Yeah. Well, I mean, like any historical figure, it's not without its controversy. And I think that the library and the people who have initiated the library have done a pretty good job of reaching out to Native Americans saying that's not a legacy that we're going to hide. We're actually going to talk about it, talk about how it was wrongheaded. Probably reflects kind of the period of time that he was in. So, you know, good on him. But if you think about his history, and the History Channel had a great, multi-episode series on Teddy Roosevelt. But the part that I found so interesting is when he was the police commissioner. And if you were a fan of Blue Bloods, like I was, you remember that in his office, in the commissioner's office, was a picture of Teddy Roosevelt, because he carries that legacy as well of Tammany Hall and breaking Tammany Hall and bringing, you know, reducing corruption in New York City during the time that he was engaged in that effort.
1: You mentioned his history with Native Americans, and you're right to do that, and you're right that the museum needs to acknowledge that. But the one thing about the man that I've learned is how he grew. You know, you mentioned his wealth. He still went to the poorest parts of New York and said, nope, we're not living like this. And
7: yep.
1: He grew when it came to Native Americans. He acknowledged how he was wrong later on, and he made them part of his administration. I mean, he grew, and I wish all politicians realize you can grow an office.
7: You know, it's interesting because, you know, my daughter, who works in the tech industry, who obviously grew up in a political family, you know, she tries to explain to tech folks, because they're like, well, that didn't work, so we're just going to acknowledge it didn't work. We made a mistake. We're going to back up. And she goes, that does not happen in politics. You know, and they're like, what? You know, because they're used to on trial and error. You know, you try something, it fails, you acknowledge the mistake. And you know, it's kind of like, that's why I've said the reflecting pool is kind of a metaphor for this administration. You could have said, look, we tried to do something. It didn't work the first time. We're going to redo it. You know, and instead of, oh, somebody took a knife, you know, like Aquaman went down in the pond and, you know, scraped the bottom. And, you know, the sycophants that surround him, including a certain former governor from North Dakota, who, you know, well, instead of saying, let's just acknowledge this and move on, it would increase, I think, Trump's popularity tremendously, but it's not in his DNA. And that is the difference between people that we remember with libraries and celebrate on our 250th anniversary and people who will always remain controversial figures of history.
1: I think when I was speaking to somebody recently who is, you know, a big MAGA, and he was talking to me about how that I call them jackknives or whatever, that knife wrecked the reflecting pool. I looked at him and I said, you could take, you know, a vice grip and fix almost anything in the world. I said, you're that talented. Do you really believe that a jackknife wrecked that pool, reflecting pool, and made it all green? Do you really believe that? And he looked at me and said, well, that's what I've been told. I'm like, come on, you're smarter than that. I mean, you really are. Yeah. I mean, he could fix anything he touched, and yet he was still going to believe it because that's what he wanted to believe.
7: Right. I mean, it's that whole idea of confirmation bias. I'm going to believe you because I'm going to, regardless of what you say about how crazy it is, I'm going to believe it because you said it. I mean, it's kind of like saying, you know, there was 45,000 people on the mall during the opening of the state fair. And, you know, it's kind of tragic because I have to admit, Joel, I think this idea of a state fair was kind of a cool idea. Unfortunately, it got hijacked by politics as opposed to, you know, being part of a celebration that could have been completely bipartisan.
1: I think it's really hard to lie to people about how many people were there, have performers lie when in the reflection of their sunglasses, their shades, you can see a crowd small small enough that the line at McDonald's is longer. I mean, it was that bad, Heidi.
7: Well, you know, there's a reason why the president, I think, is in North Dakota today. Good on him. We're all celebrating. This is a source of pride. I'm excited to go see it. I'm not going to go this weekend because it's just too busy. I want to enjoy it when I go. I think the design is amazing. I think and I know a number of the people who are on the foundation board truly interested in kind of this history. And I think think about New York today in Medora, the senator from New York, good friend of mine, Kirsten Gillibrand, will be there to represent New York, which was Teddy Roosevelt's home state. And so there's a lot to be celebrated in this whole kind of movement, but yet we you know, you look at how sour people are on politics, how sour they are on what's happening in their country, whether it's economically or whether it's just we can't seem to get anything done. You know, that's a failure of leadership, in my opinion. And I guess, you know, if people want to defend that, I thought what was amazing, I saw an interview with a woman, Joel, who they said, what do you think Donald Trump is going to be known for? She goes, bringing us together. And I think pretty much universally, the groan went up because he is definitely not going to be known as somebody who was a uniter.
1: Actually, I think that not only was that a goal of his, because it worked. I mean, it really did. It worked for him. Colin Peterson was on with us yesterday and said, you know, the strategy he had of actually dividing and giving people what they wanted, which is in many cases someone that already was an enemy, someone that would take after their enemy, that strategy worked. And so I see him someday as acknowledging it and bragging about it. I do.
7: Oh, it depends on what he thinks ultimately his legacy is going to be. One story that totally has escaped in all of the other kinds of discussions with Supreme Court decisions coming out, you know, Donald Trump filed his financial disclosure, which you're required to do once a year. Last year, he made $2.2 billion.
1: Yeah. Yep.
7: Tell me how you do that. It's not his money making money. It is the expansion of the grift. And I think at the end of the day, when you talk about Teddy Roosevelt basically being a corruption buster, you know, and a lot of people are saying, well, look at the legacy of conservation. That's not Donald Trump's legacy. I think the greater contrast is between somebody who believes that public service was for public service and not self expansion and enrichment. That Teddy Roosevelt is exactly the opposite of this president. And I'll take on anyone who says, oh, no, it was all done legitimately.
1: You're one of the few people I know that liked being tax commissioner. I mean, you understand finance.
7: I learned a lot.
1: You understand finance as well as anybody I'm ever going to know. Cryptocurrency, you know, for him to acknowledge that $1.4 billion was made on crypto for him and his family. Your thoughts on crypto, Heidi?
7: Well, you know, I would tell you, when I first got there, the whole idea of cryptocurrency, you know, Bitcoin, whatever that looks like, stablecoin, I mean, we can talk about the various kind of iterations of this. I thought it was a flash in the pan. I thought it would fail. I mean, like a lot of investors, whether it was Warren Buffett or whether it was Jamie Dimon, you know, and it has hung around longer than what I thought it would. And, you know, is this a big Ponzi scheme or is this something that has legitimacy going forward? And, it, you know, if people call and say, I believe in crypto, I'm like, well, what is it? I mean, it's not backed by the full faith and credit of the American public, but it can be a means whereby we can transmit money without somebody taking something out of the middle, i.e. banks. And so, you know, I remember I was always last because I had just, you know, I had the lowest seniority. I came in as the 100th, you know, seniority senator. And so I was always last to question. And everybody's talking about how they're going to regulate it. And, you know, I kind of said, look, you regulate it, you legitimize it. And right now it's buyer beware. And a lot of people have lost a lot of money in crypto. You know, if you are someone like Donald Trump, you know, you're not going to lose money. But if you're somebody in the basement thinking, I'm going to invest my 401k in crypto, I would suggest that you be very, very careful.
1: Yeah. Do you have some more time or do you got to go do one of your national meetings
7: no,
1: as well?
7: No, don't be giving me a hard time.
1: Stick around.
7: I have more time for you, Joel.
1: Stick around. I've got to get to, and I do think you're taller than Teddy. Let's get to, you weren't a boxer like he is. Let's get to Too Tall Tom, find out what's going on in the weather.
6: Good morning. We started off in the 50s, 60s, and 70s from northwest to southeast, some thunderstorms in southern Minnesota, and a random distribution of showers elsewhere across some parts of Minnesota, southeastern most North Dakota, and northeastern and eastern South Dakota. Some other very light showers in south central and southwest North Dakota, northwest South Dakota, and in northwest parts of North Dakota as well. So there will be a random distribution of showers in some of those spots today. But other than that, it looks like a partly sunny day. There are some indications of some smoke and haze, mainly aloft due to those fires out in the western part of the country getting caught up in the jet stream. Temperatures today peaking in the 70s, 80s, and 90s from northwest to southeast. Overnight tonight, mainly clear sky, although there could be some showers and thunderstorms appearing on the scene out in the far west. We're looking at lows in the 50s and 60s, and that chance for showers and thunderstorms does move north and eastward during the daytime tomorrow, mainly across north and south Dakota, perhaps reaching the valley by sometime later on in the day. Minnesota has their best chances for that activity during the nighttime tomorrow night. 80s and 90s for highs, and warm and increasingly humid weather will approach the area for the weekend, and that will also spawn some occasional chances for hit-and-miss showers and thunderstorms. Tom's Town of the Day, Rolla, North Dakota, predicted high 78. I'm meteorologist Tom Szymanski from the News and Views Regional Weather Cave.
1: Thank you, Tom. When we come back, more with Heidi Heitkamp right after this.
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1: Former United States Senator Heidi Heitkamp is our guest. We're talking about the economy. We're talking about where it's going. We haven't even touched upon Iran yet. But, Heidi, I don't want to ignore messages from people as well who are going to say, there, you were too afraid to read it. So I will read it. It says, so Heidi calls crypto a farce, and Trump makes $2 billion. There's the difference between a true businessman and a liberal hack. Your thoughts?
7: Well, number one, I didn't call it a farce. And number two, he only made $1 billion. Let's get the numbers right.
1: He made 1.4.
7: And the other thing this person needs to understand is that he offloaded all the risk. So he's in charge of an industry or basically a commodity. Let's call crypto a commodity. He signals that he's going to be very friendly. So crypto companies come to him and say, okay, we want to do a meme coin. We want to do a coin with your name. He gets royalties, but he then take the risk. It's other people buying his coin that take a risk. And what I would say to this person is, how do you think people feel who bought his phone? Or who bought his water you need to understand how he made money in crypto. He didn't make money by maintaining a long-term risk strategy. He made money by using his name to advance the industry. And so, you know, all the people who have bought into his system, for the memes or the coins or whatever that's going to look like, all the people who have done that, they're the people who have taken the risk, just like the people who bought the phones.
1: Yeah.
7: And so I think stable coins are really interesting. I know a lot of people in the crypto industry. Ironically, a lot of them kind of reach out to me. And so I'm not saying it's a farce. I'm saying it's a very dangerous investment without a lot of backing behind it. And, you know, until we trying to it, for the un, it's like uninformed investors engaging in the option market.
1: Yeah.
7: You got to be really careful.
1: I also think the value of the Donald and the Melania coin shows itself. And I'm still waiting to see that Hunter Biden coin come out. So I want to get your take on the war in Iran. Do you have a little more time you can give us?
7: Sure.
1: Okay. Stick around. When we come back, we're going to ask her just that. What role Congress should be playing when it comes to America getting into a war. And that's exactly what the Trump administration did. They got us into a war. We'll be back with more right after this.

0: 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And the North Dakota State Fair Grandstand Show Pass gets you into all of it. 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
4: KFGO News, it's 74 degrees at 9:30. I'm Nate Cohn. Conservation leaders are accusing the Trump administration and Interior Secretary Doug Burgum of undermining Theodore Roosevelt's legacy of preserving American land. Aaron Weiss, executive director of the Center for Western Priorities, said Roosevelt used his power to protect public lands. He added that Burgum and Trump are doing the opposite. Weiss says they're exploiting America's natural resources for private profit. Valerie Naylor is the former superintendent of Theodore Roosevelt National Park. She said national parks are understaffed and public lands are threatened by the administration's goal of energy dominance. She cited budget cuts, staff reductions, and red tape that hinder the National Park Service from getting behind-the-scenes work done. Last week, Burgum touted an Interior Department plan to streamline the process for determining the potential value of oil, gas, and coal on public lands for development. Burgum said the Trump administration is taking the handcuffs off of American energy producers. Statement from the Interior Department on Tuesday said Burgum is honoring Roosevelt's legacy through active stewardship. The North Dakota Public Lands Coalition plans to display billboards in Medora and Fargo to protest selling public lands. Minnesota Governor Tim Walz started June by proclaiming it as Public Service Month. He ended June by launching the new Office of Public Service. He says Minnesotans already do that in full force.
5: Resilient communities are built on what we give back. We knew this in Minnesota, that the statistics show that. We volunteer at a higher rate than almost any other state. We give to charity at almost a higher rate. And I think over the winter we showed that our neighbors matter to us.
4: The new office will match volunteers and those wanting to donate their time with opportunities around the state. The U.S. Fish and Wildlife Service and the White Earth Nation have signed a new multi-year funding agreement to strengthen their partnership at Tamarack National Wildlife Refuge. Leaders from both organizations gathered at the refuge to sign the agreement. The partnership will combine tribal knowledge with refuge management, helping protect wildlife and natural resources for future generations. The agreement focuses on managing water levels and wild rice habitat, improving forests for migratory birds and other wildlife, and adding more culturally relevant information to visitor programs and exhibits. The agencies say public access to Tamarack National Wildlife Refuge will not change. Hunting, fishing, wildlife watching, and photography will continue, and visitors can expect to see more White Earth Nation staff working alongside refuge employees on conservation projects. Taking a quick look at the KFGO Weather Center forecast, scattered showers and isolated thundershowers ending this morning. For the rest of today, partly sunny, some smoke and haze, a high temperature of 86. It's 74 right now. 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
9: She served in the United States Senate as a Democrat in a Republican state. Obviously, the state loved her enough to say, you know what, here's the job. Go get them. Heidi, the war in Iran, when you look at that, you know, what role should Congress be playing in that? Should presidents have the power to take us into a war without ever even consulting Congress?
10: No, I mean, I think that the rules are pretty clear, you know, given an emergency, you can take emergency action, but you have to go back and ask permission. And that's what the 60 day discussion is. And what the administration has been saying is in Rubio and Hegseth, there is no longer a war. We're not at war now. So the 60 days, are irrelevant because it's not an ongoing war. Well, you know, it seems to heat up and calm down. And so what they're doing is saying each ceasefire then sets a 60-day reset. And so, you know, that's probably inartfully drafted in terms of how the

0: by drones and by missiles have taken much more serious damage than what's been reported. And there's also no reporting in terms of those who have been injured. And so, you know, I don't think that we should play that game. I think Congress needs to engage, and they did. You know, obviously the president wasn't happy, and so he went back and got a different result because Bill Cassidy changed his mind. But this goes back to, I mean, Joel, you said people elected me. Well, they unelected me too. Let's just acknowledge that. But, you know, one of the big issues when I ran for reelection was my support of the JCPOA, the Joint Powers Agreement, which included not just the United States, but all of Europe and also China and Russia, to basically provide accountability to the on the issue of whether Iran was trying to secure a nuclear weapon. And it's interesting because there was a whole lot of inspection and who's going to come in. And it's like the now we're saying, well, they promised they wouldn't do it. And somehow that's legitimate. And the same people who were scratching their head and saying, we don't like the JCPOA because we don't think there's enough accountability into it, now think it's just okay to accept a promise. And that just seems to be pretty light to me. And, you know, here's again, because it was done by Obama, it was undone by Trump, and that basically reignited their nuclear program and allowed them to continue to enrich without any accountability or visibility from the Western world. And so, you know, we've got to be, I mean, we've got to be fact-based at some point in terms of how we look at this. And certainly every administration that has ever considered this, who's ever been encouraged to do what the president did, which now we hear, oh, you know, he's the only one with courage, they've been warned it will close the Strait of Hormuz. And that's exactly what it did. And you know, now we're in this process where a win is to go back to the status quo that we had before before this war, and I'm going to call it a war, began.
1: How does this end?
0: Well, I don't know. I mean, and again, you know, at the risk of incurring the wrath of people who listen, the last time we had people who were, I mean, I knew a lot of the negotiators, Ernie Moniz, who is a nuclear physicist. He was at the negotiating table along with people at the Department of Treasury who literally created the sanction regimes that brought them to the table. We had seasoned diplomats who were doing this, and now we have two real estate developers who are, you know, coming in and out of this negotiation. And, you know, I just think that, you know, I'm hoping that behind the scenes there are seasoned negotiators, people who understand, you know, how slippery this can be to resolve this conflict. And, you know, either way, the Iranians have basically flexed their muscle in the strait, and they're not going to give that up.
1: When you take a look at overall where we're at today, you know, with inflation, with the tariffs, with all of this, and then you look at the poll numbers, and you do see the president's poll numbers getting down to record lows. As a country, as you know, we're about to celebrate a man who brought the country together. And when he saw something going wrong, he actually ran as an independent against a man that he knew incredibly well from his own party. I mean, when do we get to there? When do we get to the point where Americans can be proud of politicians again?
0: I, you know, we're a long way away from that. And you're seeing it in these election results. You know, yesterday, when the votes were counted in Colorado, most of them by mail, by the way, you know, sitting United States Senator Michael Bennett tried to basically get the nomination for governor, and he lost to the state attorneys general. And you know, it's interesting, Joel, because I think there is a backlash all across this country against people who are in current leadership because they don't think they're doing their job. And guess what? The people aren't wrong. And so I think that it's when Congress starts to function like Congress again –

0: and when issues start getting resolved and we see progress. You know, one of the great looming issues that I would, that would keep me up at night right now, if I were still there, is what's going to happen to Social Security when it basically, we no longer have a solvent trust fund. Guess what's going to happen? Under law, they're going to cut Social Security benefits 22 points. And I'm not saying 22%. And I'm not saying that to alarm anyone. That is the current law. And the longer we wait to resolve this, and because we've waited so long to resolve it, the tougher the decisions are going to be made. These are issues that need to be addressed. I mean, how many seniors do you know can afford a 22% cut in their Social Security? No one that I know can, you know, with a few exceptions. And so these are real problems that the Americans expect to get fixed. And they're not problems that are being talked about. Instead, we're talking about a reflecting pool. We're talking about a hole in the ground at the White House. We're talking about an arc, and we're talking about things that don't matter. And what's happening today with the USMCA, which is the after, you know, it's the renegotiated NAFTA agreement. You know, in North Dakota, think about this, Joel, almost 90% of our imports, exports are because of the relationship with Canada and Mexico. What happens if that agreement falls apart? What does that look like for a state like North Dakota? We're one of the most dependent states on NAFTA. And, you know, the United States hasn't committed to renegotiation yet. And that today is the deadline. I think it will happen. But I also think that it will be perceived as an opportunity for more leverage to disrupt the trade agreement. And you think about this, Mexico and Canada account for $1.4 trillion of economic activity in our country. You know, and so there's real problems out there, and they're not getting solved because of the distraction, but also because of the priorities of the leadership that we have.
1: So let me ask you this, going back to the race in Colorado, is there a massive swing here that the Democrats need to worry about? Is there a home in the Democratic Party for moderates such as you and I?
0: You know, it's interesting because all of the attention is going on that both Michael losing and the Denver district that a young progressive candidate basically took out a 30-year incumbent. Okay, so, you know, we can all focus on that. But the other focus we should have is in the two outlying districts, the ones that that will be iffy in terms of how they vote. Both candidates there, very moderate Democrats, kind of like you and I, and they made it through the primary. And so this idea that you know, we're going to redefine the Democratic Party by the most progressive parts of the base, which is in New York, which is in downtown Denver, I point to the outlying races, which is outside of New York City or outside of Denver, and just show that there's still incredible amount of leadership among moderate Democrats who are also leading the way. The one common theme on all of this is it is we need a change. And I think if I had to say what this election is going to be about, I think it's going to be an anti-incumbent election, regardless of what the political philosophy is. And it's being driven by people's disdain for the current administration.
1: Yeah. Heidi, always good to talk to you. We'll see you soon. Have a great 4th.
0: Okay. Well, listen, Joel, on the crypto thing, I think people need to understand that a lot of this money was made by licensing. And you know, people bought these coins or bought into kind of the Trump system and then promptly lost a lot of money.
1: Yeah.
0: So let's be honest about how Trump made money in crypto,
1: but at least,
0: by offloading risk.
1: At least when they go to the bank to say they're broke, they've got some great gold tennis shoes they can walk in. That's the upside.
0: Talk to you later.
1: You bet. Take care. Let's get to the weather cave and visit with Too Tall Tom Shemansky.
2: Good morning. We started off in the 50s, 60s, and 70s from northwest to southeast. Some thunderstorms in southern Minnesota and a random distribution of showers elsewhere across some parts of Minnesota, southeastern most North Dakota, and northeastern and eastern South Dakota. Some other very light showers in south central and southwest North Dakota, northwest South Dakota, and in northwest parts of North Dakota as well. So there will be a random distribution of showers in some of those spots today. But other than that, it looks like a partly sunny day. There are some indications of some smoke and haze, mainly aloft due to those fires out in the western part of the country getting caught up in the jet stream. Temperatures today peaking in the 70s, 80s, and 90s from northwest to southeast. Overnight tonight, mainly clear sky, although there could be some showers and thunderstorms appearing on the scene out in the far west. We're looking at lows in the 50s and 60s, and that chance for showers and thunderstorms does move north and eastward during the daytime tomorrow, mainly across north and south Dakota, perhaps reaching the valley by sometime later on in the day. Minnesota has their best chances for that activity during the nighttime tomorrow night. 80s and 90s for highs, and warm and increasingly humid weather will approach the area for the weekend, and that will also spawn some occasional chances for hit-and-miss showers and thunderstorms. Tom's Town of the Day, Rolla, North Dakota, predicted high 78. I'm meteorologist Tom Szymanski from the News and Views Regional Weather Cave.
1: Thank you, Tom. 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Just want to remind you, there's still time. Get on that tour. That's right. Come to Scotland and Ireland with Sue and I and a bunch of other really fun people. I've seen the list. Trust me, you're going to like the folks. It goes from September 10th through the 21st. We're going to see everything there is to see and have a little time to get to know each other. That's what I love. So go to traveltravelgroup.com. 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We'll be back with more News and Views right after this.

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4: Supreme Court yesterday coming down with the big ruling, and I still have yet to figure out how three justices could vote in dissent. The ruling came down to support the 14th Amendment of the Constitution, which says, if you're born here, you are here. If you're born here, you are an American citizen. And I don't know why it's that hard to realize. If you read it, and it's pretty basic, it's pretty short, it's pretty much there, you are a U.S. citizen. And, of course, the Trump administration doesn't like that. They don't want immigrants here. The Trump administration doesn't want immigrants' children here. I would argue that many people that support him don't want people of color here. Not all, but certainly some. To me, this was the easiest ruling you were ever going to get as a Supreme Court justice. And yet three of them, which doesn't surprise me, Alito and Thomas voted in dissent of the majority opinion. Kavanaugh did surprise me. Kavanaugh did. And the more and more that a person sees the positions that Brett Kavanaugh is taking, the more and more disappointing he is as being someone who would look at the rule of law. You know, that really, really surprises me that he would become that type of a justice. Now, NPR put out there that Justice Alito is retiring from the bench. They quickly pulled it back. And then today I saw an apology from National Public Radio about that, saying, you know what, I goofed up. I'm sorry. Which to me was a class move, which was good to come out and say, you got it wrong, or I got it wrong. I shouldn't have written that. I pulled it, and I want to apologize to you for writing it. That being said, I think that the article or the mention was strictly or simply ahead of its time. I think you're going to see Alito, and I think you're going to see Thomas retire, certainly if the Democrats do win the Senate. You're going to see them pull the pin and allow that window, that opportunity to go ahead and let the majority pick the next two ultra-conservative justices, because if three of them are voting to not allow citizenship to someone that was born here, then, yeah, you know what type of justices are going to get appointed and confirmed by certain members of the United States Senate. So, it just, I don't get it. I really don't get it. Well, first off, why? Why are we afraid to let them be United States citizens? Why don't we want them to be citizens along with us? Why are they any less human beings than what we are? What is wrong? I mean, what possibly is wrong? Number one, this country needs workers. If we're going to stay one of the most powerful, if not the most powerful economic force as far as a country in the world, then we need workers to do it. We need people who get up every day and work hard. And I can tell you that many of the people that are being told they're not welcome here and their children aren't welcome here, those individuals are the ones that get up every morning and go to work. You can find an example. Heck, I can find examples of people that have committed rape that were part of the insurgency on January 6th that were pardoned. We can all find examples. Hopefully, in this particular case, they're in the minority, which they are. I mean, the 14th Amendment, it says they're citizens. I have no idea how those three voted no. When we come back, Angie Craig, Congresswoman from Minnesota, right after this.

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11: ABC News, I'm Sherry Preston. New financial disclosures show that President Trump has been making billions of dollars while in the White House, part of it from cryptocurrency ventures. He says his money is in a trust that is run by his children and that there is no conflict of interest. The president on his way to North Dakota to tour the newly built Teddy Roosevelt Presidential Library. He's flying there on a new Air Force One given to him by the Qatari government. In the Colorado primaries, Democratic Socialist Amidla Kiris has unseated Congresswoman Diana DeGette, who has served in the House since 1997. Kiros thanking her supporters last night in Denver.
12: You are the proof that the power of organized people beats the power of organized money.
11: Kiros emigrated from Ethiopia as an infant and is the latest member of the Democratic Socialists of America to oust a long-serving mainstream Democratic incumbent. An extreme heat dome in the Midwest headed for the Northeast. This is ABC News.
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17: 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It's 10:02, 74 degrees. I'm Nate Cohen. A Crookston man is facing felony charges after repeatedly punching another man in a parking lot, pushing a woman to the ground, and resisting officers. Crookston police officer was called Sunday evening to a parking lot near a gazebo where they found the man on the ground with face injuries. According to a complaint, the victim was trying to leave the parking lot and hit 53-year-old Chris Noah with a wagon. Police say Noah knocked the man's glasses off, stomped them repeatedly, punched him while he was on the ground. The victim suffered a deep cut above his eye that required stitches, and he was transported to Riverview Hospital in Crookston. Police say Noah is charged with one felony count of third-degree assault and a gross misdemeanor for fifth-degree assault. 25 Minneapolis gang members are now facing federal charges following a joint law enforcement operation.
18: Several newly unsealed indictments target the Family Mob and G-Block gangs for allegedly flooding South Minneapolis neighborhoods with hundreds of thousands of lethal doses of fentanyl and other narcotics. U.S. Attorney Daniel Rosen says while these arrests won't solve the state's fentanyl problem, they send a strong message to traffickers who still may be out there.
19: If you're trafficking in fentanyl, we are going to get you, we are going to find you, and we are going to take you down. And if you want to lose your freedom, that's a very, very simple recipe for losing your freedom.
18: The focus for local authorities has now shifted to asking for the public's help in tracking down remaining fugitives connected to these gangs.
17: Taylor Rivera reporting. Governor Kelly Armstrong is declaring a statewide disaster for severe storms in early June, causing around $4.5 million in damage across North Dakota. The declaration covers the storms that took place from June 7th through the 9th, impacting Burke, Bottineau, Divide, McLean, Mercer, and Montreal counties. The storms included multiple confirmed tornadoes, straight-line winds approaching 100 miles an hour, and 3 inches of hail. Department of Emergency Services are working closely with local officials to assess the total amount of damage that can help determine if the storm's impacts can meet a presidential declaration, unlocking public assistance through the Federal Emergency Management Agency. And the Breckenridge Department of Transportation is considering improvements to highways that run through Breckenridge. The study is set to determine the transportation needs of Highway 75 and 210. The Minnesota Department of Transportation says the study will identify community concerns and consider possible alternatives that could better suit everyone that uses the roads. There will be an open house later in July to bring up concerns and ideas. That study will take about 1 year to complete. Forecast from the KFGO Weather Center. Partly sunny the rest of today, some smoke and haze. KFGO meteorologist Tom Szymanski looking for a high of 86. Overnight clear, some smoke and haze continues, dropping down to a low of 62. 74 degrees right now. 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
25: You know, I have so much respect for our next guest. Also, just somebody who goes into Congress each and every day and is willing to challenge, willing to work at things to understand agriculture. That's number one. Number two, to not be afraid and just say it. Say what positions she has. She's running for the United States Senate. She's a current congresswoman for the great state of Minnesota, and that's Angie Craig. Angie, good to have you back on News and Views.
0: Joel, it's great to be back with you.
25: How is your race going? I mean, this is 100 miles an hour, the way it looks from afar.
0: Yeah, we went last weekend. We were all across the western and southern parts of Minnesota. It's a fast pace. And, of course, I've got to do my day job here in Washington. When Republicans actually want to come to work, which has become fewer and fewer days over the course of this session of Congress. But look, I'm having just some really great conversations with Minnesotans about, how we take on the Trump administration. And frankly, how we take on Washington itself. It's something I've been doing since, the short time that I've been here.
25: Let me ask you about some of the bigger, broader things that you are dealing with and will have to deal with in that United States Senate chair. How in the world can three members of the Supreme Court not recognize what the 14th Amendment says?
0: I don't know. I mean, maybe they just can't read, or, maybe they are, which is more likely the case, just absolutely beholden to Donald Trump and the Republican Party, which is an infection that has set in, frankly, to all four of my Republican colleagues here in Minnesota and many of my colleagues across the country. But look, I think this, what happened this week, of course, we had a couple of good rulings, right? I mean, sort of, holding our breath, release kind of moments. But make no mistake about it, Republicans are coming after more of those seats on the Supreme Court. And we've got to push back with all of our might to make sure that Democrats are in control of the majority in the Senate and we don't lose this Senate seat in Minnesota for sure. So I don't know if you saw my questioning of Ag Secretary Brooke Rollins recently, who apparently has her head in the sand on what's really going on in farm country. But that's the kind of energy that I think we need to take when it comes to any additional Supreme Court justice appointments from this administration. It's certainly the energy that I'm going to bring.
25: I did see your questioning, and I spoke to Colin Peterson about it, who is a big supporter of yours. But I spoke to a number of people about it, and there was just a common sense level. I don't think Rollins understands ag. I don't know how she got the job. I don't know. I don't think she understands farm policy, but yet I'm not sure that Congress understands farm policy anymore. There's no farm bill, Representative Craig.
0: Yeah, there was never going to be a farm bill because Republicans put $68 billion into the one big beautiful bill to plus up the farm programs, and then, of course, called it a skinny farm bill to try to get the rest across the finish line. I hope we do end up with a farm bill, but, family farmers are hurting right now. You know that. Midwest farm bankruptcies are up 70% year over year, and I keep saying that if this administration has the same tariff policies, has a continuing conflict in Iran, even if we continue to provide economic assistance to family farmers, and every single farmer I know will tell you they want markets, both export and an expansion of domestic markets, and they want to be able to just make the money themselves. They don't want handouts from the government. Even if we provide more of that, unless the Trump administration changes its policies, we are going to be back where we are today 1 year from now. And so, look, I'm a truth teller, Joel. I mean, I call the balls and strikes as I see them. I don't know if Brooke Rollins just isn't looking at the data. I suspect it's just like my Republican colleagues in Minnesota. They know the facts. They just won't say them or admit them out loud because King Trump would be mad at them. And, I'm somebody who doesn't want this country to go off the rails. And I just think it's incumbent upon us to say these policies aren't working for farm country today.
25: I think that that's one of the reasons in my conversation with Colin Peterson that he was so strong on you, that he just thinks you're the right person for the job. Because of farm policy. He kept talking to me about how farmers themselves, you know, they're putting them in a terrible position to where they're completely reliant on whatever the administration says you can have, instead of those markets that they've developed, instead of being able to do trade, instead of being able to do a lot of things that any independent private business would be. You know, you stated fact when you said it's trouble in farm country. And the one stat that people don't look at often enough, I think, is farm suicide. I mean, it's that bad for a number of farmers out here, Representative Craig.
0: Yeah, I have spent an awful lot of my time here trying to raise the issue of addressing mental health within family farmers. And, you know, it really is an epidemic, and we're hearing too many examples of it. But when you have, you know, input costs so high, i.e. your business costs are really high, when you have, you know, corn and bean prices that, you know, just won't seem to go up, when your costs are that high and your prices for your commodities are that low, and your markets are gone because, you know, China's gone to Argentina and Brazil. And it's not just your business. This is your life. This is your identity when you're a family farmer. I told the story before, Joel. My grandfather was a farm foreman. He didn't even own the farm. But when his farmer went bankrupt in the 1980s farm crisis, and my grandfather had to stop farming, it changed who he was forever. And I think, you know, the best thing I can say is certainly there are resources in Minnesota for farmers who may be facing a lot of stress. But, you know, we got to take care of our neighbors as well. I think, you know, in our individual communities, check on your neighbor, you know, whether that's a church member who's a farmer, whether that's a Rotarian who's a farmer, you know, check on your neighbors, because it's a really tough time in farm country right now.
25: Congresswoman Angie Craig is our guest. She's running for the United States Senate in Minnesota. Congresswoman, I still am a firm believer that the legislative branch of government has a say in whether or not this country goes to war. We are at war in Iran. And my question of you is this: is it over?
0: Absolutely not. It's not over. I mean, until we get a final memorandum of understanding with Iran, I mean, we're, you know, I mean, first of all, the Trump administration wouldn't even admit that this was a war to begin with. You know, they've been busy trying to play war while at the same time pretending that the country is not at war and Congress has no say. You know, I've voted to put handcuffs on Donald Trump and this administration several times with several war powers resolution, but Congress is the responsible body for committing American troops to a war, not the not the executive branch, at least not for a long period of time. And look, I think this war in Iran is going to go down as one of the biggest strategic blunders in the history of foreign policy, notwithstanding the fact that it's driven up gas and diesel costs and fertilizer costs for family farmers. We went in with no outcome in mind. It was one of the most arrogant acts that this administration has engaged in. And so I'm going to continue to push on this administration. But as far as I can see, the initial outlines of the memorandum of understanding with Iran, Iran wins. We released $300 billion for them to spend, propping up their proxies, terrorist proxies in the region. It's just such a strategic blunder on the part of Donald Trump and this administration.
25: Who do you think was in the room? I mean, if I was in the room with you and you're the president of the United States, and I don't look you in the eye and say, you know what? They could shut down. They have the ability to shut down the Strait of Hormuz. Just think about that and get ready for it before we bomb them, before we go in against them, before we actually back up Israel, if in fact they were the ones that were about to do this. I mean, who do you think was in the room that didn't have the courage to tell him that, or the intellect to tell him that?
0: Well, the problem with this entire administration, besides the level of corruption, is that no one will tell Donald Trump what he doesn't want to hear. So he has surrounded himself this time around with acolytes. And many of them are simply unqualified to make the judgments and don't have the expertise. It goes back to Brooke Rollins' ag secretary as well. It comes to, you know, a conservative talk host being the Secretary of Defense, and I am going to call it defense. Look, the last thing the American people want is another war in the Middle East. And I think that Donald Trump and his team got very arrogant after a couple of quick strikes around the world and have committed what I believe is, again, one of the worst blunders in foreign policy in certainly my lifetime. They have given Iran the opportunity to demonstrate that they have strategic leverage over the Strait of Hormuz. And with that, Iran is going to be, you know, a real problem for us for years and years to come.
25: Congresswoman, where can people find more about your campaign? Where can they check it out? What's the website?
0: Well, thank you. The website is AngieCraig.com, and we need those of you who, you know, care about this country and care about American farmers to vote in this August 11th primary here in Minnesota.
25: Congresswoman, be safe out there on the campaign trail. I thank you for not forgetting outstate Minnesota, and thanks for coming on News and Views.
0: Joel, I never will. Thank you.
25: You bet. Congresswoman Angie Craig. Let's get to the ranch and get a chance to hear from our farm and ranch director, Sarah Heinrich.
1: 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Alicia, let's visit about the Junior Crop Scout School. We had one take place last week in Carrington. Visit with me about the event, because there's still a couple more coming up.
2: What I really like about the Junior Crop Scout School is we do spend pretty much 90% of the day out in the field learning different agronomy skills. So some of the things that youth get to do and experience is they get to do weed ID, they take crop stand counts, they do growth staging for the different crops. And one of the other ones that we did, since we were at the Carrington Research Center, we had used the site of action, herbicide site of action plot that they used the day before for the crop management field school to kind of talk through the kids of, okay, so if you see something wrong with your field, what are some questions that you want to ask the farmer? What are some things that you want to observe? Just to kind of get them thinking through that problem-solving process. And so there's a lot there for kids to learn and see.
1: For someone who's interested, whether it be a parent or a kid out there, visit with me about another couple dates that are coming up, as well as maybe those ages and stipulations as far as who it's really geared for.
2: So the ages for this program is 12 to 18, so we're gearing it towards junior high to high school age kids. And really the purpose with that, too, is we also have a session where we talk about agronomy careers. So this is geared towards anybody that might be thinking about a career in agriculture or agronomy, or maybe doesn't know anything about agronomy and just wants to explore a little bit about what it is. This workshop is for them. And there is, like you said, a couple other dates coming up on July 2nd in Portland. There is one that's being organized by Tracy Trosted in Nelson County. And then there's another one on August 3rd in Hampton, North Dakota. And that one is being organized by Lindsay Overmeyer in Ramsey County. So if you want to get registered or have questions about those specific ones, be sure to reach out to those county agents.
1: Once again, that's Alicia Harstead, NDSU Extension Ag and Natural Resources Agent for Barnes County. I'm Farm and Ranch Director Sarah Heinrich.
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Welcome back to News and Views. The cruiser heading west, going to be at the Theodore Roosevelt. That's right, the Teddy Library tomorrow in Medora. Appreciate the invitation. Looking forward to being able to broadcast from there. Looking forward to being able to see some old friends tonight. You know, one thing about it, trips like this you got to take advantage of. And so it's going to be fun. The cruiser that I'm going to be going in is sponsored by the North Dakota Farmers Union, the North Dakota Association of Rural Electric Cooperatives, Nielsen Brand Law, Pfeiffer's Auction, Realty, and Land Management, and Broadband Association of North Dakota. Somebody texts in and says, Joel, tuning out. We know you hate Trump, but find some real programming. Okay, well, let's just take a step back and look at what we've been talking about today. We've been talking about highway bills. We've been talking about underpasses. We've been talking about the funding of such. We've been talking about the farm bill, where we're at when it comes to the farm bill, where we're at as a nation when it comes to a war that we're in. These are real issues. I mean, they are. They're real issues. You might hate what's going on with them right now in terms of what you want to believe politically, but the truth of the matter is these are real issues. In the spirit of the Theodore Roosevelt Library, I just want to get this out there. Here's a quote that he gave on May 7th of 1918 when he was in Kansas City. He said, to announce that there must be no criticism of the president or that we are to stand by the president, right or wrong, is not only unpatriotic and servile, but it is morally treasonable to the American public. Nothing but the truth should be spoken about him or anyone else. But it is even more important to tell the truth, pleasant or unpleasant, about him than about anyone else. One of the reasons I love Teddy Roosevelt, because if you can't stand the heat, get out of the kitchen. I mean, you're president of the United States, and no one has been more active in doing whatever he felt he could or should do, not could, because he believes he can do everything, than this president. And so if you think he's talked about too much, you need to talk to him. And in fact, I would argue that he doesn't feel that he's talked about enough. Criticism or not, I think that this president wants you to talk about him. Right now he wants you to talk about Iran. Right now he wants you to talk about a ballroom or a reflecting pool. And all of those things are worthwhile conversations. I get it. But what he doesn't want you to talk about is Jeffrey Epstein. I mean, that isn't what he wants you to talk about. I'm not sure it's ever going to go away. I think it's going to be a plague on his record forever. But he doesn't want you talking about that. So even though just the sheer mechanics are ridiculous, that a jackknife took out the reflecting pool, and if in fact it did, that no-bid contract that he had certainly was even worse than what everybody said it was going to be. But I don't believe it. I don't believe it. It's a lie. It's an absolute lie that a jackknife to the bottom of the reflecting pool caused it all to go green. That's a lie. And for so many of my listeners who are about as mechanical as you can possibly be, who understand mechanics as well as what you do, you can't believe that. I mean, do you believe that? It's that ridiculous. And so, yeah, we're going to talk about war. We're going to talk about money. We're going to talk about things. We're going to talk about crypto. I'm sorry. And if you are going to tune out, you know what? That's your right as an American.

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5: KFGO News, it's 76 degrees and cloudy. I'm Nate Cohn. People unhappy with former North Dakota Governor Doug Burgum are discussing his current work as U.S. Secretary of the Interior. Members from the North Dakota Public Lands Coalition, the Dakota Resource Council, and the North Dakota chapter of the Sierra Club spoke about their disappointment in Burgum and the conservation of public resources by the Trump administration. They say Burgum's attendance at the opening of the Theodore Roosevelt Presidential Library is hypocritical when national park funding is being cut and the selling of public lands to corporate interests. Current administration's policies were contrasted with President Theodore Roosevelt's conservation efforts. The group says they plan to have a mobile billboard circling the library for its opening day. The billboard will be playing a video that states, Teddy Roosevelt built it, Secretary Burgum sold it. Prosecutors have charged a resident of a Cold Spring group home with second-degree murder and a fatal stabbing of an employee. 33-year-old Luke McLean is accused of killing 30-year-old Wapuje Garmandi Saturday night at the St. Luke home, that's a Catholic Charities residence for adult with developmental disabilities. Authorities say McLean was arrested at the scene. Garmandi was also the captain of the East Coast Stars. That's an amateur soccer team based in Brooklyn Park. Reporter Jason Dinesen says University of Minnesota researchers are urging caution with the use of AI when it comes to nursing practices.
6: As artificial intelligence becomes more common in Minnesota hospitals, U of M researchers say nurses must remain in control of patient care. A new study finds AI can help reduce paperwork, identify patients at risk for complications, and give nurses more time with patients. But researchers stress the technology should support, not replace, the clinical judgment, ethical decision-making, and compassionate care that define the nursing profession.
5: Researchers also encourage nursing schools to expand AI training to prepare future nurses for the technology's growing role in healthcare. The West Fargo Fire Department is unveiling a new department patch and logo. The new patch was created by an internal committee who say the goal was to create a logo that embodies the direction and values of the department. It'll be introduced in phases, with the first logo changes being implemented on the uniforms of all department employees. This is just the third time the department has changed logos since 1940. The last change was made in 2006. Your forecast from the KFGO Weather Center. Partly sunny the rest of today. Some smoke and haze in the area. KFGO meteorologist Tom Szymanski expecting a high temperature to climb up to 86 degrees. Clear overnight, some smoke and haze. A low of 62. Tomorrow, partly sunny. Some smoke and haze continues. Chance for showers and thunderstorms in the afternoon. High temperature of 90 degrees. Right now it's 76. Cloudy. 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
0: I want to put you in a law student's desk right now. She's sitting there, or he's sitting there, listening to a debate, sitting there in a room and listening to their law professor speak to them and talk to them about the Constitution of the United States of America and how they're going to put their right hand up to God and say they will uphold it, they will follow it, they will meet the challenges of it, and they will live up to what that law license gives them the ability to do. Here's the Section 1 of the 14th Amendment. By the way, Section 3 has the part in it where you can never, ever engage in insurrection or rebellion against the United States of America or give aid or comfort to the enemies thereof and hold elected office. But hey, we won't get to that section. Let's focus on Section 1, right? Says all persons born or naturalized in the United States and subject to the jurisdiction thereof are citizens of the United States of the state wherein they reside. No state shall make or enforce any law which shall abridge the privileges or immunities of citizens of the United States, nor shall the state deprive any person of life, liberty, or property without due process of law, nor deny to any person within its jurisdiction the equal protection of the laws. So you're in that classroom, and you're studying law, and that's Section 1 of the 14th Amendment of the United States Constitution. How do you say, you know, someday I hope you get on the Supreme Court after swearing to uphold an oath to the Constitution of the United States?

0: and you're president of the United States. You can't. There's a process to overturning an amendment to the Constitution. And that's what it says. Right there is what the Constitution says. You don't have to be a law student to understand. You don't have to be a lawyer to understand. And you sure shouldn't have to be on the Supreme Court to understand exactly what that said. If you're born here, you're a citizen here. Now, the challenge was put out to me of, you know, we're the only country that does this. You know, are there any other countries that do this? Yes, absolutely. There are. There are a number of other countries that do this. In other words, there's 35 countries that offer unconditional birthright citizenship. You want to talk about Canada? You want to talk about Mexico? You want to talk about Brazil? You want to talk about Argentina? You want to talk about South American countries? I mean, what do you want to talk about? You know, to me, to sit there and say, well, we're the only one who does this, and slavery's over. Get over it, Joel. This was only done because of slavery. Well, there you go. Divide black people some more from the very people who are born in this country that deserve to be citizens. Go ahead. Make them out to be the devil again, because that's really what you're doing by making that argument. Here's the case. Plain and simple. If I have to, I'll go back and read it again. But if you are born here, you are a citizen here. You have the same rights that any other person has that is an American, that is a citizen of the United States of America. Many of you don't want them to have rights. And basically, this is all about not wanting them to vote. That's what this is about. It is so incredibly short-sighted. It's all deemed off an election for you versus what's the best for the country. I mean, could you imagine a scenario back where the judges ruled that you can become an American citizen as long as you're of German descent and not Irish descent? You can't be an American if you come into this country and you are Irish. If you're born to Irish ancestry, you're not allowed to be a United States citizen. Because really, that's what we're getting about here. I mean, that's what we're getting at. Plain and simple. That's what this is an attempt to do. And so let's not kid ourselves. You know, this is about as racist as it gets. Let's get to Frank. Frank, you're on News and News.
1: Hey, Joel, I just wanted to clarify something. Didn't Kavanaugh, when he was doing his confirmation, basically say he wasn't going to vote to get rid of Roe versus Wade, and then when he got on the court, he did?
0: Yes.
1: Okay, that's what I thought. So apparently you can lie to be on the court.
0: Well, and there's an example of it. Thomas did a number of times, and so you're right. You're right. Kavanaugh did exactly that. You know, and for Gorsuch to have ruled this way, it just blew me away. You know, that's
1: it should have been a slam dunk.
0: Yeah, there's no way that anyone should have dissented on this.
1: It shouldn't even came to the Supreme Court.
0: You know,
1: whatever,
0: that's a good point to make. This should never ever have even made its way to the Supreme Court to take its time to consider. Great point, Frank. I don't get it. I don't understand it. I do understand it to some degree. It's being done out of fear. It's being done out of some sense of loyalty. Mitch McConnell, which, by the way, does anyone know where Mitch McConnell is? Because I don't. You know, Mitch McConnell is someone that should not be in the United States Senate. There are examples on both sides of the aisle where that was true. In this particular case, the example that we have that's the most obvious is Mitch McConnell. Mitch McConnell was the one that for months and months and months withheld a confirmation hearing for a man who had been nominated to the Supreme Court because he was a Democrat. Wouldn't allow it. What happens? Well, Ruth Bader Ginsburg stays on the court too long. That's her fault. That's not the Republicans' fault. That's Ruth Bader Ginsburg's fault. But Ruth Bader Ginsburg stays on the court too long. A window opens up.

0: during a time slot in between an election and what happens? That very same Mitch McConnell rushes through a Supreme Court nominee from a Republican president. So this has always been partisan. I get it. I understand it. And it's been that way on both sides. You don't see Democrats appointing Republican judges and vice versa. I understand that. But going back to the conversation we just had, they're supposed to be independent. They're supposed to not lie. They're supposed to uphold the Constitution of the United States of America, which they swore to. They put their right hand to God and they swore to. They're not supposed to lie. And to sit there and say that the 14th Amendment does not grant you citizenship if you're born here is a lie. They know it's a lie. I have no doubt that they absolutely know it's a lie. And yet, three of them ruled the way they ruled. It, to the point where J.D. Vance is running around saying, well, we're close. We're close. We just got to make some changes on the Supreme Court. Now you've got a president of the United States who's going around saying, well, we've got to make a law. We've got to make a law to change this. Let me just tell you, that would be a law that would be challenged in the Supreme Court. And then that law that's challenged in the Supreme Court would have to stand against the Constitution of the United States of America. And the Constitution of the United States of America, whether or not that have been pushed by Abraham Lincoln and pushed to deal with the issues that were going to come after the Civil War, whether or not that was a foresight that he had to deal with it, that is the Constitution of the United States of America. If you're born here, you're a citizen here. And quite frankly, I don't understand why we wouldn't want them to be a citizen here. What is it about them that you hate? I mean, what is it about them that you want to take away their rights as per the 14th Amendment of citizenship? I mean, what is it about them? Is it their color? Is it their religion? I mean, what is it? That you, what is it that causes you to hate them that much that you're going to take away their right to citizenship that they have simply by being born here? I'm really curious what your answer to that's going to be. You get anonymity here on the phone lines. It's 1-800-880-5346. That's simple. You can call in. You can text in to our Adventure RV Text Club at 35270. And you know what? We'll get you on. I mean, we will. The point is this. I think you're going to have a hard time defending why you don't want them to be citizens. In fact, you're going to have a very hard time defending that. Let's get to the Weather Cave and find Too Tall Tom Szymanski.
1: Radar has been showing some showers and thunderstorms, mainly in southern Minnesota through the central part of the state, pushing eastward. A lot of that activity will continue in that direction. A random distribution of showers elsewhere across western, north, and south Dakota. But most areas outside of Minnesota will stay high and dry today. And a temperature variance from the 70s north and west to the 80s and 90s progressively from the northwest toward the southeast for highs today. Some smoke and haze aloft again, too, due to those fires out in the western part of the country. Jet stream carrying some of that smoke and haze into the region, and that will continue during the nighttime tonight and also tomorrow in some spots. Overnight lows in the 50s and 60s. Southern Minnesota through parts of South Dakota and western North Dakota could have a few showers and thunder showers during the nighttime tonight. Elsewhere, it should be mainly clear. And tomorrow, partly sunny conditions for most of us, repeating the areas of smoke and haze mainly aloft, and chances for showers and thunderstorms will move from west to east tomorrow, perhaps arriving in the valley region by later on in the day. Highs in the 80s and 90s, and Friday looks dry for most of us. Out west, there could be some showers and thunderstorms, 80s and 90s, and chances for showers and thunderstorms, although not that big of a chance, but chances nonetheless continue in some spots for the upcoming weekend, but it will not be a washout. Most areas should be dry for good periods of time. and temperatures should be in the 80s and 90s. Thomastown, Rolla, North Dakota, predicted high 78. I'm meteorologist Tom Szymanski from the News and Views Regional Weather Cave.
0: 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We'll be back with your phone calls and your text messages right after this.

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1: Air Force One landing in Bismarck. The president going to be heading out to Medora. That's an honor for the state of North Dakota. It is. Anytime the president of the United States comes and we have something as big as the Theodore Roosevelt Library opening up, something that's going to be here for years and years and years, and something that my grandkids and their grandkids are going to enjoy, having the president of the United States here when it opens is a good thing. It's a good thing. I'm a little leery in terms of how he's going to say he was a better president than Teddy Roosevelt, but hey, We'll see whether or not I'm right about that. It doesn't change the fact he is the President of the United States. I asked you, well, tell you what, I'm going to try to sneak in one more call here before we, if I hit the right button, Tommy, this is where Abby would, I got it, Terry.
10: Yeah, I was just about to tell you got it.
1: This is where Abby always gives me the look. Terry, you're on News and Views. Go ahead.
11: Yeah, I got a question about this birthright stuff.
1: Mm-hmm.
11: I have no problem with that. If a kid is born here, he's a U.S. citizen. What if his parents are illegal and they get caught and they get deported? What happens to the kid? We can't deport an American citizen. What happens to the kid?
1: No, they'll take him with.
11: Okay, I was just curious about that. That's just,
1: yeah, I mean, Terry, what would you do? I mean,
11: well,
1: I know what I'd do. I'd take my kid with me.
11: Well, yeah, I would too.
1: Yeah.
11: But you can't deport the American citizen.
1: Right. But again, they're going to take their child with them. Here's my question, Terry. Number one, I know what happens. I'm not so naive that I don't know what happens. I'll acknowledge that. But number two, I'm okay with that child being a U.S. citizen. And I don't understand why people don't want that child to be a U.S. citizen. It doesn't allow the parents the right to stay here. Legally, just because that child's born here doesn't allow the parents who came here illegally the right to stay here. You kick them out, Terry.
11: Yeah, I understand that. I was just curious. I've had so many strokes. I just kind of got to get things verified a little bit.
1: No, Terry,
11: to me, the kid can, you know, sir, he's a U.S. citizen. I have no problem with that at all. But, you know, I was just wondering, because I know people would put up a fight about the parents being kicked out and the kid going with them. People would not like that.
1: Yeah, I mean,
11: but to me, I don't care.
1: Thank you, Terry. Thanks for the call, and your question is incredibly legitimate. It really is. Your question is very, very fair. If you're a parent, and I think it's by far, you know, the exception, but I know what happens. If people come here to make sure that child has a right to U.S. citizenship, I have no doubt that happens. But my point is this. The parents that do this, if you catch them, you kick them out. If that child becomes a U.S. citizen, is that a child that someday you're going to want in the workforce? You're going to want to be a citizen right next to you. It would seem to me that not only do we need them, but we should want them. I mean, we should want them. It goes to my question of what is it about them that we don't want here? Now, that being said, if their parents are committing a crime by coming here illegally, we don't want them here. If you come into this country, you come into this country legally. But I go back to that child. And that's a whole different thing. It's the child now. It's a human being now. It's the one that life has come to now. It's an individual that you don't want to pay a price for in terms of being ostracized from the same right that you have. And you know what? I want neighbors. I want workers. I want our economy rolling. We're heading west. We'll see you at the Teddy Library tomorrow. 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
4: ABC News, I'm Sherry Preston. On his way to North Dakota, President Trump was asked about the financial disclosure showing he has made more than $2 billion since his second inauguration. His response...
5: Well, you know why I'm profiting? Because the stock market's going up. Everybody's profiting. If you have a 401k, how's your 401k done?
4: The president says his assets are in a trust run by his children, the White House, defending his finances, saying Americans wanted a businessman to lead the country. New Federal Reserve Chair Kevin Warsh says the central bank will remain independent and seek to bring down inflation. The Fed has traditionally raised interest rates to do that, even though President Trump has been pushing the Fed to lower them. The president also posting about this today. Saying Victor Willis was a good guy and crediting himself for making the Village People popular again. Willis, lead singer of the group, has died. Today would have been his 75th birthday. This is ABC News. 1 week after the deadly Venezuelan earthquake, a toddler has been pulled alive from the rubble. ABC's James Longman was there when it happened.
6: Three-year-old Kleber Moran has become the latest miracle, surviving for 6 days trapped. The search team from Jordan used cameras to monitor him until they were finally able to get him out. He looked dazed, but rescuers say he's in good shape. In La Guaira, they're not giving up either, scanning, listening, and looking for any way into the remains of people's homes.
4: Another weather-related scrub of a mission to save a doomed space telescope.
7: It's an unprecedented mission to lift the Swift satellite into higher orbit before it falls back into Earth's atmosphere and burns up. A robot called Link is to be hurled into orbit to capture the Swift space camera, latch on, and gently raise its altitude by 100 miles. Officials at NASA are hoping the third time is a charm. They'll try again tomorrow to send Link on its way.
4: ABC's Jim Ryan. I'm Sherry Preston, ABC News.
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12: KFGO News. It's 77 degrees, partly sunny now at 11:03. I'm Nate Cohen. Cass County Sheriff's Office is investigating a single vehicle rollover crash on I-94 early this morning. The Sheriff's Office says around 3:35 they received a report of a reckless driver going west on Interstate in Minnesota, headed toward Fargo. About 10 minutes later, the Sheriff's Office received another report that the vehicle was involved in a rollover on I-94 near 45th Street in Fargo. The driver of the vehicle and a passenger were both taken to a hospital for evaluation. The driver was cited for careless driving and marijuana possession. Cass County Sheriff's Office is continuing to investigate that crash. And President Donald Trump has landed in North Dakota for the opening of the Theodore Roosevelt Presidential Library. The trip is the first one on the new Air Force One, which was given to the president by Qatar. ABC News correspondent Karen Travers.
13: Before boarding the new Air Force One for its inaugural flight, President Trump defended the gift from the Qatari government and the use of taxpayer dollars to customize it.
5: This was a gift from a country that's treated us very well.
13: The $400 million jet has raised questions from some lawmakers and ethics experts.
5: Frankly, we couldn't build a plane like this because we wouldn't be willing to spend the kind of money necessary. They spent top dollars.
13: The Air Force has been modifying the new jet since September to meet security, communications, and other needs to transport the president.
12: That plane is available for Trump to use until the end of his presidency. After that, he will either use it at his presidential library or allow his successor to use it. Moorhead Mayor Shelley Carlson says with Moorhead growing at one of the fastest rates statewide, the city needs help from the Minnesota legislature. Carlson says the population in Minnesota is shifting. Some of that population is moving out of the Twin Cities metro and into places like Clay County, which is now considered an urban county.
14: That urbanness is in the city of Moorhead. And with Fargo, we're a quarter of a million people here. We're the second largest metropolitan community, you know, outside of the metro. So we have urban issues, and we could really be successful if we had the right tools to attract more businesses across the river to Moorhead.
12: Yep. Carlson is running for the Minnesota House in District 4A. She stayed in the race after losing the Democratic endorsement to political newcomer Erica Yanni. The mayor made her comments on KFGO News and Views with Joel Heitkamp. 33-year-old Brainerd man is dead after a crash in rural Crow Wing County yesterday. The Minnesota State Patrol says Tyler Dokebakken was riding his motorcycle south on Highway 371 when he crashed into the back of the pickup. That crash happened just after 3:10. The driver of the pickup was not hurt. There's some good news for Minnesotans and those in the region hitting the road for this 4th of July. Gas prices are headed in the right direction. AAA spokeswoman Brenna Knapp.
15: A year ago, we were at $3.03. So sitting quite a bit higher, but good news is that we've seen prices drop even from a week or so ago, we're 9 cents lower. And a month ago, we were at 4.17. So we've really seen pricing trickle back down.
12: Knapp says that while prices are higher than this time last year, the recent drop in cost should help ease the cost of holiday road trips. Let's get your forecast now with KFGO meteorologist Tom Szymanski in the KFGO Weather Center. It's 77 degrees and partly sunny.
16: 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For the rest of the day, partly sunny sky, some smoke and haze out there. Temperature peaking right around 86, southwest winds anywhere from 7 to 18. Overnight tonight, clear, some smoke and haze, down to 62, wind to become north under 11. Partly sunny tomorrow, some smoke and haze, chance for showers and thunderstorms in the afternoon. High temperature 90, northeast wind at 4 to 13. On Friday, partly sunny, low 66 with a high near 90. Independence Day, partly sunny, a slight chance for showers and thunderstorms, low 66 with a high near 88. Sunday, partly sunny, high near 90. I'm KFGO Chief Meteorologist Tom Szymanski.
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25: It Takes Two.
26: Amy, Rick rolled right at the beginning of our show.
25: I like it. I think it's the right kind of energy
26: it
25: when we're
26: is.
25: Out of Trollwood, don't you think?
26: Absolutely, yes. We are live from Trollwood today. We are so excited to share about Frozen and the Sun Celebration. I mean, we've got a lot to talk about here, so let's get straight to it.
25: So let's go straight. I mean, let's go to the welcome information that she is. Kathy Anderson, executive director out here at Trollwood. Kathy, the energy around here is amazing, not just for Sun Celebration, but for all the great programs you have going on at Trollwood. Tell us what summer's been like.
27: Well, summer has been fantastic. You know, we're kind of skirting some weather situations. It's always kind of a little difficult when you're outside, but the energy of these students, the talent that the students are bringing to the table on everything that we're doing is just incredible. And, of course, that just hypes up the whole energy for everybody, for all of our staff, for all of our faculty, for everybody, because it's all about our students today.
25: Well, and you've got some amazing staff, too. Like, let's not, you know, go too far beyond that, because you've really assembled a dream team of people to come out here and work with these young people. Some of them, former students themselves, making this a full circle moment.
27: Absolutely.
25: Which is really unique and special, because someone might be taken for granted for the fact of, like, it's 48 years? How long has Trollwood been around?
27: Since 1978.
25: So 48 years.
27: Yeah.
25: 48 years.
26: Good math, JJ.
25: That is unheard of for arts programs
27: That's
25: across
27: amazing.
25: The United States. And you're getting stronger every year.
27: I appreciate that. You
25: That's
27: know,
25: amazing.
27: It's such a team effort, and we do have incredible staff members coming in. About 30% of our staff are alum of the program, and some of these guys were here in, like the early 90s, and then some are, you know, all the way through last year's alum who are coming back as staff members. So
25: it's really fantastic. Now, Amy and I also got our Frozen tickets the day tickets went on sale.
27: I love that, because we
25: and
27: got scared.
25: We knew that this was going to be a big year and that you're going to see a lot of sellout crowds. Ticket sales, are there still some possibilities if
27: oh,
25: people want them?
27: Oh, absolutely, yes. You know, I think if you want to come reserved and you want to have that perfect seat, I would get your tickets sooner rather than later. They are starting to get a little picked over, which is a beautiful thing.
26: Yeah, I like that very much. I mean, it's not a show that you have to do much explaining about,
25: right?
26: I mean, it's Frozen. It's been in the zeitgeist of childhood now for, when did the first Frozen movie come out? It's been quite a while now.
25: Like 2012, 2014?
26: Yeah.
27: Yes.
26: And
27: we're
26: so,
27: in that area,
26: I mean, the kiddos of the last decade have, like, grown up in love with this story.
27: Yes. This, you know, the students that are doing this, this was their movie growing up.
26: Yeah.
27: And that's what's really fun to watch.
26: Yes.
27: Matter of fact, we've got some things going on where the kids are bringing in pictures of them, you know, like, dressed in as Elsa or Anna or something like that. And now they're playing those characters, so it's very fun.
25: It's Sun Celebration. Celebration tonight, and for those of you who maybe have never heard of Sun Celebration, it's a really special time because Trollwood isn't just about the main stage musical. Right. There's so much more going on, and this is your way to give some focus to those programs.
27: Yes, you know, really, I think something that's been really the foundation of Trollwood Performing Arts School since we started in 1978 is the idea that we do classes. We do a number of classes at different levels in the production, performing arts, production arts. So we have everything from, you know, improv classes and acting classes to vocal music classes to film classes. I mean, we've got a little bit of everything. We've got every once in a while I'm walking around and I'm like, oh my goodness, what is happening to this kid? They've got blood dripping off their face. No, they're just in a makeup class. They really like that gore day. But it freaks me out a little bit. But because they're really good at it. But, you know, so we've got a little bit of everything. So we've got about 40 different classes that we offer at different levels for our middle school and high school students. And tonight, those students come out and they get to perform for the public. They get to perform for their families. So we take every single class that we do performs tonight. And they'll do like 20 minutes of their class period. So we just basically take the four periods that we do through the day and we condense it into 20 minutes for each of those periods at night. And so you can follow a certain student. We've got programs so you can go, oh, I think I really want to see these movies these kids made. We'll go to that class and check that out. Or I want to see some kids singing or some kids dancing or some kids doing whatever. And you can find your path and or follow your favorite performer.
26: You can't take a performing class and then not perform. And that's what this is all about, right?
27: That's exactly right. Get them on the stage.
26: Yes.
25: Building that skill set for the future.
26: Yeah. Mm-hmm.
25: I know that Trollwood has become something that when someone lists it on their resume, like, oh, I spent 4 summers at Trollwood, people take it seriously in New York and Los Angeles and, you know, Atlanta where film production's taking place. Also, it's free to come to Sun Celebration.
27: It is absolutely
25: free. Who doesn't
27: love
25: that price?
27: Yes, right? Free admission. But there are some things to buy, so you can come out, and there's going to be food trucks here starting at 5 o'clock. So if you want to come out, have some dinner, we've got that. And we'll have some popcorn and some pop and, you know, things like that.
25: The best popcorn in town, the Trollwood popcorn.
26: That's a bold statement.
25: And I will stand by it.
26: Okay.
25: Every day.
27: No pressure to our popcorn poppers. No pressure.
25: Right. What time should someone come out if they want? You said food trucks start at 5, so if you want to come out and have dinner.
27: Yes, yeah. Bring a blanket. Enjoy the outdoors. Our grounds are gorgeous right now. Lots of green because of all the rain.
26: Yeah, love that.
27: That's great. But bring a blanket. And then at 6:30 is when all of the performances will begin. At 7:30, we have what we're calling the Sunshine Showcase, and it's a chance for us to do something really special. We have like 28 seniors that are graduating this year that we want to celebrate. So we're going to celebrate our seniors. We're also going to get a little sneak peek of Frozen. So I'm really excited for that.
25: Okay,
26: very sweet.
25: This is the place to be at Bluestem Center for the Arts. It's Trollwood. They've got everything going on out here right now. Also, your box office will be open. So if
27: box
25: people want to come and get those tickets, they can also get those during Sun Celebration, right?
27: Absolutely. And I mentioned the reserve tickets, but we also have general admission tickets for every night. You know, this is a 2,500-seat amphitheater. So come on out, pick a great night, and tickets range from, you know, $18 up to $45. So if you want to bring the whole family out, general admission tickets are fantastic. Bring a blanket. Enjoy the show.
25: Kathy, thank you so much. Thanks for having us out at Trollwood to be able to broadcast today. It's one of my favorite days of the year.
27: We love having you guys here.
25: It's so much fun even to watch kids like rehearsing right outside the windows here in this amazing, beautiful facility.
27: Thank you. We love having you guys here. You guys are part of the Trollwood family.
26: This is It Takes Two, Amy Eiler, J.J. Gordon. And next up, we're going down to the lakes on KFGO.
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26: It Takes Two, Amy Eiler, JJ Gordon. We're going down to the lakes. It's the perfect time to go down to the lakes. It's 4th of July weekend. And for a lot of you, you may be starting today. So let's get down there. We are going down to the lakes to the Washington Square Mall in Detroit Lakes. Don Livedall is with us. Don is the GM of the Washington Square Mall. But she's also just very involved in that community down in DL and has all kinds of things to talk about today. Don, welcome to KFGO Radio again.
13: Well, good morning, Amy and JJ. Thanks for having us. We
26: so what are you planning for America's birthday this weekend?
13: Boy, you know, it's funny because it's obviously the 250th anniversary, and it's just hard to believe. It seems like not that long ago we were celebrating, the 200th anniversary. And, yes, I was alive at that time. I don't know if you guys were, but
26: I don't believe you.
13: Anyway. So we have lots of fun things going on. You know, of course, the mall getting ready for the 4th of July. Lots of you who are looking for something new to wear. Most of our clothing stores have something fun in fashion related for the 4th of July. So I invite folks to check that out. Of course, we always have all of our other businesses as well. And interestingly enough, the Washington Square Mall is celebrating 40 years in business this year. And so with that, we actually have 40 businesses in the Washington Square Mall and lots of different opportunities for people to, you can take care of a phone or a computer. You can get a massage, and literally the list goes on and on. And just invite people, obviously, to check that out. Make it a part of your week plans if you're coming to DL for the 4th, or if you haven't been to the Washington Square Mall for a while, please do check us out. But of course, with the 4th of July, guys, it's always a big celebration in Detroit Lakes. I mean, we've always known that going to Detroit Lakes is the fun thing to do for the 4th of July, and it still is. Of course, our big fireworks exposé will be at 10 p.m. on Saturday, July 4th. There are three huge barges that will be put out earlier in the day into the lake, and those barges will host an absolutely amazing fireworks show, again, starting at 10 p.m. We have a couple of local radio stations that are timing the music, the patriotic music, with the fireworks display. So we're super excited about that. Our city beaches will be open for that, and so we invite people to come down. There are a couple of areas of new plantings that are fenced off, because we're kind of going through a little bit of construction and some changes and whatnot down along the lake, but it's coming along really very nicely, and we're super excited for all of that to get done.
26: Yeah, there is a lot of construction on that, like, main road that goes next to the beach in DL. Are you building a walking path? Is that what's happening down there now?
13: Yes, a walking and biking path. So
26: yes.
13: And the road is going to be completely redone. It's going to be just beautiful when it's done. And we actually have a section that they're just finishing up this week, and that will be open for the holiday weekend. But I know they're going to You know, after the holiday weekend, they're going to get right back on that, and they want to get the project done this summer to finish off the rest of that connection point to an existing walking biking path that we do have. And so they want to get that done before, we don't want to say the S word, but we know all what's inevitable later in the fall time. So,
25: I'm amazed at the number of people who've shared these amazing memories of the pavilion. As we've seen the, you know, restructuring of that. I happened to be down there when they were taking that first swing into it. And I thought of all the weddings I've attended. I thought of, you know, when it was the nightclub for kids back in the day. And, you know, my parents had dropped me off there. And I think it's so exciting that Detroit Lakes has continued to say, like, no, listen, we want to be that destination space. And part of that is making sure that something is viable. I mean, 40 years...
13: Yeah.
25: 40 years for the Washington Square Mall? I mean, I can't remember a time when there wasn't the Washington Square
27: Same.
25: Mall.
27: Yeah, exactly. Right? And I love that there's going to be that new walking and biking path. So part of that road will be reopened for this weekend, but there's been such great signage in that area that even if you're getting down and like, they're going to show you where to go. If your
13: it's
27: usual.
13: Very clear.
27: Yeah, it's very clear and there's lots of parking as always. Especially if you just stop at the Washington Square Mall, park there, you can head on through and then walk down to the beach. It's not that far away.
13: It's a few blocks. I mean,
27: just a few blocks away.
13: Yes.
27: Yep. Just a few blocks away. And then, of course, hit up the Troll while you're there.
13: Yes.
27: Got to hit
13: Troll,
27: up the Troll.
13: You know,
27: yep.
13: Gosh, you know, the Troll is right in the city park, kind of close to one of them, right where the pavilion was. And the Trolls are just amazing, guys. You know, if you have not had a chance to check them out, most people have seen at least the one in the city park. But there are five others, and there's the Golden Rabbit. And so we have people that come from all over the United States and Canada who stay in our lodging properties just to go troll hunting in Detroit.
27: I love it. That is so sweet.
25: You know, I love the fact that Fargo and Detroit Lakes are also connected through those trolls because so many people have told
13: me,
25: the
27: portal.
25: When you're able to tell someone that, like, listen, if you're flying into Fargo before you head down to the lakes, we're going to send you down this alleyway because you are going to see the enormous rest of it as you go down there and get that experience. Also, a huge thanks to the Washington Square Mall for being the place that saved me on so many rainy days at the lake. Because that movie here, some of my favorite movies, River Wild, The Giants, I all saw down there at the Odyssey.
27: I was at my daughter has an August birthday, so we were discussing what she wanted to do for her birthday, and she requested to go to that movie theater for her birthday last year, and she thought that was such a great plan, we should rinse and repeat it this year. So we'll be back at the Washington Square Mall for birthday this year. We've gone down to the lakes here, brought to you by, of course, our friends at Swickla Ace Hardware, which is right down just half a block away, maybe. Would you call it half a block?
13: Yeah,
27: I would call it a half a block away. So thanks to our friends at Swickla Ace Hardware, just half a block away from that Washington Square Mall, for going down to the lakes with us every Wednesday here. We get you all planned out for your weekend, and Detroit Lakes has you covered for America's 250th anniversary celebration this weekend. Fireworks at 10 o'clock. The mall is turning 40. They've got all kinds of celebrating to do as well. So, Don Livedal, thank you so much for joining us here on It Takes Two today. We appreciate your time.
13: Thank you, Amy and JJ, as well.
27: This is It Takes Two. More from Trollwood in just a moment.
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0: It's a perfect lead-in to tell you about North Dakota Magazine, though. 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They're the ones that they're marking, like Xing off the days and going along so they can count down to things. 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
1: 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They will thank you later.
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4: We have cloudy skies, 77 in Fargo, 77 degrees in Fargo right now. For KFGO News, I'm Darren Selvig. The Cass County Sheriff's Office is investigating a single vehicle rollover crash on I-94 early this morning. The Sheriff's Office says they got a report of a reckless driver going west on the interstate in Minnesota and heading towards Fargo about 3:35 this morning. About 10 minutes later, the Sheriff's Office received a second report that the same vehicle had rolled on I-94 near 45th Street in Fargo. The driver and a passenger were both taken to a hospital for evaluation. The driver was cited for careless driving and marijuana possession. Travelers heading out this holiday weekend can expect crowded highways, and while it's important to stay safe on the roads, that's not the only place where people have to be careful. The Minnesota Department of Natural Resources is issuing a sober reminder ahead of the 4th of July weekend. Here's reporter Ari Bergeron.
5: The week surrounding the 4th of July is amongst the busiest we see on the water all year round.
6: That's Lieutenant Eric Sullivan, supervisor of the Department of Natural Resources Marine Unit. This holiday weekend, the DNR and other public safety agencies will once again enforce Operation Dry Water to target intoxicated boaters.
5: Having a drink, heading out, may not seem like a big deal, but it is. That drink can change everything in an instant. That choice puts your life at risk, the lives of your passengers at risk, and everyone else out on the water at risk.
6: Sullivan says half of boating fatalities in Minnesota have alcohol involved.
4: Minnesota has particularly strong DWI laws. Anyone convicted of operating under the influence, whether they're operating a boat, motor vehicle, or recreational vehicle, loses their privilege to operate any of them. In addition to staying dry on the water by avoiding drugs and alcohol, the DNR urges anyone who's on a boat to wear a life jacket. A Crookston man is facing felony charges after repeatedly punching another man in a parking lot, pushing a woman to the ground, and resisting officers. A Crookston police officer was called Sunday evening to a parking lot near a gazebo where they found a man on the ground with face injuries. According to a complaint, the victim was trying to leave the parking lot and hit 53-year-old Chris Noah with a wagon. Police say Noah knocked the man's glasses off, stomped them, and repeatedly punched him while he was on the ground. The victim suffered a deep cut above his eye that required stitches. He was transported to Riverview Hospital in Crookston. Police say Noah is charged with one felony count of third-degree assault and a gross misdemeanor for fifth-degree assault. It's 77 degrees. 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
9: 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For the rest of the day, partly sunny sky, some smoke and haze out there. Temperature peaking right around 86. Southwest winds anywhere from 7 to 18. Overnight tonight, clear, some smoke and haze, down to 62. Wind will become north under 11. Partly sunny tomorrow, some smoke and haze, chance for showers and thunderstorms in the afternoon. High temperature 90, northeast wind at 4 to 13. On Friday, partly sunny, low 66 with a high near 90. Independence Day, partly sunny, a slight chance for showers and thunderstorms, low 66 with a high near 88. Sunday, partly sunny, high near 90. I'm KFGO Chief Meteorologist Tom Szymanski.
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6: Wishlist Wednesday with Jill Christopher is coming up just after the noon hour here on It Takes Two. It never really is just about the wish list with Jill, so you never know what's going to happen with that.
7: But yeah, you never know where we're going to go. You just never do.
6: Noon hour here on KFGO. That's coming up here at the top of the hour. But we are at Trollwood today. It's a beautiful day out at Trollwood.
7: Yes, and Amber Preston is with us, who's a teacher out here at Trollwood, as well as an alumni, as well as like an amazing performer herself. So, Amber, we have a lot to unpack here today. So pull out your stamps tonight.
8: Okay,
7: we're going to get
8: great,
7: it going.
8: Excellent.
7: So first and foremost, when were you a Trollwood student?
8: Oh, immediately with the how old are you?
9: I graduated from West Fargo High School in 1996. So my last production with Trollwood at the old park was Guys and Dolls. My first production was, my mom surprised me with an audition for the main stage musical, like right after 7th grade, I think back then that's all it was, or 8th grade, there was only the high school program, and I was mortified and yelled at her, I can't believe you're signing me up for that, even though all I ever wanted to do was go to Trollwood.
7: Sure.
6: Right, yeah, no.
9: And then I didn't get in.
6: Moms are just the easiest to be mad at.
9: Yeah, exactly. And then so that year we did Romeo and Juliet at the little barn stage at the old park, and then I did Joseph and the Amazing Technicolor Dreamcoat, and then West Side Story. So 96 was when I left.
7: Joseph being one of those shows that people still talk about, right? That they're like, oh, that was the first time I ever saw a live performance.
9: They probably were like, do you remember that one wife dancer number 4? She was so good.
7: She was going places.
9: She really was.
6: Uh-huh. Yeah.
9: It was. It was also my first introduction to, like, a rock opera of, like, you know, it was all singing. There was no talking, and that was, like, mind-blowing at the time.
7: Well, and it took an interesting piece of subject matter, right? And you're like, oh, isn't this supposed to be sacred? Yeah. And aren't we, we're not supposed to have fun, and it's not supposed to be amusing. I also, like, whenever you Google pictures of Trollwood, like, that iconic set from that thing comes up,
9: and, like, Joseph
7: too.
9: In the Air. And we had a children's choir. So, I mean, there was, like, 100 of us.
6: Yeah.
9: It's
6: cool.
9: Yeah, it was really fun.
7: And so, okay, so you get this great experience at Trollwood. Mm-hmm. I'm not going to say that it made you the person you are today, but
9: it definitely
7: influenced, right?
9: But it did.
7: And so what do you decide to do after that, now that you've got the performer bug?
9: I was bitten as an audience member on the grass, literally by mosquitoes, and metaphorically, figuratively, by Peter Pan and Fiddler on the Roof. I vividly remember, like, oh my gosh, that is amazing. Dancing at intermission as if they were going to spot me or something. Dancing in the aisles at Hornbacher's. Maybe someone will spot me here. Maybe they will see me. So after high school, I went to the University of Minnesota in Minneapolis, got my degree in theater, and then really did nothing for a few years. I don't know. I'm scared. I miss Trollwood. Do I audition? What do I do? And then, you know, started doing improv and stand-up comedy, and then people started paying me to do stand-up comedy. And then I haven't looked back. And so I lived in Minneapolis for a long time, and now I live in Los Angeles.

0: I've lived there for about 10 years, acting, writing, and then touring as a stand-up.
1: How's the business?
0: Well, right. I'm in cargo teaching, uh-huh. So mm-hmm. You tell me. things are good. No.
1: I mean, does that say that this gig is so good?
0: This is a good gig. No, right? It is a strange time. I'm not going to lie. Strikes, streaming services, everybody's doing everything. And by that, I mean next time you watch regular commercials, A-list celebrities are doing film, television, commercials, streaming. Everybody's doing everything. So, like, that middle ground for actors coming up isn't as much as it once was.
2: It's like an all-or-nothing situation.
0: Yeah, but the other side of that is everybody's doing everything, right? So you can create an amazing film with the skills you learned at Trollwood and put it on YouTube and get millions of eyes on it, and then that can lead to more and more work. So there are no gatekeepers, but then there are no gatekeepers, so everybody's doing everything. But so it is the overarching Hollywood is definitely going through some transition times right now.
1: What about the world of stand-up comedy, right?
0: Yeah.
1: Because you hear about people who are selling out gigantic arenas, Steve Martin style, right?
2: Yeah.
1: To me, I hate to say this, but there's no intimacy to that.
0: Yeah.
1: And that's what I really like. I just saw Adam Sandler last year at the Xcel Energy Center, which was fun. But, I mean, I could have watched a special and seen virtually the same thing because that's how far back I was.
0: Well, and I promise you that Adam Sandler, whoever you saw at that giant arena, would much rather be at Acme in Minneapolis.
1: Yeah.
0: There's a reason, you know, Robin Williams back in the day, like, was working on new material, went to a club in Minneapolis with low ceilings.
2: Mm-hmm.
0: And it feels like it's 50 people, but it's 300. Stand-up specifically, give me that the paycheck that comes with that giant arena so then I can do whatever smaller gigs I want. But, yeah, there is nothing like a really great club. You know, we hear The Cellar in Fargo where it's like, yeah, we're all in this together. Mm-hmm. We're not filming it. We're not live streaming it. This is our moment in here right now. It's never going to happen again this way.
2: Yeah.
1: I always tell people, like, my favorite venues are the ones where I can hear what you're ordering, from the stage, right? Like, if I understand that you're having a gin fizz, I'm like, we are close enough now to have that relationship.
0: Yeah,
1: right?
0: I'm here. I'm here in person.
2: Isn't that funny? Like, we're all just pining for what we just took for granted a few decades ago.
1: Very much
2: like,
1: so.
2: Just these moments without our phones and without it being filmed and without it being big or without it being performed for something or someone else. It's just these, like, intimate moments. It's like we're just remaking
0: and
2: our childhood.
0: And it's a weird stand-up also specifically, like, because of social media, it's like every single show you better set up your camera in case you get a weird audience interaction so you can create more contact for the machine. So, back to Trollwood, it's been such a treat to be here, back to where, like, my passion was truly ignited and where I was first treated like a professional in ninth grade, expected to, you know, class at 8 a.m., rehearsal ends at 9:30 p.m., better figure out your lunch, your dinner, drink your water, show up on time, learn your lines, stand here, be quiet, pay attention. People are counting on you. It's so great to come back and see that through the eyes of my students, and now having middle school students, that wasn't a thing when I was here to the degree that it is now, and they're just, it's so exciting and precious, and they're, like, so far ahead of it, you know, they're like, oh, this is the song I'm singing for my audition. My first audition, the surprise one, I sang, I didn't have a song ready. I didn't know how that worked. We didn't have, like, a piano accompanist ready.
1: You couldn't find the karaoke track on YouTube in a heartbeat.
0: No, mama. I sing, do your ears hang low? Do they wobble to and fro? I didn't know. And then they said, okay, do you want to try Happy Birthday? Sure. And that's what I did. And I'm sure other people, you know, they were further along, but they didn't know what he shamed me. Nobody laughed. You know, it was like, thank you so much for sharing that with us.
1: Mm-hmm.
0: And then went to that, to getting the lead my last year here, you know, kind of thing. So, and
2: that's
0: now it's
2: so
0: a
2: sweet.
0: Job.
2: Yeah. Now it's a job, and now you get to watch all these, and now you get to tell them that story, and they feel so far ahead.
0: Yeah.
2: They're like, oh my gosh, if she did that, then I can do anything.
0: There's been some inspiration.
1: I really do think that it is interesting when, you know, like, take Becky Gulsvig, right?
0: Yeah.
1: You know, who will be on our show here in a little bit too. When they see someone doing a full circle coming around and being like, wait a minute, hold on, you stood in the same spot.
0: Mm-hmm.
1: I mean, we were at a different parking for you and I, but stood in the same, you know, energy.
0: Mm-hmm.
1: And you can go on and do those things because so often I think people convince themselves that, like, oh, just because you're from Fargo, West Fargo, Moorhead, doesn't mean that you'll ever be able to live your dream the way you want to live it, and be like, no, no, no. People are doing it every single day.
0: Yeah.
1: And it takes some determination,
2: you
1: and
2: take,
1: it takes hard work.
2: I mean, Amber, you take a little bit of work ethic, a North Dakota work ethic, and you plop it in California.
0: Truly.
2: You're doing things.
0: Truly, truly. And it's like, I was telling my class the other day, I said, enjoy this last week, because you won't get this professional experience again necessarily, right? You know, yeah, your college program or whatever the next thing you go to, or might be a DIY this and that. Like, enjoy this gift of greatness we have here. And in hearing Becky and asking her questions, and what is that like? And I know another alum from my era, Tim Sharp, has come back. And
1: Tim, I love that dude.
0: So, and then there's directing and, like, the filmmaking program here. There's so many skills, speaking in front of people. I have a student who was talking about being an engineer. So, okay, well, you're going to have to speak in front of people. Whatever you choose to do, there may come a point where you're going to have to give a speech. You're going to have to ask people for money, be it a large group or a raise, a promotion, advocate for yourself. And those are all skills you will learn here at Chilwood.
1: Okay, let's talk about what you're teaching out here this year, right?
0: Because they put
1: you in two heavy hitters.
0: I've got a full load. My first period is a performance lab of middle schoolers, and we are doing a one-act show tonight. We have a 20-minute time slot. Currently, our show is running at 23 minutes. We will, parents listening, be starting a few moments early because there will be clapping, and I refuse to cut scenes. And then I have improv classes the rest of the day. I have a basics improv, high school advanced improv class, and then another middle school class, and they are full, full, full, full.
1: Isn't that awesome? That, like, it's so alive and so ready. You know, you didn't have improv in high school.
0: Not at our high school. I took, like, one class at Chilwood. Like, 1 year there was an improv class.
1: And now all the high schools, you know, like, we're trying really hard to get West Fargo on board with it, too.
0: West Fargo?
1: You know?
0: I'll make some call.
1: Yeah, good, fantastic. Yeah. But it is amazing. You know, the Fargo South, where I came from, Don Quixote's was formed in 1998.
0: Wow.
1: I mean, that is amazing.
0: Yeah.
1: You know, you don't find a lot of professional troops that have a longevity like that. And it grows every single year.
0: Yeah. I've been hearing about that troop, and it's come up in my classes, and the younger students are like, what does that mean, and what is that? And so, yeah.
2: And you're looking at the advisor.
0: Yes.
1: Yeah. Uh-huh.
2: Yes.
1: I was just at school yesterday.
2: Yeah, of course
1: for
2: you were.
1: Back to school sales start next week anyway, so I might
0: gotta
1: as well be on the
0: same.
2: Heck yeah!
1: Right?
2: Heck yeah!
1: Amber, you don't. I'm not asking. I'm not leading into this thing, but, like, talk about what the talent pool here is, because you're in a professional world where you see this talent pool on a regular basis. Yeah. What do you think Chilwood has?
0: Everyone is. It's been so great. Week one, you know, you go into a class, and the first day you're doing exercises, and you kind of clock, oh, there's the class clown, oh, there's the shy, okay, this is whatever. And then flash to, you know, today, the last day of classes, my quietest student day one is the boldest, bravest, leading this group, working together. The students that always sat here are now making new friends. So I really applaud all of these students. Also, especially improv, as you know, like, just taking chances. I mean, we're asking them to do the silliest, you know, for the next 10 minutes, the only word you're allowed to say is spaghetti, and you have to do it in funny voices. What?
1: Mm-hmm,
0: is that? What? And they're making hilarious references. They're calling back to jokes from an hour ago. You know, there is really, really something, and I forget how smart even middle schoolers are.
2: Yeah.
0: And just how bold and intelligent they are. And it's really blown me away, like, some of the really funny choices. And the willingness to go along with the silliness has been really wonderful.
1: And, like, that trust that they have in the other performers, too, to be like, listen, I'm trusting you to not make a fool of me when I step out here and try something.
2: But that's a compliment to you, too, that you've created that culture in this environment where they're safe enough to do that. You know what I mean?
0: It's true, though.
2: It's true. Like, it takes that adult in the room to kind of create that culture a little bit, too.
0: I hope so. And I've definitely been the strict teacher because I do. I have a couple of really large classes. Donate to Chilwood. I have a couple of really large classes, build another more, enjoy it, support this program. So, you know, it's definitely, uh, I, it's fun, but then I was like, oh, right, you're the teacher. This is school. Everybody, log in.
1: There have definitely been times when I have seen something that is inappropriately funny, and I'm like, I can't laugh, but that's awesome.
2: But that was so good.
1: And when you get to college, you're going to really love that experience.
0: Truly, a lot of new choice.
1: The kids a couple years ago did this scene about two people, and they're connected at the head, but they were a set of tongs on a salad bar.
0: Oh my gosh.
1: And they're having an existential crisis because they didn't want to handle the croutons anymore. They wanted to do something fun like lettuce.
0: Yes.
1: And it was beautiful scene, and then they fell off the salad bar and they broke in half, and I swear to you, I was like, oh my God!
0: That's brilliant.
1: This just took me on an emotional journey.
0: Yeah, we had a duo. They were an apple and an orange, and the relationship and how they were disagreeing, and then Isaac Newton came into it, and then they fought, and in the end they realized they had to band together against the pears or something. It was brilliant.
1: Where do they come up with it?
0: I don't know.
2: It's so good.
1: Teachers like Amber.
2: It's so good.
1: Did you enjoy this enough where if they came calling again, you'd want to come back out?
0: You know, I did, and they keep asking me that, and so I guess that's good. Like when I tell them I'm yelling and quiet, don't touch that, and then immediately followed with, are you coming back next year? I think it's beautiful. I kept teasing my husband. I kept sending him pictures of the clouds and the beautiful big skies.
2: Yeah.
0: And he works in animation, or has worked in animation. He's not right now. But so I said, you should come next year and teach animation. And I jokingly said that. And now the powers that be here at Trailwood are like, okay, so next year, do you want to do two classes and your husband does this?
1: Uh-huh. There you go.
2: You got to be careful what you put into the universe.
0: Yes, yes, yes.
2: Yes, so, it might bring it back to you.
0: It's such a treat, and I would in a heartbeat if it worked out. Yeah.
1: Amber Preston, if somebody is hearing this right now and they want to find you online, they're like, oh, listen, I listened to a local who's made really great work of her life.
0: I've been to her stand-up shows before. I'm going to come back again. Yeah. Amber.
2: That's not how we sound.
0: Yeah.
2: No, it's 100% how we sound.
0: When I went to college in 1996, Fargo had just come out, and everyone was like, oh, you talk funny.
2: And we're like, no, you don't. And then I hear myself say, no, you don't. Yeah. And I'm like, oh, I do.
0: Yeah, you want a glass of milk? M-E-L-K? You want some milk?
2: Yes, I do.
0: There you go.
2: Okay.
0: AmberPreston.com. Or Amber Preston on Instagram and all the socials.
2: Yeah. Thank you.
0: Thank you.
2: Thanks for being here.
0: Thanks, guys.
2: This is It Takes Two. Amy Eiler, JJ Gordon, live from Trailwood all day today. We've got a Wishlist Wednesday coming up in the noon hour. The S&P is up 9. The Dow is up 239. And the NASDAQ is down 77. It's a mixed day here on Wall Street. Sarah Heinrich, how are those egg markets looking?
3: Grains and oil seeds are in the green following yesterday's acreage report from USDA. September corn up 4 3/4 at 421. December at 441, up a nickel and a quarter. August soybeans up a nickel and 3/4 at 1130. September at 1134, up a nickel and a quarter. September spring wheat 11 cents higher at 617. December at 641, up 9 pennies. Feeder cattle for August up $2.40 at 367 even. August live cattle up 83 cents at 243.25. August lean hogs down 63 cents at $97.58. 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
20: ABC News, I'm Michelle Franz, and authorities in Ohio say 16 children have been removed from a home in MacArthur, east of Cincinnati, describing the living conditions deplorable and squalid. Vinton County Prosecutor William Archer says four defendants were arraigned on 16 counts, including child endangerment, and ordered not to have contact with the victims.
21: We are asking for temporary custody to Job and Family Services. The children are safe. They are in, they have been placed. We have some other issues we're still dealing with. for their safety, but they are currently in a good situation and are being protected.
0: And authorities say the children range in age from less than 1 year old to 18. Happening now in New York City, two people climbing to the top of the Empire State Building's spire, unfurling a banner with a message of love. It marks a breach in security at a time the NYPD is ramping up security ahead of the holidays. And extreme heat keeping its grip on the nation's midsection and East Coast. This is ABC News. A major shakeup to the federal student loan system affecting millions of borrowers takes effect today. Those changes mean some Americans, especially lower-income borrowers, will face higher monthly payments.
1: One of the biggest changes is that there's going to be fewer options going forward for how people can repay their loans. There are only going to be two options, the Repayment Assistance Plan or the tiered standard repayment plan. Basically, those two options are replacing what was a bunch more repayment options that could get very confusing. And, you know, a lot of borrowers were trying to figure out what was best for them.
0: ABC's Elizabeth Schulze, nearly 43 million Americans have student loan debt worth about $1.7 trillion. The DOJ and 17 states reaching a settlement with three major egg producers accused of scheming to drive up prices. As part of the agreement, the companies will pay the states a total of $3.3 million and donate 53 million eggs to food banks and nonprofits. I'm Michelle Franz in ABC News.
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26: We have cloudy skies, mostly sunny skies in Fargo-Moorhead, 78 degrees. 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I'm Darren Selvig. Minnesota's policy allowing transgender athletes to compete on sports teams consistent with their gender identity will remain in place despite a U.S. Supreme Court ruling Tuesday. Here's reporter Steve Simpson.
27: A policy allowing trans athletes in Minnesota to compete on teams consistent with their gender identities is not changing. That after yesterday's ruling by the High Court. In their ruling, the court ruled that states can restrict transgender athletes' participation in school sports. Governor Walz, though, says Minnesota will continue to do what he thinks is right.
28: And I will say this as a coach and a teacher, anything that gets kids involved, I want them to be involved. You know, this idea of folks who have never been to any youth event or any high school event are hell-bent on making sure that some kid doesn't participate in bowling or whatever it might be is ludicrous.
26: Republicans, including Minnesota gubernatorial candidates Kendall Qualls and House Speaker Lisa Damoth, praised the court's ruling. Governor Kelly Armstrong is declaring a statewide disaster for severe storms in early June, causing around $4.6 million in damage across North Dakota. The declaration covers the storms that took place from June 7th through the 9th, impacting Burke, Botno, Divide, McLean, Mercer, and Mount Trail counties. The storms included multiple confirmed tornadoes, straight-line winds approaching 100 miles an hour, and 3 inches of hail. The Department of Emergency Services is working closely with local officials to assess the total amount of damage that can help determine if the storm impacts can meet a presidential declaration, unlocking public assistance through the Federal Emergency Management Agency. Reporter Jason Dinesen says University of Minnesota researchers are urging caution with the use of AI in nursing.
29: As artificial intelligence becomes more common in Minnesota hospitals, U of M researchers say nurses must remain in control of patient care. A new study finds AI can help reduce paperwork, identify patients at risk for complications, and give nurses more time with patients. The researchers stress that technology should support, not replace, the clinical judgment, ethical decision-making, and compassionate care that define the nursing profession.
26: Researchers also encourage nursing schools to expand AI training to prepare future nurses for the technology's growing role in healthcare. And the West Fargo Fire Department is unveiling a new department patch and logo. The new patch was created by an internal committee who says the goal was to create a logo that embodies the direction and values of the department. It will be introduced in phases, with the first logo changes being implemented on all uniforms of the department employees. It's just the third time the department has changed the logo since 1940. The last change was in 2006. Checking your forecast from the KFGO Weather Center for the rest of today. Partly sunny, some smoke and haze in the air. High of 86. Tonight, clear. Some smoke and haze continuing. Our low down to 62 degrees. And tomorrow, partly sunny. Chance for showers and thunderstorms in the afternoon tomorrow with a high of 90 degrees. Right now, 78 degrees in Fargo-Moorhead. I'm Darren Selvig, News Radio KFGO.
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8: Jill Christopher in the house. It's a wish list Wednesday.
1: Hey, thanks for having me.
8: Okay, what's going on? Oh, first of all, Amy and I talked about you on It Takes Two Take Two recently because we got your email. We're on your email list, the newsletter email list.
1: We did.
8: And we talked about your cool little lemonade stand.
1: I know. Isn't that fun?
8: It's so cute. Okay, so walk us through that process real quick.
1: Well, so we're a charity that helps family with sick kids. And so we're always looking for ways for kids to participate because kids really want to help fellow kids.
9: Yeah.
1: And wanted to make it easy. So we have set up, this is the second summer we've set up lemonade stand kits where you can submit a form on our website and we'll put together a little kit for you to help you kick off your lemonade stand, and then you can donate the money you make to the Ronald McDonald House.
8: I think that that's so awesome.
1: Yeah, it's super fun. The kids are having a great time.
9: I love that this is also a new thing that I've noticed at a lot of lemonade stands lately is that they often have a sign about where their money is going to.
1: Mm-hmm.
9: Like, kids are so charitable these days.
1: I know. Well, and when you think about it, like, a lot of us are able to provide for our kids.
9: Yep.
1: And so teaching them that when you're given a lot of gifts that you can help other people that maybe aren't as fortunate in that moment is really awesome.
9: Yep. So. I had the whole envelopes after their first, this was a few years ago now, but, like, the envelopes that say, like, spend, save, give. And then it's like, okay, so $1 in each, or, you know, like talking about how to, like, these are your three most important categories.
1: Yeah, absolutely.
9: and so that's a fun way to do it. But if you want to set up a lemonade stand, you don't want to do any of the work. You want to give all the proceeds back to the Ronald McDonald's House. They're going to make it very easy.
1: Very easy. It comes in a little bag. It's all ready to go. It's got signage and cups and all the things. So
9: I love it.
1: Napkins, I think, are in there and everything.
8: Oh, wow. So, oh, yeah. Okay. That's how you can tell a really good lemonade stand, when they hand you a napkin with that. And be like, oh, nice.
1: Well, we want to make it nice. We want to feel good about it.
9: Yeah, that's a fancy lemonade stand.
8: That's not why you came here, though, to talk about lemonade.
1: Well,
8: I am
1: not.
8: Glad that you're here talking about lemonade. But it's Wishlist Wednesday. Let's talk about those things that people can do. Maybe they're out shopping for the 4th of July.
1: Yeah.
8: They're going to add some extra things to their cart and then drop them off right at the Ronald McDonald House.
1: That would be awesome. Because, yeah, we have a few things we're out of right now. Kids toothpaste. So speaking of kids, we're out of kids toothpaste. Coffee creamer. We've been going through it like mad. So coffee creamer would be super great.
9: How do you want it?
1: Yeah, the little ones are great, like the little cups, or we can do the big
9: jugs
1: too.
9: Yeah,
8: the
1: shelf stable stuff is really nice because then we don't have to
8: refrigerate it.
1: Yeah, and we have refrigerators, but it's then people have to go find it, and so the shelf stable stuff, because we can keep it right next to the coffee maker.
8: Okay,
1: we can take it either way.
9: Yeah.
8: Coffee creamer, toothpaste,
1: snack size Ziploc bag.
8: Okay,
9: the little baby ones,
1: and dryer sheets.
8: Yeah. Now, I know when we're buying the detergent pods for you, we're getting the unscented ones.
1: That would be ideal.
8: Dryer sheets.
1: The dryer sheets unscented would be ideal.
8: Okay.
1: Because then it works for everyone. So when whether we're washing something or they're washing something, we know it's going to work for every family.
9: Yeah.
1: So unscented would be preferred.
9: I love that. Kids' toothpaste, dryer sheets, coffee creamer, shelf stable if possible.
1: Yeah.
9: And what was the other one you said? Snack size Ziploc bags.
1: Yep.
8: Let me ask a toothpaste question. So kids toothpaste, are we getting the like travel size kids toothpaste, or are we getting the full size toothpaste? What's the toothpaste protocol?
1: It doesn't matter.
8: Doesn't matter.
1: Yep. No, because some of our families are there a long time, and so the bigger ones works better, and some are there just for short. So we'll take either one.
8: Okay. I think we can handle that.
9: And you see a lot more kiddos staying at the Ronald McDonald House during the summer when it's not the school year, right?
1: Absolutely. Lots of siblings that come along in the summer, so we have a lot more kids there.
9: Yeah. Mm-hmm. I love that.
8: And let's talk about drop-off real quick, too, because I don't think we touch on that enough on Wishlist Wednesdays. So when are we dropping this off?
1: You can drop stuff off any day of the week. We are open every day. So ideal drop-off times are between 9 in the morning and 8 p.m. at night, and 7 days a week.
8: Awesome.
1: Yeah, so just stop on by.
9: But also, you can just order online and have it shipped there.
1: You can, yeah.
8: Which is also really great.
1: Yeah, if you go to our website, we have links to our wish list at Amazon and Target, where it can be shipped right to us. But if you're out and about and you want to drop by, any day of the week is just fine.
8: I think that's a really
9: and
8: great
9: pop
8: way to
9: tabs.
8: Do this.
9: I mean, it's the 4th of July this weekend.
1: This
9: if you're having beverages,
8: oh, yeah.
9: this
8: you
9: is
8: be
9: a
8: that
9: big
8: person. Collect those pop tabs.
9: Be the person that's at the 4th of July get together collecting pop tabs.
1: I mean, I want to hear about you finding them in your washer and dryer after the weekend because you've left them in your pockets and there they go. So,
9: yes, I have a cup in the laundry room. It's so funny that you say that. I have like one of the like cups from the Tide thing, you know, and it's just getting full of pop tabs. I don't mean to find them in the laundry room, but I do.
1: But you do because they're in your pocket.
9: Right. Because you grab them at every chance.
1: Yep.
9: And then there's one above the sink. There's one in the laundry room.
8: My cup in the laundry room is full of chapsticks that have taken an unfortunate journey.
9: That's not unfortunate, though. I mean, how many times I wash chapsticks all the time. They're fine.
8: Not if they get to the dryer section.
9: Oh, yeah.
8: And then it's like so long.
9: I mean, my AirPods have been through the washer 3 times now at this point.
8: And they work
1: and they
8: just
1: still
8: dandy,
1: work?
8: Right?
9: They do. They still
1: impressive.
9: Work. The microphone doesn't work. So, like, I can't talk on them anymore.
8: So then let's redefine what they work.
1: Ish.
9: I can hear things through them.
8: Okay.
9: I can hear things through them, so, which is really impressive, actually.
8: It's only
9: when you
8: in Spanish now, too, which is weird.
9: I mean, isn't that pretty impressive, though, that they could go through the washer 3 times and I can still hear through them?
1: I think that's a selling feature for them.
9: I know.
1: They would do the washer 3 times, but they still work.
9: Would I recommend trying that? No, I wouldn't recommend, like, hey, throw your AirPods in the washing machine.
2: This is not a TikTok challenge. Please don't do this at home.
9: Exactly. This is not. These are just unfortunate circumstances. And I'm so good about checking pockets. The problem is I'm not super good at checking my own pockets because I think, and I'm wrong, that I'm more responsible than everybody else in my house. And I'm like, obviously, I've checked all my pockets before it makes it to the laundry basket.
2: I feel like the one time you forget to check the pockets is when something really bad is in there, like
9: yes, an AirPod
2: or AirPods yes. or something that you really don't want going through the wash.
9: I know.
8: At one point, I bought out an entire screen of this movie Love, Simon, and like we gave away free tickets so people could come see this movie. And my wife washed my jeans, and all the tickets were in my pocket, and so like they were annihilated. So I had to make new tickets. They couldn't reprint them at the theater, so I had to make new ones on little Post-its. It caused a little bit of distress.
9: Okay, but your house is notorious for washing stuff that you shouldn't.
8: Yes, like, Sharpies.
9: Yeah, I mean, every once in a while, I have a rogue, you know, AirPod in my pocket. Well, three times. Or, you know, a chapstick. But other than that, like, nothing dramatic has happened. JJ has dramatic laundry stories all the time.
2: The funniest one we've had, when Tyler was little, one of his books ended up in the laundry, and I missed it when I dumped the laundry in. Because it wasn't, he was little, so you weren't checking pockets at that point. And when I opened the washer, all that there was the plastic covering of the paperback book with an outline of what it was. The book was annihilated, the whole thing.
9: Oh. Did you ever wash a diaper?
2: No.
9: I did.
2: Goodness.
9: I washed a dirty diaper. Like a disposable dirty diaper.
2: Mm-hmm. Oh, no.
9: That was a bad one. Because, actually, you're impressed by them by the time it's done. Because it just holds a lot of water. It's just huge.
2: It weighs like 10 pounds.
9: Yeah. Oh. Thankfully, it wasn't like a dirty diaper. And it must have been like barely used. I'm thinking it was a long time ago. But all of the little like pieces of it, you know, are like everywhere, and so you have to like rewash and wash the washer, and oh my gosh.
2: Well, that's the thing, like with the tickets, I'm sure there were just shreds of like
8: everywhere.
2: That's like those shreds were everywhere from that book, and you're like, oh man, yeah, you have to wash out the whole washer. And
9: yes.
2: Disaster.
8: Yeah, no one likes that. No one likes that at all.
2: No,
9: so just when I throw JJ under the bus for the disaster, I'm like, oh yeah, wait, I washed a diaper once.
2: Yeah, you were talking a big game that has only been an AirPod three times.
9: Just kidding.
2: Not a big deal.
9: I have had my fair share of disasters at this point. A diaper, that was the worst. That was.
2: AirPods that mostly work.
9: Yeah, mostly work. I mean, work for what I need them to work for, right?
8: Yeah.
2: I guess.
9: Yeah, just the, like, listening. Do you have any of those knockoff AirPods that are, like, $20 on Amazon?
8: Yeah, we got a pair, and they're not
9: good.
8: I mean, you really understand the quality you get with, like, the noise canceling and all that kind of stuff.
9: Yeah, for sure.
8: When you've got those other ones. But you know what? If you're in a pinch, it's like, I was just on a bunch of flights, and I always get the free headphones, even though I don't need them.
9: Yeah.
8: I just collect them.
9: Yeah, why not?
8: Yeah. They're free, right?
9: They're free.
2: Then you better say yes, because they're free.
8: I mean, otherwise, just like when I go to a hotel and maybe I brought my own shampoo, I'm still taking the shampoo with me when I leave.
2: I mean,
9: yeah, that makes sense.
8: I feel like that's part of my price for going
2: there. They're probably going to throw it because they don't know if you've used it.
8: See, that's that mentality I need. I like that.
9: But I love that hotels have gotten better about having
8: the big jugs. Those are great.
9: Pumps on the wall. Like, that's nice.
8: I like that, too.
9: I do like it. And I feel like it's better quality now.
2: But I think you can upgrade your quality when you don't have to buy 8 million tiny little things.
9: Yeah, for sure. Okay, Jill Christopher, sorry, this lasted way longer than it was supposed to. Wishlist Wednesday, if you're looking for a way to help out the Ronald McDonald House, as we know, summer is sort of the highest need for a lot of nonprofits across the board because everybody just falls off of their routines a little bit.
2: Yeah, it can be kind of quiet.
9: Yeah, it can be quiet for these nonprofits that still need you to step up and be a part of their mission. So if you're out shopping for the 4th of July, snack-sized Ziploc bags, unscented dryer sheets, shelf-stable coffee creamer, or any coffee creamer will do. 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They just have to walk a little bit further in the kitchen to get it.
2: Absolutely.
9: And what did I forget?
2: Kids toothpaste.
9: Jill Christopher from the Ronald McDonald House. If they want to follow along, rmhcfargo.org.
2: Yep.
9: rmhcfargo.org.
10: Thanks so much.
9: Okay, thank you.
10: This is It Takes Two. Amy Eiler, J.J. Gordon, taking a quick peek at Wall Street. This hour, it is still mixed. The S&P is up 6. The Dow is up 156. And the NASDAQ is down 52. More from Trollwood in just a moment. But Rusty Halverson, how are those egg markets looking?
11: We've got positive signs in the grain and oil seed sector. Amy, Midwestern crops will be under stress with extreme heat in the forecast through July 4th. Meanwhile, Europe's heat wave continues, and we're heating up on the futures board just a bit. New crop December corn up 4 3/4 at 4.40 3/4. November soybeans up a nickel, 11.48 3/4. Minneapolis spring wheat September up 11 cents, 6.17 1/2. Livestock of the Merck and live cattle futures, narrow mix, 35 cents on either side of steady. August is down 17 at 2.42.25. Feeder cattle August, 47 cents higher at 3.65.07. Lean hog futures trending 77 to 87 cents lower. In farm news, Ag Secretary Brooke Rollins announcing the Strengthening Processing for U.S. Ranchers program, or SPUR program. 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
10: It Takes Two. 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We are live from Trollwood today, and we have more peeps from here coming up in just a little bit.
31: Hey, I just was watching the trailer to
10: what
31: Netflix.
10: Were you watching?
31: Netflix has a new Willy Wonka themed variety or like game show, but they use an AI made Gene Wilder's voice. Gene Wilder, who's been dead for a while now,
10: ew.
31: His late wife or his wife gave the blessing. This is gross.
10: Yeah, you
31: this
10: know
31: is, they, this is too. This is one step too far, man. I don't care for this.
9: Like, it sounds like him, but it doesn't?
31: Yeah, it's, you're like, oh, if I close my eyes, maybe it feels a little bit like Gene Wilder, but it certainly
9: Ew.
31: Is not Gene Wilder when you hear it. And apparently they're going to be incorporating this into the show itself.
9: Okay.
31: And it's a competition-based show. It premieres
9: I mean,
31: in
9: I love
31: September.
9: A game show.
31: Yeah.
9: And who's hosting it?
31: Let's see. That's a good question. I don't know if it says who's hosting
9: and
31: the
9: And what
31: show.
9: Happened to Savannah Guthrie's Wordle game? Is that going to be like
31: yeah.
9: a show?
31: I think it was supposed to be a game show, right?
9: Yeah, I thought so. Also,
31: you know what the game
9: I've
31: show
9: fallen
31: should
9: off
31: be
9: the
31: is
9: Wordle
31: just,
9: bandwagon.
31: It should just be Savannah Guthrie calling people and asking them if they've done Wordle today. That should be the game show. Be like, how many did it take
9: hey.
31: You?
9: Have you done Wordle yet? Have you done Wordle?
31: Yeah.
9: Because we spent a good, like, 3 years just asking
31: That's
9: people if
31: you
9: they had
31: did.
9: Done Wordle yet.
31: Oh, yeah, I got it, too. You did not.
9: You did not send me
31: you
9: it.
31: You did not.
9: Send me
31: you
9: it.
31: Cheated.
9: Send me it. I fell off the Wordle bandwagon recently.
31: Hmm.
9: I got really bad. And then all the people that used to text me, like, their Wordle score just slowly started stop sending. They've stopped
31: yeah.
9: completely now, all the people that used to, because I was
31: were
9: not
31: wordled out.
9: Well, I wasn't reciprocating, so they
31: okay.
9: might still, but I wasn't reciprocating because I was like, I'm too busy. I don't know. It's the last thing on my list today. So I haven't, but that's sad. You can tell AI things so quickly, and
31: yeah.
9: they sound so bad to me.
31: Also, Gene Wilder's been dead since 2016, so I knew he wasn't providing his voice work to a new Netflix
9: yeah.
31: competition series. The competition series is inspired by Willy Wonka and the Chocolate Factory as well as Roald Dahl's book. And
9: so you so fall in chocolate.
31: Well, I'm going to think, like, is it physical competition? Is it a baking show? I'm
9: oh, what
31: really,
9: is it? You don't know yet.
31: We don't know.
9: Okay, we don't know.
31: But I think that they are definitely
9: it's an interesting
31: leaning
9: reach.
31: In. They're leaning into the idea of, like, you love Willy Wonka.
9: Do we
31: that much?
9: Hey, every few years, though, we get a new Willy Wonka-themed something.
31: That's true.
9: A movie, now a game show, a something.
31: If they would be kind enough to bring back the Wonka bars, which were a milk chocolate with little Krispies inside chocolate bar that came out when the
9: no one remembers
31: Johnny
9: that.
31: Depp movie came out, those things were the bomb. And
9: really?
31: I loved them so much. Yes, I loved them, Amy.
9: Wow.
31: And I would just like them to bring them back.
9: Okay, I don't. Where were they? At the movie theater?
31: They were everywhere. You get like, gas stations.
9: Oh, really?
31: Oh, they were everywhere.
9: Wow, I have no memory of this. You teach me so many things.
31: About candy? Yes,
9: about
31: I do.
9: About candy and gas station hot dogs.
31: In fact, I've got a bag of Twin Snakes in my car right now, ready to go.
9: They're going to melt all day. Okay, we got to go. We got to go. We're late to news. Okay, KFG News is next.
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1: Partly sunny skies, 78 degrees in Fargo-Moorhead. I'm Darren Selvig, KFGO News. The Cass County Sheriff's Office is investigating a single-vehicle rollover crash on I-94. Happened early this morning. Sheriff's Office says about 3:35, they received a report of a reckless driver going west on the interstate in Minnesota, heading towards Fargo. About 10 minutes later, the Sheriff's Office got a second report that the same vehicle was involved in a rollover on I-94 near 45th Street in Fargo. The driver of the vehicle and a passenger were both taken to a hospital for evaluation. The driver was cited for careless driving and marijuana possession. The Cass County Sheriff's Office is investigating the crash. President Trump is in North Dakota today to attend the opening of the Teddy Roosevelt Presidential Library. The trip is the first one on the new Air Force One, which was given to the president by Qatar. ABC News correspondent Karen Travers.
3: Before boarding the new Air Force One for its inaugural flight, President Trump defended the gift from the Qatari government and the use of taxpayer dollars to customize it.
4: This was a gift from a country that's treated us very well.
3: The $400 million jet has raised questions from some lawmakers and ethics experts.
4: Frankly, we couldn't build a plane like this because we wouldn't be willing to spend the kind of money necessary. They spent top dollars.
3: The Air Force has been modifying the new jet since September to meet security, communications, and other needs to transport the president.
1: The plane is available for Trump to use until the end of his presidency, and after that, Trump will either use it at his presidential library or allow his successor to use it. Moorhead Mayor Shelley Carlson says with Moorhead growing at one of the fastest rates statewide, the city needs help from the Minnesota legislature. Carlson says the population in Minnesota is shifting, and some of that population is moving out of the Twin Cities metro and into places like Clay County, which are now considered an urban county.
5: That urbanness is in the city of Moorhead. And with Fargo, we're a 250,000 people here. We're the second largest metropolitan community, you know, outside of the metro. So we have urban issues, and we could really be successful if we had the right tools to attract more businesses across the river to Moorhead.
1: Carlson is running for the Minnesota House in District 4A. She stayed in the race after losing the Democratic endorsement to political newcomer Erica Yanni. The mayor made her comments on KFGO News and Views with Joel Heitkamp. It's 78 degrees now. 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
1: 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The Minnesota Department of Transportation is considering improvements to highways that run through Breckenridge. A study is set to determine the transportation needs of highways 75 and 210. The Minnesota Department of Transportation says the study will identify community concerns and consider possible alternatives that could better suit everyone that uses the roads. There will be an open house July 13th for residents to bring up concerns and ideas. The study will take about 1 year to complete. Your forecast now from the KFGO Weather Center for the rest of today. Partly sunny, some haze in the air, some smoke, high of 86. Tonight, clear skies, more smoke and haze, low down to 62. And tomorrow, partly sunny, chance for showers and thunderstorms in the afternoon tomorrow, with a high of 90. Right now, 78 degrees in Fargo-Moorhead. 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
5: Aww, Eric's on theme.
6: Oh, nice. How sweet.
7: Becky Gulsvig's with us. Becky.
5: Wait, aren't we going to sing?
7: Here's the thing. Do you want to go up against someone who's been on Broadway? Like,
5: no, not really.
7: Do you want to go up against Becky?
5: Becky, like, do you want to sing?
6: No.
5: Oh, okay. Just checking.
6: I'm happy to be here.
5: It felt like a moment, you know?
7: So it's exciting to have you on the show. It's exciting that you're at Trollwood this year. Right? So
5: yes.
7: If someone is just hearing Becky Gulsvig for the first time on KFGO,
5: first of all,
7: welcome, yeah. Yes. Yeah. Let's talk about your full circle experience with Trollwood Performing Arts School.
5: Yes, this is very full circle for me. So I grew up in Moorhead, and I participated for 3 summers in Trollwood up at the Old Park.
7: What shows?
5: My first show was 42nd Street, and then I did Jesus Christ Superstar, and then Damn Yankees. And I moved to New York after that summer, and I've been working out there on the East Coast for the last quarter of a decade.
7: Oh, boy.
5: 25 years. Or a quarter of a century, I should say, not quarter of a decade.
7: I know. It makes it even worse when you have to see century rather than decade. Yep.
5: Yeah, but it's exciting. What an honor to be old. I do math. I'm really excited to be back and bring that experience back to Trollwood, and also it's very fun for me. I love kids, and I love theater, and I love Trollwood, so it's all the good things combined.
7: I always think, like, no one has to twist the arm of an alumni to come back to Trollwood, right? Being asked back is such an honor.
5: Well, it's lovely, and if it works, it's great. You know, it's its own schedule, and when you're working in the professional field, like, you just hope that it lines up and that it works, and this is perfect, and I'm so happy to be here.
7: Okay, so you were a student. Now you know, Michael Walling was your director
5: out
7: here. Michael retires from Trollwood last year, and they are on the hunt for somebody new, and they said, we'd love to have somebody who has experience, who the kids can look up to, because they can say, gosh, you used to be on this stage yourself, and so it was a no-brainer. I'm sure it was one phone call, and they were like, Becky, please come back. Please come back to Trollwood.
5: Full disclosure, I asked them first.
7: Oh, spill the tea,
5: how
7: girl.
5: Cool. So I knew that Michael was retiring and had heard that that was a thing, and so I emailed Kathy, and I said, hey, I feel very ready. Would you consider me? So it was a two-way street there. I was hoping to come back, and they thought that that was a good idea.
7: And so it works out. Okay, we are deep into this process. You're weeks away from opening Disney's Frozen on the main stage. Ticket sales, fantastic, right? Because people are excited about this show. They're excited to see the talent of Trollwood, but they're also, I think, excited to see what you are going to put on stage. How is the process going?
5: It's going great.
7: Yeah?
5: We have a giant cast. We've got 50 kids. and the set is on its way, and everyone's doing a great job. We've got a really great team. This

0: is not something that I could ever do on my own. We have a ton of people working on this and really wonderful departments working together.
1: We were talking to Kathy at the top of the show,
0: okay.
1: And I said, hey, listen, you missed a like major storm by maybe like 150 yards.
0: We were so lucky. We had
1: so
0: moved
1: lucky.
0: Inside, mm-hmm. And so we saw it and heard it through the windows. But luckily, it did not take down our set. Thank you, thank you.
1: I know, like, you know, knock on wood, I'll find it eventually. but that is one of those things about being an outdoor venue
0: mm-hmm.
1: that you have to consider.
0: Yeah.
1: And mm-hmm. very fortunate, very lucky. There's like a weird, like a weather triangle over Trollwood that we're very excited and happy about.
0: I mean, it hasn't always worked out. There have been stories in the past, but... I'm hoping the weather will be on our side for sure. But, yeah, that's something new for me. I've performed on national tours in an outdoor theater for, like, a week stop, but I haven't built a show in the outdoors. And the fact that, you know, Act One is mostly in the light. So you
1: mm-hmm.
0: have to just account for some of that stuff a little differently. But it's also gorgeous, so it's worth the fuss.
1: Did you have a hand in picking Frozen?
0: Yes and no. I would say mostly yes, because... We were talking about doing a show. I mean, no is a very light no. I just mean, like, you can't say no to Frozen.
1: Right.
0: It was, we're going to do this or this or this, unless the rights for Frozen come out. It was the asterisk on every choice. And then the rights came out right when we were making that decision. So we just hit refresh from about 11:45 at night on until the rights came out at midnight and then submitted right away.
1: And why not, right? Because
0: yeah.
1: It is... you know, we were chatting with Kathy, too, about this, about the generation who will be on stage with this. That was their movie growing up,
0: yes.
1: Right? It would be like me doing mm-hmm. Aladdin or something
0: yeah.
1: like that.
0: Yeah, yeah.
1: What a unique, special opportunity. And for those people out there who say, well, I've seen the movie 100 times and we've sung it about 1,000 times,
0: yeah.
1: The stage show is different. And it's got all those elements you love, but then it's got more.
0: Exactly. There are more songs. There's more time. You know, the animated feature is shorter than the stage version. We've got 2 acts to fill, so we can hear a little more from those characters, and you get more songs and just a little bit more to it. And it's, I really enjoy it very much, the show itself, and it's fun. And I love that you get the stuff you get in the movie and then some. And we have some very adorable puppets coming. They're supposed to arrive in the next 2 days, so I'm excited to meet them, which will keep the kids very happy, but also just the story of it. Like, it's not just a hit because it's pretty to look at or pretty
1: mm-hmm.
0: to listen to. Like, the story itself, I believe, is why it has kept its hold on
2: about
0: people.
2: About true love.
0: Between sisters.
2: Between sisters. It was so funny. I don't know what inspired it, but my 6-year-old this morning came to me in the bathroom and she goes, "What's true love?" And I was like, "What?" I was like, that's a weird question to ask at 7 a.m.
1: Very loaded.
0: And
1: very
0: good morning
1: loaded.
0: To you.
2: Very loaded. Were you watching Frozen? That was the only reference point I got for it, was like she was either listening or...
0: Sure.
2: Because they use, you know, that phrase, there's a song, true love. Like,
0: yeah.
2: I was like, were you watching Frozen yesterday? From. It was very, very loaded. But I used Frozen as my reference point for true love when I was trying to explain it.
1: Okay.
0: Why not?
1: What has stayed the same and what has changed since you were a student here at Trollwood? Now that you get a chance to kind of step back and look at everything, right?
0: Yeah.
1: What has changed and what stayed the same?
0: Well, everything is bigger and fancier because we were in a smaller park in North Fargo, which I treasure to this day.
1: I still tell people, I took classes in an old hog barn
0: yeah.
1: at that place.
0: Yeah, and the stage we called the frying pan out
1: mm-hmm.
0: in the middle of, you know, the grass, and now we have a covered gazebo, and we have a beautiful amphitheater. But, I mean, it's just sort of apples and oranges as far as wonderful, wonderful experiences go, but the heart of Trollwood has stayed the same. It's still about the kids. It's still about the art. It's still about theater. It's about providing a comfortable, fun environment for kids to grow in artistically, and that is just gold. It's something people don't have.
2: Yeah.
0: You know, doing top acts on Broadway for the last many years, they say, well, where did you come from, or what was your program, or how did you get here? And this is a huge part of it. And communities, this is not a given. This is a magical, special thing we have here that is unique to this area. And it's a real treasure.
1: And it certainly doesn't happen overnight. I mean,
0: no.
1: We're 48 years young for Trollwood, and still growing and still changing and evolving with the times. I also think it's a unique experience, too, because some of these kids may never step on a stage in front of a 2,500-seat audience again, right?
2: Yeah, that's true.
1: I think that sometimes, you know, you take it for granted because Trollwood has been around for so long, but there is blood, sweat, and tears involved in every aspect of this organization to
0: and
1: make
0: joy.
1: It go.
0: I mean, it's you. I don't think you do art because you hate it.
1: Right, you
0: know,
1: do it
0: like,
1: you love it.
0: You work hard and you dig in because it's important and because you have a passion for it. And that's so important. And it's important to show the kids that that can keep going and make that available for them.
1: Have you visited the old park while you've been in town?
0: Not yet. It's on my list.
1: Yeah, right before opening night, right?
0: I know. I'm going to get up there because I want to show my daughter, too, to be like, this is where it was. This was my Trollwood. Now here's my new Trollwood.
1: You talk to students today who've only ever known this space. Even growing up, this is the only place they ever came to see shows.
0: Yeah.
1: And that generation just changing and kind of morphing along, then their parents are like, well, when I went to Trollwood, it was up here. And, you know, we saw the Blenders in their second concert ever at Trollwood.
0: I put dollars in the blender in line waiting.
1: It is a special place. There's a certain amount of magic here. And I think it's not just the performers, but the community itself.
0: Absolutely.
1: Bands around Trollwood in such a huge way.
0: Oh, I'm so thankful that this is a community that supports the arts. And there's so much more going on now than just Trollwood, which is ultimately such a blessing. Mm-hmm. How great that we have multiple things going on. And it's just so wonderful that that continues, because it sure seems like the arts are the first thing to go when budgets get tight, but I really feel like the heart of the art and the stories and the feeling and the music and all that stuff is the longest to carry. You know, I love all of the other aspects we learn in school, but I feel like when you hearken back to the memories of childhood, you hearken back to these sort of things and not necessarily that time you solved the math problem. No, knock to math. Math
2: right.
0: is wonderful.
2: We need
1: but
2: math.
1: You do
2: but
1: get
2: we
1: to carry
2: do
1: a calculator
2: art.
1: In your pocket now.
2: So. Yeah, you do.
0: I know, we cheat. But yeah.
1: There's also something about the fact that these students get to work with kids from other schools, right?
0: Absolutely.
1: So, you know, you talk to someone who does not involve in Trollwood, and they're like, yeah, you know, all my friends are from Fargo North. And
0: or I've got
1: great.
0: A friend from Fergus, and I've got a friend from the cities.
1: Mm-hmm.
0: And
1: yeah.
0: There were a lot of people that came in from farther when I did it, and we have some of that now, but it's really a wonderful opportunity. Also for kids maybe in smaller towns that don't have as much of a theater program, which I know is the case for some of our kids, that they specifically come here because they don't get that during the year. And what a wonderful place to gather.
1: Mm-hmm.
0: The more the merrier,
1: oh,
0: for sure.
1: Absolutely. All right, Becky, well, you have only a couple weeks left before the big opening night, and it's going to be fantastic. Amy and I got our tickets right away.
2: We did.
1: We were those people who booked it out to the box office right after opening, you know?
0: Thank you.
2: Yeah.
1: Because we don't want to see a sold-out sign. Right? Like, we don't want to risk not being able to get into the show because so
2: many
1: people bought the
2: tickets. And there were already
1: a
2: lot of tickets sold on that first day, so...
0: Yeah, it's going really well. I'm very thankful.
2: Yes.
0: I mean, Frozen is a big... Helps with that.
2: Well, you don't have to. You don't have to explain the story.
0: No.
2: You don't have to explain it. And just to bring this full circle, that was the first question my daughter asked me this morning, and it sounds really deep, like, what is true love? But the last question she asked me before she went to sleep was... Do adults throw up?
0: Wow. Yes. The answer is yes.
2: So, yes.
1: Sometimes because of true love. So really is bringing it all together.
2: Full circle. I was like, wow, those questions can be further. Yes. And what do adults do after they throw up? Like the same thing as kids do? Do you just have to take like little sips of Gatorade and little sips of water? Right.
0: We
2: it's the same. Like
0: the mouthwash.
2: Yes, exactly. It was like you already know what to do if you throw up when you're an adult. You already know that.
0: Check that off.
2: Yep, check that off your list of to do. You learned that already.
0: Oh my goodness.
1: Was she trying to warn you?
2: I don't know.
1: I feel
2: I'm
1: like
2: not,
0: how old is she?
1: Deeper.
2: Six.
0: I love her.
2: Yes, she's six and she's an interesting little beast.
0: It's good to ask the question.
2: She's got a range of questions going in the last few days. Yep.
1: Good.
2: So what is
1: well,
2: true
1: she's
2: love?
1: Not in school right now, so she's
2: right.
1: yearning for learning.
2: Stay curious. Thank you, Arias.
1: Becky Galsvig, thank you so much
2: for coming back.
0: You're
1: welcome.
0: Thank
1: you for sharing your time and talent with us, and I can't wait to see Frozen when it opens up here at Trollwood.
0: It's my pleasure. I'm so excited.
2: Thank you.
0: Of course.
3: Elsa, please, I know you're in there. People are asking where you've been.

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1: I'm KFGO Chief Meteorologist Tom Szymanski. For the rest of the day, partly sunny, some smoke and haze primarily aloft, temperature peaking close to 86, southwest wind at 7 to 18. Clear, some smoke and haze overnight tonight down to 62, wind to become north under 11. Tomorrow, partly sunny, some smoke and haze, chance for showers and thunderstorms in the afternoon, and a high close to 90, northeast wind at 4 to 13. Partly sunny on Friday, high again near 90.
2: Currently 79 degrees at the KFGO studios.
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3: 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Did Joel Heikam say something wild again? 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

0: coffee.
1: Let me tell you something that I can say is almost an absolute certainty.
0: What?
1: There will not be a year that Trollwood does Rent. I don't foresee a Rent Junior.
0: I don't
1: foresee them ever being like, you know, it'd be a great show for all of our middle school and high schoolers this year. Let's do Rent.
0: yeah.
1: But you know what every high school kid in the entire world wants to do? They want their drama teacher to be like, we can do Rent this year.
0: Yeah.
1: We can do Rent. We're mature enough.
0: I mean, we all learned that song regardless. Like, every choir teacher made you sing that song.
1: Yeah, it's so good.
0: It was so good.
1: Jonathan Larson, who wrote Rent, was one of the greatest talents. We lost him way too young.
0: Really?
1: Yeah.
0: Wow, that's sad.
1: Yeah.
0: Wait, thanks for bringing it down, Debbie Downer.
1: Yeah, well, you know, okay, anytime cool. You talk about Jonathan Larson.
0: It Takes Two, Amy Eiler, J.J. Gordon, live from Trollwood here on KFGO.

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1: ABC News, I'm Michelle Franzen. In New York City, a dangerous stunt played out atop the Empire State Building and ended with both climbers in police custody. ABC's Aaron Katursky has more.
2: They climbed down about 250 feet. The NYPD officers were there waiting, took these two individuals into custody after they climbed to the very top of the Empire State Building spire, unfurled a banner, then climbed to a platform. One proposed to the other, and the two appeared to embrace in what is one illegal stunt. On top of everything else, masks and costumes are not allowed on the Empire State Building observation decks.
1: President Trump in North Dakota making the first flight on his new Air Force One plane gifted by Qatar. The president will speak at the opening ceremony of the Theodore Roosevelt Presidential Library. Dangerous heat alert stretching across 16 states. New York City facing what could be the hottest heat index on record since 2010 this week. This is ABC News. Today marks 1 week since Venezuela's devastating earthquakes. Nearly 2,000 people confirmed dead. One glimmer of hope, the rescue of a three-year-old trapped in the rubble for 6 days. A California farmer giving away over 125,000 pounds of nectarines to anyone who can show up and pick them.
3: On a small orchard in Reedley, California, third-generation farmer Cesar Mora is calling on anybody who wants his nectarines to show up and pick what they want.
4: And I should be picking them right now, but I'm not.
3: Mora is being sued by a large agricultural company for allegedly breaking his contract with them and selling his nectarines to a competing company. He says he had to do it.
5: I was never able to get a return or make any money, really. I was farming at a cost.
3: He's been ordered to stop selling his nectarines, so now he's telling anybody who wants them to show up and take his crop before it goes bad. This week, thousands of people have shown up to pick nectarines.
1: ABC's Alex Stone reporting. Michelle Franzen, ABC News.
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9: It's mostly sunny, 79 degrees in Fargo. For KFGO News, I'm Darren Selvig. Moorhead police say a mental health crisis ended safely late this morning after a friend disarmed a man who fired shots. Officers responded to the 2300 block of 2nd Avenue North just before noon this afternoon. Police say a man was threatening to harm himself and struggled with a friend over a firearm. The friend disarmed the man just as officers entered the building. At least two shots were fired, but no one was hurt. The man was taken to a hospital for a mental health evaluation. A Crookston man is facing felony charges after repeatedly punching another man in a parking lot, pushing a woman to the ground, and resisting officers. A Crookston police officer was called Sunday evening to a parking lot near a gazebo where they found a man on the ground with face injuries. According to a complaint, the victim was trying to leave the parking lot and hit 53-year-old Chris Noah with a wagon. Police say Noah knocked the man's glasses off, stomped them, and repeatedly punched him while he was on the ground. The victim suffered a deep cut above his eye that required stitches and was transported to Riverview Hospital in Crookston. Police say Noah is charged with one felony count of third-degree assault and a gross misdemeanor for a fifth-degree assault. Travelers heading out this holiday weekend can expect crowded highways, and while it's important to stay safe on the roads, that's not the only place where people have to be careful. The Minnesota Department of Natural Resources is issuing a sober reminder ahead of the 4th of July weekend. Here's reporter Ari Bergeron.
10: No matter what the weather is like, The week surrounding the 4th of July is amongst the busiest we see on the water all year round.
11: That's Lieutenant Eric Sullivan, supervisor of the Department of Natural Resources Marine Unit. This holiday weekend, the DNR and other public safety agencies will once again enforce Operation Dry Water to target intoxicated boaters.
10: Having a drink, heading out, may not seem like a big deal, but it is. That drink can change everything in an instant. That choice puts your life at risk, the lives of your passengers at risk, and everyone else out on the water at risk.
11: Sullivan says half of boating fatalities in Minnesota have alcohol involved.
9: Minnesota has particularly strong BWI laws. Anyone convicted of operating under the influence, whether they're operating a boat, motor vehicle, or recreational vehicle, loses their privilege to operate any of them. In addition to staying dry on the water by avoiding drugs and alcohol, the DNR urges anyone who's on a boat to wear a life jacket. And the Red River Market is returning to Fargo next Saturday. The market's 12th season will run from July 11th through October 31st, from 10 a.m. to 2 p.m. at Broadway Square in downtown Fargo. 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More than 60 vendors are taking part in the market's opening day, offering seasonal produce, locally raised meat and eggs, baked goods, and handcrafted products. The Red River Market is free to attend. 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Partly sunny, some smoke and haze. High of 86 degrees. Tonight, clear skies. More smoke and haze expected. Low down to 62. Winds becoming north under 11 miles an hour. And then tomorrow, partly sunny. Chance for showers and thunderstorms in the afternoon tomorrow. A high of 90. 80 degrees right now in Fargo-Moorhead. I'm Darren Selvig, News Radio KFGO.
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0: Hey, remember when I spent 6 months talking about how bad the Wicked movie looked, and then I had to eat crow like there was no tomorrow afterwards?
1: I wasn't going to bring it up. I mean,
0: oh,
1: you leaned so hard into it, it's going to be a flop. You were so dead set on it being horrible.
0: Yep, I was wrong. Now, here's an interesting fact. That is a show I guarantee you that you'll see one day at Trollwood.
1: Yeah.
0: Yeah.
1: 100%.
0: For sure.
1: Okay, JJ and I have been running down the some recipes for you guys to take into your weekend.
0: This fun, like, pea and bacon salad that you can have. Yesterday we talked about shrimp rolls instead of lobster rolls.
1: Also, tea sandwiches are back, by the way.
0: Are they?
1: Just as a side note.
0: Because we're so classy.
1: Is that what it is?
0: Yeah, we want to class things up. That's when you eat tea sandwiches, when you're classy.
1: Mm, okay. But JJ wanted to talk. I had found this morning, I was trying to look up different hot dog condiments, if you will.
0: Yes, because we know that this is the meal of the 4th of July. Hot dogs rule supreme.
1: And I will say that you probably just want to have it classically the way that you love it.
0: Yeah.
1: Right? I mean, if you want to do a classic hot dog with your ketchup and mustard, you're going to do that. Maybe throw some kraut on it. But there is something called a Hawaiian hot dog.
0: Okay.
1: And if you want some recipes, you can just Google that. You're going to find a lot of different recipes. But one of the things that is clear is that for the Hawaiian style hot dog, it is all about a pineapple salsa that you're going to put on the hot dog.
0: Okay. A pineapple salsa? I can get behind that.
1: Or mango. Some people are doing mango. And if you want to just do you can find complicated recipes for the pineapple salsa or very easy recipes. But if you just want to make an easy, fresh pineapple salsa, think some diced pineapple, a little bit of red onion, a little bit of jalapeno pepper, some cilantro, lime juice, and salt. It's as easy as that. It's just like making your typical, like, well, it's like a guac, but you're using pineapple instead. Pineapple, onion, jalapeno, cilantro, lime, and salt. It is basically a guacamole recipe, but you're going to sub out the guac with fresh pineapple or mango.
0: And you're going to put this on like you'd put a relish on.
1: Yeah, you're going to put it on your hot dog.
0: Hey.
1: So there's your little hot dog or 4th of July inspiration. Try a pineapple. I'm a pineapple on pizza fan.
0: Me too. Big
1: time. I am a 100. Joel Heitkamp taught me, though, that it's less about the Canadian bacon and more about keeping the pepperoni on it.
0: Pepperoni.
1: So I'm a pepperoni pineapple kind of person now.
0: That's salty and the sweet
1: together. Yeah, I love it.
0: I also saw a thing where someone was saying, you know what we're missing putting on hot dogs? Pico de gallo. And
1: I feel about the Juanos Pico de Gallo.
0: You love it.
1: I could drink it.
0: Mm-hmm. You could.
1: I think I could drink it.
0: So imagine putting that on your hot dog.
1: Yeah. You guys, that is my pro tip. You go to the grocery store and buy the Juanos Pico de Gallo. It's going to change your life.
0: It's so good.
1: I make, actually, I was in the FM Extra a couple of weeks ago. My, like, Southwest rice salad that I make. Basically just make like a rice bowl with peppers and fun stuff, and you put that pico de gallo on it, it'll change your life. It'll change your life.
0: I am not a ketchup on my hot dog guy. I dip my hot dog in ketchup guy.
1: You're also just not really a hot dog guy, so that's a bold choice.
0: It is really, like, in fact, I think I've had more hot dogs this year than I've had in my entire life.
1: How many have you had? Like five?
0: Four or five, yeah.
1: Right. I mean,
0: in this year. And I'm not talking about 2026. I'm talking about July 1st, 2025 or July 1st, 2026.
1: Right. Yeah. No, I mean, I love hot dogs, but they have to be extra crispy from the grill. I'm an extra crispy kind of girl. I like it like I like hot dogs like I like my bacon.
0: This
1: I want them to be a little burnt around the edges.
0: This is also that time of year, too, where I like to remind people that, first of all, grill safety. So be safe when you're around your grill. Make sure that you don't do, you know, the no-nos, like leaving your grill burning for a long time. Make sure it's not greasy so that you don't start a grease fire while you're working with your grill. But this being one of the biggest grill weekends of the year, it's time to step up your game. And here's something that you need to hear, like, full stop. You can put your cast iron pan on the grill.
1: Yeah.
0: And it's a
1: great... You can also wash it with soap.
0: I don't care for that. I remember yesterday we were talking about old wives' tales that we just don't believe. Well, Amy has debunked it by Googling it several times and making me read articles about how you can wash a cast iron pan, but I still don't believe it. I just don't believe it.
1: I know you don't. Eric Johnson, you're into grilling these days. Are you washing your cast iron pan?
2: So, interestingly, no. But you can, because the problem was soap used to have lye in it. And that's what would destroy the seasoning on the cast iron pan. Well, modern dish soaps don't have lye as an ingredient. And so that is why it is safer on cast iron. But
1: now,
2: I think the best way to clean cast iron is get it as hot as you possibly can.
1: Yeah.
2: And then hit it with water. And the steam will get all the little bits off. And it'll be perfectly clean.
1: I mean, when I do wash it, cards on the table, I'm not, like, scrubbing it. I'm just, like, giving it a little, like... rinse and a quick scrub to get all the weird stuff out. I mean, I'm not, like, going to town. Like, I'm not soaking it in a pot full of, you know, or in a sink full of soapy water.
0: I treat my cast iron pan the same way they did on the Oregon Trail. I just cook whatever's next in it, and whatever was left over now seasons the next meal.
2: There's a reason why stuff tastes so good in that pan, JJ, and it's because of that... accumulation of flavors.
0: Mm-hmm. Right, like, listen.
1: Oh, you guys.
0: I'm making pancakes, but what does that taste? A little bit like a steak burger from the night before? Sure does. Sure
1: Yuck.
0: Does. Yeah. And you got to celebrate that.
1: You know, I'm surprised now that I'm seeing this story about how there are places that are leaning into, like, patriotic merch that more haven't done it. Like, there hasn't been as many, they say Dunkin' Donuts. Wait, how far along is our Dunkin' on 52nd in Walmart?
0: Okay, so let's use this moment to have, like, a wacky Wednesday, I don't know, is a pre-foodie Friday, because did you know that the Costco
1: food court
0: is
1: back
0: now open?
1: And
0: I ran into people, and they were like, yeah, we got
1: chicken.
0: Pizza, and I said, have you tried the chicken fingers?
1: The
0: that's
1: chicken
0: what everyone's
1: fingers are
0: raving
1: the best.
0: About.
1: They're so good. You have to go and try them. And then they have, like, their own Chick-fil-A sauce, which I'm not sure that you'd be a fan of.
0: Probably
1: too
0: not.
1: Much mustard. But if you, Eric, have you tried the new chicken fingers at Costco?
2: No, I just knew that the food court was back open last weekend because that was the first time I'd been there since it reopened.
1: Yeah, you got to go try
0: it. And you know
1: oh
0: what?
1: My God,
0: you know
1: Dunkin's
0: funny?
1: Eagle Cup is intense, too. It's like an actual eagle. Okay, anyway,
0: it looks like you're drinking the Eagle's
1: has anyone
0: blood.
1: Been to 52nd Avenue Walmart? What's the story with the Dunkin' Donuts in there?
0: Text into 35270.
1: Now, I don't really understand the hubbub around Dunkin's. I'm going to be completely honest.
0: Yeah?
1: Like, I don't get it.
0: You are missing out on the fact that, like, first of all, their coffee was the top of the line for a long time. People loved the Dunkin's coffee for a long time.
1: Okay.
0: And then people got into the Dunkin's breakfast sandwiches, but then also... whatever they call their donut holes, I don't remember what they call their donut
1: Do
0: holes.
1: Do they have donuts?
0: Yeah, they got donuts.
1: No one talks about the donuts.
0: It's in the name.
2: Second half of the name, Amy.
0: Yeah, Dunkin'
1: well,
0: Donuts.
1: Well, I know, but... like,
0: they're not Dunkin' Tires.
1: Now, I did go through a drive-thru of Dunkin' a few different times and ordered coffees, and I wasn't, like, blown away, but maybe I just don't know what my coffee order is there yet. Maybe I don't know the thing
0: You need to
1: yet.
0: Do some exploring.
1: I need to explore it a
0: and
1: little bit.
0: And that's fine.
1: Okay, will you text into 35270, though, because I want to know, is that open?
0: Also, Eric Johnson, I'm sure you can attest to this. Here's what I thought was surprising when I saw that the Costco food court was open. It looks exactly like the old Costco.
2: Yeah, I noticed zero change.
0: Yeah.
1: Really?
0: There's nothing. It's
1: dude,
0: not like
1: they took
0: like,
1: it down to the studs.
0: I know, like, there is nothing that looks to me like it has changed on the outside. Like, the signage looks exactly the same. It's not like they have this big light up, you know, chicken fingers now. It looks exactly the same.
2: 100% exactly the same.
1: That's wild. What happened?
0: I'm sure it's all interior stuff, but and maybe they changed some stuff on the outside that I just don't, as a layman, I just don't understand or see it.
1: Is anything changed about where you order or, like, the tables?
0: Nope.
2: Well, they did make that change before the renovation of putting the standing tables nearest the soda machine.
1: Yeah, they did.
2: So that was kind of nice. That loosened things up a bit.
1: That's wild, though.
0: I know.
1: I thought it would look completely different because they had those big, like, black sheets.
0: I was worried that Costco had been scammed. I was worried that a contractor had come in and put up those giant sheets, and, like, they just had a CD player that had the sounds of construction going on for a month, and they unveiled it, and it was like the Emperor's New Clothes. They're like, what do you think of your brand new? And everyone at Costco was like, it looks great. Did they do anything? I don't know. We paid them in advance.
1: Wow. And that was a long renovation, quote unquote.
0: I mean, it wasn't as long as we think.
1: Oh, it felt long.
0: But, like, because it was ripped away.
1: It was like two or three weeks. It felt long.
0: It was so long.
1: It felt like a long.
0: They could have built the Buckingham Palace in that time.
1: For someone who loves myself, the hot dog store felt like a long time.
0: That's true.
1: You know? Any new ice creams on the menu?
0: I didn't go that deep into it.
1: Mm-mm. JJ, you have to get better at this.
0: But here's the problem. I didn't even realize that they had reopened it. That's how much it looks like the old one. I didn't even bother to, like, be like, oh, wow, look at that.
1: I hate when people say you can't use soap on cast iron. If your seasoning is half decent, it'll be fine. Wash your pan. Don't be gross. Someone sent their text. Wow, that's 35270.
0: I just like to burn it off. I like.
1: Someone also wants to know where you store your really gross cast iron pan.
0: I keep it in the oven. I have two cast iron pieces I keep in the oven, and that's my go-to space. And I used to hang them, and I just never really got into that.
1: Okay. Yeah. I don't like to hang my pots. That's not a thing I do.
0: Do you know what I think is super classy? There are things in this
1: Your
0: world.
1: Definition of that is wild
0: I know.
1: Sometimes.
0: Have you ever seen that thing that someone puts in the corner of their kitchen, and it's a... It's like a tripod, but it's got the fourth leg, and it kind of gets wider as it comes down. It's shaped kind of like a Eiffel Tower, but you put your, like, small saucepan, and then as they get bigger, they go down. That is so classy. You've got that, and I'm like, you did well in investing.
1: I don't have enough pans for it.
0: I think sometimes people buy pans just for the decoration.
1: Just for that.
0: Or then if you've got copper pots in there, oh,
1: what's your pans of choice?
0: Brand?
1: Yeah. I tried a new one a couple of...
0: Calphalon?
1: No.
0: Calphalon? Yeah, their stainless steel collection is awesome.
1: I think, is it called One Pan? Is that what I'm trying? Or what our place, Perfect Pot, is that... Yeah. These, right? What is it called? Always Pan?
0: One Pan. Always Pan. At least we know what it is. It's just a weird description word.
2: I think I can help with the whole Pam dilemma.
1: Are you saying pan or panned? It's called an always pan, and it's from our place.
0: Okay.
1: I'm like, one pan? No, it's an always pan by our place.
0: It's an always pan. What do you mean it's always a pan? It's always pan.
1: This is my new thing. This is what I'm trying. And it's okay. I don't really understand how to get it clean yet, but
0: listen to this description of you can get the always pan, or you can get the large always pan. This is the description. I'll go up a little bit.
1: A bigger version
0: of the best selling 10-in-1 nonstick pan. What do you mean 10-in-1? It's a pan.
1: Our iconic.
0: But what are the 10
1: non-toxic 10-in-1 ceramic nonstick pan? Well, let me tell you: braise, sear, steam, strain. Saute, fry, boil, bake, roast, and serve.
0: So it's a pan. Can't you do those all in a standard pan?
1: But 10 functions, one pan. I don't know. Is everyone else telling you that it has 10 functions?
0: I mean, truth be told, they're not.
1: Or just always pan is really smart in telling you.
0: Why don't you add one more thing in there? Be like, you know, theft deterrent. It's an 11-in-1. Always pan.
1: Stop.
0: Almost always pan, sometimes weapon.
1: Right. It could be our Thermakind ceramic coating is made without PFAs, PFOA. I don't know what any of this means.
0: Do you know what I wish we had in Fargo? A PF Chang's. I'm sad that
1: no one voted.
0: I'm so
1: you didn't
0: sad.
1: Even vote. You didn't even vote for it last Friday.
0: I'm
1: no
0: bummed.
1: One voted. The people that voted to get it on there didn't even vote when it came time to vote.
0: Too bad.
1: Yeah. Nope. No one wanted that.
0: They've got creative appetizers and fun drinks.
1: Do they?
0: Yeah.
1: I've never
0: awesome.
1: Been to one.
0: Really?
1: Yeah, really. I don't know.
0: When we go to Chicago, you want to go to my second favorite PF Chang's.
1: What a selling point.
0: It's not the
1: wow.
0: first, but it's up
1: you
0: there.
1: You sold it hard.
0: If they close the one in Las
1: Sounds
0: Vegas,
1: amazing.
0: It will become my first.
1: Do you want to go to my second favorite chain restaurant? Second favorite chain restaurant. The second favorite of that specific
0: uh-huh.
1: chain restaurant.
0: It's like in
1: the
0: Apple,
1: worst selling
0: the Applebee's in Fargo. We've ranked them.
1: Yep, we have.
0: You know, we know which one.
1: I don't
0: want to
1: get, that's controversial. I don't want to get in on really anyone's is. Bad side, but there is a best one.
0: One, depending on your geographic location, I think sometimes that gets changed a little bit as well.
1: Probably. The S&P, you got to be able to crawl home from. Okay, the S&P is up 11.
0: Get yourself together. We're a professional operation here, Amy.
1: Are we?
0: People need to know what the markets
1: okay,
0: are
1: the
0: while they're thinking about the last
1: 50.
0: Time they crawled home from Applebee's.
1: NASDAQ is down 83. Okay,
3: those Brutus beers will get you.
0: I was thinking it's
1: the appetizer
0: sample.
2: Don't get us started on dollar margaritas.
1: I'm not okay. Okay, Rusty, your turn.
3: Okay. Well, we rallied today in the grain and oil seed sector. Although USDA's acreage and stocks numbers yesterday were seen as neutral, that doesn't really feed bullish traders. But we have flipped the calendar to July, and we're looking at a weather market. Midwestern crops under stress with extreme heat in the forecast through the weekend. Europe's heat wave continues too. Some advances on the day for wheat, corn, and soybean futures too. July soybeans up 9.5 at 11.26 and a quarter. November 11.49 and a quarter, up 5.5. In corn, July up 8 and a quarter at 4.21. December at 4.42 and a quarter, up 6 and a quarter. Minneapolis spring wheat July up 11 cents at 5.87 and a half. September 6.19 and a quarter, up 12 and three quarters. Livestock in the Merck, easier tone and feeder cattle on the day. August contract down 45 cents at 364.15. August live cattle 60 cents lower at 241.82. Lean hogs, August contract down $1.15 at 97.05. 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
15: Partly cloudy skies in Fargo-Moorhead. Temperature of 81 right now. For KFGO News, I'm Darren Selvig. A friend is being credited with helping defuse a dangerous situation in Moorhead late this morning. Police were called to 2nd Avenue North on a report of a possible overdose. They soon learned a man had a gun and was threatening to harm himself. Police say a friend struggled with the man and secured the weapon just as officers entered the building. At least two rounds were fired, but nobody was hurt. The man was taken to a hospital for a mental health evaluation. Minnesota's policy allowing transgender athletes to compete on sports teams consistent with their gender identity will remain in place despite a U.S. Supreme Court ruling on Tuesday. Reporter Steve Simpson.
16: A policy allowing trans athletes in Minnesota to compete on teams consistent with their gender identities is not changing. That after yesterday's ruling by the High Court. In their ruling, the court ruled that states can restrict transgender athletes' participation in school sports. Governor Walz, though, says Minnesota will continue to do what he thinks is right.
17: And I will say this as a coach and a teacher. Anything that gets kids involved, I want them to be involved. This idea of folks who have never been to any youth event or any high school event are hell-bent on making sure that some kid doesn't participate in bowling or whatever it might be is ludicrous.
15: Republicans, including Minnesota gubernatorial candidates Kendall Qualls and House Speaker Lisa Damoth, praised the court's ruling. The U.S. Fish and Wildlife Service and the White Earth Nation have signed a new multi-year funding agreement to strengthen their partnership at Tamarack National Wildlife Refuge near Rocher. Leaders from both organizations gathered at the refuge to sign the agreement. The partnership will combine tribal knowledge with refuge management, helping protect wildlife and natural resources for future generations. The agreement focuses on managing water levels and wild rice habitat, improving forests for migratory birds and other wildlife, and adding more culturally relevant information to visitor programs and exhibits. The agencies say public access to Tamarack National Wildlife Refuge will not change. Hunting, fishing, wildlife watching, and photography will continue, and visitors can expect to see more White Earth Nation staff working alongside refuge employees on conservation projects. The current temperature, 81 degrees. 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

0: 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AAA expects another busy 4th of July travel period with millions of people joining the holiday getaway. Spokeswoman Brenna Knapp.
1: More than 72 million Americans are going to be traveling at least 50 miles during the holiday travel period. And more specifically in Minnesota, we have some numbers for the West North Central region, which includes Minnesota, and that will be 5.1 million of us traveling, with most people hitting the road via car.
0: Travelers heading out this weekend can expect crowded highways and should give themselves extra time to reach their destinations. And Governor Kelly Armstrong is declaring a statewide disaster for severe storms in early June that caused around $4.6 million in damage across North Dakota. The declaration covers the storms that took place from June 7th through the 9th, impacting Burke, Botineau, Divide, McLean, Mercer, and Mount Trail counties. The storms included multiple confirmed tornadoes, straight-line winds approaching 100 miles per hour, and 3 inches of hail. The Department of Emergency Services are working closely with local leaders to assess the total amount of damage that can help determine if the storm impacts can meet a presidential declaration, unlocking public assistance through the Federal Emergency Management Agency. Your forecast now from the KFGO Weather Center for the rest of today. Partly sunny, some smoke and haze, high of 86 degrees. Tonight, clear skies, more smoke and haze expected, low down to 62. And tomorrow, partly sunny, some smoke and haze, chance for showers and thunderstorms in the afternoon, a high of 90. Right now, 81 degrees. For KFGO News, I'm Darren Selvig.
2: Before we head back to Amy and JJ live at Trollwood, we're going to check in with Derek Hansen. He's over at Star Fireworks. Derek, how's it going?
3: Thank you, guys. Yes, here at Star Fireworks, I am at the one off the Wild Rice exit. Of course, they have the fairgrounds location as well. And yes, for people like me who really enjoy fireworks and lighting them off and what have you, this is kind of the most special time of the year for me here on the first day of July, just a couple of days away from the big celebration of the 250th anniversary of this country. And they got a big birthday bash coming up here on July 3rd, coming up on Friday night. We'll hopefully talk with Johnny Starr about that coming up in just a little bit, because they're going to have a big party going all the way to midnight and have a big show for you, getting you ready for that, including some free food and whatever. So we'll preview that coming up in just a little bit. But great deals going on here at Star Fireworks all the way through the 5th. Yes, Sunday the 5th, they will be shutting down at midnight. But you want to take advantage of all the great deals that they have. They have stuff for kids. They have stuff for adults, you know, big kids like myself. And you can take advantage of all these great deals. One thing I really do like when I come in here is they have some of the best assortment packages that you can get. You can kind of walk around here in the store not knowing really what to get. You can just do some one-stop shopping here, get your assortment packages, and then you're done. And then you're ready for your big show coming up for the big Independence Day weekend. So going to be a lot of fun here. I'll be here until about 3:30. Hopefully we can see you stop on by as well, if not today, throughout this upcoming weekend. Derek Hansen broadcasting live from the Star Fireworks location off of the Wild Rice exit. Hope to see you on out here.
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8: Where's all my soul, sisters? 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
9: Hey, sister, go, sister, soul, sister, flow.
8: Oh.
9: It Takes Two, Amy Eiler, J.J. Gordon. You know, they put this song on the Moulin Rouge soundtrack because they thought the movie was going to fail.

0: childhood.
1: Yeah.
2: Your last Sun Celebration as a student.
1: Yeah, true.
2: Is that exciting?
0: Student teacher, but...
1: Oh, okay.
0: But yeah, no, it's pretty exciting. I'm excited to show our movies tonight, and I've been very happy to help all the other kids make their movies as well. It's been very fun.
2: Scott, let's talk about what you're doing out of Trollwood this year, because you are wearing many hats.
3: Quite a few hats, yes. So I'm teaching both the film classes. Reed has been an immense help. There's a lot of them, so we have...
2: Reed is also, by the way, dressed like a Jedi.
3: Yeah.
2: just so we're on here.
3: So people can visualize what's going on. we have a lot of excitement, but a lot of really strong projects came together in the short amount of time that we had. Month went by very fast, and now we're starting up a new stage show.
2: Do your students work on, like, one film for the entire month, or are they working on the process of it and then filming it all, like, in a week?
3: So the week one is sort of the learning week of what your expectations are, what kind of story you want to tell, how are you going to frame it, you know, how are you going to build it together, and then week two, we kind of finish up those scripts and start shooting. Editing third week.
2: Reed, what was the biggest challenge this year?
0: For me, my biggest challenge was there was a lot of days where I needed to reshoot. I realized some things with my camera. It doesn't autofocus on video, so I had to reshoot a bunch of things. And also, just it's hard to get clean audio with so many other classes going on. Like, I had a tap class going on while I was filming, and so there's probably some tap shoes going on in the background. But then it's also just with other students, I know that there was a couple of other issues, like needing to reshoot or maybe not even getting an establishing shot of something. And yeah, it's just a lot of fun things you get to learn about the filming process.
2: When I took the film classes at the old Trollwood in North Fargo, right next to the airport, and so you'd have to, like, stop, and everyone would just stand there for, like, 30 seconds and be like, okay, is that plane coming or going? We're going to find out pretty quick here. And it was also next to the water treatment plant, the sewage treatment plant, and so every now and then a stiff wind would come by, and it would ruin everyone's concentration, so you knew you were taking a second take for sure in those, right? okay, Scott, also, you're also doing Trollwood Players again this year.
3: Yep, this will be year number five.
2: You're number five. Can you tell us a little bit about that production?
3: Yeah. So this year we're kind of going all out. It's the non-musical show for Trollwood. We're really excited. We've got a stage getting built as we speak. It is a 80s sitcom. So kind of picture Family Ties, or if you want to go into 90s, kind of Full House. And it is our audience is going to be our laugh track. There's going to be commercials popping up during the act breaks up on the screen. It's going to be a really fun time.
2: Now, did you write this one yourself?
3: Yes, original show.
2: Okay, so last year you did radio. This year you're doing TV. The world is your oyster, right?
3: Yeah. It's kind of a media trilogy because the first one was about filmmaking. So,
2: well, there you go.
3: Wasn't even planned. I was like, oh, this one's about television. I guess that's the three, you know?
2: Oh, that's a lot of fun. Have you guys started rehearsals yet for it?
3: Not yet.
2: Okay, so you got a whirlwind then, because you go up just, it's early August, right?
3: August 12th and 13th.
2: Oh, boy, okay, so right around the corner.
3: Yeah.
2: Do you think that these students are going to be able to relate to an 80s sitcom the way that, like, our generation would?
3: We talked about this, and kind of the great thing about the story is that the sitcom has always been present in everybody's lives growing up. And now with streaming, you know, everyone's seen an I Love Lucy rerun, you know, and so I think the sitcom has been like an integral part of comedy in the home for families. And it hasn't been a leap to make. It's been relatable.
2: I watched a great interview with Norman Lear years ago, and they were asking him what the most important part of, you know, putting together, because this is a guy who created some of the best sitcoms of all time. He goes, your set designer has to create a great door. And he goes, you don't realize until you get into it how important the front door to a home is until you have, like, a sitcom. He goes, in the Jeffersons, right? Like, that front door is being opened all the time. Seinfeld, Kramer's opening of that door. The door becomes the focal point of so much of what's going on. And I can see you smiling.
0: Write that down.
3: So it's already written down. That quote, Norman Lear inspired a lot of this.
2: Oh, that's great. Okay, good.
3: There's actually a character that is very much representing Norman Lear. And that door... analogy, metaphor, it's going to... There'll be a payoff. You better see
2: it. Okay, good.
3: That.
2: Fantastic. Yeah. I mean, I will definitely see it. I also have a question for you, too.
3: Yeah.
2: Okay, so we're living in this world. You've seen Obsession, right?
0: Yes.
2: Right? And you've seen Backrooms,
0: yes.
2: Right? Okay, let's talk about...

0: the fact that, like, you're part of that generation, Scott, of people who kind of cut their teeth on these web-based pieces, and now they are the box office leaders out there. What's it like to see this genre that you were at the very beginning of being the place where everyone now is going and, you know, Universal Pictures is like, who else can we get off of YouTube right now?
1: It's really encouraging and it's exciting because I love that media and that art form, and it never felt like it was, you know, up at that high of expectation, you know, that they were making in theaters and on TV.
0: It used to be what they used to say about television actors, right? They're like, oh, you're a television actor.
1: And to see it now open up to these young artists, it's the easiest thing now in the world to go into a film class and say, what you're making right now is you know, worthwhile. It's a value. It's keep making your art because people are noticing, you know. And before, you know, you might not have had as large of an audience. But there's potential now to just grow that and tell your personal story. It's really exciting.
0: Isn't it amazing to think about, gosh, at any given moment I could pull my phone out of my pocket and I could watch stuff from the last 100 years of media and it's at my fingertips. Like, what might I discover, or what might somebody else be like, I can't believe you've never seen blank.
1: Can you imagine explaining to Charlie Chaplin that they're going to watch a segment of his movie on his phone?
0: Right,
1: you know,
0: exactly.
1: Like, that doesn't make
0: any
1: sense at all for someone like that.
0: And I also think, like, you take, like, if Charlie Chaplin were to pop up here right next to us, I don't think that he would be able to create stuff for a modern-day audience because he's so used to that, like, that live performance that he takes and puts into that. It is it's just wild to me to see all these changes, but then at the same time you go, like, okay, well, listen, maybe Charlie Chaplin, in the hands of someone who understands this new version of the media, can make something special out of it.
1: We just watched a Charlie Chaplin film yesterday.
0: Which one?
1: We watched City Lights.
0: Oh,
1: which is
0: wonderful.
1: Probably one of my favorite films. And, yeah, no one recovered from that ending. You know, it's perfect.
0: It really is.
1: So it doesn't matter. It's, you know, almost 100 years old. Everyone gets drawn in and locked in for that ending.
0: Reed, you're somebody who's going into film. You're heading to MSUM next year.
2: Yep.
0: What does this mean to you when you can see a movie like Obsession or Backdoors and say, like, wow, these, I mean, there's no barrier anymore. Gone are the days of where you have to have a VHS tape that you're hoping that you can get into the back seat of some executive so that they can maybe pop it into their VCR. You could be, you know, you could make something tomorrow that could have 100 million views in a week. Mm-hmm. What does that mean to you as a young filmmaker?
2: It's a little scary, but it's also a little, like, inspiring. Like, I'm a huge fan of, I've been a fan of Kane Pixels for a while, the guy who made Backrooms. And so just seeing, like, work like that finally get kind of more noticed, and, like, even there's the new extended cut is coming out, like, this week that I'm going to see. I'm very excited. But it's a little scary for me also because I'm like, what if there's something that I'm not the most proud of that gets super popular like that and I'm known for that then, right? But then I'm also like, that would be one of the most amazing things. Like, it's just, I'm so happy that those kind of creators are getting more and more, like, noticed.
0: And in a more mainstream, traditional method, too, right? Mm-hmm. Because you might have somebody, you know, take, like, Mr. Beast, right?
2: Yeah.
0: So, there's a, you know, I would say if you're probably 55 plus, you have no idea who Mr. Beast is, but you've seen his chocolate bars. You maybe have heard a younger person mention him at one point, and every generation sort of has this way of connecting to that next style of media moving forward, and I think it's just awesome. Are you a physical media guy?
2: I'm leaning into it more now, yeah. Like, I'm thinking about buying more DVDs. I just got two for my grad party, so I'm like, maybe I just need to start a movie collection at this point.
0: You do. What'd you get?
2: I have Scott Pilgrim and Baby Driver now on Blu-ray.
0: Fantastic. Two movies that have amazing needle drop moments in them. Like, Baby Driver, fantastic. But, like, when they play the Universal theme song in Scott Pilgrim, I'm like, this is prime stuff.
2: Yeah.
0: Scott, are you a physical media guy?
1: Yeah, I think about 50 Blu-rays of, like, favorite films set aside, and it's a growing collection.
0: Isn't that fun?
1: I love it.
0: When I worked at a video store, and people would be like, oh, I'm selling all these. Okay, I'll give you a quarter for each of them. And then you end up taking home a bunch of weird stuff that become part of a collection. And what's great is every now and then there's something that you can't find, and you get to be that person who maybe puts it online.
2: Right?
1: Yeah. It's scary. They're gone forever sometimes.
0: Yeah.
1: And when you find it, it's like a, you know, gold in the... Yeah.
0: There was a one episode Twilight Zone parody called Really Weird Tales that was done by all the people who were on SCTV. So it's John Candy and Martin Short and Catherine O'Hara, and it's three little mini episodes that they put on there. And so, like, John Candy's is a guy who goes to a small town, and he tells everyone about zero money down real estate purchases, and everyone in town starts purchasing real estate, which drives the price up, and it ruins everything. And it turns out he's an alien from another planet, and he's being sought by these alien police because he keeps ruining the real estate market. And so just, it takes a weird twist, and all of them are just out of this world. They're so funny, and I couldn't find it forever. I saw it probably late night on HBO when I was, you know, 10 years old, and I bought a Portuguese DVD of it, brought it, and then I ripped it, and I put it on YouTube. And it's so old that no one was really, like, calling me out on it or anything like that. And eventually it got taken down, but then someone else put it up, and then someone else put it up. So I feel like I'm part of a good lineage with that. Sun Celebration tonight. People can come and watch these student films. They're ready to go.
1: They're all set. Yeah, okay. Come to the premiere.
0: No worries with a mini DV tape and Firewire transfer like it was back in my day?
1: No, we're worried about piracy. But
0: okay.
1: You know,
0: there you go. You should be, right? You should be. No cell phones, no taping during it, right?
1: Strict rules.
0: I love that. And then be on the lookout for Troll with Players as well, which is awesome. And Reed, I know you're involved in that too.
2: Mm-hmm. Student director.
1: Okay. Prime time of your life. There's a scan code that will show you a promo. Check
0: fantastic.
1: It out.
0: Fantastic. Yeah. And we'll come out and check that out right before, too, because that was a lot of fun to talk to you last year.
1: Thank you.
0: Scott Reed, thank you so much. Have a great Sun Celebration tonight.
1: Thanks, Amy. Thanks, JJ.
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0: out at Star Fireworks. Darius, how's it going?
1: Thank you, guys. Yes, I'm like a kid in the candy store here at Star Fireworks off the Wild Rice exit. They also have a location at the fairgrounds. But if you want to stop on by and see me, head on down south of Fargo here off of I-29. And they got pretty much anything that you could imagine. Now, I love to kind of talk over the fireworks to a lot of the customers that come in as well. Johnny Starr, he's busy, and his whole staff, they do such a great job here. And I really recommend cakes. And the one thing that I always talk about is the connector series. Now, you can get a connector series with a bunch of 500-gram multi-shot repeaters. Same thing, though, with 200 grams. And I like the 200 grams. They don't go as high. Maybe they're not as big, but they're very affordable. And you can also just have a bunch of multi-shots. If you look at some of the, like, Optimus Explosion or Bee Sting or Sideswipe, I mean, they're only sitting at a $17.99 a piece. And it's a really long show because you can connect all these cakes to each other. And then you have a nice long show after you light that firework. You don't have to keep on going back and doing it over and over again. Now, if you do like to work and have the artillery shells, they got plenty of that as well. And you can have a great show that way. Johnny can set you up. He and his staff, they know the ins and outs of everything. And if you're curious about a firework, you can go check out the UPC symbol, and they will have a little video here. You just scan it, and it'll show you what the firework looks like. So it's no risk as far as that is concerned. We come back here the next time we check in with you. We'll talk about some of the kids' stuff as well. Derek Hansen here broadcasting live Star Fireworks off the Wild Rice exit. Come on by and see me here off of I-29 on KFGO.
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5: I mean, but have you seen Will Ferrell do this song as Robert Goulet?
6: I can't unhear it after you put me onto that.
7: Thanks for having me here, Johnny. Single tear. When the dog bites, ouch.
6: Ouch.
7: When the bee stings, I'm allergic. Oh.
6: So funny. Eric, have you seen that?
5: Drop in.
7: Oh, yeah.
6: Have you seen
7: yes,
6: that?
7: Yes, yes, yes.
6: So funny.
7: Phenomenal.
6: This is so good. I mean, not to take away from the OG.
5: Right,
6: know?
5: Yeah. I mean,
6: yes.
5: Julie really nails
6: yeah,
5: it every
6: yeah,
5: single
6: so
5: time,
6: good.
5: Right?
6: So good. So good. It's a Christmas movie.
5: Yeah, according to Amy, it's a Christmas movie.
6: Christmas movie.
5: Yeah, yeah. Mm-hmm.
6: Yeah, it's a Thanksgiving. It's a post-Thanksgiving kickoff Christmas season movie.
5: Yeah.
6: Dying
5: and
6: on
5: got,
6: the
5: it's
6: hill.
5: Got a great intermission built right into the movie
6: it does.
5: Itself.
6: Yeah, yeah, my kids were enamored with that.
5: Yeah.
6: Yeah, love it. Okay, coming up tomorrow on the next It Takes Two, we've got a plant talk from 1 to 2 o'clock. Also on Friday, we're going to be live at the Red River Valley Fair because we're kicking off the Red River Valley Fair on Friday. The day before Independence Day, they're opening
5: that.
6: The doors. So if you are around and looking for some fun stuff to do, Friday will be your day to get in on some Red River Valley Fair action.
5: Do you want to be the first person to ride the Tilt-A-Whirl?
6: No, I don't.
5: Are you sure?
6: I don't want to be the first. I don't
5: that
6: want to
5: be
6: the
5: arranged.
6: Middle person. I don't want to be the last person. I don't want to do it at all.
5: Okay.
6: I will stand in line with you and make sure you come
5: oh,
6: on
5: I'm getting the first pork chop on a stick. That's my goal.
6: Oh,
5: yeah. So
6: first corn dog, I would be down for that.
5: Okay, okay.
6: Yeah,
5: so we can do
6: yeah,
5: that.
6: Yeah.
5: We have
6: no
5: a lot of firsts for us when we are over at the Red River Valley.
6: We'll
5: Fair.
6: See. I doubt that we're going to be the first, but we'll try. We could be. We're there before the doors open, aren't
5: I
6: we?
5: I know. So we just got to scoot over there
6: okay.
5: and be like, listen, is the fry oil ready to rock and roll yet? What are we going to do here?
6: Okay.
5: But we got a lot of cool stuff lined up for
6: yeah,
5: you.
6: Yeah, we've got some 4th of July things to...
5: So much fun, yeah.
6: So much fun. Foodie Friday, see it, stream it, skip it.
5: A huge thank you to Trollwood for having us out here. This is like the 4th year we've been out for some celebration.
6: Is
5: it's
6: it
5: been
6: that,
5: a while.
6: Is that many?
5: Yeah, I love being out here. It's a lot of fun. Watching the energy, so many
6: I'm gonna
5: talented
6: take my,
5: students.
6: I'm going to take my first theater class, maybe.
5: Here?
6: Should I go pop in one?
5: Yeah, why
6: yeah.
5: not, right?
6: Not noticeable, right?
5: I can see a musical theater class right over there. You want to hop in?
6: Yeah. Should I just hop in?
5: Tell them you want to do Masquerade from Phantom. Just that's your starting. Be like, I got this.
6: I got this.
5: I don't even need the music. I've got it. But yeah, we'll be back tomorrow on It Takes Two with Amy and JJ. And if you missed any of it, check out our podcast at kfgo.com or wherever you consume the podcast that you love. Just hit the follow button, subscribe, and listen to it all through the holiday weekend.
6: Okay. Okay, we'll be back tomorrow on IT2.

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1: ABC News, I'm Michelle Franzen. Police in Ohio say four family members are facing charges, including child endangerment, after the discovery of 16 children living in deplorable conditions east of Cincinnati. Ohio Attorney General Andy Wilson says police reached the children just in time.
2: I think if they would have waited another 24 hours, there was a very high probability that we'd be dealing with a death or multiple deaths.
1: The children now in protective custody. The U.S. has not renewed the U.S. Mexico and Canada trade agreement as it pursues new deals. The current agreement remains in place until 2036, but will now face annual reviews. Two daredevils in custody after climbing to the top of the Empire State Building spire in a stunt that appears to have ended in a proposal. The couple identified as Angela Nicolau and Ivan Birkus, and both now facing charges. In World Cup action today, the U.S. taking on Bosnia and Herzegovina, the first of the knockout rounds. This is ABC News. Former Transportation Secretary Pete Buttigieg and potential candidate for the White House is speaking out to ABC News after a recent swatting incident against his family.
3: When officers showed up at the Michigan home of Buttigieg and his husband, they took their twins in for questioning.
4: Our children, to be clear, they're 4 years old. They have no idea what any of this means.
3: The kids stayed with their grandparents for 24 hours, and that was when police finally told them someone had called Child Protective Services.
4: An anonymous caller had told CPS that somebody had told him that I had told her that I had committed unspeakable crimes.
3: All of it false. A swatting incident. He's now hoping whoever did it is found and prosecuted. Sherry Preston, ABC News.
1: 1 week after the double earthquakes in Venezuela, search and rescue crews still finding survivors. The latest, a three-year-old trapped in the rubble for 6 days. The death toll has climbed to nearly 2,000. Michelle Franzen, ABC News.
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10: It's mostly sunny, 83 degrees in Fargo. For KFGO News, I'm Darren Selvig. Moorhead police say a report of a possible overdose escalated into a struggle over a gun late this morning. Officers rushed to 2nd Avenue North after learning a man was armed and threatening self-harm. Investigators say a friend intervened and managed to seize the weapon just as officers entered the building. At least two rounds were fired during the scuffle, but nobody was hurt. The man was taken to a hospital for a mental health evaluation. President Donald Trump is visiting the Theodore Roosevelt Presidential Library in North Dakota today. The $450 million library project explores the 26th president's life in the rugged, remote landscape where he roamed as a cowboy and big game hunter in the 1880s. The facility's grand opening is July 4th, but Trump is visiting today to see the library and to speak to a crowd at a nearby amphitheater. Roosevelt served from 1901 to 1909 and said he never would have been president were it not for his experiences in North Dakota. Trump made the trip aboard his new Air Force One. That's a Boeing 747 given to the United States by Qatar. Moorhead Mayor Shelley Carlson says with Moorhead growing at one of the fastest rates statewide, the city needs help from the Minnesota legislature. Carlson says the population in Minnesota is shifting, and some of that population is moving out of the Twin Cities metro and into places like Clay County, which is now considered an urban county.
11: That urbanness is in the city of Moorhead. And with Fargo, we're a quarter of a million people here. We're the second largest metropolitan community, you know, outside of the metro. So we have urban issues, and we could really be successful if we had the right tools to attract more businesses across the river to Moorhead.
10: Yep. Carlson is running for the Minnesota House in District 4A. She stayed in the race after losing the Democratic endorsement to political newcomer Erica Yanni. The mayor made her comments on KFGO News and Views with Joel Heitkamp. The next step in filling Minnesota's first office of Inspector General to fight fraud is underway. A legislative advisory committee is now being selected to begin the process of finding the right candidates. DFL Senator Heather Gustafson was appointed to the committee.
12: We can ask them questions. We can find out more about their experiences. We can see if their mission and vision for the job is what matches up with the bill that we wrote, and truly make sure that this is an independent oversight authority.
10: Gustafson says the candidate interviewing process will begin later this year, and the governor must decide the choice by February 1st. The Senate then votes. In our forecast from the KFGO Weather Center for the rest of today, partly sunny skies continuing, some smoke in the air with a high of 86. Tonight, clear, more smoke and haze possible, low down to 62. And tomorrow, partly sunny, chance for showers and thunderstorms in the afternoon tomorrow, a high of 90. It's 82 degrees now. I'm Darren Selvig, News Radio, KFGO.
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0: getting underway here on KFGO. I'm Tyler Axe, as well as Eric Johnson producing. Got a number of things coming your way between now and 5 o'clock. Law Talk, it's already the first Wednesday. That is July 1st. That means Bruce Springsteen Jr. and Danny Cray will be in studio. That's going to be in that 4 o'clock hour. Justin Swanson, he's with the NDSU Foundation. They have 701 Day. That's been going on, well, since the beginning of today. Climb the Mountain is a campaign, and of course today is the official start to the NDSU football team being in the FBS. We'll talk to him about what that change means for the athletic department, for the foundation, and for the university, and of course the Upper Midwest here. This hour, though, obviously the president is in Medora. I've been watching as best I can. You know, some of the pomp and circumstance has been going on. And I will say, Medora, I've been doing quite a good job. I don't know, Eric Johnson, you've been busy producing It Takes Two. But they had the Rough Riders on horseback actually ushering in the president into Medora. So that was pretty legit. And I know that they've had the BNSF all decorated up out there, a new paint job. They have not had the remarks yet. I think there's some ceremonies going on right now out of Medora. And, of course, the president was alongside Interior Secretary Doug Burgum. And I know that Governor Kelly Armstrong and others are going to be out there over the next couple of days. And we're going to talk about something that was, I'd say, released yesterday afternoon. And I had a chance to dive in a little bit more. But I made just brief comments about it yesterday. Obviously, there's a legacy when it comes to Teddy Roosevelt. You know, the president, his time in North Dakota, what that led into his beliefs, policies, and conservation. And with Doug Burgum being the Interior Secretary, we've been following about some of the decisions that he's made about those public lands, those national parks. And some of those conservation groups have talked about some of the hypocrisy when it comes to Doug Burgum. And Scott Skolkis is with the Dakota Resource Council. I wanted to get their perspective and why yesterday they decided to speak out on some of this. Now, the eyes of the nation certainly are on North Dakota today. In fact, I'm watching some of the national news. Not all of them, but some of them are waiting for those live remarks from the president that's going to be out in Medora today. I saw, because I've got a lot of friends out in the Bismarck area, how many people were taking videos of that new Air Force One that was a gift from Qatar. And, of course, the renovation's done. This is the first flight of that plane coming to North Dakota. But there were people lined up around that airport out in Bismarck. And, of course, if you are following, I'd say, Julie Fedorchik, been video after video of her time. I'm not sure if this is her first time traveling with the president, but there's been a lot of documentation of that. And I'll be curious what the president has to say. And I'll be even, I don't want to say more curious, but very intently paying attention to what the Secretary of Interior says, and that's Doug Burgum. Because to go back, and we can go back quite some time, because there's been a long conversation about having Teddy Roosevelt's presidential library in North Dakota. Originally, I mean, I think the conversation started as we were visiting with Jason Matthews on Monday about Byron Dorgan when he was in the U.S. Senate talking about getting this out at Dickinson. Well, and of course, the long back and forth that happened, and Dickinson lost. And Medora is where the museum has been built. And this tour is going to be happening, and it's going to be open to the public over this weekend. And I imagine it is going to be packed. In fact, some of the video right now that I've seen, there's been a lot of people that are greeting the president and, of course, the delegation out there. But to walk that line of honoring the legacy of Teddy Roosevelt, whom, of course, we want to claim as ours here in North Dakota, but then also seeing what one is doing with that position. Talking is one thing, but then actually following through when you have a position to enact what you've claimed to build your political career around. I'm not seeing a whole lot of that, in particular with Doug Burgum. So Scott Skolkis, again with the Dakota Resource Council, will give his thoughts from that organization. There was a number of them. The Center of Western Priorities was another part of this organization that spoke out. And if you go to KFGO.com, you can actually read some of those comments. But we're going to have that conversation today. I want to know your reaction, though. You have the President of the United States here in Medora. And this president has been here a number of times. I don't know if it's been three or four times. And I'm not necessarily just counting his stop when he was campaigning the first time around, when he was out in Bismarck. I think that was 2015, or if not, at the beginning of 2016 that he had been out here. And he's made it a point to be out here a number of times. In fact, he was in Fargo, because I remember all the folks that were up at Newman Outdoor Field for a Redhawks game, again, doing all the photos of Air Force One at that time. So kudos to him for actually coming here. It's not exactly often, and I think that's what you're seeing. Some of the, I don't know if gushing is the right terminology, but you're seeing a lot of
1: swooning.
0: Yes. Everybody like, hey, you know what? We got this going on. And the coverage of it is, I'm sure, unlike any other state.
2: It's
0: if you were, and not just he as in Donald Trump, I'm talking about the presidents, the office of it. If you're landing in Minnesota, you're not getting the wall-to-wall that you are in North
2: it
0: Dakota.
2: It is Sally Field. You like this. You really
0: yes,
2: like us.
0: That's how it feels every time that we get a little bit of attention. It's like we're the forgotten child of the 50, and finally we're getting some attention on this day that is July 1st. 35270 is the Adventure RV Text Club, and I'm glad to see that, hey, the text club's working today. We don't have any rolling brownouts. The Northwest Tire studio line is open as well at 237-5948. Tyler, Doug Burgum, ooh, is bootlicking, sorry, excuse for a North Dakota, and you can probably smell the corruption coming off that plane. Strong words coming in to kick off the conversation in the text club. I visit with people out in D.C. weekly, people whom used to work in offices that are just, you know, talking about what's going on, right? We talked about some of the bills, all those things. But Doug Burgum got brought up, of course, because his job as Interior Secretary, he's been in front of the cameras when it comes to the reflective pond, when it comes to this National State Fair. And there is some people out in D.C., that are following along, that have the assumption that Doug Burgum's a dark horse when it comes to national politics, meaning that, you know, he's kind of hanging around, and one day he might be that one to be looking out for. Let me ask you if you agree with that assessment, because I do not. I do believe he has aspirations to go beyond the Department of Interior. I just don't know that if it comes to electoral politics that he's got what it takes. I think we saw that already in this last presidential race. You can say this is a personal shot. It's not meant to be. I just don't think he has that presence, right? There is something to be said about getting politics being boring again, and I thought that he could have potentially ushered in some of that, but he, now getting this job, has certainly dove into the deep end of saying what absolutely needs to be said from what he thinks is his boss, which is the President of the United States. Tyler, not a fan of Trump at all, but still pretty cool that he came to North Dakota. I'm in agreement. I mean, like I said, there's North Dakota, South Dakota, I mean, this Midwest, it gets referred to as flyover country, right? I mean, you have, if you want to talk about the coasts and where, you know, your national broadcasts are originating from, that's pretty much how they view us. There's not really much to pay attention to. And you can hear that in conversations that you have. And perhaps it's because in the position that I currently have and what I used to have, I get to have, chats with people in national media or in national office that they still don't fully get it. I mean, one of the most heated things that I wrote when I was writing on ND Explains was talking about how there's individuals that want to talk an awful lot about us, but they don't want to talk with us, actually learn about North Dakota or South Dakota or West Central Minnesota. Montana, I know you're streaming us out there as well. And it would do an awful lot of good to actually come here and have the conversation instead of just stopping in the diner, and doing that once every 4 years, just getting a quick snapshot and then flying back out to New York. So at least there is some attention, albeit I know that because of who the president is. There's some people that are just going to completely turn away from the coverage of it. But I'm in agreement. Look, you know that I have longstanding disagreements inherently with who the president is and his policy and some of his tactics. But I do appreciate the fact that, hey, look, they're willing to come here. Now, granted, it is a fact that you've got a presidential library and a ribbon cutting that's going on right now. Keep those text messages coming into the Adventure RV Text Club, 35270. I'm going to come back to those. The bottom of the hour, Scott Skokas. He's with the Dakota Resource Council. They had some things to say about some of the hypocrisy when it comes to our former governor, and we're going to let him share that with us right here on After News Live.

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0: Every now and then I glance over at what songs will be coming up, and I saw Airplanes, and for some reason I was thinking about MIA Paper Planes. So I was waiting for that to be hitting, and I was shook a little bit when that was actually struck up. 35270 is provided by Adventure RV, the Northwest Tire Studio. Yeah, see this. Was this from Pineapple Express? Was that?
1: It's such a great needle drop in Pineapple Express. With those guys, action hero walking.
0: That's the moment. About 9 minutes until the bottom of the hour. I don't remember if I even told you the Northwest Tire Studio lines at 237-5948. A lot of messages coming in to the Adventure RV Tesla. Appreciate you joining the conversation. It is Wednesday. It's July 1st already. And, of course, that means the 4th of July is on Saturday. We'll tell you more about that and what's going on over the next couple of days. We're going to be broadcasting live Friday from the Red River Valley Fair as that does kick off. In the meantime, we're talking about the president and Doug Burgum. I saw that our delegation in its entirety is out there. I know that John Hovind, well, I shouldn't say I know that John. I know that Julie Fedorchuk traveled with the president. I assumed that Hovind was there as well. If not, maybe he was here already. So don't quote me on that. And I know that Kevin Kramer's out there as well. Tyler, saying that Burgum could, quote, definitely make politics boring again is the best passive-aggressive comment I've heard in a while. I think it was actually pretty direct. There's two ways you can look at that when you hear me say that. One is that you take the drama out of actual politics, right? Get back to talking about infrastructure, the economy, you know, the tabletop issues that you're having with your friends and family. Of just trying to live your life here and get to that American dream. That's one way you can interpret that. The other one is that he is a boring candidate. Somewhere, I think the comment sets right in the middle of the two. My thing is, when I heard that there are some in D.C. that are considering him as like a dark horse for like 2028, because obviously Donald Trump will not be on the ballot. That I don't see it. They haven't followed I think the career perhaps as we have because he was our governor. And I know that he has the story of, hey, I bet the farm, all these things that the software company that sold to Microsoft, the Great Plains, and I've got a lot of people that worked along his side that text him the show regularly that talk about how things have changed a little bit. But in this day and age, you see it. People are gravitated towards somebody that owns the room. Donald Trump is one of them, right? Barack Obama, one of them. That you need that it factor to actually get to that point. And I just am not convinced that Doug Burgum has that. Tyler, tell us what you would disagree with as far as Trump. Are you pro-illegals and anti-American like the rest of the Democrats? Good Lord, Carl. You listen every single day because you texted him multiple days. You know of a litany of things that he has said and done that I think are outrageous. Do you want to talk about the fact that he made $1 billion in this first year while you also want to claim that, hey, he's not profiting off of the presidency? Absolutely he is. And for all those suckers out there that went and bought the crypto that lost money, guess who collected all that money? It was him. We can talk about his approach to tariffs and how terrible they've been to small businesses and agriculture. The approach has been wrong. I disagree with him on that. When we want to talk about illegal versus legal immigration, you know damn well I've been saying you've been giving people like Kevin Kramer a pass for too long. That Congress has failed to do their job when it comes to immigration and reforming what needs to be done. And it's safe to say that the vast majority of Americans, including a lot of Republicans, do not like the Stephen Miller approach to what they watched in the Operation Metro Surge. They finally tucked their tails and ran because the public said enough is enough. We can talk about the approach to the Iranian war right now. They told you last year they obliterated any capabilities that that regime had in achieving a nuclear weapon. Either they lied then or they're lying now. And right now, they're trying to have conversations of how they can get out of this to save the economy. because the strait was closed because of how we acted upon this. I'm not saying that Iran was some, you know, good, friendly country. You can see for yourself what they've done to their own people. But the approach that this administration has taken, I'm saying, and my personal belief, was wrongheaded. Because we are getting to a point where a deal is getting cut that is worse than what we had before we pulled out from a former president. That was Barack Obama. That's just a few of them. I don't know if you got more time. I could probably keep going here. The affordability that he told you day one, things were going to come down. And now he's telling you housing bill is a yawn. Who cares about making that affordable for Americans, especially that Gen Z group that is trying their damnedest to find an affordable house so they're not renting and not building equity and they're not getting their wages to keep up with the rate of inflation that I think you can point to tariffs and that Iranian war. 35270 is the Adventure RV Text Club. You can also call in, as I've told you. KFGO News is going to be at the bottom of the hour. After that, Scott Skokas, the Dakota Resource Council. I said this yesterday, but I think it bears repeating. Because in a state like North Dakota, when you have a supermajority at the state level, there are nonprofits or organizations or advocacy groups that are afraid to say when things aren't lining up. If it's out in Bismarck, if there's a bill that's going to be a detrimental to, say, like the long-term care facilities, your nursing homes, those advocacy groups will do a whisper campaign instead of actually telling the public of, hey, this is what's going on. This is why you need to contact your lawmaker to make sure that it doesn't go at least in the way that it currently states. Some of these groups finally decided, you know what, we got to go public and actually say some of what we believe is going on when it comes to conservation, the outdoors, public lands, all those things. The Dakota Resource Council was one of them. So we're going to visit with them about what they had in mind and why they decided to actually speak to it yesterday, in particular when it comes to our former governor of Doug Burgum, who's the Interior Secretary. I've said what I've thought before about how as governor we're going to be carbon neutral, we're going to do all these, I would say, positive things. It's still extracting oil and natural gas, still utilizing coal, but then and then, when it comes to wind, when it comes to solar, all those things, something's changed. And the Dakota Resource Council is going to be talking about that when we come back. On After News Live, I'm Tyler Axsons, your host. Eric Johnson producing. You got us locked in on 790 AM, 94.1 and 104.7 FM. I got to check in with our good friend Derek Hansen at Star Fireworks.
2: Thank you, guys. Yes, we're here at the location in, just south of Fargo, off the Wild Rice exit, and we are broadcasting live here at Star Fireworks. Johnny Star is with us. Man, it's busy today. It's the 1st of July, you can tell.
3: Yeah, you can certainly tell the 1st of July. Yeah, it's been busy all week, though, actually, but today has just been insane.
2: Yeah, it's a lot of fun. Man, you got everything here. We're standing right by where all the kids are enjoying stuff. They're picking up stuff. Kids, adult kids like myself, you got everything for everyone, right?
3: That's the thing. We have every little thing that could fit any budget, whether it be our grab-and-go packs, and, there's over 90 different kinds back there. So you can always find something for your budget.
2: I think the biggest thing, too, as I always like to say, is if you don't have a lot of time, you got all these great packages. The whole east wall there is just full of grab a bag, go, and you're set for the whole show, right?
3: Exactly. And this time of year is when you see a lot of, like, these few days leading in, you see a lot of people come in and grab it. They have to bring something, and they know just what they're looking for.
2: What's a big hot item that everyone's coming out? It seems like some of the shelves are kind of getting, you have to restock them all the time with certain cakes right now.
3: Yeah, we're restocking, and seems to be, we have plenty of stock, I think. I hope so. Oh, yeah. A few pieces, maybe.
2: You're refilling them all the time.
3: Refilling them like crazy. The big thing that really threw me off this year was this smoked Crayola. It looks like a Crayola, and it smokes, and you can write on the ground with it, write your name, spell anything you want. That has been really kind of cool. But, once again, it seems like the multi-shot repeaters are just, everyone's ganging up for the, midnight ride for the 250. Yeah, USA 250 fountain. There's a lot of different things going on for that.
2: No doubt. You got pretty much everything. Next time we'll talk about the my favorite, as you know, the connector series. We'll do that.
3: I love the connector series.
2: It's the best. Johnny Star, Star Fireworks off the Wild Rice location here. 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
6: We have partly cloudy skies in Fargo, 82 degrees. For KFGO News, I'm Darren Selvig. Moorhead police say a mental health crisis ended safely late this morning after a friend disarmed a man who fired shots. Officers responded to the 2300 block of 2nd Avenue North just before noon. Police say a man was threatening to harm himself and struggled with a friend over a firearm. The friend disarmed the man just as officers entered the building. At least two shots were fired, but no one was hurt. The man was taken to a hospital for a mental health evaluation. President Trump is in North Dakota today to attend the opening of the Teddy Roosevelt Presidential Library. The trip is the first one on the new Air Force One, which was given to the president by Qatar. ABC News correspondent Karen Travers.
7: Before boarding the new Air Force One for its inaugural flight, President Trump defended the gift from the Qatari government and the use of taxpayer dollars to customize it.
8: This was a gift from a country that's treated us very well.
7: The $400 million jet has raised questions from some lawmakers and ethics experts.
8: Frankly, we couldn't build a plane like this because we wouldn't be willing to spend the kind of money necessary. They spent top dollars.
7: The Air Force has been modifying the new jet since September to meet security, communications, and other needs to transport the president.
6: The plane is available for Trump to use until the end of his presidency, and after that, Trump will either use it as his presidential library or allow his successor to use it. The Cass County Sheriff's Office is investigating a single-vehicle rollover crash on I-94 early this morning. The Sheriff's Office says around 3:35 they received a report of a reckless driver heading west on the interstate in Minnesota and heading towards Fargo. About 10 minutes later, the Sheriff's Office received a second report that the same vehicle was involved in a rollover on I-94 near 45th Street in Fargo. The driver of the vehicle and a passenger were both taken to a hospital for evaluation. The driver was cited for careless driving and marijuana possession. The Cass County Sheriff's Office is investigating the crash. Well, travelers heading out this holiday weekend can expect crowded highways. And while it is important to stay safe on the roads, that's not the only place where people have to be careful. The Minnesota Department of Natural Resources is issuing a sober reminder ahead of the July 4th weekend. Here's reporter Ari Bergeron.
9: No matter what the weather is like, the week surrounding the 4th of July is amongst the busiest we see on the water all year round.
10: That's Lieutenant Eric Sullivan, supervisor of the Department of Natural Resources Marine Unit. This holiday weekend, the DNR and other public safety agencies will once again enforce Operation Dry Water to target intoxicated boaters.
9: Having a drink, heading out, may not seem like a big deal, but it is. That drink can change everything in an instant. That choice puts your life at risk, the lives of your passengers at risk, and everyone else out on the water at risk.
10: Sullivan says half of boating fatalities in Minnesota have alcohol involved.
6: Minnesota has especially strong BWI laws. Anyone convicted of operating under the influence, whether they're operating a boat, motor vehicle, or recreational vehicle, loses their privilege to operate any of them. In addition to staying dry on the water by avoiding drugs and alcohol, the DNR urges anyone who's on a boat to wear a life jacket. And the Red River Market is returning to Fargo next Saturday. The market's 12th season will run from July 11th through October 31st from 10 a.m. to 2 p.m. at Broadway Square in downtown Fargo. Opening day will feature local shopping, live music, and theatrical performances. It is 82 degrees. 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
6: KFGO News Time is 2:34. The Minnesota Department of Transportation is considering improvements to highways that run through Breckenridge. A study is set to determine the transportation needs of Highways 75 and 210. The Minnesota Department of Transportation says the study will identify community concerns and consider possible alternatives that could better suit everyone that uses the roads. There will be an open house July 13th for residents to bring up concerns and ideas. The study is going to take about 1 year to complete.
12: Checking your forecast for the rest of today. Partly sunny, high of 86, southwest winds 7 to 20 miles an hour. Tonight, clear skies, still some smoke and haze that's been in the air, low of 62. And tomorrow, partly sunny, high of 90 degrees tomorrow with a chance for showers and thunderstorms tomorrow afternoon. Right now, 82 degrees. I'm Darren Selvig, News Radio KFGO.
0: Thank you very much there, Darren Selvig, KFGO News Director. We're going to check in with Derek Hansen. He's out at Star Fireworks getting you all those sweet deals. And we'll come back and visit with Scott Skokas, the Dakota Resource Council, next.
2: Thank you, guys. Yes, here again with Johnny Star. Star Fireworks here off the I-29 Wild Rice exit. And, Johnny, I promise we talk about the Connector Series. As you know, it's my favorite. And I like to do, you have the 500-gram ones, puts on a great show and a nice long-lasting show. I love the 200-gram ones. You know, it kind of looks right over us, and my mom loves that thing. And as someone who lights them off, I can light it, and I put on a good show for many minutes there.
3: Well, that's the thing. You have so many. You have six to choose from in the 200-gram. Then the medium size, you got eight to choose from. And then you get into the big boys, you got like 12. So, I mean, you can just, you know, connect them real easy by placing one on top or one. It's kind of a weird thing, but one corner over the other corner. Mm-hmm. And just light it, and you're talking about 3-4 minutes.
2: Yeah, and so pretty affordable, too. Like the ones I always get, they're only $17.99. It's amazing.
3: Yeah, they're really good. There's no fusing, no wicking, nothing to do like that. And then now this year we have a three-cake special on a 500 grams, 3 for $99.
2: Oh, wow. Okay. So yeah. Johnny will set you up with a great show. And you got, I mean, everything you want. If you like doing the artillery shells one by one and put on those great, the willows, all that. It's amazing the shows you can get here.
3: Yeah, I know, and the toxic shells that came in, toxic waste, unbelievable, fantastic shell.
2: Well, you got pretty much everything for everyone here. Again, you got the big party coming up on Friday night too, right?
3: Big party coming up Friday night, yeah. We're doing, got a live band playing in the parking lot. We've got food and drinks for everyone starting at 10 o'clock on Friday night. And then we're going to do the, with tons of prizes from your guys, and we're doing the countdown to midnight, so we do a nice 250-second finale for the 250th birthday bash.
2: It's going to be a fun time. Ring in the 250th birthday of America with Johnny Star. Star Fireworks, again, we're at the location, I-29 off the Wild Rice exit. Have a great time. We'll talk to you in a little bit here.
3: Thanks.
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0: Yesterday afternoon, a report came out that was laying out some of the opinions of some of these groups that are focused on conservation, the outdoors, national parks, and it caught my attention because obviously going on right now, the President of the United States is speaking out of Medora, and they are doing the grand opening for the Teddy Roosevelt Museum. And, of course, Doug Burgum, former governor of North Dakota, I mean, credit where it's due, is instrumental in getting it where it is, but now as Interior Secretary, there's some questions about his focus on public lands and conservation. Scott Skolkis is with the Dakota Resource Council. They are one of the organizations that was sharing some of their thoughts, and he joins us right now. Scott, welcome back to Afternoons Live. I hope things are well.
1: Hey, they're great. Thanks for having me, Tyler.
0: So Medora right now, right? Let's set the scene for me about how things are going.
1: Yeah, basically, I'm below the library right now on a property, and

0: is actually passing with the Trump administration on public lands and the outdoors, because they completely contradict the legacy of Teddy Roosevelt. Teddy Roosevelt was the president that essentially formed the system that created our national parks, our Forest Service, and various other agencies that help manage our federal lands and our public lands. And he also made those lands multi-use, mainly because there's timber barons that were taking them over and other resource extraction entities that were dominating our public lands. And so what he decided to do was to protect them long-term, obviously. And a lot of folks know that history from growing up in North Dakota and learning about Doug Burgum's conservation ethic that was developed here in the Medora area. But that's the main reason, is just to show, like, in practice, that people like Doug Burgum and Donald Trump should not have the ability to claim the legacy of Roosevelt when they're doing the exact opposite. We're seeing Doug Burgum potentially supporting Senator Mike Lee's proposal to sell back several hundred thousand to millions of acres of public lands. And then you're seeing the opening up of a lot of different places to energy extraction under the guise of energy dominance. So you're seeing a lot of public lands being affected. And then at the same time, you're seeing budgets for National Park Service and others being gutted. And so they lack the staff to protect the land, which is what former Superintendent Valerie Naylor was talking about yesterday.
1: Well, and to add to that, I know it's not North Dakota, but it's still in this, you know, part of the world, the boundary waters, you know, in the northeastern part of Minnesota, where you had Teddy Roosevelt's relatives coming out and writing a letter, you know, opposed to the congressional act that was going to open that up for mining.
0: Which passed. That's one of the first times all the Roosevelts came together, too. So that just shows where how off base that proposal was.
1: Yeah, and it was when it was signed into law, you know, by the president that's speaking out at that museum right now. I'm curious, and I said this yesterday, and I'll say it now with you on air, because, you know, being in North Dakota, formerly in the North Dakota Senate, one thing that struck me during my time out there was you'd have organizations that are working towards a cause, you know, advocating for something, and what really irritated me was how often they would see something that was amiss, but then not speak publicly to it. I think it's good that your organizations did the opposite. You had a press conference, you got this out to the public to digest, to have a conversation about, and I'm curious what the reaction's been. Because obviously the focus of the country is on this state and that museum right now.
0: Yeah, largely the response to the media that we did yesterday was largely positive. And I think most North Dakotans, from just in a very unscientific way, just from the phone calls I've gotten, the various comments on social media and such, they can see the hypocrisy. Everyone knows, like, just you can see with your own eyes and ears, and you can read with your own, you can read the articles, and you can clearly see that this is not an administration that is following the tenets of Teddy Roosevelt.
1: Well, and the thing that stands out, you know, the most is, and because we watched for 8 years, Doug Burgum as governor, right? And he certainly, you know, wanted to have the appearance that he was the next Teddy Roosevelt, that, you know, it was talking about carbon neutrality when it comes to some of our energy development. And then it's all changed, you know, and now we're full steam ahead in this energy development, where there used to be an attempt to have some balance, and it seems like there is no attempt whatsoever right now. And I'm curious why you think that is. Why do you think the about face, or the change in direction from Doug Burgum from governor to interior?
0: Yeah, it's wild. Yeah, you look at, like, the end of his term as governor. I mean, he brought in the Pembina Gorge as a state park.
1: Yeah.
0: And then for him to then be starting his time as Secretary of Interior, trying to get rid of national monuments is like a complete contradiction for his record as governor. Yeah, I mean, I would say, like, something must have happened, or I'm not sure what Doug Burgum really believes in. It's really kind of alarming to me, because when he was governor, he seemed to actually want to preserve some land. And I mean, he has the whole history in the in this whole area near the Little Missouri River with some property that I believe he has ownership of, with a conservation easement. And then.

0: and to basically come and try to open up a lot of public lands that weren't open for drilling, open to drilling, et cetera, and then potentially do all the things that he's done, it's pretty alarming. It's hard to say what happened besides one idea would be that he's looking to get power or he's hanging around new people. I mean, that's all I can say.
1: Scott Skolkis is our guest at Dakota Resource Council. They had some comments that was made available to the press yesterday before today's events. And aside from kind of calling out, as we pointed out, some of the hypocrisy, I'm curious if there's more that you're hoping to accomplish by raising this to the level that it brought yesterday, beyond today's, hey, we're talking about this. What are the end goals here?
0: So, I mean, our end goal on this is just to expose this to the public is like goal one. Goal two is to try to figure out if we can find a way to moderate this administration or figure out a way that we can slow down what's going on, because the rapid way that public lands are being essentially sold off or degraded through this administration long term, because when you make little moves on public lands to open them up, it's hard to undo that. And so we hope that this will wake people up and realize that in addition, there's the midterm elections coming up. So those are important to vote for those who are going to protect your public lands. So I think like really what it came down to for us is we wanted to expose to North Dakotans what's going on with Doug Burgum. I think some people can see that. But the ultimate effort is to try to moderate what's going on so that it's not a runaway train, so that we can actually start protecting some of these places rather than getting it going in this current opposite direction.
1: Well, I think, the start of that, the foundation of it, having the attention brought to it, on a bigger scale yesterday, certainly, at least getting people talking about it, the fact that there's a movement here to really scale back what those public lands are, these national parks that are understaffed, and what that means just for this busy time of year where people are traveling and wanting to see those national parks that don't exactly have the staffing levels to keep things pristine and, safe for people that are going to be camping out over those things. So I applaud you for that. Scott, I'm going to let you get the final word before I let you get back after it out there.
0: Yeah, for your listeners, check out Dakota Resource Council. Our website is www.drcinfo.com. And then our coalition that we put together for this is NorthDakotaPublicLands.com. You can check that website out as well.
1: Very good. Scott, appreciate your time. I'll let you get back after it, and we'll talk again soon, all right?
0: Thanks, Tyler.
1: Thank you. Yep. Scott Skolkis, again, Dakota Resource Council. Comments are out there right now. I'm trying to follow along as best I can with the remarks. There's the president standing in front of the Rough Riders out of Medora. I'll give you some of that when we come back. But first, I got to get you a weather update from Too Tall Tom Schmanski. We'll check in with Derek Hansen again. He's out at Star Fireworks. And we'll wrap up the first hour of Afternoons Live next.

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1: Good afternoon. I'm KFGO Chief Meteorologist Tom Szymanski. Partly sunny, some smoke and haze primarily aloft, and temperature peaking within a couple of degrees of 86, southwest wind at 7 to 18. Clear tonight, some smoke and haze down to 62. Wind will pivot around to the north under 11. Tomorrow, partly sunny, and again, some smoke and haze primarily aloft. There's a chance for showers and thunderstorms in the afternoon. High temperature close to 90, northeast wind at 4 to 13. The warm weather continues into and through the weekend. Maybe some hit-and-miss showers and thunderstorms on Independence Day. I'll tell you more about that next hour.
2: Currently 82 degrees at the KFGO studios. Let's head back over to Star Fireworks and check in with our very own Derek Hansen.
3: Hey, thank you, guys. Yes, here at Star Fireworks. Yes, they have the location at the fairgrounds, but we're right here at the I-29 off the Wild Rice exit. And Ron the Banker is with us. How you doing? Man, we got a busy week here coming up. It's the 1st of July, after all.
4: Yeah, right. Absolutely. Well, you know what? It comes and goes. You know, it comes and it's here, and you can't deny that it's coming, so it's not like it's a surprise. Yeah. But we're well prepared.
3: No question about that. You keep on, stuff gets off the shelf. You guys are putting it right back on. It's amazing. And, yeah, I've been focused a lot on the connector series and all the stuff that you guys make, all the, kind of the reloads and all that, and all the stuff for the kids. One thing I should never take for granted is some of the Roman candles as well. And that gun is still out there, too. I just love the simple things.
4: Yeah, absolutely. Yeah, it goes back to the bottle rockets and the Roman candles and the sky lanterns, all the stuff that we used to blow off back in the day. And a lot of people don't know Cam Starr, the guy who's responsible for this place, who originated. He's actually very responsible for getting all the big 500-gram reloadables into this country and being well-known.
3: No question. It is an amazing time. Friday night, you got a big party coming up, too. It's starting at 10 o'clock. That's going to be a great time.
4: Yeah, Friday, July 3rd, we're calling America's Birthday Bash. We're going to have a band, we're going to have prizes, games. We're doing a live stream because our podcast, Fireworks Brigade, it'll be our 200th episode. So we're sparing no expense. And I talking to John this morning, and he says, we might make this an annual thing. So we might be having a big party, but free food, free drinks, giveaways, T-shirts, a lot of stuff that you guys are providing. And it's going to be a great time. We're going to have a ball, and we're going to have a countdown at midnight. To midnight with a big, huge fireworks finale at the end.
3: Can't wait for it. Come on and see Ron the Banker, Johnny Starr, and the whole gang here. Star Fireworks, again, off of I-29, Wild Rice Exit. 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

0: am trying to follow, and of course it's just clips, and I don't have the audio. But the president is, you know, giving his remarks out in Medora, talking about Teddy Roosevelt, talking about kind of the, you know, typical rallying points about the war in Iran. And there was one. There are times where it just. I told Eric this. Where you gonna laugh? I wish I still had it here. It was like, so this place is called the Badlands. I said, what's that all about? It's a beautiful name. I don't know. It's just it cracked me up. Forgive me, okay?
1: Think of how much different a president we would have had if he would have spent a couple of years in his 20s out in the Badlands wrangling cattle.
0: What's that? Well, it's called the Badlands. What's that all about? Tyler, to work I go. Tyler, it's not that confusing. The same is true for all these people at his cabinet. It's pathetic. Maybe it's not confusing. Maybe it's disappointment. Maybe that's the way I can put it. And Doug Burgum. And I know people are like, oh, look, he probably doesn't care. He doesn't care. It's fine. I'm just sharing with you my opinion here. That there were times as governor that I found myself saying, yep, you know what? He's doing a good job. In his approach to trying to find some balance in our energy development, he took the health of North Dakotans seriously. Yes, even during COVID, if you remember, he shut things down at a time. Everybody wants to say Joe Biden, but you forget that Donald Trump was president and Doug Burgum was governor. But he had those, daily press conferences that went on for like 2 hours. But it showed that he was taking stuff seriously. I mean, and trying to modernize some of these things. Yeah, there was things that needed updated because we were all getting tired of, well, this is how we've always done things. Yeah, but that's how we were doing things in the 1980s. It's now, you know, 2020. So there were some positive things that he was working on. And the way he was speaking with the public, I think in a sincere manner at that time, but something that, okay, I can disagree on certain policy, but I can have respect for what he's doing because he is the governor. There are times now where I'm trying to find some resemblance of whom he was while he was your governor. The fact that he can be in front of a committee before Congress and being asked about renewables, for example. And I should try to go through and see how many wind farms were permitted during his time as governor. But to now have this, well, you know, it doesn't work if wind's not blowing or the sun's not shining. Like, he doesn't know what battery is. He does. But he is completely sold out to walking the line that I don't believe he held dear to his heart before he decided that he was going to move into this administration as getting this cabinet position. I think because the writing on the wall that he wasn't going to achieve beyond what he was when he was running for president, that he was never going to get over that hill, and I don't think he ever will. Now, look, something's better than nothing. But right now, it's not the same old Doug Burgum that many of you worked with, because you're the ones that are telling me about it on a daily basis here at 35270. Trump is turning this into a mega rally. Well, of course. I mean, that's par for the course here. The question that I'm going to be having to dive into, because I didn't get a chance to listen to the comments from Doug Burgum. I mean, I know the president's there. That's where a lot of the attention is. But because he was our governor who helped get this publicly funded, in large part, by the way, I'll be curious how many people in the North Dakota legislature that voted against providing any state resources to this were out there for the ribbon cutting. It's funny how that works. People that want to vote against things all of a sudden show up when there's a ribbon to be cut. Make sure you smile big for the photo, because you'll have that on your campaign literature, even if you didn't vote for it. You can see that when it comes to some of the bipartisan infrastructure bill that passed Congress during the Biden administration as well. How many people are out and about saying, this is what we brought to you, even if they voted no on it. But I'm more curious on what Doug Burgum has to say, given the fact that he was modeling himself as governor after Teddy Roosevelt, and then everything we just talked about during his time as the Interior Secretary seems to have pretty much tore down the legacy and public office that he had prior to taking this appointment. ABC News at the top of the hour. We're checking with Darren Selving on our KFGO News Center. We're going to switch gears after the top of the hour because our good friend Justin Swanson is going to be in studio. 7:01 day. It is July 1st. It's day number one of the NDSU Bison football program being in the FBS. They've been raising money. We'll tell you about that when we come back on Afternoons Live.
2: 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How can that be? 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
2: 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Now, if you want to spray Status or Diflex, both of which contain old dicamba with a crop safener, those products are actually approved on what we consider fairly big corn. Here's my point. While some of the leaf cupping that we've seen in the last few years has been from drift or volatility out of soybeans, there's been a lot that's come from late spraying in corn and non-crop areas. Our advice is to only spray dicamba very early in the growing season because every dicamba formulation can volatilize and move off target no matter what you do or how you spray it. Always use dicamba with caution. I'm Darren Hefty.
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6: ABC News, I'm Michelle Franzen. In North Dakota, President Trump toured the Theodore Roosevelt Library in Medora, ahead of now delivering remarks at the opening ceremony. The president arriving on the new Air Force One, gifted from Qatar. ABC's Selena Wang with more.
7: There's been bipartisan concern over the conflicts of interest here, the ethical, the legal, the national security concerns. Remember, this is a $400 million gift from Qatar. This is likely the largest gift ever from a foreign government. And the Pentagon has spent the last year, as well as hundreds of millions of dollars in taxpayer money, to retrofit this plane and do the necessary security upgrades to make sure that it's fit for use by the President of the United States.
6: In New York City, a couple scaled the Empire State Building's spire today in what appeared to be a protest that ended in a proposal, both now facing charges. A heat dome bearing down on much of the country with dangerous triple-digit field temperatures, raising the risk of life-threatening conditions. This is ABC News. Voters in yesterday's Colorado primary race choosing a progressive newcomer over a 15-term Democratic incumbent. Here's ABC's Stephen Portnoy.
8: The result in the Denver area district ends the congressional career of Diana DeGette, who has served in the House since 1997. She was defeated by a challenger who was born that same year. Milot Kiros, who emigrated from Ethiopia as an infant, is the latest member of the Democratic Socialists of America to oust a Democratic incumbent. Republicans point to Kiros' comment in a local news interview that the 9/11 attacks were an inevitable consequence of America destabilizing the Middle East.
6: Sweltering temperatures across more than half of the country, known as a heat dome, is also raising the health risks for millions this holiday. In New York City, the heat index, or real field temperature mixed with humidity, is expected to top the triple digits. It could be the hottest on record for the New York City area since 2010. Michelle Franz and ABC News.
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12: We have mostly cloudy skies, 81 degrees in Fargo-Moorhead. For KFGO News, I'm Darren Selvig. A Crookston man is facing felony charges after repeatedly punching another man in a parking lot, pushing a woman to the ground, and resisting officers. A Crookston police officer was called Sunday evening to a parking lot near a gazebo where they found a man on the ground with face injuries. According to a complaint, the victim was trying to leave the parking lot and hit 53-year-old Chris Noah with a wagon. Police say Noah knocked the man's glasses off, stomped them, and repeatedly punched him while he was on the ground. The victim suffered a deep cut above his eye that required stitches and was transported to Riverview Hospital in Crookston. Police say Noah is charged with one felony account of third-degree assault and a gross misdemeanor for fifth-degree assault. A friend is being credited with helping defuse a dangerous situation in Moorhead this morning. Police were called to 2nd Avenue North on a report of a possible overdose just before noon. They soon learned that the man had a gun and was threatening to harm himself. Police say a friend struggled with the man and secured the weapon just as officers entered the building. At least two rounds were fired, but no one was hurt. The man was taken to a hospital for a mental health evaluation. The plan is underway for Minnesota to have its first office of Inspector General in the new year. Right now, 8 state lawmakers are being chosen for an advisory committee to recruit and recommend candidates for the position. DFL Senator Heather Gustafson.
13: I want them to be meticulous with detail. I want them to be looking at all of the potential cases and information that comes in with an objective mindset. I want them to be a little bit of a nerd. I want them to, you know, dive into details, really know what it is they're looking for.
12: Once the advisory committee whittles down the field, the governor will make the choice. There's some good news for Minnesotans hitting the road this 4th of July. Gas prices are moving in the right direction. Same thing in North Dakota. AAA spokeswoman Brenna Knapp.
14: A year ago, we were at 303. So sitting quite a bit higher, but good news is that we've seen prices drop. Even from a week or so ago, we're 9 cents lower. And a month ago, we were at 417. So we've really seen pricing trickle back down.
12: Knapp says while prices are higher than last year, the recent drop should help ease the cost of holiday road trips this year. Checking our forecast, we're expecting partly sunny skies to mostly cloudy skies in that range for the rest of today. Some smoke and haze filling the air, high of 86. Tonight, clear, some smoke and haze again, low 62. And tomorrow, partly sunny, could have some smoke in the air again tomorrow, but we also have a chance for showers and thunderstorms tomorrow afternoon. A high expected of 90 degrees. Right now, it's 81. I'm Darren Selvig, News Radio KFGO.
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0: July 1st, 7-1, and then, of course, 7-0-1, and it's a new era when it comes to NDSU Bison football. Justin Swanson is with the NDSU Foundation joining us right now. Justin, welcome back, man. How you been?
1: Hey, Tyler. Been good. Great to be on today. Hearing a little thunderstruck. You're getting me excited here for August 29th and football season.
0: It's fast approaching, which I'm eager for football, but I do not want it to come too quickly because I want some summer. But I understand it's a new era, man. Today is the official day of NDSU Bison football being in the FBS. And with that comes some new, I don't know if you want to say challenges, but more new opportunities, that's how I'll put it, of getting into that program. But, of course, that changes scholarships, operations, NIL has changed the landscape, all that. So you guys are getting prepared for that through this 24-hour fundraising event, right?
1: We are, yeah. The landscape of FBS football looks different. And, of course, it seems like as each year goes by, the need for resources to compete, be it facilities or scholarships, making that jump from 63 to 85, NIL resources, operational dollars, staff dollars, it all increases. So, yeah, 7-0-1 day, it's been exciting for NDSU, for our all entities to work together between athletics and the foundation and team makers to go upon this journey and really kind of piggyback off of what we've done over the last decade on our giving days, a one-day effort to raise funds for all the campus. We thought with the kickoff of Mountain West and FBS football that we'd jump in all in on 7-0-1 day on this one-day fund to help support Bison football and this leap to the Mountain West. And Bison Nation certainly has spoken today.
0: I'm looking at the NDC Foundation's website of 7-0-1 day, and I don't want to trample over what you can say, but did you have a goal that you were trying to raise on this day?
1: You know, for us, the goal was 701. It was 701 donors to unlock the various challenges that we had set up through the generosity of several benefactors. So as we looked at this day, not necessarily a dollar amount. It was more so about individual donors and getting more folks to join, to participate, to show that all of Bison Nation is willing to climb the mountain, if you will. So just ecstatic that we had a goal of 701. Right now we're at 884. We announced shortly after noon that we set a new goal for 1894, the first year of Bison football. So the event will go on through tomorrow morning at 701 for fans to participate, and we'll see if we can reach that new stretch goal.
0: You better hit the old refresh there, brother. I just pulled up 890, so you're eclipsing. Yeah, so I mean it just tells you a lot, and as far as how many people have waited, I think, for this moment. You know, I mean, I've had season tickets for 20 years, and look, we got to call it as it was. You know, I mean, the FCS, as fun and as memorable as it was, something had to give a little bit. And, you know, with the success that that program was having, and a fan base that had gone through the ride, right? I mean, down in Frisco every year but two, and that's because I had some work duties that prevented it, that this has seemingly brought a new energy to the organization and certainly a fan base of, okay, that August date is now circled because it's a brand new day. You know, I mean, the competitions have been more difficult and there's challenges that come along with it, but to achieve your goal so early in the day says an awful lot, I do believe, Swanee.
1: It does. You know, the power of, what do they say? We say the strength of the herd is the bison and the strength of the bison is the herd. So for folks to take time out of their day, approach the holiday weekend, to come on, to participate, to encourage fellow alumni, friends, supporters, community folks, tailgating friends to participate. It's been incredible. You know, we'll accept 1,000 donors easily by the time this thing wraps up tomorrow morning. And it's just another example of a Bison Nation, of NDSU, of that greater North Dakota community that we're in, rising to the challenge, accepting the challenge. And, you know, as you talk about the evolution of FCS, Tyler, you know, growing up, you know, Benson County guys like you and me, we can recall the days in the NCC, you know, taking on Mankato State and Augustana and Morningside and, you know, wonderful institutions, but, you know, probably not our athletic peer on the football field. So in just the last 2+ decades to make the evolution from the NCC to the FCS, now to the Mountain West, you know, I think for a lot of fans, it was a moonshot. It was a dream. And to know that we'll take the field this fall, you know, under that FBS umbrella, playing the likes of Air Force, UNLV, New Mexico, Wyoming, that those teams will be coming to the Fargo Dome. That's just, it's going to be a really incredible moment when it finally gets here later this fall.
0: I've got to ask, because I thought the slogan of climb the mountain, now that we're entering the Mountain West, brilliant. Was that you? or credit where it's due somewhere else in that department of yours?
1: Yeah, definitely. Credit where it's due in athletics. That's all athletics, team makers, you know, Matt Larson, Derek Lang, and the team up there. They do a fantastic job. You know, the Troy and his crew of marketing, everyone in athletics. That's credit to all to them. We're just a partner coming alongside, working with our donors to really accomplish these goals.
0: I don't know. I'm not going to pull you into a fight, but I find it interesting that there are some people that are critical of, oh, yeah, we give so much attention and energy and resources to athletics, in particular when it comes to NDSU football. And Swanee, you know as well as I do, this is pretty much that introduction for a lot of people to learn about the university, to learn about Fargo, to learn about North Dakota. They saw College Game Day come here. They've seen, you know, the national title games on ABC and ESPN. That, you know, there's so much more to it that I think once you have this product before people's eyes, then they see about the university, the research, the development, all these things that gets recruitment for students to come here. I just wanted to raise that for you to take a swing at it if you want.
1: Yeah, no, that's a really well said, Tyler. You know, and I look at from an athletic standpoint, it's the front porch of the university. You know, we have 19,000 people coming to the Fargo Dome tailgating, and for a lot of them, that's their first opportunity to be exposed to the university and the amazing things that are happening on campus. I think just back earlier this month, I think back to my own experience, my first introduction to NDSU was through football camps at Dakota Field and through the state FFA convention at the Benson Bunker Fieldhouse to athletic facilities. So to bring in fans that way, to expose them to the greater university and what's happening at NDSU, you know, you look in the College of Ag and the Peltier Institute, look what our dean of business is doing, Catherine Berkman, with her staff in the Center for Banking and Finance that was recently launched. Just earlier this week, I took a tour through the brand new Offerdahl complex, a brand new $100 million home for NDSU engineering. Our donors are responsive to needs all across campus, and athletics is just a part of it, and it's a big part of it. Those students are student athletes. They're going to class. They're getting degrees. They're doing amazing things in the community, and our fans and our alumni love supporting those student athletes, but you know, I'll tell you what, they love supporting health and human sciences. They love supporting arts and sciences. They love supporting the Gold Star Marching Band. It's, you know, there's room to support everybody, and athletics is just a piece of it, and it's an important piece, but it's really exciting to see people come together on today to, again, support NDSU, to support Bison student athletes.
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1: 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So we're excited for, you know, another what's here throughout the rest of this afternoon through tonight. So 7:01 tomorrow morning for folks to join and to climb the mountain with us.
0: Justin Swanson, my friend, I appreciate all that you're doing up at the campus. I'm going to let you go. Good luck, and we'll check in again sometime soon, all right?
1: Hey, appreciate it, Tyler. You have a great 4th of July weekend.
0: Yeah, you as well, brother. That's Justin Swanson with the NDSU Foundation. Somebody's saying, Captain, we need a bigger dome. There's other comments in here as well. Now, I'm going to do a quick refresh. Okay, so 899 donors. According to that 701 day, 24 hours of giving, they've raised a lot of money. And there's a question about, you know, the economy and how people are able to donate. I'm going to break down the one I give you what has been raised thus far to show exactly how people were hungry for this change, and I think it might have opened up some of those deep pockets, and I'll come back to that when we return here on Afternoons Live. But first, Derek Hansen, he's still out and about. I almost forgot about our good friend. He's at Star Fireworks. We'll check in with him and come back to more Afternoons Live right after this.
2: Thank you, guys. Yeah, checking in one last time here. Derek Hansen at Star Fireworks off of I-29, the Wild Rice exit, and Ron the Banker's with us. This story, just the inventory alone, all the work that you guys put into it, all the detail of all the stuff for the big shows for big kids like me, even for little kids, everything is down to a detail, isn't it?
3: Yeah, absolutely is. And one of the good things about this store is the novelty section. John takes big pride in that because there's a lot of stores that don't have the novelty section that he does. And they're harder to get these days because they just don't want to manufacture them. They want to manufacture the big stuff. But if you want a good selection of novelty items, you got 4 or 5 aisles right here of that stuff.
2: I think that's a great thing. Whether you're a big spender or you just want to get a few things for the kids, it's a little bit of everything for everyone, right?
3: Absolutely. You see a lot of people come in, and you can buy the novelty stuff one piece at a time. You don't have to buy a pack of them. It's great. All the kids love it. I can be in this store for 2 hours, and I'll see people shopping in here for 2 hours. You know, they don't leave. It's unbelievable.
2: And the last thing we'll wrap up with that, if you don't have that much time, I think for a lot of people, I see them come in, they get their big pack, you do these assortment packs together, you have some with stuff for kids, stuff for the big kids like myself, you got everything here.
3: Yeah, absolutely. The assortments are great. There's a whole back wall full of those, and you can get the ultimate assortment if you just come in and ask for Johnny or Steve. They'll walk you around. Whether your show is $300 or $3,000, they'll help you plan. And, you know, I've seen John write on the actual fireworks, use this one number one, this one number two. 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

0: The NDSUFoundation.com/701day, which of course is this 24 hours to elevate buzz in football. 16 hours remain. I see 901 donors. I already spoiled this for Eric. I'd ask, how much do you think has been raised? In fact, you know what? No, let me throw you under the bus. At that time, it was 800 some odd individuals who had donated. I said, how much do you think was raised there? Do you want to?
1: Yeah, yeah. When you asked me, there was what,
0: 800,
1: a little over 800 donors. And so my brain said, well, if we average $100 a donor, maybe tick that down a little bit. I said 50 grand.
0: 901 donors as of right now, and the amount donated according to this website. Now, I don't know if this is official, so there I'm saving my behind. 10,330,000.
1: I was just a little bit off in my averages.
0: Just a bit outside. But I wanted to bring that up because there's two things that I want to address here. Somebody had said, Tyler, maybe with things being so bad in the economy and everybody not having any money, ask them if NDSU is able to raise enough money to field the team. Here's the thing. The economy isn't bad for everybody. There are some people who are struggling to get by. And if you don't want to acknowledge that, then you're keeping your head in the sand. There are others who absolutely have the means to achieve a $10 million donation. Now, that leads me to my second point here. And why, when I had Justin on, talking about how people were ready and eager for this change, you saw, if you were at that Fargo Dome during home games, a dwindling number of people attending games, at least for the duration. And in fact, I mean, even just from kickoff, there was fewer. There was blue chairs. And once upon a time, it was a struggle to find a ticket to any given game. And in part, I believe that was because people were getting really bored because of the lack of competition, right? People knew that the game was going to be over at halftime. And with that, not only as just a fan, but as that donor class, those alumni that are able to raise over 10 million, there was, and I can guarantee there's been nobody involved that's going to come out and say, yep, this is exactly what the conversation was, but I've got it on a good hunch that there were some of those individuals that basically were saying, look, until that change happens, I'm going to probably scale back on my donating. But if that change does occur, you move on up, there will need to be resources that are delivered because you have got such a different landscape now when it comes to scholarships, the operation as a whole. Because, I mean, you think about just the distance of travel for some of these games now. The NIL as well. It's a different competitive beast when it comes to collegiate athletes just in general. Facility enhancements. So somebody's talking about, hey, look, we need a bigger dome. I don't know that this is going to until all of that, but it's not out of the realm of possibility somewhere down the line that you have to have maybe a different venue or an updated. They want to say facility enhancements, and I'm sure that it might not just be the Fargo Dome, but practice facilities, all that stuff. But you have people whom are always eager to donate to their university. It's not just NDSU. You see it when it comes to UND as well, right? People that have gone through those hallways, have achieved their degree, have gone on, had success, and they want to pay back to the university that they hold dear. And in times, they do that to the athletic program. And that's what I'm seeing right now, that this change from that FCS to the FBS, and people that were saying, look, I've given, but until something's new and exciting and fresh, I'm going to scale back. But if you make that change, don't worry, this deep checkbook, I'll dust her off and I'll cut you a check. And today, certainly, that seems to be the story as I see it. And that's what I'm just looking at on online here. But to make the assumption that because the economy is so bad that they're not going to raise any money, and I know this is tongue-in-cheek, but the bottom line is the economy isn't the same for everybody. Go talk to the mother that's working a couple of jobs just to make sure that everything's getting paid for. She's not probably making a donation to this, you're right. But there's an awful lot of people in this area that are doing just fine, that went through NDSU, and they're willing to the pony on up. And the reason I asked Swanee about, you know, people that want to be critical, what about this? Instead of, oh, we pay so much attention, we give so much resources from people personally donating to the athletic department as though it's at the detriment to some of the other educational opportunities, just dumb, my opinion. Because as I was saying, there were so many eyes, and I know not everybody listening watches college football. They don't maybe watch College Game Day, but there is an awful, awful lot of people that on Saturday mornings do. And NDSU football brought that program here twice. And if you were not there or if you do not watch College Game Day, I guarantee you saw the photos of people literally hanging from balconies on top of buildings down on Broadway, scattered throughout those streets down there. The imagery is what brought them back on top of the success of that program. And a lot of people got introduced to Fargo, that I got introduced to NDSU, and they got introduced to North Dakota. And in times, that does bring in more people to go to that university or to come to this area, to go to one of those games. And then you know what to do? They stay at a hotel. They go out and eat. They might go to Chubb's Pub because they've heard about that being the college bar of NDSU or the Turf, right? So that ripple effect. And I thought Swanee said it's so good. Basically, it's the doorway to the university is through your athletic department. And now with the FBS being a part of this that we are now in as of today, you're going to have broader audience because now you are on nationally televised games more regularly than just, say, during the FCS playoff or the FCS championship. Right? You're going to be on CW. You're going to be on a number of other networks that you can get across the country, and that's going to get more eyes onto the university that is NDSU as well. KFGO News at the bottom of the hour. Pardon me, I got more comments coming into the Adventure Every Text Club. It's open phone lines until the top of the hour. 4 o'clock, we've got our monthly law talk. Bruce Ringstrom Jr., Dane DeCray will be in studio. There's some headlines out there that I want to get their take on. Police using AI as the rules of utilizing artificial intelligence is lagging. Shocked that hasn't happened here, has it? Maybe we'll get an update on Angela Lips as well. I don't know where that lawsuit or pending lawsuit rests. And a variety of other things. Flock cameras are all over the news as well. But if you have a friend who allegedly did something wrong in the eyes of the law and you want some legal questions answered, you can start sending those in now. The Adventure Every Text Club's at 35270. Eric Johnson is producing. I'm Tyler Raxson, your host. After News Live is with you until 5 o'clock right here on 790 AM, 94.1 and 104.7 FM, KFGO.
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11: We have cloudy skies in Fargo, temperature 83 degrees. For KFGO News, I'm Darren Selvig. President Donald Trump is visiting North Dakota today to see the newly built Theodore Roosevelt Presidential Library, a massive facility exploring the life of America's 26th president. Saturday's official opening of the library coincides with July 4 celebrations. Trump came early to see the library, a boost for Interior Secretary Doug Burgum, former governor of North Dakota. President Trump today donated the actual Congressional Medal of Honor awarded to former President Theodore Teddy Roosevelt to the newly opened Theodore Roosevelt Presidential Library Museum. The medal had previously been housed in the White House.
12: I said, let's take it from the Roosevelt Room, which is a very important room in the White House. I use it all the time. I'll be a little bit lonely in there without it. But I thought this would be a very, really an appropriate place to have it.
11: Speaking at the Burning Hills Amphitheater after touring the library, Trump praised Roosevelt's bravery in his personal life and politics. Moorhead police say a report of a possible overdose escalated into a struggle over a gun late this morning. Officers rushed to 2nd Avenue North after learning a man was armed and threatening self-harm. Investigators say a friend intervened and managed to seize the weapon just as officers entered the building. At least two rounds were fired during the scuffle, but nobody was hurt. The man was taken to a hospital for a mental health evaluation. The next step in filling Minnesota's first office of Inspector General to fight fraud is underway. A legislative advisory commission is now being selected to begin the process of finding the right candidates. DFL Senator Heather Gustafson was appointed to the committee.
13: We can ask them questions. We can find out more about their experiences. We can see if their mission and vision for the job is what matches up with the bill that we wrote, and truly make sure that this is an independent oversight authority.
11: Gustafson says the candidate interviewing process will begin later this year, and the governor must decide the choice by February 1st. The Senate then votes. It's 83 degrees. 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
11: 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Checking our forecast for the rest of today, partly sunny, some smoke and haze in the air, high of 86. Tonight, clear, more smoke and haze possible, low down to 62. Tomorrow, chance for showers and thunderstorms in the afternoon tomorrow, with a high of 90. It's 83 degrees now. I'm Darren Selvig, News Radio KFGO.
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0: Look, yesterday we were talking about Steve Winwood. Now I didn't notice that or know that he was a member of all these other groups. Tell me Go West doesn't sound like Steve Winwood a little bit.
1: Definitely does.
0: Yeah, like if I was doing a blind test right now, I would have thought that King of Wishful Thinking was a Steve Winwood song.
1: It very much is. This is one of my favorite one-hit wonder 80s pop songs.
0: That's why I'm not familiar with Go West. Very familiar with this song.
1: Peter Cox and Richard Drummey.
0: Yeah. No Steve Winwood. That's not how it's gonna be. Convince me otherwise.
1: I bet they listened to a lot of Winwood growing up.
0: Turns out we all did. I didn't know he was a part of all those groups. I thought he was just a successful solo artist. Turns out, had quite the career ahead of that even. All right, 35270 is the Adventure RV Text Club. Turns out there is a shelf life on gummy bears, by the way, if you're wondering.
1: You figured out what it was? Did you get a little cramp on one side of your tongue?
0: Right. Things are like chewing on pebbles over here. I thought I'd get through the pack before we jump back on air. And I was struggling.
1: Can I give a shout out to the convenience store across the street? Because
0: I don't care,
1: they're... store brand, like their, I forget what the brand name is, but it's like exclusive to Quick Trips and Quick Stars, are the freshest gummies I have ever had. Bears, worms, sour gummy worms, whatever, orange slices, oh. I don't care. The freshest every single time.
0: I didn't know that. I haven't got anything.
1: Try it next time you're in there. It's like their store brand, whatever that is. They've got chips and candies and, yeah.
0: The level of excitement that clearly this area has for fast food chains coming on, I don't know.
1: Well, mostly if they re-return.
0: Yeah, right. If they left us and came crawling back. Have we achieved that with the Quick Stars?
1: It was pretty wild there for the first couple of months. I was kind of avoiding it at lunchtime because it was so busy.
0: And I didn't get it until I experienced it myself. And now they almost need to have a crosswalk from our building over there so we can get there without having to duck and dodge traffic. Because there are certain areas in town where trying to take a left at any given point in time of the day, it's not desirable. And certainly 25th Street where we are, one of those most of the time. Somebody saying Happy Canada Day, July 1st.
1: Yeah.
0: 35270 is where I'm reading these. Is that the brand of the snacks, the Utz brand? That sound right? I haven't purchased.
1: Urge. I had some earlier today.
0: But an exclamation point. You have to shout it from the top of your lungs. Urge.
1: But I'm telling you, I've had worms, sour worms, and bears.
0: I got worms. That's what we're going to call it.
1: Worm hat.
0: Okay. I have not. I can tell you what one of our colleagues had in her desk. Must have been there from the beginning of last year.
1: Oh, these weren't even your own gummy bears.
0: No.
1: These were stolen gummy bears.
0: Yeah, stolen. So I guess I got myself on this one.
1: I feel like the candy theft in this

And understandably so. You got the President of the United States who might still be speaking out of Medora unless he has just recently wrapped up. 7 minutes ago, Trump's paying tribute to Teddy Roosevelt. So it's still on stage. So it must be at least over an hour. But the world's been watching to an extent. Now, the longer these speeches goes on or these rallies, it's not every network that sticks with it for its duration. But that's what they're talking about, North Dakota. They're talking about Teddy Roosevelt. But we're talking about a product of North Dakota that's taken part in this administration and what's changed. Tyler Trump ruined Burgum. Burgum looks terrified when he is next to the big orange jerk. I think he's trying to be a people pleaser. I've said this before, and I didn't get a chance to personally know Doug Burgum. And we've interacted before, and he's been on the show before. But what I've gathered from people who do or worked with that have described to me kind of his approach, I think there is a level of, look, I want to be, you know, popular and liked. And in this part of the world, you know, in American politics this day and age, you're either loved or despised. And this part of the world, I mean, Donald Trump is loved. He's admired. You can see it in all the polling for all 50 states. One of the highest ratings he gets as far as favorability still as of right now is North Dakota. And you can question, you know, when it comes to the impacts of some of the policies, why that is. But I don't know that you're going to get a direct answer if it's going to be on merit. It might be more along the lines, he makes the people I don't like mad. And that's what, unfortunately, a lot of this is boiled down to. We played Representative Randy Fine's audio, I think that was on Monday, who was a Republican member of Congress that was asked about why his no vote on the bipartisan, overwhelming bipartisan, housing bill. His whole thing was, Democrats seem pretty giddy about it, so that means I didn't want to vote for it. And I'm not here to work with, I'm here to defeat. And that has taken such a strong hold in just the everyday back and forth of debating on things that are supposed to be going to work towards you. And to me, if what has been described to me of Doug is accurate, then I assume that's why he's really taking the tightrope walk that he has lately. Somebody else had sent in a link to Facebook. And it's about the birthright citizenship. And, you know, I have it, Clarence Thomas, I mean, which is no shock. There's at least three justices. You can tell exactly how they're going to fall on this. But for those that are saying that this is some big detriment to the United States because the 14th Amendment has been around, you know, just as of late, it's so fresh and new that the impacts haven't exactly been felt yet. All I'm saying, if you're going to be sending in those links, and you have one of those pocket constitutions that you want to make sure you show your friends, pitch that in the bonfire on July 4th. Because if you're going to be going and saying, you know what, I hold this constitution dear, and then take such great issue with parts of that situation, then you're not really leading up to and living up to what you are claiming each and every day when you take that thing out of your breast pocket. Get you a weather update from Tootsaw Tom Schimanski. We'll come back, set up the final hour of After News Live. That is a lot of talk. Bruce Ringstrom Jr. and Dane DeCray are going to be in studio. I need to talk about AI and law enforcement. What are the limitations? Kudos where it can be. In fact, before we get into that, Fargo PD, who is doing a regular segment here on After News Live now as well, and I do appreciate Chief Stefanowicz and that department for saying, yes, let's have conversations with the public. I think it was something that was sorely missed for a number of years. Flock cameras are in this area. Flock cameras are a point of contention for a lot of people. They're being a little bit more transparent as of late than what I think other departments want. So I want to acknowledge that, but we'll visit with our criminal defense attorneys in the final hour of After News Live right here on KFGO.

0: AFGO Chief Meteorologist Tom Szymanski. The holiday weekend is approaching and will continue with the warm and increasingly humid weather, but not overly oppressive as we look forward. There will be opportunities for hit and miss showers and thunderstorms as well, but not so for tonight. Under a clear sky, some smoke and haze, mainly aloft, will drop down to about 62. The wind will turn to the north under 11 miles per hour. Tomorrow looks partly sunny, and again, some smoke and haze out there, mainly aloft, and we'll look for a high close to 90, northeast wind at 4 to 13, but there is also a chance for some showers and thunderstorms in the afternoon and through the pre-midnight hours tomorrow night. Tomorrow night's low dropping down to about 66. Friday right now looks partly sunny. Nice day, high temperature near 90. Independence Day, partly sunny, a slight chance for showers and thunderstorms. Look for a low of 66 with a high of 88. So, again, there's that slight chance, meaning that there's a big chance it won't happen, so not a washout at all. And Sunday looks partly sunny with a high right around 90.
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0: About 10 minutes until the top of the hour. Law Talk with Bruce Ransom Jr. Dan DeCray will be in studio. I always enjoy those conversations. I've appreciated your feedback as well on that. If you have any questions because you had a friend who allegedly did something wrong in the eyes of the law, and they got answers, you can start sending those in to 35270. Derek Hansen's got the Drive Time News tonight. Have you guys been a day ahead of yourselves? Yes, Derek Hansen's actually answered. I've been thinking all day today was Thursday.
1: Yes. Yep. Ditto.
2: Yep, it does. And we are, you know, we're all working some on Friday, so it's not like we have that short week.
0: Yeah. Some people took, great leaps and bounds by making sure that short week was very much shorter by taking pretty much the entire week.
2: July is definitely vacation month in this building.
3: I think it's everywhere.
0: Yeah, yeah, that's what I think.
3: I just got back from Star Fireworks. I think everyone's on vacation right now because it was packed. It was, yeah, so I think people are on go mode right now.
0: When we're talking about the fireworks in general, because the 4th of July is on a Saturday, so they're going to have, and there was fireworks going on in my small town last night. Respectfully, though, they were done at 10 o'clock.
1: Yep.
0: So, I mean, hey, you know what? Yep, that's fine. The dog wasn't too worked up about it. So this is kind of his second year of really going through the motions. It seems like the first year is a pup. They're like, yeah, whatever. But it seems like maybe after the second year, because even thunder is starting to get to him a little bit. But back to my point, the fact that it's over a weekend, I think that these stations are going to be slinging fireworks off the shelves left and right.
3: They are. I was just there.
2: Based on Derek's 2 hours of analysis, it's going to be a big year.
3: Yeah, it will be. It was very reminiscent of, 2020 was a big year, too, because there's really nothing else to do. I mean, people went and bought fireworks like crazy at the Star and other places just because that was kind of their form of entertainment. We're burning money through our wallets here because we didn't have fairs to go to or concerts to go to or, that type of thing, so.
0: I can tell you, I haven't been at, and I will be on Friday from one of the other stations. Being next to that register, and not trying to eavesdrop, but just out of curiosity, right? When you see that cart pull on up with the artillery shells, and they got stuff for the kids, and it is jam-packed. I'm just curious, shocked at how much people are willing to drop on fireworks.
2: When you see the comma in the total on the till.
3: I will say that what I've talked to a few people when I'm doing remotes, and what a lot of families do is $100 from you, $100 from you, and if you do that with, you can get $600, a pretty good show if you have like six family members that chip in that.
0: Or just even in the neighborhood.
3: Yeah, yeah.
0: I learned that one the first year that we moved up to where we are now because it's legal to shoot them. So I'm like, it's been years, boys and girls, come on over to the family. And I splurged a little bit. And pretty much the entire neighborhood just gathered around and watched what I was doing. I was like, hey, if I would have known, you guys could have all chipped in a little bit. We could have really drugged this thing out a little bit.
3: Yeah, I still buy a fair share for my niece and stuff, although they're kind of in their early 20s now and of legal drinking age. They have different interests than shooting out fireworks than from when they were little girls.
0: But now you can just sit in the lawn chair and watch you do it.
3: Well, that's true, but it's safe to say, I mean, I have a box full. And we had a little get together last year, so we never really got to shoot them off. I'm still probably going to buy some more, but I could just sit on a lawn chair in my front yard around the lake and just watch
0: it. What? That's not legal.
3: Oh yeah, right. We're in Minnesota. Right.
0: You're on the wrong side of the river for that, brother.
3: Still my pet peeve. How much money we're giving your state from sales tax?
0: Oh, we'll collect it all.
3: You are.
0: I appreciate that.
3: You in Iowa and South Dakota and Wisconsin, you're taking it all. From
0: I
3: the
0: see
3: Minnesota.
0: All the license plates when I'm at these firework remotes. I'll be seeing it on Friday as well.
3: I remember one year, one of the border counties in Minnesota decided that whoever the sheriff was, he decided he was going to do a crackdown. So they're like busting people on their way back from Wisconsin, that clown. I mean, it's like, come on. I mean, what are you doing?
0: This is America.
2: Oh, I'm sorry.
0: No, this is America. You got the Drive Time News. I'm not going to have time to check in with you before 5, but what's coming up today?
3: Two Tall Tom Schmanski. We'll talk about our warm forecast for the weekend and a little bit of what happened Monday night. We had some tornado warnings. I don't think there's any reporting of any touchdown like in the – but, man, that Clay County – tornado warning, watching that cell, it went through quickly. I was sitting there during the Twins game monitoring it. So we'll chat about that and look at our holiday weekend coming up. And then a short Couch Potato Radio. It's been a lot of movement in sports today on the first day of free agency for both the NBA and NHL. So we'll get to that. Mike Conley going to the Celtics. So the senior,
1: I hadn't heard that one.
3: They thought maybe he would maybe be the end of the bench kind of spell guy, but he signed a 1-year deal with the Celtics. And Zuccarello going to the Kings. So Mr. Kaprizov has got to learn how to play without his favorite wingmate. So we shall see.
1: Back to the NBA for just a moment, because I asked Eric this yesterday, because LeBron James says, I'm not going to be playing in L.A. I'm kind of open to options. Mm-hmm. And, of course, you got a Timberwolves fan base saying, here we are, Governor Tim Walz.
3: Well, he wants to put the red carpet out for him?
1: Well, he tweeted at him or whatever it was, X'd him, I don't know, about how Minnesota's, you know, on the top 5-10 places to live. Do you want LeBron James on? Yes.
3: If he's going to take he's talking about taking a kind of a smaller salary to be with a contender. After losing Naz Reid and Julius Randle, two physical fours, it's exactly what they need. I mean, and I won't necessarily put James as a four, but he can play 1 through 4. I mean, he and next to Anthony Edwards and Ball, and then you have Rudy kind of being that rim protector. That's a perfect fit for them. Yeah, I would love to see that. And then eventually he could maybe teach Anthony Edwards how to flop correctly.
1: I'm sorry. Yeah, because he's notorious.
3: But no, I mean, we get McDaniels and Gobert, and then James, kind of help. It'd probably improve his defense back to where it was before, too. So I think it's a great fit. That's starting five. I mean, think about that. You'd have Ball, Edwards, McDaniels, and then LeBron James and Rudy Gobert. That's a nice starting five.
1: Any concern about the personalities clashing?
3: I think in the end, well, they did last year. It was the most moody team ever. I mean, Julius Randle went into a funk when he got brought up in trade rumors last year.
1: Yeah, I know. And it was on display in the playoffs. Yes. When it's like, oh, I'm going to pilot, so I'm not even going to put an effort in, and it showed.
3: Mm-hmm, 100%.
1: Derek Hanson's got the Drive Time News. That's coming up in an hour's time, right, starting at the top of this next hour, which is going to be 4 o'clock. It's a lot of talk. If you got a question for Bruce Springsteen Jr. or Dane DeCray, you can send those in now to the Adventure RV Text Club. That's at 35270. We'll get the latest on the Warner Kunkel case. That's something they very much have been working on. Last month we had heard that the state of North Dakota decided at the last minute to show up and to appeal the decision of the work that they have done, even though the state of North Dakota was too afraid to bring attorneys in to argue why they were right in the first place. So I want to get the latest on that, and of course some other area activity going on when it comes to law enforcement, artificial intelligence, technology being utilized, and the rules are far behind. I'm Tyler Axness. Eric Johnson is producing. You got us locked in on Afternoons Live right here on KFGO.

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6: ABC News, I'm Michelle Franzen. Dangerous heat alerts stretching across 16 states. New York City facing what could be the hottest heat index on record since 2010. Doctors warning about the potential signs of heat exhaustion and heat stroke. 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
7: It can start early on from heat exhaustion symptoms like cramping or spasms, but that can progress into symptoms of palpitations or abnormal feelings that you're having an abnormal heart rhythm, sometimes a headache, and in the severest forms, heat stroke. That's when your body temperature is no longer able to be regulated, and that's when patients come in with a temperature over 103 degrees Fahrenheit with signs of in-organ damage.
6: President Trump in North Dakota for the opening ceremony of the Theodore Roosevelt Library. He traveled on the inaugural flight of the new Air Force One plane gifted by Qatar. In World Cup action tonight, the U.S. takes on Bosnia and Herzegovina in their first of the knockout rounds. And on Wall Street, stocks ended lower. This is ABC News. In California, a bill to prevent sex offenders from running for office in the state has been put on hold.
8: California Assembly Bill 2753 would have prohibited anyone who is or has been required to register as a sex offender from running for local elected office. It was introduced by Assemblywoman Esmeralda Soria.
9: This issue is critical. We have heard loud and clear from the community that we must do something.
8: The bill had seen wide support among lawmakers and passed the state assembly back in April, but this week it was put on hold in a California Senate committee, with members saying the bill was too broad and should only have applied to the most serious sex offenders. For now, registered sex offenders in California can run for office. Alex Stone, ABC News, Los Angeles.
6: After a blockbuster month, job creation fell off in June. Employment report from payroll processor ADP found that 98,000 jobs were added to the economy last month, down from 122,000 the prior month. Michelle Franzen, ABC News.
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14: Partly sunny skies, 84 degrees. I'm Darren Selvig, KFGO News. President Trump visited North Dakota today to tour the newly built Theodore Roosevelt Presidential Library in Medora. The president was the first official visitor to the $450 million facility, located in the rugged landscape where the 26th president once ranched and hunted. Trump praised Roosevelt's bravery in politics and personal life. The 96,000-square-foot library officially opens to the public this Saturday, coinciding with Independence Day and the nation's 250th birthday. The Cass County Sheriff's Office is investigating a single-vehicle rollover crash on I-94 early this morning. Happened around 3:35. Sheriff's Office received a report of a reckless driver going west on the interstate in Minnesota, heading towards Fargo. About 10 minutes later, the Sheriff's Office received a second report that the same vehicle was involved in a rollover on I-94 near 45th Street in Fargo. The driver of the vehicle and a passenger were both taken to a hospital for evaluation. The driver was cited for careless driving and marijuana possession. The Cass County Sheriff's Office is investigating the crash. Well, travelers on the roads this holiday weekend should be careful, and that's not the only place that you're going to have to be careful. The Minnesota Department of Natural Resources issuing a sober reminder ahead of the 4th of July weekend. Here's reporter Ari Bergeron.
15: No matter what the weather is like, the week surrounding the 4th of July is amongst the busiest we see on the water all year round.
16: That's Lieutenant Eric Sullivan, supervisor of the Department of Natural Resources Marine Unit. This holiday weekend, the DNR and other public safety agencies will once again enforce Operation Dry Water to target intoxicated boaters.
15: Having a drink, heading out, may not seem like a big deal, but it is. That drink can change everything in an instant. That choice puts your life at risk, the lives of your passengers at risk, and everyone else out on the water at risk.
16: Sullivan says half of boating fatalities in Minnesota have alcohol involved.
14: Minnesota has especially strong BWI laws. Anybody that's convicted of operating under the influence, whether they're operating a boat, motor vehicle, or recreational vehicle, loses their privilege to operate any of them. In addition to staying dry on the water by avoiding drugs and alcohol, the DNR urges everyone who's on a boat to wear a life jacket. The Minnesota DOT is considering improvements to highways that run through Breckenridge. Study set to determine the transportation needs of Highways 75 and 210. The Minnesota Department of Transportation says the study will identify community concerns and consider possible alternatives that could better suit everyone who uses the roads. There's going to be an open house July 13th for people to bring up concerns and ideas. Study is going to take about 1 year to complete. And the West Fargo Fire Department is unveiling a new department patch and logo. New patch was created by an internal committee who says the goal was to create a logo that embodies the direction and values of the department. It's going to be introduced in phases, with the first logo changes being implemented on the uniforms of all department employees. It's just the third time the department's changed the logo since 1940. Last change was in 2006. In your forecast from the KFGO Weather Center, some smoke and haze gradually clearing to clear skies tonight, low of 62, but some of that smoke could return tomorrow. Otherwise, chance for showers and thunderstorms in the afternoon tomorrow, high of 90. It's 84 degrees now. I'm Darren Selvig, News Radio, KFGO.
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0: Law Talk here on Afternoons Live. Bruce Ringstrom Jr., Dane DeCray in studio. Gentlemen, welcome back.
1: Good afternoon, Tyler.
0: Good afternoon.
2: Dane, good afternoon, Tyler.
0: You're cute to say hello to us as well. Make sure the audience knows you're actually in here. Welcome back, guys. We got a lot to catch up on. We'll get to the Warner Kunkel case. There's a couple of other things, but the talk of everything, doesn't matter if it's in entertainment, if it's in the legal world, but it's about artificial intelligence. We're seeing data centers pop up that are going to be housing these artificial agents. And I'm curious, in the realm of the legal world, I've seen it when it comes to law enforcement, because we talked about flock cameras. There is an article that was in the North Dakota Monitor earlier this week about AI growing with the use from police, and the rules are lagging. But I'm curious, in the profession of which you guys are in, talk to me about it, Bruce.
1: So law is an intrinsically language-based field. There are pictures, there are people, but every single case generates text. There's a transcript of all the hearings. Every case has some kind of an order or opinion, and AI as it stands today, and I'm not saying anything none of us, no one else doesn't understand, they're large language models. So they're really good at working with language, and AI can be a very powerful tool. I've used AI to do preliminary research on legal questions, and I have found that if I ask a sharp, attorney-based, experience-based question, I will get a very good answer back. I can then move forward with my legal research. One of the things that we're seeing is lawyers at all levels, brand new baby lawyers, mid-level firms, and massive firms with hundreds of lawyers, are using AI to generate legal documents that reference cases that do not exist. We've all heard about what's called AI hallucination. AI will often hallucinate or make up cases to fit what the lawyer wants. Those get filed, and I suspect sometimes they make it all the way through to the judge's desk and the judge actually relies on them, but more often than not now, judges are figuring out this is not legal work. This is a machine making stuff up.
0: So we're having briefings put in that's written based on case law that isn't real, so it's a hallucinate, whatever, of a case that's not there. You get it all the way to the courts. I mean, these are people's lives,
1: yes,
0: right, that are in the balance here, and you have got a judge, if they find this out, that, hey, look, you're basing this on something that's not real, then what?
2: Well,
0: what happens?
2: Well, if you are the offending lawyer, what you should hope happens is you fall on your sword very quickly, you apologize, and you fix it. But what we've seen, unfortunately, in lots of these opinions that are coming down with lawyers being reprimanded is, at first, they deny it. Because they, of course, don't want their client to know, who's paying them lots of money, that I'm not doing your actual legal work, I'm just shopping it out to AI. And then the court, knowing that it's fake, continues to push. And as we all know, you just probably stop digging when you're in a pickle. Mm-hmm. And so what is becoming more and more common is large fines, more ethics courses. And sometimes lawyers are even no longer allowed to practice in that jurisdiction, or they are kicked off the case entirely. And now the client is left out in the cold having to find a new attorney. So it is, I think this is probably common in anyone in these professional fields, but I would say this is probably the biggest new risk to the integrity of the legal profession that I'm seeing right now.
0: Well, let's take it. Okay, you guys are criminal defense. Let's say the prosecutors are the ones that are utilizing this. Do you get access to their brief or what they're going to be arguing? Hey, this is why we're trying to bring this charge. Do you get access to that? So you have an opportunity to say, look, this is not true. This isn't real.
1: Well, we do. So let's say we represent someone and we file a motion. We want to get a piece of evidence thrown out of court because we argue it violates the Constitution. And then the judge says, okay, we're going to have a hearing and there'll be testimony. And following that hearing, both sides get to brief the matter. They get to write a long legal argument saying why their side should win. Sometimes judges order what's called concurrent briefs, where you file them at the same time. Sometimes the defense has to go first and then the prosecution next, and then you can file like a rebuttal or some response. So at some point, the defense does get to see that. And in that situation, historically, I have been worried about prosecutors misstating the law. That is to say, they do their research, but they're tweaking what the case actually says to sort of favor them.
0: Mm-hmm.
1: Now we have to worry about that and the possibility that they are citing cases that doesn't exist. It's always true that opposing counsel should be looking at the cases, should be looking at the law that is cited by the other side, and that should be brought to the court's attention. But the court has an independent duty to look at all those things.
2: Yeah, and so what courts are beginning to do is the offending party gets hit hardest, then the other side gets hit too because they say, how did you not catch them? And then there's been a couple times where judges themselves have gotten trouble because they made their order based on the fake sites that were given to them, and they also. So it kind of pulls back this scary underbelly of, are we doing the work? And I think that is what gets lost in all of this is we are in a profession where we charge a premium for what we do. We went to school for a long time. This is complicated stuff. And so I find it very both dangerous and disingenuous to then have the curtain get pulled back and everyone's just phoning it in.
0: Mm-hmm.
2: Now, this is the vast minority. I must say this is rare. The most people do not ever get in this situation, but it's tantalizing. You are busy. You have more. You think, I can take more clients now. This will help me. In the way that Bruce discusses, as I think that usually the way that people use AI, as the beginning.
0: Yeah.
2: But then you do a little more
0: mm-hmm.
2: and a little more. And before you know it, you're filing the briefs this way, and we need to get better as a profession.
0: Well, I've caught it. I mean, I use AI for some basic questions of, you know, some research on a topic. And I've seen sometimes where it hallucinates, and it's giving me information that's just not true because you take that next step of, like, okay, well, you're giving this source, never heard of this source. Well, it turns out it's not even accurate. So if you're not doing that next step, yeah, I mean, a lot of trouble you can get yourself into.
2: Well, I think that's the problem is I think the people who do this, the vast majority, get themselves in a time crunch, and they have the product done, and they don't review it.
0: Mm-hmm.
2: I think if they would review it, they would recognize pretty quickly, this case doesn't exist, or I've never heard of this. That's very good for me. How have I not foreseen that before?
0: Mm-hmm.
2: And that's where our judges sort of catch it and say, you know, any cursory review here would have clearly shown. So I think that the risk maybe becomes more and more as AI gets better, you know, they get closer and closer to being right on. But I think in our profession and in all professions, there's an independent duty to confirm if you're going to use it.
0: I'm curious, Bruce, let's say, okay, you get this information, you discover that, you know, what they're bringing isn't true, isn't accurate, isn't a real case. Is it your responsibility to point it out, or do you get brownie points for that? Does it? I'm just curious what that step is. If you catch the prosecution
1: sure.
0: with something that's just completely fabricated.
1: So the prosecution writes a brief or a legal document that cites cases that do not exist or cites cases and it says the facts are completely different from what they are. Well, I think I have an absolute motivation to point that out because they're citing cases that basically they think makes their side win.
0: Mm-hmm.
1: Well, I want my side to win, so I have a duty. So what Dane is talking about is there have been situations where the judge is up there thinking, okay, the prosecution used AI to make this faulty brief, thereby possibly putting an innocent person in jail, and that, frankly, a prosecutor, whoever does that, should go to jail. But the defense attorney didn't even look at it to figure that out. Now, that's a violation of the defense attorney's zealous duty to zealously defend their client. And so, yes, I do think that we should do it, and it's a mistake when the other side doesn't vet those briefs to see whether the other side is using AI fraudulently.
0: Somebody is asking a question, are there AI medical reports that a lawyer has to be aware of during a case?
1: Well, there's AI that's being used to generate descriptions of what a doctor has seen and looked at. We're finding police officers are using AI to generate their police reports, and that's not necessarily wrong as long as it's consistent with their accurate perceptions. But there's these artifacts of this machine that are threading their way into all these documents that aren't necessarily as accurate as they used to be. We see something in our practice where clients or prospective clients reach out to us with extremely long, detailed emails. You know, most people who frantically reach out to an attorney's office, it's a very short email, they need help. These emails are like 4 pages long, and they actually aren't helpful. because we have to sort of wade through and find the truffles of truth in what's really going on in there. AI is creating a lot of digital slop right now, mm-hmm. and it's pervading everything, and it's really problematic in the legal field.
0: Dan, anything you want to add?
2: It makes it difficult to know up from down, because before you at least could agree that these are all real, and whether you find out if you look through the thousands of documents or if you read the cases and you disagree about what it stands for, it's a fair fight. Now it's both that, and I don't know for sure if this is real. Could it be fake? Are you helping or more than hurting? It's really spiking an already difficult profession.
0: 35270 is where you can send in your questions or comments. That's the adventure of your Tesla. Bruce Ringstrom Jr., Dan DeCray are in studio. It's Law Talk here on Afternoons Live.
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0: We got a lot of talk going on here on After's Live, and one thing that I've been teasing the last couple of days before I got both of you in the studio is about everybody's got their cell phone. That's how they're texting in this show. You don't turn it off, it tracks your locations. And, you know, all of a sudden you can go back and say, oh, yeah, I was here, here, and here. The question was how in law enforcement that is accessible, whether it should be accessible without you getting notified of lack of a warrant. I know that there was a case before the D.C. Circuit. Maybe it was, in fact, the Supreme Court. I know you had a guest on, Dan, when he guest host one day.
1: Yeah, it was in front of the U.S. Supreme Court. Yeah. It was related to a thing called geofence warrants. But essentially what the question was, it was can the police call up your phone provider and get all your location data without your consent and without needing a warrant? And until this case, they could. They could just, without you even knowing, they could go behind your back to your Verizon Wireless and say, show me where Tyler was 6 months ago from these time periods. And the Supreme Court, thankfully, in my opinion, said that is now a search. And therefore, you need a warrant to do that. And so in this case, they kicked it back down to the lower court to decide whether they violated his rights. But it's a big win for digital privacy. The Constitution was written at a time where we couldn't conceive the power of a cell phone. And so the rules related to privacy and to warrants are just behind what technology is, and to this court's credit, I don't always say that or even often say that, they have been relatively good about trying to bring the Fourth Amendment more and more into the digital age.
0: I hope I'm not hallucinating when I bring this up. There, I'm getting it right. I want to say hallucinogen. I had to clear my name here. It was there was something going on, if I recall, in Minnesota where they wanted to get the cell phones that had pinged a tower. They were searching for something. Does this ring a bell at all for either of you? But which they had this mass search for some individual, and they basically went to the tower because our cell phones will ping off of that. And I don't remember the case besides that being an issue. Does that ring a bell at all for either of you?
2: Well, not that specific one. Okay. I did defend a murder a number of years ago where cell site data was extremely important. And there are three sectors on any given cell tower. And so nowadays we talk about GPS and you can sort of triangulate someone to down like 3 feet. But with cell site data, you can pretty much put someone within a couple of acres. And without that data, you might not know who is involved in a given crime or a witness to a crime or whatever. But that cell site data, there was a U.S. Supreme Court case about that. And it's important, and I think it falls vaguely within this geofence technology.
1: Yeah, what happened here is a bank was robbed, and they couldn't figure out who robbed the bank. So they called up Verizon, and they said, we're going to draw a square around the bank at this time period where it was robbed and an hour before and an hour after, and we want every phone that was within that. And so then they went out and said, okay, well, there's 93 people who were in that square in that time period, and the only way they know that is from getting your cell tower data because you pinged near a cell phone tower in that square. And then they went out and they investigated all these 93 people, and one of them was the bank robber. So they caught him, but the question was, you know, imagine if you did that in a neighborhood. All right, we know someone broke into Tyler's house, so we're going to put a square around it, and we're going to go door to door and knock on every single person, and we're going to search your house for, you know, the things that Tyler supposedly stole, and if we find it, then you're guilty. You know, we talk about this all the time. You can probably stop a lot more crime than we do, but at what cost for our privacy and our security?
0: Is this obviously the Supreme Court kicking it down to the courts to decide if there's a violation? Is this something that can be fixed through just the courts and through these cases, or is this something Congress needs to actually address?
2: Well, I think that it has been fixed by this Supreme Court ruling, that they simply do have to apply the Fourth Amendment. They can't just use a pure dragnet like this. And the next question really is whether this will affect flock cameras and other sorts of gathering of data of other citizens.
0: When it comes to flock cameras, I mentioned earlier, I saw that Fargo PD, who's doing a monthly segment on here as well, it was putting on their social media that they're going to try to be a little bit more transparent with the data of that flock cameras. You guys obviously are at times, you know, on the opposite side of the courtroom from whether it's Fargo PD or pick any jurisdiction. How transparent do they need to be? Or do you believe on face value that, here's what you need to know of what we're utilizing when it comes to being a police department with these slot cameras that are reading people's license plates?
2: One of the things that Dana said repeatedly, and he's actually changed my mind about this a little bit, not much, I don't give him that much credit.
0: Good, I don't
2: either. Is that when the government has a technological tool, they're going to use it. If you give the government channels through which they can observe people, they're going to look at those channels. They're going to use them. And so what level of transparency do they need? Well, one, you know, there are data privacy acts in all states, North Dakota and Minnesota. You don't want anyone to just be able to look at whatever the state's data are and look at it and say, oh, where was this person at such and such a time? But there needs to be restrictions. A great example of this is back into the 80s and 90s, once driver's license systems were computerized, you had police officers that would stalk celebrities and other people by looking up their driver's license. I mean, women were murdered and were harassed, and other people were killed, and just general bad things happened. So there had to be a log. There had to be an auditing system. There had to be limited access. That's a first good start here.
0: 35270. I see your comments coming in. I'll actually address those after a KFGO news update. We'll check in with Darren Selvig. But they're sticking around until the top of the hour. That's Dane DeCray, Bruce Ringstrom Jr. It's a lot talk. Still have to talk about the Werner Kunkel situation, what the latest is on that, because these two have been very much involved in all of that. And, of course, your questions and comments when we return here on Afternoons Live.
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9: Mostly sunny skies, 85 degrees now in Fargo. For KFGO News, I'm Darren Selvig. A Crookston man is facing felony charges after repeatedly punching another man in a parking lot, pushing a woman to the ground, and resisting officers. A Crookston police officer was called Sunday evening to a parking lot near a gazebo where they found a man on the ground with face injuries. According to a complaint, the victim was trying to leave the parking lot and hit 53-year-old Chris Noah with a wagon. Police say Noah knocked the man's glasses off, stomped them, and repeatedly punched him while he was on the ground. The victim suffered a deep cut above his eye that required stitches. He was transported to Riverview Hospital in Crookston. Police say Noah is charged with one felony count of third-degree assault and a gross misdemeanor for fifth-degree assault. Moorhead police say a mental health crisis ended safely late this morning after a friend disarmed a man who fired shots. Officers responded to the 2300 block of 2nd Avenue North just before noon. Police say a man was threatening to harm himself and struggled with a friend over a firearm. The friend disarmed the man just as officers entered the building. At least two shots were fired, but nobody was hurt. The man was taken to a hospital for a mental health evaluation. Minnesota's policy allowing transgender athletes to compete on sports teams consistent with their gender identity will remain in place despite a U.S. Supreme Court ruling. Reporter Steve Simpson.
10: A policy allowing trans athletes in Minnesota to compete on teams consistent with their gender identities is not changing. That after yesterday's ruling by the High Court. In their ruling, the court ruled that states can restrict transgender athletes' participation in school sports. Governor Walz, though, says Minnesota will continue to do what he thinks is right.
11: And I will say this as a coach and a teacher. Anything that gets kids involved, I want them to be involved. This idea of folks who have never been to any youth event or any high school event are hell-bent on making sure that some kid doesn't participate in bowling or whatever it might be is ludicrous.
9: Republicans, including Minnesota gubernatorial candidates Kendall Qualls and House Speaker Lisa Damith, praised the court's ruling. It's 85 degrees. 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
9: KFGO News Time, 4:33. The plan is underway for Minnesota to have its first office of Inspector General in the new year. Right now, 8 state lawmakers are being chosen for an advisory committee to recruit and recommend candidates for the position. DFL Senator Heather Gustafson.
14: I want them to be meticulous with detail. I want them to be looking at all of the potential cases and information that comes in with an objective mindset. I want them to be a little bit of a nerd. I want them to, dive into details, really know what it is they're looking for.
9: Once the advisory committee whittles down the field, the governor will make the choice. Your forecast for tonight, clear skies, some smoke and haze in the air, low down to 62 with winds becoming north under 11 miles an hour tonight. Then for tomorrow, partly sunny, bit more smoke and haze with a chance of showers and thunderstorms tomorrow afternoon, a high of 90 with northeast winds 4 to 13 miles an hour. Right now, it's 85 degrees. 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

0: Showtime is 4:37. In studio is Bruce Ringstrom Jr., Dane DeCray. It's Law Talk. Somebody says, then you need to take away those tools. There's no probable cause. This is in reference to law enforcement utilizing flock cameras.
1: Well,
0: no response. You don't want to take. Okay, back, we move on. I'm just reading them. Oh, you guys want me to move on? Sure enough. Werner Kunkel. Let's talk about that. What's the latest there? You guys give just a quick recap of where things were and then lead into where they are now.
1: Yeah, Werner's our longtime client. He was convicted of murder 30 years ago. We fought to get his conviction overturned. The state is now trying to get it reinstated. They have one last chance at the North Dakota Supreme Court. We filed our brief in that case earlier this week, but also at the same time, since we got his murder conviction overturned, he's actually back, possibly going to trial again, and so they're holding him in a jail right now pre-trial. We filed a motion a couple hours ago asking the judge to release him, to let him go to his mother's house in Devil's Lake and walk as a free man while things in the case progress. It would be the first time he would be on free soil in 31 years if the judge agrees, and we're hoping to have a hearing as soon as we can to try to convince him.
0: The judge that makes that decision was one that I imagine you took the appeal to, right? Or
1: actually,
0: we don't know.
1: Nope. So the one we took the appeal to only did that part, and then he faded back to where he works. And now a new judge named Judge Ted Sandberg from Grand Forks came in because everyone in Devil's Lake is canceled out because Judge Lonnie Olson is an integral part of our case. And so we have Judge Sandberg, who is presiding over the new murder trial.
0: Okay. Back to Lonnie just for a moment, because he was the prosecutor in this, in which there was questions about how that was brought forward. Let's say all this is said and done. It's overturned as it is now, and the state that came in at the last second that's trying to appeal this for God knows what reason, besides Drew Wrigley's ego. Does anything come back on to Lonnie, who's now a judge in Devil's Lake, or is it, look, you know what, mistakes happen in this line of work, or is there any accountability all these years later now that he's a judge?
2: Well, there certainly could be. If we go back to 2006 with the Duke lacrosse scandal, the prosecutor in that case, whose name now escapes me, eventually he had manufactured evidence, and he eventually was convicted of a misdemeanor. He had to spend like a day in jail or something. He lost his license. This is 31 years ago. It remains to be seen. Certainly if Werner wins the appeal and he either wins his jury trial or the case gets dismissed, there might be a reason that there would be sanctions against the original trial prosecutor, who, as you noted, is a sitting district court judge as of today.
0: The retrial type thing. So my understanding, when you guys were trying to bring this in the first place, there was a question of, hey, where's this evidence? How do you get a retrial with evidence? 31 years ago, we're talking about this. They already said, hey, look, well, we misplaced part of this. So how do you get a fair trial out of this?
2: So the burden falls on the state to try the case.
0: Okay.
2: And many of the witnesses are now dead. Those that are alive, some of whom may be in assisted living facilities or don't have memories. Retrials decades later often involve reading of transcripts. But a defendant always has the right to confront witnesses. Here, we have pieces of evidence from an ideal witness. His name is Mel. He ran a bar, and he died in 1996. And so he can't testify. So it would be on the state to figure out how to try and use that evidence. I am more than

0: I don't know if it's unique to rural areas, small towns, because being from that area as well, when they've heard us talking about this, they're like, oh, yeah, I remember. I remember from the beginning. I remember all these years later, minute details of what was discussed during that trial. So, you know, and having that all these 31 years later, I imagine it would still be tough to have an unbiased jury, I guess.
1: It's entirely possible. It would be a long jury selection. My prediction, as excited as I am about the possibility of trying this case and defending Werner standing in front of a jury, is the evidentiary challenges for the prosecution are so great. If we win this appeal, I think it's very unlikely they're actually going to persist with the prosecution.
0: When it comes to the state coming in at the last minute, they didn't even want to send anybody to go and defend their position in the first state. They had to bring people in from, what was it, like Minot or Grand Forks. Do they have to explain why now, after you were successful in the defense, of why they're appealing it?
2: They have to give the reason to the state Supreme Court for why they think Judge Narum got it wrong. I doubt there'll be any discussion of the subtext of where were you at from the beginning. But yes, it is their job to now convince the state Supreme Court that Judge Narum's 66-page order was wrong. And it's our job to say, no, we had this big long fight. You weren't there. You chose not to be there. You could have fought these things then. And a lot of their brief brought up things that were not brought up in front of Judge Narum, which you can't do in an appellate court. And so we are basically saying, you had your chance. Oh. You didn't say this stuff. Don't come complaining to the Supreme Court about it. You waived that. So that's part of one of the big parts of our argument, is that you're a little too late to be making these arguments.
0: Is there a, I don't know if logical, let's go with legal. Is there a legal reason why for them it'd be advantageous to wait? To wait till the Supreme Court. It's a small state. It's an elected body. You know, I mean, Drew Wrigley knows people in the Supreme Court. I mean, is it advantageous for speculation's purpose for why they would just wait till it gets to this point?
2: Unless the state is hoping that the state Supreme Court justices will disregard the rules of where you're supposed to fight and win, it is not advantageous. I think it is actually a little bit brazen, and it even perhaps speaks down to the justices to ask them to make these decisions when that is not their role. If they wanted to make these arguments, they should have been made in front of Judge Narum. We should have had a chance to rebut them in real time. You find facts. You figure things out at the trial court. You do law and appeal at the Supreme Court, and they're trying to flip it around for reasons I don't know. But they had their shot. They didn't do it then, and we are telling the court they can't do it now.
0: 237-5948. It's a Northwest Tire studio line, and of course, many of you choosing the Adventure of Your Text Club at 35270. Got another segment. If you have any questions, well, here's your chance to get them answered. As Law Talk continues here on Afternoons Live.

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1: Good afternoon. I'm KFGO Chief Meteorologist Tom Szymanski. The holiday weekend is approaching, and we'll continue with the warm and increasingly humid weather, but not overly oppressive as we look forward. There will be opportunities for hit-and-miss showers and thunderstorms as well, but not so for tonight. Under a clear sky, some smoke and haze, mainly aloft, will drop down to about 62. The wind will turn to the north under 11 miles per hour. Tomorrow looks partly sunny, and again, some smoke and haze out there, mainly aloft. And we'll look for a high close to 90, northeast wind at 4 to 13. But there is also a chance for some showers and thunderstorms in the afternoon and through the pre-midnight hours tomorrow night. Tomorrow night's low dropping down to about 66. Friday right now looks partly sunny. Nice day. High temperature near 90. Independence Day, partly sunny. A slight chance for showers and thunderstorms. Look for a low of 66 with a high of 88. So, again, there's that slight chance, meaning that there's a big chance it won't happen. So, not a washout at all. And Sunday looks partly sunny with a high right around 90.
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0: First, I'm going to ask you, what's on the horizon when it comes to your legal profession? Are there cases that, hey, like, this is one that I want to talk about, this is something that people should be aware of because it's becoming more common, or something unique? The floor is yours.
1: You know, I want to go back to what I always try and talk about, which is, as a citizen, know your rights. People, when they're approached by law enforcement, and this is someone whose uncle, my dad's brother, my dad's a criminal defense attorney, my uncle was the chief of police in Sartell for 30 years. He had a 30-year career. I believe in law enforcement. I want to live in a society where we have law enforcement and we have an ordered society. But as a citizen, you don't have to provide law enforcement with really any information at all. If you're pulled over, you have to give your driver's license and your insurance. You don't have to answer the question, where are you coming from, where are you going, did you have anything to drink? You don't have to submit to any kind of questioning. And you don't have to turn over your cell phone. You don't have to provide your cell phone code. You need to recognize that law enforcement has two jobs, public safety and convicting people. And when they're casually asking you questions, they're basically never asking questions to make sure that you're innocent. They're trying to figure out whether you should be counted as a suspect. Go ahead, Dane.
2: Now, and I think what's hard is it doesn't make you a bad person to tell police officers that. It's very hard. And I think that is one of the things that, as North Dakota Nice is, you know, I find myself almost wanting to answer because it's just casual conversation. And we ask clients all the time, and they'll say, well, I knew I didn't have to, so why did you? And it's because when someone asks you directly, you feel like I'm being rude, or I can't sit in silence, or I can't just not say anything if they ask me, and then eventually I cave. But it is okay to be an innocent, good, law-abiding, hard-working citizen who also says, I'm not interested in answering your questions.
0: Okay, I was going to say, well, then what's the response? Because you know what? It is awkward. I'd sit in here for 3 hours. I ask people questions, and if they just sat there and didn't say anything, I'm like, now what? And that's not what I do. It's nowhere near the level of a law enforcement officer. So how do you respond without responding or answering?
1: Well, it requires discipline. You're a professional media personality. People voluntarily come into this room and talk with you. And if they're not talking, they're not a very good guest. On the other hand, if I get pulled over, I don't have a choice. I must pull over, otherwise I'm going to get charged with a crime. But I do not have to regale this person with a badge and a gun stories about what I was doing that day.
2: Yeah, and I think another way, I think of it as, what if someone came up and said, hey, Tyler, how much money is in your bank account right now? You would say, oh, I'm not really comfortable sharing that with you. That's an odd question. And then I said, well, tell me. No, please, go ahead, whenever you'd like, just tell me. And you would say, that's very bizarre, please stop talking to me. It's the same sort of question that when law enforcement asks, I think just act as if it's something private that is not someone else's business. And you can be very nice. Look, I totally understand, Dane, because I'm very rich. I'm Tyler Axness. I have this successful radio show. But I don't feel comfortable telling you the hundreds of millions of dollars that I have in my bank account. I mean, I'm making a joke about it, but that's how I think of it. And I try to be as nice as I can. You also can be disagreeable, or you can disagree without being disagreeable. I think when you see these sovereign citizen videos or our clients say, you know, go F yourself, I'm not effing talking, that doesn't help. But you can
0: sovereign
2: say very
0: citizen.
2: Nice, you know. So I think there's ways to do it where you just think of it as another kind of question and just be very nice about it. I understand you have a job. Like Bruce said, I respect the work that you do. I'm just not going to answer that question.
0: This comment comes in relation to what you guys are speaking of. But if you don't answer, they assume you're guilty of something.
1: Well, if you don't answer, they might assume that you're guilty, but they're not the ones who make the charging decision. The fact is, anything you say to law enforcement that is good for you stays out of court. Anything you say to law enforcement that's bad for you goes into court. Don't talk to cops.
2: And I've also heard many times, they say, well, you know, you tell me, I'm going to make it, I'll go talk to the prosecutor and I'll let them know. I never, ever sure see that in any case. They sure tell you it's going to be easy on you. Don't make this hard. This is your one shot, because I'm going to go to him. Tomorrow morning, I'm going to the prosecutor, and I'm going to tell him. Dane either wouldn't talk or did, and that's just cop tactics. Don't do it.
1: What I'm about to say is very important. We with some regularity. We're one of the only firms who represent a lot of people when they're under investigation or pre-charge. But most people, when they're under investigation or in a pre-charge state, don't realize they can get a lawyer involved. Once you get a lawyer involved, you protect your rights to remain silent. You also can negotiate directly with a prosecutor. Detectives, police officers, sergeants, deputies, sheriffs, they can't work a deal with you. A lawyer to lawyer, that's how deals get done. That is one of the main reasons you need to get a lawyer involved at the first whiff that law enforcement is looking at you.
0: Question comes in. At what point is not answering considered obstruction?
1: Only by not answering if you're driving and you refuse to provide identifying information and your insurance information. Even in North Dakota, if you are approached on a sidewalk by law enforcement under almost all circumstances, you don't have to tell them anything. It's just it's not actual obstruction. You could see someone being charged with obstruction, but I can almost guarantee that charge would get dismissed.
2: We just think we owe more of a duty to police officers than we do, and they don't want people to know that because it's very effective. So many of our cases are built on the police getting statements from people who, when you ask them why they did, they have no good answer for you.
0: So, Bruce, when you talk about it, it's very important to get your lawyer involved. It's, I would assume, important to have one maybe in your phone saved saying, hey, look, I need to probably contact my lawyer. That might be Bruce Ringstrom Jr. or it might be Dave DeCray.
1: It might be, and my advice would be not only to have it in your phone, but to have it memorized. You can look us up online, Ringstrom DeCray, or you can call us, 218-284-0484, 218-284-0484.
0: Very good. Dane, anything you want to add to the conversation before we wrap up for this month?
2: You know, one of the things that we've been working really hard on since we started the law firm, because we were primarily a criminal defense firm, was trying to get the word out in a similar way, which is we do civil rights work, and I think that that's not well known in North Dakota. And what that basically means is we all have this feeling, or we all know someone, the police or some sort of government agent did something bad to me. Is there anything I can do about it? And it doesn't have to be they slammed me to the ground, they kicked me when they were arresting me. It can be they took away my parental rights without me having a hearing. They took some of my money in a traffic stop that had nothing to do with anything, and I was never charged, and I want that money back. Here in North Dakota, it seems like for a long time, no law firms have been trying to hold the state accountable for when they do something bad. Just like cops, the vast majority do good things, but sometimes they do bad things, and I think that we have been trying to get the word out, and we are continuing to get it out, that if something does happen to you that you think is bad, that spidey sense comes up in you, call us, because we are actively trying to make that a part of our practice. I think it's better for the citizens of North Dakota, and it's better for the state, because that also shows them that they can be better and should be better.
0: Dane DeCray, Bruce Ringstrom Jr., always a pleasure, my friends. We'll do this again in August already. Does that sound good?
1: It does.
0: Very good. You guys have a great 4th of July weekend. Celebrate wisely, and we'll talk again then. But, folks, I'm looking at the clock, and this is about it for me today. I'm Tyler Axson, your host here on Afternoons Live. I'll be back for more of the show tomorrow. Till then, you drive safely. You take care of yourself. I'll check in right here on KFGO.
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10: ABC News, I'm Michelle Franzen. Americans could face higher prices on some of their favorite goods. The Trump administration changing terms of a key trade agreement.
11: The Trump administration says it will not renew the U.S.-Mexico-Canada trade agreement in its current form, but instead will look to set up new trade deals with both countries. The agreement, negotiated during the president's first term and set to last until 2036, will stay in effect, but there will now be annual reviews that could change major parts of the treaty. U.S. Trade Representative Jameson Greer said the U.S. trade deficit with Mexico and Canada was a key reason to not renew the agreement as is.
10: ABC's Karen Travers. Authorities in Ohio say 16 children have been removed from a home east of Cincinnati, describing the living conditions as deplorable. Four adult members were charged in that case. In New York City, a dangerous stunt played out atop the Empire State Building, including a proposal. It ended with both climbers in police custody, the couple facing charges following that breach in security. This is ABC News. 1 week after the double earthquakes in Venezuela, search and rescue teams still finding survivors. Yesterday, teams pulled a three-year-old that was trapped in the rubble out. The death toll has climbed to more than 2,200. Officials say that death toll will rise. The frontman and songwriter who co-founded the Village People has died.
12: Born in Texas, raised in San Francisco, Victor Willis joined five other singers, each in a themed costume, to form the Village People in 1977. He was briefly married to Felicia Ayers Allen, who would later play Claire Huxtable on The Cosby Show. Willis struggled with drug addiction but completed rehab in 2007. Now the Village People Facebook page says he's died after a short illness. Today would have been Victor Willis's 75th birthday. Jim Ryan, ABC News.
10: Extreme heat in the nation's midsection expanding to the East Coast. Those dangerous heat indexes will reach the triple digits through the 4th of July weekend. Michelle Franzen, ABC News.
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7: 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Eric Johnson producing. He'll take a look at your Wednesday commute home with a KFGO traffic. Tommy Fox has sports. Darren Selvig sitting by with more KFGO news. Get a weather outlook with Too Tall Tom Szymanski. It is Wednesday, so it's a Weather Watch Wednesday coming up after sports as well. Tell you what happened today on Wall Street. Also, ag news and ag numbers. All of our great vignettes before Couch Potato Radio. And then Game 3, this three-game series, the deciding game, as the Twins in the rubber matchup. We'll have Taj Bradley tonight. It's Houston hosting the Twins again tonight. 6:30 pregame show, 7:10 the first pitch. So a busy hour before that. It is the Drive Time News on the Mighty 790 and 104.7 KFGO.
17: Good afternoon. I'm KFGO Chief Meteorologist Tom Szymanski. Welcome to the 5 o'clock news hour. Overnight clear, some smoke and haze out of 62. Wind will become north under 11 tomorrow. Some smoke and haze aloft again, partly sunny day. There's a chance for some showers and thunderstorms in the afternoon. We'll make it up to near 90 with Friday looking partly sunny and again, the high near 90. Keep it right here on KFGO for all the latest weather.
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18: It's mostly sunny in Fargo, 85 degrees. For KFGO News, I'm Darren Selvig. A friend is being credited with helping defuse a dangerous situation in Moorhead late this morning. Police were called to 2nd Avenue North on a report of a possible overdose. They soon learned a man had a gun and was threatening to harm himself. Police say a friend struggled with the man and secured the weapon just as officers entered the building. At least two rounds were fired, but nobody was hurt. The man was taken to a hospital for a mental health evaluation. The Red River Valley Fair opens Friday in West Fargo, and authorities say safety is the top priority for the 10-day event. Cass County Sheriff Jesse Johnner says between 15 and 25 deputies will be strategically placed throughout the grounds at all times.
19: We're going to be cognizant of any potential adverse weather conditions that might come through our area. Any sort of assaultive type behavior, any sort of thefts, vehicle crashes, it could be as simple as that.
18: The Sheriff's Office is partnering with West Fargo Rural Fire to monitor potential weather dangers, traffic crashes, and theft. The fair opens Friday morning at 11. Fargo drivers should prepare for delays on Interstate 94 starting next week. The North Dakota Department of Transportation says a concrete repair project will begin Monday, July 6th. Eastbound traffic will be reduced to one lane between Veterans Boulevard and Interstate 29. Speed limits will drop to 40 miles an hour through the work zone, and ramp traffic will be shifted. The project is expected to wrap up in October. President Donald Trump is visiting North Dakota to see the newly built Theodore Roosevelt Presidential Library, a massive facility exploring the life of America's 26th president. Saturday's official opening of the library coincides with July 4th celebrations. Trump came early to see the library, a boost for Interior Secretary Doug Burgum, former governor of North Dakota. President Trump today donated the actual Congressional Medal of Honor awarded to former President Theodore Teddy Roosevelt to the newly opened Theodore Roosevelt Presidential Library Museum. The medal had previously been housed in the White House.
20: I said, let's take it from the Roosevelt Room, which is a very important room in the White House. I use it all the time. I'll be a little bit lonely in there without it. But I thought this would be a very, really an appropriate place to have it.
18: Speaking at the Burning Hills Amphitheater after touring the library, Trump praised Roosevelt's bravery in his personal life and politics. And Moorhead Mayor Shelley Carlson says with Moorhead growing at one of the fastest rates statewide, the city needs help from the Minnesota legislature. Carlson says the population in Minnesota is shifting, and some of that population is moving out of the Twin Cities metro and into places like Clay County, which is now considered an urban county.
21: That urbanness is in the city of Moorhead. And with Fargo, we're a quarter of a million people here. We're the second largest metropolitan community, you know, outside of the metro. So we have urban issues, and we could really be successful if we had the right tools to attract more businesses across the river to Moorhead. Yep.
18: Carlson is running for the Minnesota House in District 4A. She stayed in the race after losing the Democratic endorsement to political newcomer Erica Yanni. The mayor made her comments on KFGO News and Views with Joel Heitkamp. And another look at your weather forecast. Tonight, clear, some smoke and haze, low of 62. Winds becoming north under 11 miles an hour. Tomorrow, partly sunny, some smoke and haze. Chance for showers and thunderstorms in the afternoon tomorrow. A high of 90. It's 85 degrees right now. I'm Darren Selvig, News Radio KFGO.
7: 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Derek Hansen with you. This is the Drive Time News. Eric Johnson is going to take a look at your traffic here. 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Little down day on Wall Street today. Dow was down 14 points. NASDAQ was down much more, 174 points. And then S&P 500 was down 16 points. Get a look at sports here coming up with Tommy Fox in just a little bit, as it's a busy night of baseball and a lot of off the ice, off the court stuff going on today. And we'll get to that in just a little bit. But let's take a look at your Wednesday commute home with Eric Johnson. I got to say, just driving around, we talked about this a little bit with Tyler Access. I think everyone's on vacation already. It's crazy.
1: I think the holiday weekend has started a bit early, which means if you can avoid any of the construction projects and you are still working this week, it should be a pretty smooth commute home. Not really seeing any traffic issues to bring to your attention. No more so than just a few of the hot spots we always expect to see at this time of day, like Main Avenue through downtown Fargo into downtown Moorhead. A little bit on the intersection of Highways 10 and 75 over on the Moorhead side of things. Again, still working through that construction project near Concordia College on 8th Street, so that's going to be a little bit of extra time added to your commute if you've got to get through that part of Moorhead. On the Fargo side of the river, same story as most days, where there might be a touch of traffic accumulation at some of the major intersections of the surface streets, but again, nothing that's going to make you want to take an alternate route or give you a lot of extra time to get home. The interstates through the metro area, I-29 and I-94, both move along at normal highway speeds. No delays report on either interstate at this hour. With your Drive Time News traffic, I'm Eric Johnson.
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7: 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Time now for sports with Tommy Fox. And, well, we've had a lot of off the field, off the court, off the ice news, including stuff with the Redhawks today.
22: Well, that is right, Derek. Four Redhawks have been officially selected to the All-Star game, including this guy.
23: Jank with seven home runs this year, and now they got the runner at first picked off. Kyle Krieger is picking people off left and right at Haymarket Park. 3-2 pitch. See! Strike three called, and Kyle Krieger has his first strikeout today.
22: Yeah, Kyle Krieger, one of the four FM Redhawks selected to this year's All-Star game. The Miami Marlins product has so far put up a 4.25 earned run average with 47 strikeouts. He joins Jose Sermo, Juan Fernandez, and closer Tyler Jean. So lots of Redhawks selected to the All-Star game, which is in Lincoln, Nebraska, which is funny because the Redhawks are in Lincoln for the final game of a three-game series. Fargo-Moorhead looks to sweep the Salt Dogs tonight. 6:15, the pregame show on our sister station, 7:40, the Fan. Jack Michaels with the call. Fargo-Moorhead tied for second place in the West Division with Sioux Falls at a mark of 20-21. As Derek alluded to, lots of off the court and ice news for the NBA or the Minnesota Timberwolves and the Minnesota Wild, as Mike Conley today signed with the Boston Celtics on a 1-year deal. Conley entering his 20th season, he becomes the 14th player in NBA history to reach that mark. And veteran Matt Zuccarello signed with the Los Angeles Kings for a 1-year deal worth $1 million. He enters his 17th season in the NHL. The USA and the World Cup will be taking on Bosnia. That gets underway at 7 p.m. tonight. And, of course, lots of baseball action across our family of stations as the Fargo-Moorhead Redhawks are in Lincoln again, 6:15 pregame show. And the Minnesota Twins, they're in action after the short couch potato radio with Derek Hanson this evening against the Houston Astros. 6:30 is the pregame show. Minnesota looking for a series victory tonight in Texas. Taj Bradley gets the start for Minnesota. With your Drive Time Sports, I'm Tommy Fox.
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7: 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It's a Weather Watch Wednesday. Chief Meteorologist Too Tall Tom Szymanski with us. And,
17: hey, man.
7: Oh, the old smoke and haze has returned. This is like a annual thing here, huh?
17: I've actually heard from some people who miss that stuff.
7: Yeah.
17: Yeah, there are some. They walk amongst us.
7: The only thing that I like about it, and I think we talked about this last year, is it seems like it knocks down the mosquitoes a little bit for me. So.
0: So for me anyway, out in the woods, because I live right next to woods, right? And they're just everywhere, so it kind of chokes them out a little bit. But
17: I haven't noticed the mosquitoes much this year.
0: No, not too bad. You know what we got right now at the lake that's just awful?
17: Flies.
0: Biting flies.
17: I know.
0: And they're mean. I mean, they're just...
17: bite you right through your socks.
0: Oh, it's... pants. Yeah, because like... like mosquitoes, it's more like a little needle kind of hitting you, right?
17: Yeah, but these flies are...
0: it feels like a small dog's biting you right now. I mean, that's how brutal they are. So it's
17: I don't know how they ever got so vicious. I don't remember them being... well, maybe they were when I was a kid, but I was golfing the other day in the evening. And it's later in the day when it happens, you know?
0: Mm-hmm.
17: And my... I mean, I looked down and they were like covering my sock, like 40 of them, and they're just all over my golf bag and everything. I was like, "What is up with this?" What?
0: I feel bad for like the horses and cattle and stuff. I mean, if they get in there, because it's so tough. Because they were surrounding my dog Vinny last night. I mean, just because he's, you know, you've seen Vinny, he's very like white, very blonde, and then you can see them all flocking to him, and it's awful. So
17: I don't know. I'd almost rather take the mosquitoes. I
0: agree.
17: It's a kind of a weird thing to say, but
0: well, the bites are much worse for these flies, and I've never seen it this consistent all summer long. I don't know what's going on.
17: Blood.
0: Oh, it's awful. There's no doubt.
17: They got fangs.
0: One got me at the ankle last night, and it leaves a pretty good welt, to your point. There's no question about that. So is there anything to the wives' tale that they bite if they think a thunderstorm's coming sometimes?
17: I have no idea.
0: Have you heard that, though, before? Is that
17: No.
0: Okay, I have. That's something my father told me when I was fishing way back when. So.
17: Okay, good to know. Maybe there's some rain coming. I don't know.
0: Well, I mean, and it could be as ridiculous as, you know, don't go swimming until a half hour after you eat, that type of thing. It takes two with Amy and JJ are talking about that.
17: There's a severe storm 90 days after fog.
0: that's your favorite.
17: That's my favorite.
0: Yeah, that caller calls in on News and Views. I love hearing your response to that.
17: That's the most ridiculous ridiculous thing ever, but I digress. Yeah.
0: Well, we've had fog a lot this summer. I haven't seen 90 days after that getting snowstorm. You know, anything.
17: Yeah. Like. Well, I mean, if you have fog, and you get them sometimes in the winter, 4, 5, 6 days in a row, because it can happen. Does that mean you're going to have severe weather 4, 5, 6 days in a row, 90 days after? No.
0: Yeah. Well, and just face it, severe weather can pop up in the winter around here all the time. It doesn't.
17: Whether it's foggy on June 30th or not. Yeah, exactly.
0: No question. But as far as the upcoming holiday weekend, it looks pretty warm. Obviously, when it's warm like this, we always have a potential of a thunderstorm popping up here and there, right? I mean, that
17: they could.
0: Thing.
17: Yeah, that's going to be the case. You know, it's going to be, I'd say the upper 80s to near 90, maybe 92 in some days, at least mid to upper 80s. And 2 points a little higher, so yeah, there could be some. But you know, when I mention that, people always say, "Oh, my weekend is ruined." No, it's not. It's not like a lot of us have our weekend start on Friday, you know. So it's not like it's going to start rainy Friday and never stop until Monday everywhere.
0: Yeah.
17: That's not going to be the case, and it's not going to be this gigantic cloud that sits over your neck of the woods on the weekend and just rain on you all the time. But I mean, there will be wandering showers and thunderstorms.
0: Well,
17: you got to watch out for that.
0: It usually just pops up quickly. You know, speaking of that. Episode on Monday night, I was at, you know, kind of looking over the Twins game, getting away. Once the tornado watches were out, I said, okay, I'm a hunker down here and pop in whenever I have to in case there is a warning. Sure enough, there was. That system that went through Clay County, it was fast. I mean, it went from Sabin up to north of Glendon in a blink. It was crazy. So
17: I was at in Mapleton, and I looked to the east, and I just saw those clouds building. All of a sudden, there was this big line of towering cumulonimbus, and first thing I said was, I'll bet they're getting nailed in Moorhead. So I called up on my phone my security cams at my house, and sure enough, I could see it pouring like crazy there. And at the same time, we're out golfing in Mapleton. It's partly sunny. It's just localized weather like that. And there were some quarter-sized hail in my place, too, and some larger hail in other parts of the metro. But there were other parts that got very little. It just depended on where you were. It always does.
0: Yeah, no question. And, you know, kind of the southern part of the listening area here, right along the North Dakota-South Dakota line, kind of Joel Heitkamp's neck of the woods in Richland County, they got hit pretty good. I mean,
17: That was a very interesting cluster that went through, too. It delivered some really high wind. The highest non-tornadic wind speed ever recorded in South Dakota, 131 miles.
0: Really?
17: In Highmore, which is somewhere between Pier and Aberdeen.
0: You know what? Now that you mentioned that, I did see that picture. There's a couple grain bins gone and that type of thing. So, yeah, some severe damage around there.
17: Straight-line wind. And so straight-line winds can be, in a certain way, almost worse than tornadoes in terms of how much area they cover.
0: Yeah.
17: Whereas tornadoes are more localized usually.
0: Yeah, straight line winds. I mean, that hit us a couple years ago at the lake, and our neighbor's pontoon upside down. There's another one on the east shore that was upside down. And, I mean, that's a lot of force to flip over a pontoon.
17: You know, a lot of people always say, well, we got hit by a tornado. And I always say, the way you can tell the difference is with a straight line wind, everything is the trees that got snapped off or buildings blown over, same direction.
0: Right.
17: Whereas tornadoes are this direction, that direction, every which way. That's the way you tell the difference.
0: Yeah, that makes a lot of sense. And it's more of a Tasmanian devil type of thing more than it is. right? I mean, that's kind of what it's like. Oh,
17: kind of scattered.
0: It's very scary.
17: But it should be an okay weekend. I mean, you know, nice 80s and 90s, which is what people who, you know, go to the lake or near the lake want. You want the warmer weather, obviously. Mm-hmm. You don't want those, like, June weekends where it was in the 60s and 50s.
0: Right.
17: And that's just, you don't want that at this time of year.
0: I still can't believe we're sitting here. It's the first day of July already, and we're halfway through the year. It's just this 2026 has really been, you know, a blur right now.
17: You ever heard anybody say, man, this winter's going by quick?
0: Never.
17: I know.
0: The only one the one that, you know, 2 years ago, 23 into 24, it was actually pretty mild and nice. I was sick the whole winter and ended up in the hospital, so I didn't get to enjoy that mild winter at all. But so that one actually kind of did go by fast for a lot of people.
17: That's pretty rare.
0: It was. I mean, that was about as mild as, you know, you think about it going back to 96, 97, the flood, all that snow that we had. And then the next winter was like El Nino. It was so mild. It was such a drastic thing. It was crazy.
17: We're going to have to see. There's a super El Nino going to kick in later this summer or fall. We'll see how that translates to our weather for the upcoming fall and winter. But, of course, I'm not going to look into that yet. But
0: no.
17: I do have my winter outlook now is colder than it is now and more snow than we have now. That's my winter outlook. And if I'm wrong, get back to me.
0: I think that is a safe bet. So do you enjoy the fireworks? You do that? I'm sure you'd be golfing a little bit this weekend.
17: Hanging, you know, doing that. Yeah, I don't mind watching the fireworks. I don't shoot them off myself. I'm not one of those people. Mm-hmm. I don't engage in that. But, you know, I like watching them.
0: I do, too.
17: They're kind of neat to watch.
0: Mm-hmm. Yeah, I like it. I like to shoot them off a little bit. And I'm a guy at 11 o'clock's my, okay, we're done. But everyone at the lake doesn't really seem to heed to that for some reason.
17: Well, not even in the town where I live, too. They somehow continue until the wee hours of the morning. It's like, and I'm sure your dogs love it.
0: No, Vinny, not a big fan. My ex's new little Louie, you know, because Woody didn't seem to mind it, but Russell was deathly afraid of him. And sadly, he's no longer with us either as Woody. But Vinny, not a big fan, but he's okay. But we got to see, as I'll probably be dog-sitting my ex's dog, new puppy again, a 10-month-old monster. We'll see. I don't know how he's going to react, so I'm going to keep him on the leash quite a bit because this is, and as you know, a time of year where we get a lot of pet patrol announcements because a lot of new dogs get scared and run away. So keep that in mind. Keep your dog on a leash or a tether this time of year because, especially if you have a new dog, because we get a lot of those sad pet patrol.
17: I'm not surprised. Yep. Yeah.
0: All right. Have yourself a great weekend. Happy 4th of July, Independence Day to you and your family, and we'll talk to you again very soon.
17: You bet. Take care.
0: Too Tall Tom Szymanski with us here. Our Weather Watch Wednesday on the Drive Time News. Derek Hansen with you. Time now for the Ag News.
3: He just takes the tractor another round.
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5: Don't take that as a panic and you need to run out and fill everything today, but we like to run about our tanks about a third to a half full right now or our contract levels and be a little bit patient. I think, you know, we've got diesel fuel futures here. If you want to mark that from a price perspective, right around that 318 to 320 mark today. I think the downside below $3 here between now and fall might be kind of tough to come by.
4: He says the risk is skewed to the upside because U.S. diesel supplies are still being exported.
5: Diesel fuel exports are probably going to stay pretty elevated here for a little bit of time and continue to kind of keep us in a tight inventory situation. And diesel fuel, I think, will be the last of the refined fuels to kind of get back to a comfort level, if you will.
4: That's analyst Dave Chatterton. We'll have a recap of today's market activity for the grain and oil seed sector. Livestock coming up, too, in just a bit. I'm Rusty Halverson for the Mighty 790 and 104.7 KFGO.
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1: 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This is the Drive Time News. Derek Hansen with you, Eric Johnson producing. We'll take a look at what happened today on Wall Street, a little down day on Wall Street in just a bit. Before that, we'll have more KFGO News, and with the headlines, here is Darren Selvig.
10: Yes, hello. Coming up on KFGO News, President Trump touched down in North Dakota today to preview a massive new landmark honoring a former commander-in-chief. We'll have details on that high-profile visit. Plus, as the 4th of July approaches, there are warnings that holiday sparks could bring unexpected dangers. The Minnesota DNR is out with a sober reminder ahead of the holiday weekend. We'll explain that. And state animal health officials cracking down on pets crossing into Minnesota. We'll tell you how a destructive parasite detected in the South is triggering new restrictions for dogs and cats here. Those stories coming up on KFGO News.
1: Thank you very much, Darren. And, you know, mentioning pets there, I do have to say this. A little crack in the window, and you think you're going to walk around in Walmart for an hour, that's not going to be good for your pets, okay? I mean, that's just... Can I just throw that out there?
11: Yeah, no, you're right. This is the time of year where you just leave it run. It's like the dead of winter and this part of summer. Just let it run. Let the AC on.
1: This is Derek and Eric's little plea here for going into this holiday weekend, because for those of us, and Tommy's back in studio too, those of us who are bored up over the weekend, this upcoming weekend, there's two things. Don't leave your pets in the car if it's hot. Not even a window is going to work that out. Nope. And if you have a new dog who is not used to fireworks, make sure that you have him tethered, or don't let him just walk around. Otherwise, we're going to get a pet patrol announcement, and I hate it. My worst thing with Pet Patrol announcements is hearing the kid crying because Fido is gone somewhere and they can't find him or her. So just keep that in mind with the fireworks going on. We can't stop it. It's going to happen. Just to make sure that you keep your mind of that, because you don't know how that dog is going to react to the fireworks if they haven't experienced before. So the heat, the fireworks, just my little PSA here. The more you know, as NBC once said on Saturday mornings. This is the Drive Time News. Derek Hansen with you on the Mighty 719, 104.7 KFGO.
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25: You know, today on News and Views, we had a chance to talk to a couple women politicians. That's right. Heidi Heitkamp was on with us. We talked about everything from the war in Iran to the state of economy to the fact that $1.4 billion Donald Trump has made in the last year just on crypto alone. That's right. $1.4 billion. He himself has made, whatever you want to say, on crypto alone. Now, I'm sorry, but look at the national debt. Ask yourself where you're at, where you were before, what Social Security is looking like, and what's going to happen. And then take a hard look at what we're seeing at the top levels of our government. Hunter Biden. Do you remember that? Hunter Biden. He got in trouble for being on a board of directors. He got hauled in front of Congress hearing. He got taken to the woodshed. Do you even care now? Is that even an issue now? Now, here's the thing to keep in mind as far as I'm concerned. We've got bigger issues. We do. I mean, he's the grift, the whole, all that. I get it. I understand it. You knew it. The bigger issues are this. We're still at war in Iran. We're still sitting here looking at a position that's making us all have to pay more. I mean, inflation is not going away. We know that. It's right here, right now. The economy wasn't in great shape before this war that Trump started in Iran. So we've got that as an issue. We still have Jeffrey Epstein as an issue. We do. We still have those files yet to be released. We have countries who have actually brought charges against these people who abuse these teenage girls. And yet, we haven't. We still haven't answered the question there of why. So there's more to do here. There is. There's way more to do here. But you know what? In the spirit of Teddy Roosevelt, I'm never going to be afraid to question the President of the United States of America. I'm Joel Heitkamp. Good riding with you again. You can hear me each and every weekday from 8 to 11 right here on the Mighty 790 and 104.7 KFGO.
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10: It's mostly sunny, 84 degrees now in Fargo-Moorhead. For KFGO News, I'm Darren Selvig. Fireworks, legal and illegal, can present fire dangers this time of year. Here's reporter Mark Fry.
28: Minnesota State Fire Marshal Dan Cryer says many don't realize they're using explosives when shooting off things like firecrackers during the 4th of July.
29: It explodes. Using that improperly can cause physical damage and harm to people. And it can even kill people.
28: Cryer says several years ago there were 600 fireworks-related fires, 20% of which caused a structure fire, adding it's important to keep tabs on exactly where your fireworks are landing.
29: So it's that accountability and trackability of where are all of the pieces of that firework going so that I can make sure that it doesn't cause a fire or damage.
10: Minnesota fire data shows fire reports spike in the days leading up to the 4th of July as well as the week after the holiday. Senator Amy Klobuchar announced her plan to expand Minnesota's rural economy today during a stop in Moorhead. Klobuchar's plan includes opening and expanding domestic and international markets for rural businesses and farmers, help families with day-to-day costs thrive in greater Minnesota, and modernize rural broadband and infrastructure. Klobuchar made the announcement while campaigning. She's the DFL-endorsed candidate running against several Republican challengers. President Donald Trump is visiting the Theodore Roosevelt Presidential Library in North Dakota today. The $450 million library project explores the 26th president's life in the rugged, remote landscape where he roamed as a cowboy and big game hunter in the 1880s. The facility's grand opening is July 4th, but Trump visited today to see the library and to speak to a crowd at a nearby amphitheater. Roosevelt served from 1901 to 1909 and said he never would have been president were it not for his experiences in North Dakota. Trump made the trip aboard his new Air Force One, which is a Boeing 747 given to the United States by Qatar. Minnesota is tightening restrictions on dogs and cats entering the state after cases of New World screwworm were found in Texas and New Mexico. State leaders say the changes are designed to keep the destructive parasite from reaching Minnesota. Dr. Steve Cavisto is with the State Board of Animal Health. He says the restrictions now cover states where the parasite has been detected.
30: Any of those areas that have active, inactive, or uncleared areas, nothing can move out. No dogs or cats. Can, or any animal for that matter, can move out of those areas.
10: The new rules prohibit animals from areas with known infestations and add health certification requirements for pets coming from unaffected parts of those states. It's 85 degrees. 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
10: 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The Minnesota Department of Natural Resources is issuing a sober reminder ahead of the 4th of July weekend. Reporter Ari Bergeron.
7: No matter what the weather is like, the week surrounding the 4th of July is amongst the busiest we see on the water all year round.
17: Vast Lieutenant Eric Sullivan, supervisor of the Department of Natural Resources Marine Unit. This holiday weekend, the DNR and other public safety agencies will once again enforce Operation Dry Water to target intoxicated boaters.
7: Having a drink, heading out, may not seem like a big deal, but it is. That drink can change everything in an instant. That choice puts your life at risk, the lives of your passengers at risk, and everyone else out on the water at risk.
17: Sullivan says half of boating fatalities in Minnesota have alcohol involved.
10: Minnesota has especially strong DWI laws. Anybody who's convicted of operating under the influence, whether they're operating a boat, motor vehicle, or recreational vehicle, loses their privilege to operate any of them. In addition to staying dry on the water by avoiding drugs and alcohol, the DNR urges anyone who's on a boat to wear a life jacket. Your forecast for tonight, clear skies, some smoke and haze possible, low 62, becoming north under 11 miles per hour, those winds. Tomorrow, partly sunny, more smoke and haze possible with a chance for showers and thunderstorms in the afternoon, a high of 90 tomorrow. Right now, 85 degrees in Fargo-Moorhead. 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
21: From ABC News, Wall Street Now. Remarks from the new Federal Reserve Chair and a drop in influential tech stocks kept the markets in check. The Dow lost 13 points. The S&P dipped 15. The Nasdaq dropped 173. During a European Central Bank Forum, Fed Chair Kevin Warsh said the central bank would remain independent and seek to bring down inflation, prompting investors to question the board's next move. AI companies weighed heaviest on the markets. Micron Technology and Applied Materials each lost 9%. Bending Spoons made its debut on the Nasdaq at $31 a share. The owner of AOL, Venmo, and others jumped more than 40%. The Trump administration says it will not renew the USMCA trade deal with Canada and Mexico that President Trump negotiated in his first term. Florida Congressman Maxwell Frost is calling for a federal investigation into the Rent Now, Pay Later industry, alleging they might violate consumer protection laws. Michelle Franzen, ABC News.
1: KFGO time is 5:37. A little down day today. We'll keep you up to date on that tomorrow because it'll be the last day for markets, with Friday being the official holiday with the 4th of July coming up on Saturday. We'll have more national news. Obviously, President Trump out in the Medora area for the he's out checking out the Theodore Roosevelt Presidential Library out there, so quite a deal, and a lot of people heading out there too. Joel Heitkamp's going to be broadcasting live tomorrow morning, and that'll be News and Views 8 until 11 a.m. tomorrow morning right here on KFGO. Looking forward to that show, and I'm sure he'll have quite a few dignitaries with that. It was a very historic time, not only for this country with the 250th anniversary birthday of this country, but also all the events that are taking place in Medora in the presidential library there for Theodore Roosevelt. And really,
3: Joel and I were talking about this. Quite a coup for North Dakota to say, you know what, New York, we're going to just steal this from you. We're going to get this for Theodore Roosevelt. So pretty cool stuff going on right now out in western North Dakota. KFGO time is 5:38. Again, Twins baseball at 6:30. 7:10 is the first pitch. Taj Bradley going tonight for the Minnesota Twins. I'll have a short Couch Potato Radio right before that. I'll try to sort through all the stuff that's happened off the court, off the ice, NFL, I should say, no, NHL, NBA, free agency starting today, and a few movements have taken place. So that's coming up after the 6 o'clock news at the top of the hour here on the Mighty 790 and 104.7 KFGO. 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
4: Soybean futures extended their midweek bounce on optimism of further Chinese demand as well as technical factors. Prices built momentum off of Tuesday's bounce of the 200-day moving average at 11:15, which remains the immediate support point for soybean futures on that July contract. We closed 11:26 and a quarter, up 9.5. November soybeans, 11:49 and a quarter, up 5.5 cents. December corn, up 6.25 at 4:42 and a quarter. Minneapolis spring wheat, September, 12 cents higher, 6:18 and a half. Live cattle, August contract, down 60 cents at 241.82. August feeder cattle at 364.15, down 45. Saw some cash cattle activity today in Nebraska, 403 dressed, $5 lower compared to a week ago. Lean hog futures, August, down $1.15 at 97.05. I'm Rusty Halverson for the Mighty 790 and 104.7 KFGO.
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8: Good afternoon. I'm KFGO Chief Meteorologist Tom Szymanski. Overnight clear, some smoke and haze down to 62. Wind will become north under 11. Partly sunny, some smoke and haze. A chance for showers and thunderstorms in the afternoon for tomorrow with a high close to 90. Northeast wind at 4 to 13. Partly sunny Friday. Look for a high near 90. A slight chance for showers and storms on Independence Day. High near 88. And partly sunny, high near 90 on Sunday.
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0: Secret Service was April 14th, 1865, the same day that Lincoln was shot. The Secret Service, later established on July 5th, 1865, was commissioned in Washington, D.C. as the Secret Service Division of the Department of the Treasury with a mission for suppressing counterfeiting. It wasn't until 1901, after the assassination of President William McKinley, that Congress formally requested that the Secret Service provide presidential protection. A year later, the Secret Service assumed full-time responsibility for presidential protection. It was in that same year, 1902, that William Craig became the first Secret Service agent to die while on duty in a road accident while riding in a presidential carriage. The Secret Service was the first U.S. domestic intelligence and counterintelligence agency, later giving those duties to the FBI. Today, the Secret Service provides primary protection to sitting U.S. presidents and vice presidents, their immediate families, former presidents and their spouses, as well as visiting foreign heads of state. KFGO presents America's Minute, brought to you by McLaughlin. 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
4: I know you didn't see Banana Ball, but now that I've been to a game, it's occupying my entire life. Do you believe that Jesse Cole, who is the infamous owner of the Savannah Bananas and the creator of Banana Ball, right? He's got an intriguing story. He's the guy in the yellow tux with the yellow top hat that everyone has seen. His story has been everywhere. He's been very transparent about how he got this idea. He overdrew his bank account. They didn't know how they were going to make it. And through all of these, you know, it's a very inspiring story about through all of these mistakes comes what is maybe the largest growing sports and entertainment franchise to have existed in our era.
0: American made, baby.
4: Is he the 2026 Walt Disney?
0: Yes.
4: Some people are comparing him to that, and I've got to tell you, I think they're right.
0: I think that we have a huge shortage of dreamers right now. We lived in eras where people spent money not because it was best for the bottom line, but because they wanted to innovate and create. Walt Disney, Walt Disney almost went bankrupt like 7 times.
4: Right, and that's this guy's story,
0: exactly,
4: too.
0: And so this guy is a modern-day Walt Disney. He's a modern-day Steve Jobs. He's a modern-day, you know, he's a guy who innovated something that already existed and now has created something that people are getting behind for joy. I love that.
4: Yeah, and it is pure joy. It is pure joy. It is pure entertainment. Although I did see the viral video of, like, they got hot at the end of a game.
0: Oh, yeah?
4: Like a near fight. It looked like maybe a hockey rink for a hot minute that something was going to go down.
0: Ooh.
4: But I was like, you know what? Let the boys get excited. Like, they all high-fived at the end. There was good sports. They were hot, and you kind of love to see that, too, because there is still love of, like, the competitive game that's going on, too.
0: Mm-hmm.
4: It's like, yep, it's all fun and games, but don't be distracted. There's real competition and real heart behind these guys who are playing baseball, too, which I sort of love, how they've blended the idea of just, like, entertainment and a sport, and they've made it one. And a lot of us have found entertainment in sports for a long time without there being song and dance.
0: Yep.
4: But there is something beautiful when there is that element to it as well. So
0: I also think, too, he needs to be commended because he took something that is so much fun, but it prints its own money. Oh, my God.
4: Yep.
0: And you know what? Tickets were not insanely expensive. You know, for something where they could have charged triple what they were and still sold out venues. It was very reasonable, and you get a wonderful night of entertainment out of it.
4: And like I said, when we got to the night, you have to buy these tickets and get in the lottery so far in advance that, girl math, it's free by the time you get there.
0: Bingo.
4: I mean, so anyway, I did love that. Now that I've been inundated with this and I've been going down these rabbit holes, there's all these people comparing this Jesse Cole, the owner.

0: and creator of Banana Ball to a modern day Walt Disney. And I was like, I'm going to agree.
1: I mean, we are waiting for, they've done this to basketball. Now they've done it to baseball. Do you think there's people being like, what can we do to hockey, to football?
0: Yeah.
1: You know, what can we do to, you know, provide this extra different style of sport uses the same facility?
0: Do they need to be during separate times? Like the Harlem Globetrotters had their moment because there was no other sport doing it. Baseball's having their moment because there's no other sport doing it. Do they have to wait till the baseball one is done, or can this exist in different sports?
1: Because technically the Harlem Globetrotters still exist, and they still do tour, right?
0: Oh, do they?
1: Yeah. Now, the only downside is that they are just one team, and they play the same other team over and over and over and over again.
0: They don't have a league.
1: The league, the genius of what Mr. Cole has done here is the fact that it's not just one team doing it. It is an entire league.
0: Yeah.
1: So more people can see it. And so, yeah, I mean, there's something. I partied with the Globetrotters one night when they were in Fargo.
0: Did you?
1: Yeah, at the Side Street Bar. It was awesome.
0: I bet.
1: Yeah.
0: I bet they're a good time.
1: And boy, they stood out like a sore thumb when they walked into the Side Street after they got done at the Civic Center.
0: They're all like 7'4".
1: And I was like, I'm going to buy all of you a drink.
0: They're like the only people that you've been able to actually look up to.
1: Bingo, right?
0: Your whole life.
1: But they were so much fun.
0: I bet.
1: And they were doing tricks. Like, they did a trick where they put a shot glass and they're spinning a shot glass on their finger.
0: Stop.
1: And I'm like, you guys are great on and off the court.
0: The best party trick. Yeah. For sure. It Takes Two, Take Two here on the Drive Time News. We'll see you back tomorrow at 11 a.m. here on KFGO.
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3: KFGO time is coming up on 5:50 already. Yes, just 10 minutes before the top of the hour. We'll have more national news on the way. And then Darren Selvig have more KFGO news. Derek Hansen with you. I'll have a quick couch potato radio. We'll talk about all the movement going on in sports today. And then we'll take you to Twins baseball. 6:30 pregame show. 7:10 is the first pitch. 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Yes. He's very torn on this. In Yankee Stadium, 5:30, we get a pregame show on Friday. Not a bad way to go. It's been a 4th of July weekend in New York if you're the Minnesota Twins. So I'll have that one for you. And also baseball this week with the television voice of the Twins, Corey Provis, coming up in the Drive Time News coming up at Friday, about 5:15 or so. So busy Friday for you. But we'll have all that, your phone calls and more, coming up next hour. 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
5: A tip of the cap to the organizations that are finally speaking out about Doug Burgum's abysmal record as the Interior Secretary. While he was governor, he wanted to act as though he was the next coming of Teddy Roosevelt, pushing the library across the finish line. To that, we give credit. But now as Interior Secretary, what a hypocrite. To come on out back to Medora and just tout the legacy of conservation and Teddy Roosevelt and the fact that it's at the National Park, while he is utilizing his office and his authority to completely demolish your public lands and state parks, reducing the funding for it, cutting of staff, and then opening up those public lands for his good old friend Harold Hamm to go on down to Wyoming, get leases, and extract oil and gas from there. We can talk about the Boundary Waters. I mean, the list goes on and on. We can talk about the fact that Doug Burgum is paying other companies to stop their wind farm development out on the coast. So if he thought that he was going to go through with the rest of his life as though people were going to view him as he was the next Teddy Roosevelt, boy, has he failed at that. But the reason why I want to tip my cap to these groups, because it is so often in North Dakota, when these groups that are advocates for certain things don't say a dang word, they'll whisper about what some of the leaders are doing that are detrimental to the groups and organizations that they work for, but they never have the courage to necessarily say it out loud. This time, they did. We'll follow along with this and so much more on Afternoons Live 2 to 5 right here on KFGO.
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0: Here we go.
11: I'm all in on it. I was thinking like going through this week is we should be getting closer to the Nathan's Hot Dog Eating Championship.
3: That's true. Just a couple days away. Something I will never watch, but I do love Nathan's Hot Dog.
0: Yeah, it's pretty disgusting.
3: Oh, I can't. When they dip the bread in water, it just makes me want to hurl right there. I can't watch that thing.
0: Well, I mean, the dipping's one thing, but when they jam it into the...
3: Well, I know.
11: No, but and I won't either. I'm with you, but, like, I don't know if it's every year, but Jack has a guy on that he knows that's, you know, can talk about the, like, the tactical plan
0: it's
11: behind
0: disgusting.
11: It.
0: Disgusting.
11: Right. It's interesting, but I don't want to see it.
3: It just starts with me with because I don't think there's a more gross texture in the world than wet bread. Like, there's nothing worse than when you have a sandwich in your cooler, the ice has melted a little bit.
0: Yeah, there's no saving it.
3: No, you're done. It's that is the grossest.
11: When you're a little kid in Pee Wee baseball,
3: yes,
11: and the you know
3: your PBJ
11: right
3: gets a little bit
11: your bologna and mayo is not. You know, top end the way it is. But then when your bread is wet with your bologna and mayo,
3: you can't do it. And these guys dip the hot dog bun in water. It makes me gross. I don't know if it's a traumatic thing from my childhood that's what we're talking about, but I cannot do it. I can't think of anything more. Is there any other food out there that the texture of it is worse than taste? Do you know what I'm getting at? Like
0: mushrooms.
3: Really? Oh, I love mushrooms. I could eat mushrooms all day long.
11: What's that stuff that's kind of like recent in the last 5 to 10 years? It's like a ground up bean in a paste. What do they call that? It's supposed to be really, really healthy for
0: you. As soon as you started saying it, I knew what you were talking about.
11: Yes.
0: But I couldn't remember.
3: You don't like hummus, the texture of hummus?
11: Everything about it.
0: Same.
3: 35270, the worst gross texture once you
11: wake up, what's for breakfast?
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12: These are your political insights from ABC News. Primary night in Colorado, the Associated Press projects Attorney General Phil Weiser will win the Democratic primary for governor, beating U.S. Senator Michael Bennett. Weiser telling supporters Tuesday night,
13: Colorado, you chose fresh, energetic, and bold leadership that starts by asking, how can I help?
12: In the Republican primary, tight race between State Senator Bob Kirkmeyer and political newcomer Victor Marx. And the AP projects incumbent Senator John Hickenlooper will win the Democratic primary for U.S. Senate. And here's an upset. Congresswoman Diana DeJet is projected to have lost her bid for re-election to Democratic Socialist Mela Kiros, a Ph.D. student. This is the third time this year that a Democratic Socialist defeated an incumbent in a House primary. Newly released personal financial disclosure documents for 2025 show President Trump appears to have earned over $1 billion since the start of his second term from his cryptocurrency ventures. Dave Packer, ABC News.
14: Time for a Twins Minute. I'm Mark Janowski. The Twins scored three first-inning runs last night in Houston, but unfortunately Joe Ryan could not make that stand up as the Astros get six off of the righty in the bottom of the fourth. They go on to defeat the Twins 6-4 and even up this series. Here's manager Derek Shelton on what went wrong for Joe in that fourth.
15: Three ground balls. I mean, it was ground ball, ground ball, ground ball. And then, you know, I mean, I think what he will tell you is like the walks are what the walks, walking nine and then walking Altuve. But yeah, I mean, it wasn't a ton of hard contact until the grand slam.
14: Yeah, Derek mentions the back-to-back walks there. First time in Joe Ryan's career he's ever issued back-to-back two-out walks. It forced in a run to make it a one-run game, and then Yordan Alvarez crushed a grand slam to give the Astros the lead. That was Alvarez's fourth career home run off of Joe, more than any other player. This has been a production of the Treasure Island Baseball Network.
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16: We'll also feature a dessert recipe for the 4th of July in case you are still panicking about what to bring to the barbecue.
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3: 85 degrees. It is sticky out there, but, you know, it's sunny out. We don't have thunderstorms as of yet. Radar is clear, so that's the good news there. Too Tall Tom Schimanski, I'll have a full forecast for you coming up. Starting tomorrow morning with that KFGO morning crew, and then many of us have the Friday off. I don't. I'm going to be here helping out with Doug Lear and all that. Looking forward to it. Got a short couch potato radio coming up for you in just a little bit. Looking forward to that. And taking your phone calls at 237-5948. You can always text us 35270. Mike Conley, point guard for the Timberwolves, now with the Boston Celtics. Matt Zuccarello, a winger for the Minnesota Wild. He is going to the Los Angeles Kings right now. There's been blockbuster trades. Jaylen Brown going to a rival. The Philadelphia 76ers make a trade with their rival, the Boston Celtics. These are strange times that we're living in. Actually, Tommy Fox and I are just talking about that. I mean, we go back to 2022 and Kwesi Adofo-Mensah making a trade with the Detroit Lions. Now it's like the norm. You're making trades with division rivals. That was unheard of back in the day. And we're seeing it more and more now. I mean, some teams don't even want to do it within the conference, let alone within the division. But if you'd have told me in the 80s that eventually the 76ers and Boston Celtics would trade players, I would have said you're nuts. But that is the case. We'll talk about that coming up after national news on the way and Darren Selvig and KFGO News coming up here on the Mighty 790. Darren Selvig and KFGO News coming up here on the Mighty 790, 104.7 KFGO.
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